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13: Mostly cloudy tonight, showers and storms in the area, especially after midnight. Temperatures hold steady across the region. Winds east southeasterly 5 to 15 miles per hour. Higher gusts possible. Monday, it remains mostly cloudy. Chance for more showers and storms, especially during the afternoon. Highs top out near 80. Southeast winds will be breezy, 10 to 25. Higher gusts remain possible. Monday night, still mostly cloudy, showers and storms likely. Lows drop to 59. Winds turn to the north-northeast 5 to 15. Higher gusts still possible. Tuesday, any showers and early, partly sunny otherwise. Highs only make it to the upper 60s to near 70. Winds north 5 to 15. Higher gusts stay possible. And then Tuesday night, shower and storm chances return mainly after midnight and lows fall back to 53. I'm weatherology meteorologist Phil Jensko, and that's KTIC weather on Classic Country KTIC.
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3: I'm Carmen Roberts. Whoever wins, AI wins. That's from President Trump, who appeared to downplay the technology's potential safety concerns, despite warnings from some AI developers.
4: I think you have a lot of negative forces that are bringing it up that shouldn't be bringing it up, and they're bringing up things that won't happen.
3: Well, that viewpoint differs from House Minority Leader Hakeem Jeffries.
5: We should take decisive action now so that we can slow down, as the CEOs have recently acknowledged, slow down the pace of development.
3: The New York Democrat on ABC's This Week, President Trump, is due back in D.C. tonight. Rescuers in Indonesia are searching for about 130 people missing after a passenger ferry capsized in the Java Sea early today. Six people are confirmed dead. 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
6: Mostly cloudy tonight, showers and storms in the area, especially after midnight. Temperatures hold steady across the region. Winds east southeasterly 5 to 15 miles per hour. Higher gusts possible. Monday, it remains mostly cloudy. Chance for more showers and storms, especially during the afternoon. Highs top out near 80. Southeast winds will be breezy, 10 to 25. Higher gusts remain possible. Monday night, still mostly cloudy, showers and storms likely. Lows drop to 59. Winds turn to the north-northeast 5 to 15. Higher gusts still possible. Tuesday, any showers and early, partly sunny otherwise. Highs only make it to the upper 60s to near 70. Winds north 5 to 15. Higher gusts stay possible. And then Tuesday night, shower and storm chances return mainly after midnight and lows fall back to 53. I'm weatherology meteorologist Phil Jensko, and that's KTIC weather on Classic Country KTIC.
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1: Granting the Emerald Isle a wish. I'm Carmen Roberts, Fox News. As President Trump wraps up his two-day visit to Ireland, he gave the Irish a reason to cheer.
2: Everybody's been bugging me. They're saying, would you do me a favor? It's so unfair what's going on. Could you possibly take the tariffs off of Irish whiskey?
1: And he said he would. President Trump is expected to be back in Washington, D.C. tonight. But while in Ireland, he also talked about the more serious topic of the Russian-Ukraine war that's putting pressure on the energy markets. He said,
3: Mr. Zelensky has to do one thing. He has to stop knocking out diesel fuel in Russia. Let him go after targets, but not diesel fuel, because he's causing a shortage of diesel.
4: In recent weeks, Russia has ramped up its air campaign against Ukraine, targeting the power grid ahead of winter. Strikes have been targeting Russia's oil and gas industry, which Kyiv says both funds and fuels Moscow's invasion in this now 4.5-year-long war.
1: Fox's Stephanie Bennett in London. U.S. crude resumed trading tonight and is higher at this hour, up about 2.5% at $102.72 a barrel. Hours after his plane's emergency landing yesterday, Wisconsin Congressman Tom Tiffany spoke about the ordeal.
5: Congressman Tiffany, who is also Wisconsin's GOP nominee for governor, was emotional when he addressed responders in Wausau County.
6: I just want to say thank you. What you did.
5: Tiffany said he was traveling from an event when his plane lost power. He and his pilot, Len Bolts, survived the water landing and swam to safety. He did have to get stitches over his eye.
6: My head hit the dash in front of me, and that was the extent of the damage. I mean, we're just really fortunate.
5: But Tiffany said at no time did he think he wouldn't make it. He said this won't deter his run for governor, but personally, his thought is,
6: for at least a while, God spared me.
5: Gernal Scott, Fox News.
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3: Mostly cloudy tonight, showers and storms in the area, especially after midnight. Temperatures hold steady across the region. Winds east southeasterly 5 to 15 miles per hour. Higher gusts possible. Monday, it remains mostly cloudy. Chance for more showers and storms, especially during the afternoon. Highs top out near 80. Southeast winds will be breezy, 10 to 25. Higher gusts remain possible. Monday night, still mostly cloudy, showers and storms likely. Lows drop to 59. Winds turn to the north-northeast 5 to 15. Higher gusts still possible. Tuesday, any showers and early, partly sunny otherwise. Highs only make it to the upper 60s to near 70. Winds north 5 to 15. Higher gusts stay possible. And then Tuesday night, shower and storm chances return mainly after midnight and lows fall back to 53. I'm weatherology meteorologist Phil Jensko, and that's KTIC Weather on Classic Country KTIC.
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0: Fox Sports Studios in Los Angeles. 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
1: Cam Scatabu's three-yard touchdown run as the Giants up on the Cowboys 7-0 at the end of the first quarter on Sunday Night Football. It was a rough Sunday afternoon for the Chargers, who lost to the Cardinals 26-14 at home in L.A. Eagles get a 24-22 victory against the Commanders, getting a two-point conversion stop late to seal the victory, while the Minnesota Vikings, without Kyler Murray, who had to leave in the first quarter with a concussion, and Carson Wentz at the helm, scored 22 unanswered points all in the fourth quarter to beat Green Bay 39-22. The Raiders get a win for Clint Kubiak in his debut, 27-13 over the Dolphins. Josh Allen, two touchdowns passing, two touchdowns rushing. Bills top the Texans, 36-31. Caleb Williams did the same for the Bears as they routed the Panthers, 59-37. Lions in overtime got past the Saints, 31-30. They had their own two-point conversion stop to win. Bengals hold off the Buccaneers, 33-27. Sasha Zverev wins the U.S. Open.
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2: Carmen Roberts, President Trump is playing down the need for his administration to rein in AI development. Speaking in Ireland today.
3: We're leading China in AI. We're the most sophisticated country in the world. And frankly, I want to keep it that way because whoever wins AI wins.
2: He says he is worried about ceding America's edge over China in the global AI competition. The president is due back at the White House later tonight. At the box office, Practical Magic 2 cast the widest spell this weekend, opening at number one with $30 million domestically.
4: I can't even sense her right now.
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2: But the Sandra Bullock and Nicole Kidman sequel fell short of expectations, especially with a $75 million budget. It did knock Spider-Man Brand New Day out of number one. 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
6: Mostly cloudy tonight, showers and storms in the area, especially after midnight. Temperatures hold steady across the region. Winds east southeasterly 5 to 15 miles per hour. Higher gusts possible. Monday, it remains mostly cloudy. Chance for more showers and storms, especially during the afternoon. Highs top out near 80. Southeast winds will be breezy, 10 to 25. Higher gusts remain possible. Monday night, still mostly cloudy. Showers and storms likely. Lows drop to 59. Winds turn to the north-northeast 5 to 15. Higher gusts still possible. Tuesday, any showers and early, partly sunny otherwise. Highs only make it to the upper 60s to near 70. Winds north 5 to 15. Higher gusts stay possible. And then Tuesday night, shower and storm chances return mainly after midnight and lows fall back to 53. I'm weatherology meteorologist Phil Jensko, and that's KTIC weather on Classic Country KTIC.
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3: Cam Scataboo is a three-yard touchdown run for the Giants. They're up on the Cowboys 7-0, playing on Sunday Night Football in Week 1, 6:40 left in the first quarter. Elsewhere, the NFL, in the first week of the season, the Chargers fell at home to the Cardinals 26-14. Trey McBride, 95 yards receiving and a score for the Bolts. The Vikings scored 22 points in the fourth quarter to top Green Bay 39-22. The Raiders were a 27-13 winner against the Miami Dolphins, and the Eagles held off the Commanders 24-22. Earlier today, some notables from Week 1 include the Lions surviving in overtime against the Saints 31-30. Bills outscored the Texans 36-31, while the Bears put 59 on the board to beat the Panthers 59-37. Ravens rolled past the Colts 41-23. Sasha Zverev won the U.S. Open, beating 8-seeded American Ben Shelton in four sets. Texas is the new number one in the AP Top 25 college football poll. Ohio State dropped to sixth.
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1: No end in sight to the Iran war. I'm Kathleen Maloney, Fox News. As the war in Iran expands, President Trump saying this about it today.
2: Iran wants to make a deal so bad. They're calling constantly. They want to make a deal. They got to make the right deal. I'm not going to make a deal that's no good.
1: That comment from outside the Irish Open in Doonbeg, Ireland, where the president had a surprise announcement after getting requests to remove U.S. tariffs on Irish whiskey.
3: On behalf of the United States of America, I am going to take the tariffs off.
1: The president returning to Washington tonight. The president also addressing the war in Ukraine and the so-called Trump dividend if Republicans sweep both chambers in the midterm elections. Fox's Alex Hogan reports from Dublin.
4: Today, Trump telling reporters that he called Ukrainian President Volodymyr Zelensky to stop targeting Russian diesel infrastructure. In talking domestic issues, Trump today doubled down on his pledge to send every adult in the U.S. a $5,000 check if Republicans retain control of Congress in the midterm elections.
2: If the Republicans win, as I said, it's $5,000 to all adults in the country, and we can easily handle that because we're taking in so much money.

0: The proposal has been met with bipartisan pushback as Democrats slam the administration over the state of the economy. They also say they don't buy the promise of these $5,000 checks.
1: And the economic experts say the proposal could add to the country's debt. More pain at the pump as U.S. gas prices increase over the last 3 weeks. Oil industry analyst Trilby Lundberg with the details.
2: Now we have a jump of 11 cents per gallon in the average price of regular grade gasoline to $4.25.
1: Lundberg says gas prices are up 38 cents a gallon since early July. 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
4: 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You're a personal astrophysicist.
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17: Mostly cloudy tonight, showers and storms in the area, especially after midnight. Temperatures hold steady across the region. Winds east southeasterly 5 to 15 miles per hour, higher gusts possible. Monday, it remains mostly cloudy, chance for more showers and storms, especially during the afternoon. Highs top out near 80. Southeast winds will be breezy, 10 to 25. Higher gusts remain possible. Monday night, still mostly cloudy, showers and storms likely. Lows drop to 59. Winds turn to the north-northeast 5 to 15. Higher gusts still possible. Tuesday, any showers and early, partly sunny otherwise. Highs only make it to the upper 60s to near 70. Winds north 5 to 15. Higher gusts stay possible. And then Tuesday night, shower and storm chances return mainly after midnight and lows fall back to 53. I'm weatherology meteorologist Phil Jensko, and that's KTIC weather on Classic Country KTIC.
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0: here comes Mr. Strickland now. All is right. Yes, yes. Come on, Mal. Take us back to Tulsa, man. Yeah, look out, Tommy.
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2: Early third quarter of the Sunday night NFL game. Giants are leading the Cowboys 14-7. Dallas's only score came on a one-yard touchdown pass in the second quarter from Dak Prescott to CeeDee Lamb. Lamb has only one other reception tonight. In overtime at Detroit, the Lions beat the Saints 31-30. Jahmyr Gibbs, 156 yards rushing and two touchdowns. Victories for the Jets and the Bengals. Ravens won 41-23 at the Colts. The bad news for Baltimore about their wide receivers, leaving with a hamstring injury Zay Flowers, and rookie wideout Jacoby Lane left with a reported broken wrist. The Bears won 59-37 at Carolina. Eagles held on at home over Washington 24-22. The Commanders missed a late two-point try. The Vikings dominated the fourth quarter, beating the Packers 39-22. In baseball tonight, Padres up 6-4 at the Giants in the ninth.
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1: Kathleen Maloney, President Trump calling on Ukraine to stop strikes on Russian diesel refineries, claiming the attacks are contributing to a global shortage and price hikes.
2: A lot of the diesel oil comes, and that's the one where there's a big up. It comes from Russia, and the Russia plants are being hit by Ukraine.
1: The president speaking aboard Air Force One. The war in the Middle East expanding as Houthi rebels capture more territory near a crucial shipping strait.
3: Now, they've already taken a key port city of Mocha, but what is more concerning to the West is their control over territory near a key strait, the Bab el-Mandeb Strait. Through this strait passes about 12% of the world's oil.
1: Fox's Steve Harrigan with that update. 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
4: Mostly cloudy tonight, showers and storms in the area, especially after midnight. Temperatures hold steady across the region. Winds east southeasterly 5 to 15 miles per hour, higher gusts possible. Monday, it remains mostly cloudy, chance for more showers and storms, especially during the afternoon. Highs top out near 80. Southeast winds will be breezy, 10 to 25. Higher gusts remain possible. Monday night, still mostly cloudy, showers and storms likely. Lows drop to 59. Winds turn to the north-northeast 5 to 15. Higher gusts still possible. Tuesday, any showers and early, partly sunny otherwise. Highs only make it to the upper 60s to near 70. Winds north 5 to 15. Higher gusts stay possible. And then Tuesday night, shower and storm chances return mainly after midnight and lows fall back to 53. I'm weatherology meteorologist Phil Jensko, and that's KTIC weather on Classic Country KTIC.
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2: They're starting the fourth quarter of the Sunday night NFL game. The Giants lead now 21-14 against the Dallas Cowboys, who got a late third quarter one-yard touchdown run from Javonte Williams. Jackson Dart has thrown two TDs to tight end Isaiah Likely. Among the earlier games, Minnesota 39-22 winners against Green Bay. Quarterback Kyler Murray of the Vikings left early with a concussion. Carson Wentz threw three touchdown passes. Philadelphia over Washington 24-22. The Commanders missed a two-point pass with about a minute left. Las Vegas over Miami 27-13. Ashton Gentry 102 yards rushing and two TD catches. And Arizona upset the Chargers in LA 26-14. Chicago beat Carolina 59-37. Texas is the new number one in the college football polls. At the FIBA Women's World Cup final, number one U.S. beat number two France for a fifth straight gold medal.
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1: A weekend trip to Ireland for the president. I'm Ted Lindner, Fox News. This is the war in Iran expands. The president saying this about it Sunday outside the Irish Open.
2: Iran wants to make a deal so badly. They're calling constantly. They want to make a deal. They got to make the right deal. I'm not going to make a deal that's no good.
1: That comment from outside the Irish Open in Doombeg, Ireland, where the president had a surprise announcement for the country after getting requests to remove U.S. tariffs on Irish whiskey.
2: On behalf of the United States of America, I am going to take the tariffs off.
1: The president returning to Washington tonight. President Trump also addressed the war in Ukraine and the so-called Trump dividend if Republicans sweep both chambers in the midterm elections. Fox's Alex Hogan has more on that from Dublin.
3: Today, Trump telling reporters that he called Ukrainian President Volodymyr Zelensky to stop targeting Russian diesel infrastructure. In talking domestic issues, Trump today doubled down on his pledge to send every adult in the U.S. a $5,000 check if Republicans retain control of Congress in the midterm elections.
2: If the Republicans win, as I said, it's $5,000 to all adults in the country, and we can easily handle that because we're taking in so much money.
3: The proposal has been met with bipartisan pushback as Democrats slam the administration over the state of the economy. They also say they don't buy the promise of these $5,000 checks.
1: Some economic experts say the proposal could add to the country's debt. The Republican running for governor in the state of Wisconsin, Tom Tiffany, says he swam to safety after making an emergency landing in Lake Wausau on Saturday.
4: I signed up for the job to be governor of the state of Wisconsin a year ago. It was right here in Wausau a year ago that I announced, and I'm going to finish that job because there's a whole lot of people in Wisconsin that are counting on me.
1: Tiffany says he and the pilot sustained only minor injuries. 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
1: Mostly putty tonight, showers and storms in the area, especially after midnight. Temperatures hold steady across the region. Winds east southeasterly 5 to 15 miles per hour. Higher gusts possible. Monday, it remains mostly cloudy. Chance for more showers and storms, especially during the afternoon. Highs top out near 80. Southeast winds will be breezy, 10 to 25. Higher gusts remain possible. Monday night, still mostly cloudy. Showers and storms likely. Lows drop to 59. Winds turn to the north-northeast, 5 to 15. Higher gusts still possible. Tuesday, any showers and early, partly sunny otherwise. Highs only make it to the upper 60s to near 70. Winds north, 5 to 15. Higher gusts stay possible. And then Tuesday night, shower and storm chances return mainly after midnight and lows fall back to 53. I'm weatherology meteorologist Phil Jensko, and that's KTIC weather on Classic Country KTIC.
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1: Well, I guess it was back in 63 when eating my cooking got the better of me, so I asked this little girl I was going with to be my wife. Well, she said she would, so I said I do. But I'd have said I wouldn't if I'd have just knew how saying I do was gonna screw up all of my life. 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I'll never forget the good times we had, cause I'm reminded every month when I send her the child support. 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
4: Early third quarter of the Sunday night NFL game. Giants are leading the Cowboys 14-7. Dallas's only score came on a one-yard touchdown pass in the second quarter from Dak Prescott to CeeDee Lamb. Lamb has only one other reception tonight. In overtime at Detroit, the Lions beat the Saints 31-30. Jahmyr Gibbs, 156 yards rushing and two touchdowns. Victories for the Jets and the Bengals. Ravens won 41-23 at the Colts. The bad news for Baltimore about their wide receivers, leaving with a hamstring injury Zay Flowers, and rookie wideout Jacoby Lane left with a reported broken wrist. The Bears won 59-37 at Carolina. Eagles held on at home over Washington 24-22. The Commanders missed a late two-point try. The Vikings dominated the fourth quarter, beating the Packers 39-22. In baseball tonight, Padres up 6-4 at the Giants in the ninth.
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1: I'm Ted Lindner, the Republican running for governor in Wisconsin. Tom Tiffany says he swam to safety after making an emergency landing in Lake Wausau Saturday. He says he and the pilot sustained only minor injuries.
2: He had 4 stitches, I believe, in one of his wounds. That was the extent of his injuries. I have 12 stitches up in my eyebrow, but other than that, just a few scratches.
1: Tiffany says he lost his phone, but the pilot was able to call 911. He shook hands with emergency responders on Sunday. President Trump called on Ukraine's President Zelensky to pause strikes on Russian diesel refineries, claiming the attacks are contributing to a global shortage.
3: A lot of the diesel oil comes, and that's the one where there's a big up. It comes from Russia, and the Russia plants are being hit by Ukraine.
1: Oil futures inching higher Sunday night as the national average has since surpassed $6.20. 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
4: Mostly cloudy tonight, showers and storms in the area, especially after midnight. Temperatures hold steady across the region. Winds east southeasterly 5 to 15 miles per hour. Higher gusts possible. Monday, it remains mostly cloudy. Chance for more showers and storms, especially during the afternoon. Highs top out near 80. Southeast winds will be breezy, 10 to 25. Higher gusts remain possible. Monday night, still mostly cloudy. Showers and storms likely. Lows drop to 59. Winds turn to the north-northeast 5 to 15. Higher gusts still possible. Tuesday, any showers and early, partly sunny otherwise. Highs only make it to the upper 60s to near 70. Winds north 5 to 15. Higher gusts stay possible. And then Tuesday night, shower and storm chances return mainly after midnight and lows fall back to 53. I'm weatherology meteorologist Phil Jensko, and that's KTIC weather on Classic Country KTIC.
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3: The Sunday night NFL game went to the Giants over Dallas 28-20. Jackson Dart with three touchdown passes, two to tight end Isaiah Likely. Minnesota defeated Green Bay 39-22. Carson Wentz off the bench with three TD passes. Quarterback Kyler Murray left early with a concussion. Philadelphia edged Washington 24-22. The Commanders missed a two-point pass with about a minute left. Las Vegas beat Miami 27-13. Arizona shocked the Chargers in L.A. 26-14, and the Chicago Bears won their opener at Carolina 59-37. Caleb Williams, two touchdown passes and two touchdown runs. Rams defensive end Myles Garrett will miss at least a month. He'll have arthroscopic knee surgery. Texas is number one in the new college football polls. NASCAR victory for Kyle Larson. Alexander Zverev took the U.S. Open final in four sets over American Ben Shelton.
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4: Oh, I'm sorry. I forgot where I was.

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1: Wrapping up a two-day visit to the Emerald Isle, I'm Sue Guzman, Fox News. President Trump asked by reporters on Sunday as he left about the latest negotiations with Iran.
2: Iran wants to make a deal so bad. They're calling constantly. They want to make a deal. They got to make the right deal. I'm not going to make a deal that's no good.
1: As he left, the president had a surprise announcement for Ireland after getting requests to remove U.S. tariffs on Irish whiskey.
3: On behalf of the United States of America, I am going to take the tariffs off.
1: And this, as the president is returning home to Washington. Meanwhile, a planned meeting between Iran and Oman has been postponed. The details from Fox's Kevin Cork.
4: The talks were set to address the status of the Strait of Hormuz. Oman and Iran have been negotiating a deal on managing shipping through the vital waterway, but Iran wants ships to pay transit fees, something Oman obviously opposes. Now, the meeting was postponed at the request of regional countries like Bahrain, who are already planning not to attend, citing its lack of diplomatic relations with Tehran. This comes as traffic through the strait remains relatively low amid continued U.S.-Iran fighting and attacks on vessels in that waterway. And for those of you who are wondering, yes, a U.S. naval blockade on Iranian ports remains in place. As for diplomatic efforts to end the fighting, they remain stalled, though the president says Iran wants to make a deal.
1: The Wall Street Journal reporting Iran is rebuilding its ballistic missile stockpile, meantime, in underground facilities. And some scary moments on Saturday for the Republican gubernatorial candidate in Wisconsin. The small plane he was riding in was forced to make an emergency landing in Lake Wausau. This was on Saturday, and here's what he had to say about it.
5: I signed up for the job to be governor of the state of Wisconsin a year ago. It was right here in Wausau a year ago that I announced, and I'm going to finish that job.
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3: Mostly cloudy tonight, showers and storms in the area, especially after midnight. Temperatures hold steady across the region. Winds east southeasterly 5 to 15 miles per hour, higher gusts possible. Monday, it remains mostly cloudy, chance for more showers and storms, especially during the afternoon. Highs top out near 80. Southeast winds will be breezy, 10 to 25. Higher gusts remain possible. Monday night, still mostly cloudy, showers and storms likely. Lows drop to 59. Winds turn to the north-northeast 5 to 15. Higher gusts still possible. Tuesday, any showers and early, partly sunny otherwise. Highs only make it to the upper 60s to near 70. Winds north 5 to 15. Higher gusts stay possible. And then Tuesday night, shower and storm chances return mainly after midnight and lows fall back to 53. I'm weatherology meteorologist Phil Jensko, and that's KTIC weather on Classic Country KTIC.
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3: The New York Giants won the Sunday night NFL opener, beating Dallas 28-20. Jackson Dart, 3 touchdown passes. Minnesota defeated Green Bay 39-22, outscoring the Packers in the fourth quarter 22-0. Carson Wentz with 3 touchdown passes as Kyler Murray of the Vikings left early with a concussion. Philadelphia edged Washington 24-22. The Commanders missed a 2-point pass with about a minute to go. Las Vegas beat Miami 27-13. Arizona upset the Chargers in L.A. 26-14. Detroit, in overtime, defeated New Orleans 31-30. Chicago won its season opener at Carolina 59-37. Rams defensive end Myles Garrett will miss at least a month. He'll have arthroscopic knee surgery. Texas is number one in the new college football polls. The Padres won their 7th straight game, 6-4 at San Francisco. U.S. women's basketball won gold at the FIBA World Cup final.
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2: News. I'm Ted Lindner. The war in the Middle East expanding as Houthi rebels capture more territory near a crucial shipping strait.
3: They've already taken a key port city of Mocha, but what is more concerning to the West is their control over territory near a key strait, the Bab el-Mandeb Strait. Through this strait passes about 12% of the world's oil.
2: Fox's Steve Harrigan and President Trump calling on Ukraine's President Zelensky to pause strikes on Russian diesel refineries, claiming the attacks are contributing to a global shortage.
4: A lot of the diesel oil comes, and that's the one where there's a big up. It comes from Russia. And the Russia plants are being hit by Ukraine.
2: Oil futures inching higher on Sunday night. The national average has since surpassed $6.20. 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
5: Mostly putty tonight, showers and storms in the area, especially after midnight. Temperatures hold steady across the region. Winds east southeasterly 5 to 15 miles per hour. Higher gusts possible. Monday, it remains mostly cloudy. Chance for more showers and storms, especially during the afternoon. Highs top out near 80. Southeast winds will be breezy, 10 to 25. Higher gusts remain possible. Monday night, still mostly cloudy. Showers and storms likely. Lows drop to 59. Winds turn to the north-northeast 5 to 15. Higher gusts still possible. Tuesday, any showers and early, partly sunny otherwise. Highs only make it to the upper 60s to near 70. Winds north 5 to 15. Higher gusts stay possible. And then Tuesday night, shower and storm chances return mainly after midnight and lows fall back to 53. I'm weatherology meteorologist Phil Jensko, and that's KTIC weather on Classic Country KTIC.
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2: The Chicago Bears won their season opener at Carolina 59-37. Caleb Williams with two touchdown passes and two TD runs. The Sunday night NFL game went to the Giants at home over Dallas 28-20. Jackson Dart with three touchdown passes, two to tight end Isaiah Likely. Philadelphia over Washington 24-22. Jalen Hurts, three TD passes. The Commanders missed a two-point pass with about a minute left. Minnesota with a strong fourth quarter beat Green Bay 39-22. Victories for Arizona and Las Vegas. Detroit in overtime down New Orleans 31-30. Buffalo won at Houston 36-31. Texas is number one in the new college football polls. A NASCAR victory for Kyle Larson. Alexander Zverev took the U.S. Open final in four sets over American Ben Shelton. U.S. women's basketball won gold at the FIBA World Cup, beating France in a comeback.
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1: Conflict with Iran expands. I'm Ted Lindner, Fox News. President Trump saying this about it on Sunday outside the Irish Open as he spent the weekend in Ireland.
2: Iran wants to make a deal so bad. They're calling constantly. They want to make a deal. They got to make the right deal. I'm not going to make a deal that's no good.
1: The president there outside the Open in Doombeg, Ireland. The president had a surprise announcement for the country after getting requests to remove U.S. tariffs on Irish whiskey.
2: On behalf of the United States of America, I am going to take the tariffs off.
1: The president on his way back to D.C. tonight. Meantime, the president also addressing the war in Ukraine, the so-called Trump dividend if Republicans sweep both chambers in the midterm elections in less than 2 months from now in November. Fox's Alex Hogan with more on that from Dublin.
3: Today, Trump telling reporters that he called Ukrainian President Volodymyr Zelensky to stop targeting Russian diesel infrastructure. In talking domestic issues, Trump today doubled down on his pledge to send every adult in the U.S. a $5,000 check if Republicans retain control of Congress in the midterm elections.
2: If the Republicans win, as I said, it's $5,000 to all adults in the country, and we can easily handle that because we're taking in so much money.
3: The proposal has been met with bipartisan pushback as Democrats slam the administration over the state of the economy. They also say they don't buy the promise of these $5,000 checks.
1: Some economic experts say the proposal could add to the country's debt. And the Republican running for governor in the state of Wisconsin, Tom Tiffany, saying he swam to safety after making an emergency landing in Lake Wausau on Saturday.
4: I signed up for the job to be governor of the state of Wisconsin a year ago. It was right here in Wausau a year ago that I announced, and I'm going to finish that job because there's a whole lot of people in Wisconsin that are counting on me.
1: Tiffany says he and the pilot sustained only minor injuries. 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
8: Mostly cloudy tonight, showers and storms in the area, especially after midnight. Temperatures hold steady across the region. Winds east southeasterly 5 to 15 miles per hour, higher gusts possible. Monday, it remains mostly cloudy, chance for more showers and storms, especially during the afternoon. Highs top out near 80. Southeast winds will be breezy, 10 to 25. Higher gusts remain possible. Monday night, still mostly cloudy, showers and storms likely. Lows drop to 59. Winds turn to the north-northeast 5 to 15. Higher gusts still possible. Tuesday, any showers and early, partly sunny otherwise. Highs only make it to the upper 60s to near 70. Winds north 5 to 15. Higher gusts stay possible. And then Tuesday night, shower and storm chances return mainly after midnight and lows fall back to 53. I'm weatherology meteorologist Phil Jensko, and that's KTIC weather on Classic Country KTIC.
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1: We're a mile north of Beamer here, and looks like we got about 90 hundreds.
2: The left lane going south on Highway 9 out of Pender is blocked.
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1: News. I'm Ted Lindner. The war in the Middle East expanding as Houthi rebels capture more territory near a crucial shipping strait.
2: Now they've already taken a key port city of Mocha, but what is more concerning to the West is their control over territory near a key strait, the Bab el-Mandeb Strait. Through this strait passes about 12% of the world's oil.
1: Fox's Steve Harrigan and President Trump calling on Ukraine's President Zelensky to pause strikes on Russian diesel refineries, claiming the attacks are contributing to a global shortage.
3: A lot of the diesel oil comes, and that's the one where there's a big up. It comes from Russia. And the Russia plants are being hit by Ukraine.
1: Oil futures inching higher on Sunday night. The national average has since surpassed $6.20. 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
5: Mostly cloudy tonight, showers and storms in the area, especially after midnight. Temperatures hold steady across the region. Winds east southeasterly 5 to 15 miles per hour. Higher gusts possible. Monday, it remains mostly cloudy. Chance for more showers and storms, especially during the afternoon. Highs top out near 80. Southeast winds will be breezy, 10 to 25. Higher gusts remain possible. Monday night, still mostly cloudy. Showers and storms likely. Lows drop to 59. Winds turn to the north-northeast, 5 to 15. Higher gusts still possible. Tuesday, any showers and early, partly sunny otherwise. Highs only make it to the upper 60s to near 70. Winds north, 5 to 15. Higher gusts stay possible. And then Tuesday night, shower and storm chances return mainly after midnight and lows fall back to 53. I'm weatherology meteorologist Phil Jensko, and that's KTIC weather on Classic Country KTIC.
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1: I could stay awake just to hear you breathing, watch you smile while you're sleeping, while you're far away and dreaming.

0: Iran wants ships to pay transit fees, something Oman obviously opposes. Now, the meeting was postponed at the request of regional countries like Bahrain, who are already planning not to attend, citing its lack of diplomatic relations with Tehran. This comes as traffic through the strait remains relatively low amid continued U.S.-Iran fighting and attacks on vessels in that waterway. And for those of you who are wondering, yes, a U.S. naval blockade on Iranian ports remains in place. As for diplomatic efforts to end the fighting, they remain stalled, though the president says Iran wants to make a deal.
1: Meanwhile, this planned meeting, as he's referenced, between Iran and Oman has been postponed. And the Wall Street Journal is reporting Iran is rebuilding its ballistic missile stockpile in underground facilities. President Trump asked by reporters Sunday as he left about the latest negotiations with Iran.
2: Iran wants to make a deal so bad. Calling constantly. They want to make a deal. They got to make the right deal. I'm not going to make a deal that's no good.
1: As he left, the president had a surprise announcement for Ireland after getting requests to remove U.S. tariffs on Irish whiskey.
3: On behalf of the United States of America, I am going to take the tariffs off.
1: And some scary moments for the Wisconsin Republican gubernatorial candidate in Wisconsin. The small plane he was riding in forced to make an emergency landing in Lake Wausau on Saturday.
4: I signed up for the job to be governor of the state of Wisconsin a year ago. It was right here in Wausau a year ago that I announced, and I'm going to finish that job because there's a whole lot of people in Wisconsin that are counting on it.
1: And as Representative Tom Tiffany, America's listening to Fox News.
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10: Mostly cloudy tonight, showers and storms in the area, especially after midnight. Temperatures hold steady across the region. Winds east southeasterly 5 to 15 miles per hour. Higher gusts possible. Monday, it remains mostly cloudy. Chance for more showers and storms, especially during the afternoon. Highs top out near 80. Southeast winds will be breezy, 10 to 25. Higher gusts remain possible. Monday night, still mostly cloudy, showers and storms likely. Lows drop to 59. Winds turn to the north-northeast 5 to 15. Higher gusts still possible. Tuesday, any showers and early, partly sunny otherwise. Highs only make it to the upper 60s to near 70. Winds north 5 to 15. Higher gusts stay possible. And then Tuesday night, shower and storm chances return mainly after midnight and lows fall back to 53. I'm weatherology meteorologist Phil Jensko, and that's KTIC weather on Classic Country KTIC.
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1: News. I'm Sue Guzman. President Trump calling on Ukraine's President Volodymyr Zelensky to pause strikes on Russian diesel refineries, claiming the attacks are contributing to a global shortage.
2: A lot of the diesel oil comes, and that's the one where there's a big up. It comes from Russia. And the Russia plants are being hit by Ukraine.
1: Diesel prices rising to $6.20 a gallon. The Republican running for governor in Wisconsin, Tom Tiffany, surviving an emergency landing. His small plane went down in Lake Wausau Saturday. He and the pilot sustained only minor injuries, and he adds he's looking forward to returning to the campaign trail.
3: He had 4 stitches, I believe, in one of his wounds. That was the extent of his injuries. I have 12 stitches up in my eyebrow, but other than that, just a few scratches.
1: Tiffany thanked emergency first responders Sunday. 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
4: Mostly cloudy tonight, showers and storms in the area, especially after midnight. Temperatures hold steady across the region. Winds east southeasterly 5 to 15 miles per hour. Higher gusts possible. Monday, it remains mostly cloudy. Chance for more showers and storms, especially during the afternoon. Highs top out near 80. Southeast winds will be breezy, 10 to 25. Higher gusts remain possible. Monday night, still mostly cloudy. Showers and storms likely. Lows drop to 59. Winds turn to the north-northeast, 5 to 15. Higher gusts still possible. Tuesday, any showers and early, partly sunny otherwise. Highs only make it to the upper 60s to near 70. Winds north, 5 to 15. Higher gusts stay possible. And then Tuesday night, shower and storm chances return mainly after midnight and lows fall back to 53. I'm weatherology meteorologist Phil Jensko, and that's KTIC Weather on Classic Country KTIC.

0: Hey there, this is Joel Janacek. 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
1: When they pitched Queen of My Double Wide Trailer to me, there was one more song on that CD. They pitched two songs of Dennis's that year to me. And Buddy Cannon, my producer, he kept Double Wide, and he let the other song go away and let somebody else cut it. And like I said, man, I wanted that song so bad after it came out on radio and I heard it. And 2 years later, going down the road, I told my wife, it came on the radio. I said, well, we should have got that song. She said, you did. I said, what do you mean? She said, well, that song was on the CD they pitched you with Queen of My Double Wide Trailer, and Buddy let it go. And it was John Deere Green.
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0: Mostly cloudy tonight, showers and storms in the area, especially after midnight. Temperatures hold steady across the region. Winds east southeasterly 5 to 15 miles per hour. Higher gusts possible. Monday, it remains mostly cloudy. Chance for more showers and storms, especially during the afternoon. Highs top out near 80. Southeast winds will be breezy, 10 to 25. Higher gusts remain possible. Monday night, still mostly cloudy. Showers and storms likely. Lows drop to 59. Winds turn to the north-northeast 5 to 15. Higher gusts still possible. Tuesday, any showers and early, partly sunny otherwise. Highs only make it to the upper 60s to near 70. Winds north 5 to 15. Higher gusts stay possible. And then Tuesday night, shower and storm chances return mainly after midnight and lows fall back to 53. I'm weatherology meteorologist Phil Jensko, and that's KTIC weather on Classic Country KTIC.
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You know the heart of country music still beats in Luke the Drifter. 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
5: The New York Giants won the Sunday night NFL opener, beating Dallas 28-20. Jackson Dart, 3 touchdown passes. Minnesota defeated Green Bay 39-22, outscoring the Packers in the fourth quarter 22-0. Carson Wentz with 3 touchdown passes as Kyler Murray of the Vikings left early with a concussion. Philadelphia edged Washington 24-22. The Commanders missed a 2-point pass with about a minute to go. Las Vegas beat Miami 27-13. Arizona upset the Chargers in L.A. 26-14. Detroit, in overtime, defeated New Orleans 31-30. Chicago won its season opener at Carolina 59-37. Rams defensive end Myles Garrett will miss at least a month. He'll have arthroscopic knee surgery. Texas is number one in the new college football polls. The Padres won their 7th straight game, 6-4 at San Francisco. U.S. women's basketball won gold at the FIBA World Cup final.
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1: News. I'm Ted Lindner. President Trump calling on Ukraine's President Zelensky to pause strikes on Russian diesel refineries, claiming the attacks are contributing to a global shortage.
2: A lot of the diesel oil comes, and that's the one where there's a big up. It comes from Russia. And the Russia plants are being hit by Ukraine.
1: Oil futures inching higher Sunday night. Wisconsin Republican gubernatorial candidate and Congressman Tom Tiffany saying he swam to safety after making an emergency landing in Lake Wausau on Saturday. He says the pilot acted quickly to protect him.
3: Len said to me, we are going down. Pull your seatbelt tight. That's exactly what I did. I gave it a yank and pulled it good and tight, and it was probably about 10 seconds later, not sure the exact timing, but probably about 10 seconds later, we hit the water.
1: America's listening to Fox News.
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4: Mostly cloudy tonight, showers and storms in the area, especially after midnight. Temperatures hold steady across the region. Winds east southeasterly 5 to 15 miles per hour. Higher gusts possible. Monday, it remains mostly cloudy. Chance for more showers and storms, especially during the afternoon. Highs top out near 80. Southeast winds will be breezy 10 to 25. Higher gusts remain possible. Monday night, still mostly cloudy. Showers and storms likely. Lows drop to 59. Winds turn to the north-northeast 5 to 15. Higher gusts still possible. Tuesday, any showers and early, partly sunny otherwise. Highs only make it to the upper 60s to near 70. Winds north 5 to 15. Higher gusts stay possible. And then Tuesday night, shower and storm chances return mainly after midnight and lows fall back to 53. I'm weatherology meteorologist Phil Jensko, and that's KTIC weather on Classic Country KTIC.
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1: We're a mile north of Beamer here, and looks like we got about 90 hundreds.
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2: The Chicago Bears won their season opener at Carolina 59-37. Caleb Williams with two touchdown passes and two TD runs. The Sunday night NFL game went to the Giants at home over Dallas 28-20. Jackson Dart with three touchdown passes, two to tight end Isaiah Likely. Philadelphia over Washington 24-22. Jalen Hurts, three TD passes. The Commanders missed a two-point pass with about a minute left. Minnesota with a strong fourth quarter beat Green Bay 39-22. Victories for Arizona and Las Vegas. Detroit in overtime down New Orleans 31-30. Buffalo won at Houston 36-31. Texas is number one in the new college football polls. A NASCAR victory for Kyle Larson. Alexander Zverev took the U.S. Open final in four sets over American Ben Shelton. U.S. women's basketball won gold at the FIBA World Cup, beating France in a comeback.
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1: Shipping talks called off. I'm Sue Guzman, Fox News. A planned meeting between Iran and Oman about the Strait of Hormuz for today has been postponed. The latest from Fox's Kevin Kaur.
2: The talks were set to address the status of the Strait of Hormuz. Oman and Iran have been negotiating a deal on managing shipping through the vital waterway, but Iran wants ships to pay transit fees, something Oman obviously opposes. Now, the meeting was postponed at the request of regional countries like Bahrain, who are already planning not to attend, citing its lack of diplomatic relations with Tehran. This comes as traffic through the strait remains relatively low amid continued U.S.-Iran fighting and attacks on vessels in that waterway.

0: vessels in that waterway. And for those of you who are wondering, yes, a U.S. naval blockade on Iranian ports remains in place. As for diplomatic efforts to end the fighting, they remain stalled, though the president says Iran wants to make a deal.
1: And the president was asked by reporters on Sunday as he left Ireland about the latest negotiations with Iran.
2: Iran wants to make a deal so bad. They are calling constantly. They want to make a deal. They got to make the right deal. I'm not going to make a deal that's no good.
1: As he left, the president had a surprise announcement for Ireland after getting requests to remove U.S. tariffs on Irish whiskey.
3: On behalf of the United States of America, I am going to take the tariffs off.
1: And some scary moments for the Republican gubernatorial candidate in Washington. The small plane he was riding in Saturday forced to make an emergency landing in Lake Wausau on Saturday.
4: I signed up for the job to be governor of the state of Wisconsin a year ago. It was right here in Wausau a year ago that I announced, and I'm going to finish that job because there's a whole lot of people in Wisconsin that are counting on me.
1: Now, Tiffany and the pilot were able to swim to safety and walked away with only minor injuries. 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
9: I'm weatherology meteorologist Derek Height with a significant weather update.
10: A severe thunderstorm warning has been issued for sections of Saunders and Butler counties until 3:30 a.m. this morning. Primary threat with this storm will be hail the size of quarters as it pushes northeast at 20 miles an hour. For your safety, stay inside and away from windows until the storm passes. Large hail can easily shatter glass, causing injury. If you're caught outside, take shelter in a sturdy building or a hardtop car. Take shelter now. Again, a severe thunderstorm warning continues for areas of Saunders and Butler counties until 3:30 a.m. this morning. Remember, this storm has the potential for quarter-size hail. Stay tuned for additional updates. I'm meteorologist Derek Height. 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
11: Mostly cloudy tonight, showers and storms in the area, especially after midnight. Temperatures hold steady across the region. Winds east southeasterly 5 to 15 miles per hour. Higher gusts possible. Monday, it remains mostly cloudy. Chance for more showers and storms, especially during the afternoon. Highs top out near 80. Southeast winds will be breezy 10 to 25. Higher gusts remain possible. Monday night, still mostly cloudy. Showers and storms likely. Lows drop to 59. Winds turn to the north-northeast 5 to 15. Higher gusts still possible. Tuesday, any showers and early, partly sunny otherwise. Highs only make it to the upper 60s to near 70. Winds north 5 to 15. Higher gusts stay possible. And then Tuesday night, shower and storm chances return mainly after midnight and lows fall back to 53. I'm weatherology meteorologist Phil Jensko, and that's KTIC weather on Classic Country KTIC.
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3: The New York Giants won the Sunday night NFL opener, beating Dallas 28-20. Jackson Dart, 3 touchdown passes. Minnesota defeated Green Bay 39-22, outscoring the Packers in the fourth quarter 22-0. Carson Wentz with 3 touchdown passes as Kyler Murray of the Vikings left early with a concussion. Philadelphia edged Washington 24-22. The Commanders missed a 2-point pass with about a minute to go. Las Vegas beat Miami 27-13. Arizona upset the Chargers in L.A. 26-14. Detroit, in overtime, defeated New Orleans 31-30. Chicago won its season opener at Carolina 59-37. Rams defensive end Myles Garrett will miss at least a month. He'll have arthroscopic knee surgery. Texas is number one in the new college football polls. The Padres won their 7th straight game, 6-4 at San Francisco. U.S. women's basketball won gold at the FIBA World Cup final.
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I'm weatherology meteorologist Derek Height with a significant weather update. A severe thunderstorm warning continues for sections of Saunders and Butler counties until 3:30 a.m. this morning. The immediate concern with this storm will be quarter-size hail as it moves northeast at about 20 miles an hour. Once again, a severe thunderstorm warning continues for portions of Saunders and Butler counties until 3:30 a.m. this morning. Remember, this storm has the potential for hail the size of quarters. Stay tuned for additional updates. I'm meteorologist Derek Height. 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
1: News. I'm Sue Guzman. President Trump downplaying the threat of artificial intelligence after Anthropic researcher Jacob Coxon quit, citing concerns that AI could cause human extinction in the years ahead.
2: It's going to be more good than bad, but by a lot.
3: But have
2: and
3: you
2: I've
3: heard
2: said,
3: directly
2: I've
3: from
2: said
3: any
2: it from
3: of them?
2: The beginning. Whoever wins AI, and we're leading by a lot. Whoever wins, AI wins.
1: There have been several reports of AI systems escaping containment during testing. On Sunday, House Speaker Mike Johnson told CNN he wants AI leaders to meet with Congress. Tensions ramping up in the Middle East amid the latest threats from Iran and its proxies.
4: It's not just in Saudi Arabia, where they had to shut down the east-to-west crude oil pipeline, but also in the Strait of Hormuz, where overnight yet another vessel was targeted by the IRGC.

0: The National Weather Service in Omaha has issued a severe thunderstorm warning for southeastern Colfax County in northeastern Nebraska, southwestern Dodge County, northeastern Butler County, northwestern Saunders County, until 4 a.m. At 3:29 a.m., a severe thunderstorm was located over Abbey, or 11 miles northeast of David City, moving northeast at 30 miles per hour. Expected hazards include quarter-size hail. This is a radar-indicated threat. Impact, damage to vehicles is expected. This severe thunderstorm will be near North Bend and Morris Bluff around 3:45 a.m. For your protection, move to an interior room on the lowest floor of a building. Repeating, a severe thunderstorm warning has been issued until 4 a.m. for the following counties in Nebraska, Butler, Colfax, Dodge, and Saunders.
1: Kite with a significant weather update. A new severe thunderstorm warning has been issued until 4 a.m. this morning for Butler, Colfax, Dodge, and Saunders counties. This is mainly a large hail event with hail the size of quarters as it pushes northeast at 30 miles an hour. Stay tuned for additional updates. I'm meteorologist Derek Hite. 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

0: I'm weatherology meteorologist Derek Height with a significant weather update. A new severe thunderstorm warning has been issued until 4:30 a.m. this morning for Saunders County. The immediate threat with this storm will be quarter-size hail as it moves east at 20 miles an hour. For your safety, stay inside and away from windows until the storm passes. Large hail can easily shatter glass, causing injury. If you're caught outside, take shelter in a sturdy building or a hardtop car. Take shelter now. Once again, a severe thunderstorm warning continues until 4:30 a.m. this morning for Saunders County. Remember, this storm has the potential for hail the size of quarters. Additional strong storms continue across other portions of our listening area. A severe thunderstorm warning continues until 4 a.m. for Saunders County. Stay tuned for additional updates. I'm meteorologist Derek Height. 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
3: The Chicago Bears won their season opener at Carolina 59-37. Caleb Williams with two touchdown passes and two TD runs. The Sunday night NFL game went to the Giants at home over Dallas 28-20. Jackson Dart with three touchdown passes, two to tight end Isaiah Likely. Philadelphia over Washington 24-22. Jalen Hurts, three TD passes. The Commanders missed a two-point pass with about a minute left. Minnesota with a strong fourth quarter beat Green Bay 39-22. Victories for Arizona and Las Vegas. Detroit in overtime down New Orleans 31-30. Buffalo won at Houston 36-31. Texas is number one in the new college football polls. A NASCAR victory for Kyle Larson. Alexander Zverev took the U.S. Open final in four sets over American Ben Shelton. U.S. women's basketball won gold at the FIBA World Cup, beating France in a comeback.
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1: Tensions with Iran continue to grow. I'm Ted Linder, Fox News. This is a planned meeting between Iran and Oman about the Strait of Hormuz for today has been postponed. Fox's Kevin Cork.
2: The talks were set to address the status of the Strait of Hormuz. Oman and Iran have been negotiating a deal on managing shipping through the vital waterway, but Iran wants ships to pay transit fees, something Oman obviously opposes. Now, the meeting was postponed at the request of regional countries like Bahrain, who are already planning not to attend, citing its lack of diplomatic relations with Tehran. This comes as traffic through the strait remains relatively low amid continued U.S.-Iran fighting and attacks on vessels in that waterway. And for those of you who are wondering, yes, a U.S. naval blockade on Iranian ports remains in place. As for diplomatic efforts to end the fighting, they remain stalled, though the president says Iran wants to make a deal.
1: The Wall Street Journal is reporting that Iran is rebuilding its ballistic missile stockpile in underground facilities.

0: Hogan with more on that.
1: Today, Trump telling reporters that he called Ukrainian President Volodymyr Zelensky to stop targeting Russian diesel infrastructure. In talking domestic issues, Trump today doubled down on his pledge to send every adult in the U.S. a $5,000 check if Republicans retain control of Congress in the midterm elections.
2: If the Republicans win, as I said, it's $5,000 to all adults in the country, and we can easily handle that because we're taking in so much money.
1: The proposal has been met with bipartisan pushback as Democrats slam the administration over the state of the economy. They also say they don't buy the promise of these $5,000 checks.
0: Some economic experts say the proposal could add to the country's debt. 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
16: Mostly cloudy tonight, showers and storms in the area, especially after midnight. Temperatures hold steady across the region. Winds east southeasterly 5 to 15 miles per hour. Higher gusts possible. Monday, it remains mostly cloudy. Chance for more showers and storms, especially during the afternoon. Highs top out near 80. Southeast winds will be breezy, 10 to 25. Higher gusts remain possible. Monday night, still mostly cloudy, showers and storms likely. Lows drop to 59. Winds turn to the north-northeast 5 to 15. Higher gusts still possible. Tuesday, any showers and early, partly sunny otherwise. Highs only make it to the upper 60s to near 70. Winds north 5 to 15. Higher gusts stay possible. And then Tuesday night, shower and storm chances return mainly after midnight and lows fall back to 53. I'm weatherology meteorologist Phil Jensko, and that's KTIC weather on Classic Country KTIC.
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0: I'm weatherology meteorologist Derek Height with a significant weather update. A severe thunderstorm warning continues until 4:30 a.m. this morning for Saunders County. This is mainly a large hail event with hail potentially the size of ping pong balls as it moves northeast at around 20 miles an hour. Again, a severe thunderstorm warning continues until 4:30 a.m. this morning for Saunders County. Bear in mind, this storm has the potential for hail the size of ping pong balls. Stay tuned for additional updates. I'm meteorologist Derek Height. 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
2: The New York Giants won the Sunday night NFL opener, beating Dallas 28-20. Jackson Dart, 3 touchdown passes. Minnesota defeated Green Bay 39-22, outscoring the Packers in the fourth quarter 22-0. Carson Wentz with 3 touchdown passes as Kyler Murray of the Vikings left early with a concussion. Philadelphia edged Washington 24-22. The Commanders missed a 2-point pass with about a minute to go. Las Vegas beat Miami 27-13. Arizona upset the Chargers in L.A. 26-14. Detroit, in overtime, defeated New Orleans 31-30. Chicago won its season opener at Carolina 59-37. Rams defensive end Myles Garrett will miss at least a month. He'll have arthroscopic knee surgery. Texas is number one in the new college football polls. The Padres won their 7th straight game, 6-4 at San Francisco. U.S. women's basketball won gold at the FIBA World Cup final.
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3: Mostly cloudy tonight, showers and storms in the area, especially after midnight. Temperatures hold steady across the region. Winds east southeasterly 5 to 15 miles per hour. Higher gusts possible. Monday, it remains mostly cloudy. Chance for more showers and storms, especially during the afternoon. Highs top out near 80. Southeast winds will be breezy, 10 to 25. Higher gusts remain possible. Monday night, still mostly cloudy, showers and storms likely. Lows drop to 59. Winds turn to the north-northeast 5 to 15. Higher gusts still possible. Tuesday, any showers and early, partly sunny otherwise. Highs only make it to the upper 60s to near 70. Winds north 5 to 15. Higher gusts stay possible. And then Tuesday night, shower and storm chances return mainly after midnight and lows fall back to 53. I'm weatherology meteorologist Phil Jensko, and that's KTIC weather on Classic Country KTIC.
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2: The Chicago Bears won their season opener at Carolina 59-37. Caleb Williams with two touchdown passes and two TD runs. The Sunday night NFL game went to the Giants at home over Dallas 28-20. Jackson Dart with three touchdown passes, two to tight end Isaiah Likely. Philadelphia over Washington 24-22. Jalen Hurts, three TD passes. The Commanders missed a two-point pass with about a minute left. Minnesota with a strong fourth quarter beat Green Bay 39-22. Victories for Arizona and Las Vegas. Detroit in overtime down New Orleans 31-30. Buffalo won at Houston 36-31. Texas is number one in the new college football polls. A NASCAR victory for Kyle Larson. Alexander Zverev took the U.S. Open final in four sets over American Ben Shelton. U.S. women's basketball won gold at the FIBA World Cup, beating France in a comeback.
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1: Iran won't surrender. I'm Dave Anthony, Fox News. That's what its president posted on social media, though President Trump, before leaving Ireland, insisted
2: Iran wants to make a deal so bad.
1: But today, as Fox's Jonathan Savage reports, a meeting Iran was planning to have about the Strait of Hormuz, where its attacks have affected oil and other shipping, has been postponed.
3: It was meant to see Iran and Oman present Gulf Arab states with a plan governing shipping routes in the Strait of Hormuz. Meanwhile, strikes by Iran-backed Houthi rebels based in Yemen have forced the closure of Saudi Arabia's east-west oil pipeline, a vital alternative given the effective closure of the strait. All this has seen oil prices rise further.
1: Now, the price of oil and gas, both higher. Gas is $4.31 a gallon, up 16 cents since last Monday, and AAA's national average. Diesel has spiked double that. It's at a record high, $6.23. Also, while in Ireland, the president blamed a different conflict for that, urging Ukraine's president to show use restraint.
2: He has to stop knocking out diesel fuel in Russia. Let him go after targets, but not diesel fuel, because he's causing a shortage of diesel.
1: The president's also concerned a new push to put more restrictions on artificial intelligence could give China an advantage in AI development. This after Anthropic CEO Dario Amodei suggested they need guardrails in place, telling CBS Face the Nation,
4: I won't lie to you, there are real dangers. And I think for too long, the industry lied to people about the fact that this technology had risk.
5: Elon Musk posted in response, a simple Dario is right. And then you have OpenAI, Sam Altman. He added on X that he too agrees with the pacing of the frontier. He says, we welcome a federal framework that sets consistent safety requirements for frontier AI.
1: Fox's Alexandria Hoff, another setback for President Trump trying to restrict mail-in voting. Another federal judge has blocked his executive order. 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
10: 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They pitched two songs of Dennis's that year to me. And Buddy Cannon, my producer, he kept Double Wide.

0: And Buddy Cannon, my producer, he kept double wide, and he let the other song go away and let somebody else cut it. And like I said, man, I wanted that song so bad after it came out on radio and I heard it. And 2 years later, going down the road, I told my wife, it came on the radio. I said, well, we should have got that song. She said, you did. I said, what do you mean? She said, well, that song was on the CD they pitched you with Queen of My Double Wide Trailer, and Buddy let it go. And it was John Deere Green.
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3: The future of warfare is taking shape at a sprawling urban combat training ground in China. It relies on swarms of drones, robotic dogs that can fire weapons, and unmanned ground vehicles taking part in complex urban warfare. The new arms race involves soldiers being replaced by humanoids, or at least assisted by robots doing some of the most dangerous tasks on the modern battlefield. At the World Humanoid Robot Games in Beijing last month, Chinese robots wowed crowds with athletic feats and stumbles. Now China is trying to ready them for war. And the U.S. Army recently launched a competition for militarized humanoid capabilities, and several U.S. tech companies have already answered the call. For now, humanoid soldiers remain unreliable and unable to carry heavy loads, but experts say they could be battlefield ready within 5 to 10 years. They still need an energy source and a way to balance so they don't tip over. For Military Matters in Washington, Jennifer Griffin, Fox News.
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4: Mostly cloudy tonight, showers and storms in the area, especially after midnight. Temperatures hold steady across the region. Winds east southeasterly 5 to 15 miles per hour. Higher gusts possible. Monday, it remains mostly cloudy. Chance for more showers and storms, especially during the afternoon. Highs top out near 80. Southeast winds will be breezy, 10 to 25. Higher gusts remain possible. Monday night, still mostly cloudy. Showers and storms likely. Lows drop to 59. Winds turn to the north-northeast 5 to 15. Higher gusts still possible. Tuesday, any showers and early, partly sunny otherwise. Highs only make it to the upper 60s to near 70. Winds north 5 to 15. Higher gusts stay possible. And then Tuesday night, shower and storm chances return mainly after midnight and lows fall back to 53. I'm weatherology meteorologist Phil Jensko, and that's KTIC weather on Classic Country KTIC.
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1: Sounding the alarm. Good morning. I'm Mike Gavin in for Gordon Deal along with Nicole Murray. It's Monday, September 14th, and here's what we have for you this hour.
6: The CEO of Anthropic is the latest current or former AI executive to warn of the dangers of unchecked AI. Lawmakers so far have mixed feelings.
1: More pressure on oil prices as tensions continue in the Strait of Hormuz.
6: Good news for drinkers. President Trump says he plans to remove a 10% tariff on Irish whiskey.
1: And are cell phone bans in schools actually working?
7: When it comes to whether they're working to actually reduce personal cell phone usage during the school day, the answer seems to be yes on that. They largely found that those have been effective and that the percentage of students who used phones in class for personal reasons dropped from 61% to 13%.
1: Julie Jargon from the Wall Street Journal with more on whether keeping phones out of classrooms actually means more learning. That's coming up later in the hour. The debate over how fast artificial intelligence should advance is intensifying, and the biggest names in AI and the Trump administration aren't yet on the same page. On Friday, President Trump said he wasn't concerned about the rapid pace of AI development, stressing the need for America to stay ahead of China. Then Saturday, Anthropic CEO Dario Amodei called for the industry to deliberately slow down, saying AI is advancing so quickly that safety measures can't keep up. In an interview with CBS, he proposed independent safety evaluators with access to AI companies.
8: It doesn't mean we need to panic today. It doesn't mean we need to shut it all down. What I would say, it's a warning sign. It's a warning sign that we need to slow down.
1: OpenAI CEO Sam Altman and Elon Musk backed that idea. On Sunday, during a visit to Ireland, President Trump said America is leading China in AI, and whoever wins, AI wins. He said guardrails are possible, but dismissed some warnings about AI as coming from very negative forces. House Speaker Mike Johnson called for bringing AI leaders to the White House to discuss guardrails rather than immediately imposing an emergency moratorium. Minority Leader Hakeem Jeffries called on lawmakers to act urgently on AI. Out on the campaign trail, Democrats

0: and Republicans alike are bashing data centers. It's one of the few issues that unite high-profile candidates in both parties. But in Washington, up until very recently, the talk has been very different. For more, here's Rachel Schilke, Congress reporter at Bloomberg Government. Rachel, data centers, all the talk right now.
1: Yeah, so we're hearing about data centers a lot. It's definitely something that's been in the news cycle. It's been something that Republicans and Democrats are both talking about. They're bashing data centers. Some of them are saying that they're suspicious of the facilities. Others are saying they're a good thing. And it's actually one of the few issues that are uniting Democrats and Republicans, but we're not seeing that translate into legislation on the Hill. We've seen a lot of different pieces of legislation that have either been pushed out of committee on the House side, or there's been a lot of bills that have been introduced by competitive race members, but we're not seeing a ton of movement on that. And so while it's being talked about a lot on the campaign trail, an actual solution is probably not going to come to fruition, at least as of right now, until the midterms.
0: It does seem here like lawmakers have been caught off guard ever since the AI slash data center trend has started.
1: Absolutely. I think that AI is just something that a lot of people don't know about. And that's something that I think that lawmakers on both sides of the aisle have been very clear about, that they don't want to start either completely disregarding or completely opening the door, because there's just so much unknown. And so when they're crafting this legislation, there's a lot of steps that they're going through to try to get little pieces of everything that people have concerns about. But the problem is that AI is such a rapidly evolving thing right now that a lot of proponents of data centers, including some members of Congress, including some people in the administration, have said that we can't get behind our adversaries. You know, China's leading in AI, as we always are hearing about China leading in one thing or another. This is just another thing that people in the U.S. are trying to get ahead of. But on the Hill, there's a lot of hoops that they have to jump through to even get some legislation through committee.
0: Explain, Rachel, I guess maybe some of the one-liners or the attacks happening in campaign ads.
1: Yeah, so we're seeing a lot of different campaign ads coming out against a lot of different people. One of the races that kind of comes to my mind is Senator Sherrod Brown. He's from Ohio, and that's always a competitive race. He was ousted the last cycle. He's running again. You know, they have been throwing a lot at him. They've been saying that data centers are, you know, a good thing, that some people are saying that they're a bad thing. We have President Trump kind of being like pictured as like a cheerleader for data centers. But then when people are getting into their districts, people have a lot of concerns. They're worried about their water bills. They're worried about their electricity bills. And as people have been talking about for a really long time, inflation, cost of living, that is something that is at the top of mind of voters. And so if people don't really have a clear answer on how to deal with data centers, I think what the thought is on the Hill is, let's have the election, let's see where things lie after, and then heading into the new Congress, we can try to piece some of this together.
0: We're speaking with Rachel Schilke, Congress reporter at Bloomberg Government. Rachel, is there any piece of legislation that appears to be closer to passing than the other?
1: Well, so some House Republicans are still holding out hope for the Ratepayer Protection Act. That was actually, as I had mentioned kind of in the beginning, that was one of the bills that has made it through the House Energy and Commerce Committee. It was unanimous. They want to see some sort of vote on it. The problem with that is that we're having a lot of bills that are competing for floor time. It's only going to be 4 legislative days that the House and the Senate are in session together. That is putting a lot of legislation on the docket for so little time. And as I said, data centers is just such a complicated topic right now. I think that what we've seen a lot from Speaker Johnson, and even in the Senate as well, is that people don't want to put contentious legislation on the floor because they don't want to put their members on record voting for something like that that could sway public opinion. So as I said, I think that it's going to be something that they're probably going to tackle after the midterms, but how fast that happens, that remains to be seen.
0: Now, you mentioned the Ohio Senate race. What about one like Michigan? What's being said there?
1: Well, that's a little bit of the same, that they are getting hit with a lot of these different things. You know, Democrats are, I think, probably the more loud, saying that data centers are going to disrupt communities, that they are going to impact not only urban and suburban, but they're going to impact, you know, minority communities. They're going to impact everywhere. And so that's been kind of the messaging that we've seen from the Democratic side. On the Republican side, we've seen it to be, I think, a little bit more tiptoeing. They're trying to not completely get ahead of themselves, especially because we've seen Republicans in Congress and out kind of rubber stamping a lot of what President Trump has said.
0: All right. Thanks, Rachel. Rachel Schilke from Bloomberg Government joining us this morning. The war involving the U.S., Israel, and Iran is putting new pressure on global energy supplies with no clear end in sight. An Iranian commercial ship was hit Sunday near the Strait of Hormuz, killing at least one person and injuring others. And a British maritime agency says another vessel was hit by a projectile in that strategic waterway. Iran has also postponed a meeting with Gulf nations aimed at discussing shipping through Hormuz, while saying the strait won't fully reopen without U.S. concessions. Meanwhile, Iran-backed Houthi rebels in Yemen are expanding their control near the Red Sea and claimed another attack on a Saudi military base. Saudi Arabia has also temporarily shut a major oil pipeline after a drone attack. Oil prices are back above $100 a barrel, with Brent crude above $108 briefly this morning, and diesel fuel prices over $6 a gallon. President Trump continues to insist that Iran wants to make a deal to end the six-month-long war.
2: Iran wants to make a deal so bad. They're calling constantly. They want to make a deal. They got to make the right deal. I'm not going to make a deal that's no good.
0: The president also suggested on Sunday the U.S. could stay in Iran and keep the oil, drawing a parallel with the U.S. push to take control of Venezuela's vast oil reserves. Just about 15 minutes after the hour now on This Morning, America's First News. Coming up next, how a congressman's plane ended up in a lake.
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9: KTIC weather update.
10: Mostly cloudy tonight. Showers and storms in the area, especially after midnight. Temperatures hold steady across the region. Winds east southeasterly 5 to 15 miles per hour. Higher gusts possible. Monday, it remains mostly cloudy. Chance for more showers and storms, especially during the afternoon. Highs top out near 80. Southeast winds will be breezy, 10 to 25. Higher gusts remain possible. Monday night, still mostly cloudy, showers and storms likely. Lows drop to 59. Winds turn to the north-northeast, 5 to 15. Higher gusts still possible. Tuesday, any showers and early, partly sunny otherwise. Highs only make it to the upper 60s to near 70. Winds north, 5 to 15. Higher gusts stay possible. And then Tuesday night, shower and storm chances return mainly after midnight and lows fall back to 53. I'm weatherology meteorologist Phil Jensko, and that's KTIC weather on Classic Country KTIC.
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0: Gordon Deal, taking the morning off. I'm Mike Gavin. Thanks for stopping by. Wisconsin Congressman and Republican candidate for Governor Tom Tiffany is recovering after surviving a dramatic emergency plane landing in a lake. The plane lost power Saturday night as it approached Wausau Downtown Airport. The pilot put the four-seat plane down in Lake Wausau. As the aircraft began to sink, Tiffany and the pilot got out, called 911, and swam about 100 to 150 feet to shallow water. Firefighters then rescued them by boat. Both men were taken to a hospital with minor injuries. Tiffany recalled the experience to reporters.
12: As we went to our final approach, the plane lost power. And Len said to me, we are going down. Pull your seatbelt tight.
0: Tiffany suffered a cut above his right eye that required 12 stitches. The pilot needed 4 stitches. Both were released from the hospital. Tiffany says the experience reminded him just how precious life is. The FAA is investigating what caused the plane to lose power. 19 minutes after the hour now, and here's Nicole Murray.
13: And now, the three big things you need to know. Number one.
14: President Trump appears to be dismissing calls from top artificial intelligence leaders to slow the development of AI models, saying the U.S. is in a direct race against China.
15: You know, it's going to be more good than bad, but by a lot.
16: And I've said it from
15: the beginning. Whoever wins AI, and we're leading by a lot. Whoever wins AI wins.
14: Three AI industry leaders have endorsed slowing the pace at which the industry improves artificial intelligence model capabilities. They are Anthropic CEO Dario Amodei, OpenAI CEO Sam Altman, and xAI founder Elon Musk.
13: Number two.
14: An Iranian cargo vessel has been struck in the Strait of Hormuz, which prompted Tehran to postpone its meeting with other Gulf nations. President Trump speaking with reporters.
15: Iran will end right after the it'll end right after the midterms. Gasoline's going to drop like a rock.
14: Saudi Arabia has also closed its pipeline that bypasses the Strait of Hormuz. Oil prices have jumped more than 3% this morning.
13: Number three.
14: Firefighters in Northern California continue to increase containment on the Lucas Fire burning near the Mendocino National Forest. CAL FIRE Captain Robert Foxworthy on ABC News on where the flames are burning.
17: Not necessarily right in the middle of town, as you may think. More of a rural area. That's why you see such a large evacuation area, and there actually only being about 1,300 folks affected by it.
14: Foxworthy added that the fire has burned more than 4,100 acres and was 25% contained as of yesterday evening. Amazon says it is pausing operations with 21 Air, the cargo carrier that operated the aircraft that crashed in Miami last weekend, killing 5 people. The plane for Amazon Air overran a runway while landing and struck multiple vehicles on the ground.
18: We're Owens women. Love is our undoing.
19: What if you guys were all just a little bit dramatic?
14: Practical Magic 2 conjured a box office victory this weekend, opening at number one domestically nearly 3 decades after the original film's release. The Warner Brothers sequel earned roughly $30 million. Top seed Alexander Zverev from Russia has defeated American Ben Shelton in 4 sets to win the U.S. Open men's singles title, claiming his second career Grand Slam trophy.
0: Yeah, the final of the U.S. Open always seems to collide with like the first or second week of the NFL season.
14: Pretty much.
0: I'm guessing a few less eyeballs.
14: Yeah. But I feel for the American. Like, I hope he's holding his head high. Like, his career is just getting going. Like, it's okay.
0: Yeah, I think he's going to be okay.
14: Yeah,
0: I hope so. Don't have to worry too much about him. Thanks, Nicole. 22 minutes now. We're after the hour.
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28: I'm Lauren Simonetti, and this is the Fox Business Report.
29: The Federal Reserve meets this week, Tuesday and Wednesday, and will wrap up with a decision on whether to raise interest rates. The Consumer Price Index for August remained elevated at 3.4%. Economist Stephen Moore says it isn't an easy path for Fed Chair Kevin Warsh.
30: 3.5% inflation is too high. Let's not forget the Fed target is 2%. So this creates a tough decision for Kevin Warsh.
29: Earnings come out today from Dave and Buster's and Hain Celestial. Later this week, home builder Lennar and cruise giant Carnival report earnings. On Wednesday, retail sales numbers for August are released. There are updates on the housing market this week, jobless claims, and the conference board's leading economic indicators for August. That's your Fox Business Report. I'm Jenny Cozzola. Invested in you.
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0: More students went back to school with phone bans this year, and there's still debate on whether prohibiting the devices from classes altogether is effective or even safe in an emergency. To talk about it, here's Julie Jargon, family and tech columnist at the Wall Street Journal. So Julie, what's feedback telling us about how effective these bans have been so far?
1: The answer is largely yes, but it kind of depends on what you mean when you ask, are they working? When it comes to whether they're working to actually reduce personal cell phone usage during the school day, the answer seems to be yes on that. There were some researchers who studied school districts that had purchased these Yonder pouches, which are these magnetic lockable pouches that kids lock their phones up during the day. And even though there have been some workarounds to that, kids cutting through the pouches or putting in decoy phones, they largely found that those have been effective and that the percentage of students who used phones in class for personal reasons dropped from 61% to 13% after the districts started using those pouches. So from that standpoint, yes, they have curbed student cell phone use during the school day.
0: Now, one of the surprise findings is that getting phones out of students' hands appears to improve their well-being, but it hasn't produced much improvement in test scores or attention. Why might that be?
1: Yeah, so they did some surveys of students to query them about their well-being, and they did find an increase in that after phones were banned. But a lot of hope was pinned on, you know, phone bans improving other aspects of student life, including attention paid in class and a boost in test scores. And so far, those things haven't panned out yet. And one of the reasons with attention might be because as students have reduced their phone usage, they might be shifting that attention to other things like the school-issued Chromebooks and other laptops that are being used widely in schools. And there's been problems with students watching YouTube, playing games, and doing other distracting things on their laptops instead of their phones. So that might be one reason that attention hasn't increased as much as people would have liked. And then when it comes to test scores, there's just so many factors involved in test scores. You know, still schools are dealing with learning loss from COVID, you know, issues that students might have at home with study habits and other things could be affecting test scores. And it's kind of hard to move the needle on that. So there hasn't been a direct improvement in test scores. And it can't be tied, you know, so there have been minimal improvements in some grade levels, but it can't really be tied to phone bans at this point.
0: Speaking with Julie Jargon, family and tech columnist at the Wall Street Journal, in her column, more schools are imposing phone bans. Do they really work? So what happens when schools implement these bans, but they don't consistently enforce them? I assume that that's enforcement's a really big deal here.
1: Yeah, that is really key, because it's, you know, if districts don't have a uniform policy like locking the phones up, it can be really hard for teachers to enforce because in some classrooms, teachers will have, you know, something hanging on the wall where students drop their phones in before class. And other teachers will just tell students, put your phones away, keep them in your backpack or your locker. So unless there's a district-wide or school-wide policy where everyone follows the same rules, it's hard because there's a difference in, you know, from classroom to classroom and how teachers implement these phone bans.
0: Yeah, always evolving. Thanks, Julie. That's Julie Jargon from the Wall Street Journal. 30 minutes after the hour now, and you're listening to This Morning, America's First News.

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1: Showers and thunderstorms are likely today with our highs in the upper 60s and upper 80s throughout Iowa, the lower 80s and lower 90s throughout Nebraska, the lower 90s and lower 100s throughout Kansas, and the lower 80s and mid 90s throughout Missouri. South winds between 15 and 25 and gusting as high as 30. Some showers and thunderstorms are likely overnight tonight, mostly cloudy with our lows in the upper 50s and lower 70s throughout Iowa, the upper 40s and mid 60s throughout Nebraska, the upper 50s and mid 70s throughout Kansas, and the upper 60s and upper 70s throughout Missouri. For today's forecast, some showers and thunderstorms are likely, mostly cloudy with a high nearing 81, south winds between 20 and 25 and gusting up to 40. Showers and thunderstorms are likely overnight tonight, mostly cloudy with a low around 58, westerly winds between 5 and 15 and gusting as high as 30. Some rain showers are possible early Tuesday, sunny with a high of 68, and more rain showers possible throughout Tuesday night, mostly cloudy with a low around 53. Showers and thunderstorms then continue off and on throughout Wednesday, otherwise cloudy with a high of 68, and rain Wednesday night. I'm weatherology meteorologist Kara Foster, and that's KTIC weather on Classic Country KTIC.
2: News. I'm Gianna Gelosi. Tech CEOs pounding the table, issuing brake checks on AI.
3: Anthropic CEO Dario Mode made waves this weekend speaking about AI's existential capabilities. Elon Musk posted in response a simple Dario is right. And then you have OpenAI Sam Altman. He says we welcome a federal framework that sets consistent safety requirements for frontier AI. Altman adding this morning that one major issue with the speed of development is one nation holding too much power over it.
2: Fox's Alexandria Hoff. President Trump went to Ireland revealing plans to remove a 10% tariff on Irish whiskey.
4: Most European goods are under 15% tariffs as a result of a trade deal that the EU and the US struck last year. The carve-out for Irish whiskey highlighting the overall positive nature of this visit, even though the president did make waves by saying he'd like to see Irish reunification.
2: Fox's Madeline Rivera. 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
9: I'm Tanya J. Powers, and these are the stories of 9/11.
10: The maritime evacuation happened completely spontaneously and within a minute after the first plane hit.
9: September 11th, 2001 brought about the largest ever maritime rescue, a mass evacuation involving about 800 mariners.
10: Ferry captains talk about the dust being so thick that even the radar couldn't operate at times.
9: Jessica DuLong is the author of Saved at the Seawall, stories from the September 11th boat lift, and says some people fleeing lower Manhattan after the attack ran to the water.
10: Which meant that you now have people pressed up 10 deep in some places up against the railing, people climbing over this railing, which is not an easy thing to do because of the structure of it, jumping in the water, thinking that they're going to swim to Jersey.
9: Almost 500,000 people were rescued on vessels of all types.
10: Sailing yachts, dinner cruise boats, everything that you can think of, everything that floated.
9: Tanya J. Powers, Fox News.
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12: 34 minutes after the hour, Mike Gavin in for Gordon Deal, along with Nicole Murray on this Monday, September 14th. Here's some of the stories we're following for you. Lawmakers are starting to buzz about AI as execs continue to sound the alarm. Brent crude jumped above $108 a barrel this morning as Middle East tensions remain high. President Trump calls on Ukraine to halt strikes on Russian diesel fuel. Lawmakers return to Washington this week for the final push before the the midterm elections. Amazon stops operations with 21 Air after the deadly Miami cargo plane crash. Hayden Panettiere's boyfriend was briefly detained by police after an alleged altercation at a South Carolina restaurant. Giants beat the Cowboys on Sunday Night Football. Alexander Zverev beats Ben Shelton to win the U.S. Open. And how to walk in the footsteps of a T-Rex 66 million years later. That story in about 20 minutes. The size of the American workforce has fallen by roughly a million people in the past year to levels not seen since the pandemic. Why is this happening and what's the fallout? Well, for insight, here's Andrew Keschner, personal finance reporter at MarketWatch. Andrew, what are some of the numbers telling us right now?
13: So as of July, the rate fell to 61.4% of population, potentially working population in America. 61.4% were either working or actively looking for work. And February 2021 was the last time this rate was so low.
12: What effect does a low participation rate have on the economy?
13: It gives a clue. First off, people need jobs. We need jobs to power, you know, making stuff and serving customers and keeping the economy moving and growing. And so if there's a smaller share that is working or looking for work, I mean, that could be a restriction on, you know, how much growth the economy can have looking ahead. The people I talk to say, I mean, one of the biggest factor here is really demographics. We have the baby boomer generation that is, I mean, they're retiring. They're done. They put in their time. And the thing is there isn't between birth rates and other demographics and stricter immigration policy, there isn't enough to replace that, that exodus. And so that's one of the things that's going on here.
12: So what are some of the reasons for fewer people looking for work right now?
13: I mean, that's, on the other hand, I think it's really hard to look for work. It takes a long, long time. I'm talking to people who have been looking. It can be dispiriting sometimes. You know, you apply, and nothing comes of it. And so I think that's another explanation that people are starting to think about is, sure, we have demographics and baby boomers who are leaving and stricter immigration, but it could also be that we have would-be workers who are saying, you know what, it's not a good time now. What's the point? I can't do it. Or there's, you know, it's pointless right now. And so that's another trouble spot to worry about. I mean, for one example, there were over half a million quote unquote discouraged workers. These are people who didn't look for work in the past 4 weeks, and one of the reasons was thinking that there's no work available. That number is up from 460,000 a year ago. So you see this rising just pessimism of like, what's the point of looking around when it feels fruitless.
12: We're speaking with Andrew Keschner, personal finance reporter at MarketWatch. In his story, the size of the American workforce has fallen by over 1 million people this year. Here's what's going on. So could a silver lining be fewer people looking for work means maybe more hope of landing a job for someone who is looking?
13: Yeah, I mean, there is that. There is, you know, if there are people who are saying, you know, forget it, now's not a good time. I mean, the people who keep plugging away, absolutely have a better shot at it. I mean, kind of along that same line of thinking, it's really tough for entry-level jobs right now for young workers. At the same time, you know, a big draw is working remote or having that hybrid ability. But some people I talked to for different stories said, look, you know, maybe one of the hacks here is you find the job that wants you in 9 to 5, Monday through Friday, and you say, I will do that. And, you know, because there's could be a small applicant pool, you know, it's one way to get ahead.
12: All right. Thanks, as always, Andrew. That's Andrew Keschner of MarketWatch. It's 20 minutes in front of the hour now on this morning. America's First News. Coming up next, what happens when your vacuum is spying on you?
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1: Showers and thunderstorms unlikely today with our highs in the upper 60s and upper 80s throughout Iowa, the lower 80s and lower 90s throughout Nebraska, the lower 90s and lower 100s throughout Kansas, and the lower 80s and mid 90s throughout Missouri. South winds between 15 and 25 and gusting as high as 30. Some showers and thunderstorms unlikely overnight tonight, mostly cloudy with our lows in the upper 50s and lower 70s throughout Iowa, the upper 40s and mid 60s throughout Nebraska, the upper 50s and mid 70s throughout Kansas, and the upper 60s and upper 70s throughout Missouri. For today's forecast, some showers and thunderstorms are likely, mostly cloudy with a high nearing 81, south winds between 20 and 25 and gusting up to 40. Showers and thunderstorms are likely overnight tonight, mostly cloudy with a low around 58, westerly winds between 5 and 15 and gusting as high as 30. Some rain showers are possible early Tuesday, sunny with a high of 68, and more rain showers possible throughout Tuesday night, mostly cloudy with a low around 53. Showers and thunderstorms then continue off and on throughout Wednesday, otherwise cloudy with a high of 68, and rain Wednesday night. I'm weatherology meteorologist Kara Foster, and that's KTIC weather on Classic Country KTIC.
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12: We're all becoming painfully aware that we're being watched all the time, even by our appliances. Could that come back to bite us in divorce court? We find that out from Gordon Deal.
21: We're speaking with Jennifer Hargrave, family law attorney based in Dallas, also owner of Hargrave Family Law. We're talking about this peculiar case here in which a vacuum cleaner camera has become the subject of a kind of divorce proceedings. I know this is, I guess it's in Taiwan, but explain the basics of this and what's being argued here.
22: I mean, you know, the problem is, in this case, it looks like the husband had recorded his wife having an affair with the family vacuum cleaner, right? Like, who knew that vacuum cleaners had video recording devices on it? But I think for most people, it's just really important to be aware, first of all, that, you know, there are these recording devices in our homes now. And, you know, if those are known, if we both install the cameras on the inside to, you know, monitor our children and whatever, we need to make sure there's consent. You cannot be, in general, you shouldn't be recording with people without their consent. This law will vary state to state. So I'm in Texas. So in Texas, I can record any conversation to which I'm a party. That's okay. That's not true across the board. But I'm not allowed to install secret video recording devices in my home without consent. And so we do see situations where people, you know, come have these recordings of catching their spouse in the act, but you know what turns out, where they think they've caught their spouse, it turns out they're actually the one who's caught doing the surreptitious recording, the illegal recording. So it's, you know, it's really important to be mindful. First of all, if you're going through a divorce, what recording devices do you know about? What's out there? You know, take a look at your shared iPhone account or your shared Google Drives or whatever that's tracking, right? So I mean, there's definitely legal ways that people get information. If you're sharing all that information with your now soon to be ex-spouse, that's not illegal, right? Yeah. You set up those cameras, you did those things. So it's important to remember that. But once the divorce is filed, there are restraining orders that go into effect that will, you know, prohibit you from doing that. If you've moved out of the house and those cameras are there, I don't think you should be accessing those cameras. Yeah. If things are happening on the outside, they're outside cameras, that's different. But if it's happening on the inside, people have an expectation of privacy on the inside. I think the surprise is that, you know, you think you've caught your spouse red-handed, and it turns out they've actually caught you red-handed. Oh, and there's criminal, very serious criminal repercussions to secretly video recording people.
21: Right.
22: And access, you know, the other things people do is access, you know, they will hack into their online accounts. You know, you can, you know your spouse, you can guess what their passwords are, but they didn't give you the password, you're guessing it. Mm. That's illegal too. Don't do that. So there's just a lot of ways people can get in trouble in trying to gather information and monitor their spouse, and it's troublesome. So there are legal ways and proper ways to go about getting information, and then there's illegal ways that can end you up in a lot of hot water.
21: You mentioned something earlier which made me think, what, I know it's illegal to record without consent privately, say in a home, but what if you suspect something of elder care abuse or, God forbid, child abuse in the home, and you wanted to record a nanny or a child care provider?
22: Yeah, I mean, the best practice is to make it known that you are recording people. And so for a lot of times, the analysis has to do with an expectation of privacy. Is it right for a nanny or a caregiver to expect privacy? I think if you're in your hiring agreements, you let them know that this, you know, their care is being monitored, then you may have a defense.
12: Family law attorney Jennifer Hargrave with Gordon Deal. 12 minutes now in front of the hour. Up next, we'll have another check of today's top stories.
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24: Did you know that in the 1980s, bacon almost disappeared from American life? 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Like McDonald's, Burger King, Wendy's, all of a sudden bacon wasn't just breakfast anymore, it was everywhere. It was bacon bliss across America. One menu decision changed an entire industry. See what a little risk with a little bacon on top did? Heck, I'm getting hungry just reading this. 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
6: The Chicago Bears won their season opener at Carolina 59-37. Caleb Williams with two touchdown passes and two TD runs. The Sunday night NFL game went to the Giants at home over Dallas 28-20. Jackson Dart with three touchdown passes, two to tight end Isaiah Likely. Philadelphia over Washington 24-22. Jalen Hurts, three TD passes. The Commanders missed a two-point pass with about a minute left. Minnesota with a strong fourth quarter beat Green Bay 39-22. Victories for Arizona and Las Vegas. Detroit in overtime down New Orleans 31-30. Buffalo won at Houston 36-31. Texas is number one in the new college football polls. A NASCAR victory for Kyle Larson. Alexander Zverev took the U.S. Open final in four sets over American Ben Shelton. U.S. women's basketball won gold at the FIBA World Cup, beating France in a comeback.
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7: Please join us in a moment of silence as we honor those who were lost and their families who are still here. 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
12: If you missed the Sunday Night Football pregame on NBC, you missed a familiar voice. Always cool to hear Gordon Deal on national TV, especially when the Giants actually win. He's getting some extra sleep this morning, but we'll return refreshed tomorrow. It's 8 minutes now in front of the hour, and here's Nicole Murray.
23: And now, the three big things you need to know. Number one.
8: Anthropic CEO Dario Amodei on CBS News warned that the development of artificial intelligence comes with real dangers as the technology advances as a, quote, exponential rate.
10: We need to make sure that every generation of models that we release is properly tested.
8: President Trump added that he sees the race against China as a key issue on AI regulation. House Speaker Mike Johnson said that Congress will not lead the charge on governing AI safety.
23: Number two.
8: Wisconsin Congressman Tom Tiffany said he sustained minor injuries after the plane he was traveling in made an emergency landing in Lake Wausau in central Wisconsin.
25: The plane was slowly submerging, but we just stayed on top of the plane. Len was standing on one of the wings. I went to the back of the plane.
8: Tiffany, who is running for governor, has since been treated and released from the hospital.
23: Number three.
8: Mayor Brandon Johnson has announced that he will seek a second term leading Chicago.
26: I'm talking about making sure that people can thrive in our city. We also have to help our people identify the difference between real progressives and posers.
8: Johnson announced the news on social media. Pennsylvania officials have confirmed the first measles-related death in Jefferson County. According to coroner Greg Furlong, a 40-year-old woman died on Saturday. Officials previously reported two measles-related deaths in Lancaster County. Massachusetts police say the lone holdout juror in the Lindsey Clancy murder trial was accused of domestic violence in September of 2021. The juror, who has not been identified, allegedly grabbed his wife by the throat and threw her into a dresser. Clancy pleaded not guilty to murdering her three children, citing postpartum psychosis. The judge declared a mistrial after the jury said it was deadlocked three times. And Celine Dion is back.
27: I am everything I am. Because you loved me.
8: The singer performed her first concert in 6 years in Paris over the weekend after battling a rare neurological disorder. And yes, the show was sold out.
12: Very cool to hear. Glad to hear she came back. And yeah, I'd heard she had gotten ill and hadn't heard much of anything. So that's great news about her.
8: The world needs her voice. Let's be real.
12: One of the great voices of all time, for sure.
8: Absolutely.
12: Thanks, Nicole. 6 minutes now in front of the hour.
28: Here it comes.
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17: 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It became a massive hit. 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It was bacon bliss across America. One menu decision changed an entire industry. See what a little risk with a little bacon on top did? Heck, I'm getting hungry just reading this. So be listening on Mondays for your chance to win a $10 More Meat Monday gift certificate. 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
12: Scientists have confirmed the first known trackway made by an adult T-Rex. Four enormous footprints preserved in North Dakota for about 66.5 million years. According to GoodNewsNetwork.org, the 23-foot-long trail was discovered by Ken Hupps, a high school science teacher and amateur fossil hunter, who spotted the tracks while volunteering on a paleontology dig. Each footprint is about 3 feet long, and researchers believe the dinosaur was walking at roughly 3.5 to 4.5 miles per hour, about the pace of a brisk human walk. Scientists say individual adult T-Rex footprints have been found before, but never a sequence showing how one of the giant predators actually moved across the landscape. The tracks have been digitally scanned in three dimensions, and three of them are expected to be lifted out by helicopter this fall and taken to the Denver Museum of Nature and Science. One scientist calls the discovery the closest thing you can get to a time machine. And that'll do it for this hour. For Nicole Murray, I'm Mike Gavin. 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
2: A bipartisan bill would give the government the ability to shut down powerful AI models if they're deemed capable of causing catastrophic harm. Representatives Ted Lieu and Nathaniel Moran are proposing giving the kill switch powers to the Department of Homeland Security. Policymakers were spooked again when two of OpenAI's models escaped their testing environment, made their way to the internet, and accessed a different AI company called Hugging Face. A separate bipartisan bill would require AI companies to have safety plans, independent audits, incident reporting, and would give the Commerce Department the authority to restrict high-risk frontier models. President Trump signed an executive order creating a voluntary system for companies to clear new models with the government. Some have pushed for a hands-off approach while the U.S. competes with countries like China on AI. With Fox on Tech, Connor Hansen, Fox Business.
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3: Message to Ukraine. I'm Dave Anthony, Fox News. As diesel hits a new record high price this morning, $6.23 per gallon, President Trump is urging Ukraine's president to stop attacking diesel fuel facilities in the war against Russia.
4: This isn't done by the Middle East. This is done by what's happening with Russia and Ukraine. There are plenty of other targets. Don't hit diesel fuel because that's hurting the world.
3: Now, that's the president before leaving Ireland, and this is after Russia attacked Ukraine's train service.
5: Ukraine's railway operator believes the diplomatic train may well have been the intended target. A Russian drone hit a passenger service near the Polish border. Just minutes earlier, a train passed through carrying one-time British Prime Minister Boris Johnson, ex-CIA Director David Petraeus, and other notable figures. Their train left ahead of schedule in response to Russian threats. General Petraeus called the incident terrifying.
3: That's Fox's Jonathan Savage. Back to fuel prices. Oil up another 2%+ today. AAA's national average for regular gas up 16 cents since last Monday. It's $4.31 a gallon. As a meeting Iran was supposed to have today with Oman about the Strait of Hormuz was postponed, while the Iran-backed Houthi rebels continue to disrupt oil shipping in the Red Sea and damaging a pipeline in Saudi Arabia. There's a new push among leaders in artificial technology to put more limits on AI, warning it could get out of control, led by Anthropic CEO Dario Amodei, who tells CBS Sunday Morning,
6: "What we're building is essentially intelligence. When something's very powerful, then of course it can be used well, and it can also be used for ill."
7: While fellow tech giants Sam Altman and Elon Musk say they agree with Amodei, President Trump on Sunday said his goal is to stay ahead of China because, in his words, whoever wins AI wins.
3: That's Fox's Gernal Scott. 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
12: The news that matters most to you. 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For

0: around. 60 staff members of West Point Public Schools received training in many health and safety-related areas. That in an update by the superintendent to the school board tonight, 6:30, at the West Point Public Schools Media Center, 1200 East Washington Street. A 37-year-old Lyons woman suspected of financial improprieties while she managed a Bancroft apartment building appeared in Cumming County District Court on Thursday. A man charged in Thurston County last week with sexually assaulting two girls is facing additional allegations in both Thurston and Wayne counties. Those are the latest headlines from the KTIC News Center.
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2: Showers and thunderstorms are likely today with our highs in the upper 60s and upper 80s throughout Iowa, the lower 80s and lower 90s throughout Nebraska, the lower 90s and lower 100s throughout Kansas, and the lower 80s and mid 90s throughout Missouri. South winds between 15 and 25 and gusting as high as 30. Some showers and thunderstorms are likely overnight tonight, mostly cloudy with our lows in the upper 50s and lower 70s throughout Iowa, the upper 40s and mid 60s throughout Nebraska, the upper 50s and mid 70s throughout Kansas, and the upper 60s and upper 70s throughout Missouri. For today's forecast, some showers and thunderstorms are likely, mostly cloudy with a high nearing 81. South winds between 20 and 25 and gusting up to 40. Showers and thunderstorms are likely overnight tonight, mostly cloudy with a low around 58. Westerly winds between 5 and 15 and gusting as high as 30. Some rain showers are possible early Tuesday, sunny with a high of 68, and more rain showers possible throughout Tuesday night, mostly cloudy with a low around 53. Showers and thunderstorms then continue off and on throughout Wednesday, otherwise cloudy with a high of 68, and rain Wednesday night. I'm weatherology meteorologist Kara Foster, and that's KTIC weather on Classic Country KTIC.
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4: AI on the front page. Good morning. I'm Mike Gavin in for Gordon Deal along with Nicole Murray. It's Monday, August 14th, and here's what we have for you this hour.
5: Recent comments by current and former AI executives on the dangers of the technology is spurring lawmakers to call for action, even as President Trump downplays the need for it.
4: Oil prices continue to march upward as missiles continue to fly in the Strait of Hormuz.
5: A Wisconsin congressman who is running for governor had to swim to safety after a plane he was on made an emergency landing in a lake.
4: And one thing that humans can still beat the robots in, planning travel.
6: Just stuff that we were like, we'll find stuff that we can do on our own that might be even a little more fun than the stuff included on the tour. So took those off, and the price per person went from $4,800 each to $2,500.
4: Jenna Contino from MarketWatch with more on how she saved money and had a more pleasant travel experience using a human travel agent. That's coming up later in the hour. The debate over how fast artificial intelligence should advance is intensifying, and the biggest names in AI and the Trump administration aren't yet on the same page. On Friday, President Trump said he wasn't concerned about the rapid pace of AI development, stressing the need for America to stay ahead of China. Then Saturday, Anthropic CEO Dario Amodei called for the industry to deliberately slow down, saying AI is advancing so quickly that safety measures can't keep up. In an interview with CBS, he proposed independent safety evaluators with access to AI companies.
7: I won't lie to you, there are real dangers. And I think for too long, the industry lied to people about the fact that this technology had risks.
4: OpenAI CEO Sam Altman and Elon Musk backed that idea. On Sunday, during a visit to Ireland, President Trump said America is leading China in AI, and whoever wins AI wins. He said guardrails are possible, but dismissed some warnings about AI as coming from very negative forces. House Speaker Mike Johnson called for bringing AI leaders to the White House to discuss guardrails rather than immediately imposing an emergency moratorium. Minority Leader Hakeem Jeffries called on lawmakers to act urgently on AI. For years, states have been courting tech companies to build data centers in an effort to bring investment into their states. Now, hefty tax bills and backlash from residents has changed that equation. For details, we welcome Amrith Ramkumar, tech reporter for the Wall Street Journal. Amrith, why are some of these states reversing course when it comes to data centers?
8: They're looking at all the polls and seeing everyone protesting against data centers and looking for things they can do to take action. The public has been very clear they don't want these facilities in their backyards. And the size and value of the tax exemptions has really ballooned in recent years. In Ohio, for example, and other states, they were basically valued at over $1 billion last year. And that wasn't what people had in mind when they passed these exemptions more than a decade ago. At that time, everyone

0: was using data centers to support things like Netflix or basic web services for a company, looking through emails, etc. And now you have these AI models that are booming, and the facilities are getting much bigger and much more lucrative for the companies in terms of the exemptions. So that's why you're seeing so many states go this route. We've had at least 10 this year, basically, take action in some way to pause or cancel these exemptions, and dozens more considering legislation that would do the same thing.
1: Right. And you mentioned Ohio is one of those states, a striking example in your story. The tax exemption that was expected to cost relatively little ended up exceeding $1.5 billion in a single year. What's changed so dramatically in the economics of these data centers?
0: The big thing is just the size of the facilities. In the past, they were, like I said, relatively small, and now they've gotten so big. And that matters a lot, because that means these companies are now spending potentially billions of dollars on the chips that are needed to power these AI models. And that makes the facilities much more expensive, and the value of the exemptions goes up. And that's why the public has been so upset. It was really interesting. In Ohio, a local outlet reported that the value of the exemptions last year was $1.5 billion, more than 10 times the original amount the state government expected. And that outcry after that really forced Republican Governor Mike DeWine to pause new exemptions. And we've seen this issue come up in the governor's race there and in similar contexts around the country. And what is interesting, too, is that some states are actually sticking with the exemptions despite the backlash. So you have states like Indiana, West Virginia, Wyoming, and others that are still welcoming data centers. So people are speculating there could be a bit of a reorientation maybe if the states do go forward and cancel these exemptions, and then new data centers could go up in places that do have the breaks. So it is a really interesting dynamic to watch going forward, because again, an exemption of 6 to 7% on sales tax when you're spending hundreds of millions of dollars or billions of dollars on equipment, and you have to refresh the chips in the data center every few years, these are material savings. And industry executives have said they will go to the places that have these exemptions in place.
1: Right. Sounds like the states don't have a lot of leverage here in trying to maybe renegotiate these deals, because they, as you said, they just could kind of pick up and go somewhere else. Plenty of states still welcoming data centers into the fold.
0: That was a really interesting dynamic as well. I talked to an Ohio state representative who is trying to threaten the tech companies with new taxes and other measures targeting them to try to bring them back to the negotiating table. And the Ohio example, again, is super interesting, because companies like Amazon, Google, Meta were able to negotiate decades-long exemptions under the blanket exemption, essentially. So each of those companies has individual deals that give them that protection for a really long time. And so this representative, Tristan Rader, and other lawmakers don't think that's fair, and they're trying to take other actions to sort of draw them out. But you're right. At the end of the day, these projects do generate a lot of revenue in these communities, and that can allow these states to have more investment in schools, police departments, fire departments, etc. And it's really hard for a lot of the local places to turn that down. And so a lot of the state governors and lawmakers are weighing that factor against just this enormous public backlash that we've seen grow in recent weeks.
1: Yeah, not the end of the story for sure. Thanks, Amrith. Amrith Ramkumar from the Wall Street Journal. Meanwhile, the war involving the U.S., Israel, and Iran is putting new pressure on global energy prices with no clear end in sight. As an Iranian commercial ship was hit Sunday near the Strait of Hormuz, killing at least one person and injuring others, and a British maritime agency says another vessel was hit by a projectile in that strategic waterway. Iran has also postponed a meeting with Gulf nations aimed at discussing shipping through Hormuz, while saying the strait won't fully reopen without U.S. concessions. Meanwhile, Iran-backed Houthi rebels in Yemen are expanding their control near the Red Sea and claimed another attack on a Saudi military base. Saudi Arabia has also temporarily shut a major oil pipeline after a drone attack. Oil prices are back above $100 a barrel, with Brent crude above $107 this morning and diesel fuel prices over $6 a gallon. President Trump continues to be optimistic that price spikes are temporary.
2: Iran will end right after, maybe before, but it'll end right after the midterms. Gasoline's going to drop like a rock.
1: The president also suggested on Sunday that the U.S. could stay in Iran and keep the oil, drawing a parallel with the U.S. push to take control of Venezuela's vast oil reserves. 14 minutes after the hour now on This Morning, America's First News. Coming up next, a congressman's harrowing swim to safety.
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8: Showers and thunderstorms unlikely today with our highs in the upper 60s and upper 80s throughout Iowa, the lower 80s and lower 90s throughout Nebraska, the lower 90s and lower 100s throughout Kansas, and the lower 80s and mid 90s throughout Missouri. South winds between 15 and 25 and gusting as high as 30. Some showers and thunderstorms unlikely overnight tonight, mostly cloudy with our lows in the upper 50s and lower 70s throughout Iowa, the upper 40s and mid 60s throughout Nebraska, the upper 50s and mid 70s throughout Kansas, and the upper 60s and upper 70s throughout Missouri. For today's forecast, some showers and thunderstorms are likely, mostly cloudy with a high nearing 81. South winds between 20 and 25 and gusting up to 40. Showers and thunderstorms are likely overnight tonight, mostly cloudy with a low around 58. Westerly winds between 5 and 15 and gusting as high as 30. Some rain showers are possible early Tuesday, sunny with a high of 68. And more rain showers possible throughout Tuesday night, mostly cloudy with a low around 53. Showers and thunderstorms then continue off and on throughout Wednesday, otherwise cloudy with a high of 68, and rain Wednesday night. I'm weatherology meteorologist Kara Foster, and that's KTIC weather on Classic Country KTIC.
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1: Gordon Deal, taking the morning off. I'm Mike Gavin. Thanks for joining us. Wisconsin Congressman and Republican candidate for governor Tom Tiffany is recovering after surviving a dramatic emergency plane landing in a lake. The plane lost power Saturday night as it approached Wausau downtown airport. The pilot put the four-seat plane down in Lake Wausau. As the aircraft began to sink, Tiffany and the pilot got out, called 911, and swam about 100 to 150 feet to shallow water. Firefighters then rescued them by boat. Both men were taken to a hospital with minor injuries. Tiffany recalled the experience to reporters.
9: The plane was slowly submerging, but we just stayed on top of the plane. Len was standing on one of the wings. I went to the back of the plane.
1: Tiffany suffered a cut above his right eye that required 12 stitches. The pilot needed 4 stitches. Both were released from the hospital. Tiffany says the experience reminded him just how precious life is. The FAA is investigating what caused the plane to lose power. This portion of the program is brought to you by Incogni. Right now, somewhere, a stranger is buying a list. Not stocks, people, data brokers sell real marketing lists named suffering seniors, recently widowed, bad credit card declines, low-income swing voters. One broker even sold a list of sexual assault survivors. $79 per 1,000 names. 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The broker has no idea what the buyer plans to do. 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They can't harm you if they can't find you. 20 minutes after the hour now, and here's Nicole Murray.
10: And now, the three big things you need to know. Number one.
11: President Trump appears to be dismissing calls from top artificial intelligence leaders to slow the development of AI models, saying the U.S. is in a direct race against China.
2: We can put guardrails, we can do this and that, but I think you have a lot of negative forces that are bringing it up that shouldn't be bringing it up, and they're bringing up things that won't happen. But whoever wins with AI wins.
11: Three AI industry leaders have endorsed slowing the pace at which the industry improves artificial intelligence model capabilities. They are Anthropic CEO Dario Amodei, OpenAI CEO Sam Altman, and xAI founder Elon Musk.
10: Number two.
11: An Iranian cargo vessel has been struck in the Strait of Hormuz, which prompted Tehran to postpone its meeting with other Gulf nations. House Speaker Mike Johnson on NBC.
12: The Iranians are not trustworthy negotiating partners, of course. They lie every day. They sit at the table, tell you one thing, do the opposite. For some of them, it's part of their religion.
11: Saudi Arabia has also closed its pipeline that bypasses the Strait of Hormuz. Oil prices have jumped more than 3% this morning.
10: Number three.
11: Firefighters in Northern California continue to increase containment on the Lucas Fire, burning near the Mendocino National Forest. Cal Fire Captain Robert Foxworthy.
13: This fire is getting a lot of resources thrown at it, and we are hoping to get this thing contained as quickly as possible and start getting those folks back into their home as fast as we can.
11: Foxworthy added that the fire has burned more than 4,100 acres and was 25% contained as of yesterday evening. Massachusetts police say the lone holdout juror in the Lindsey Clancy murder trial was accused of domestic violence in September of 2021. The juror, who has not been identified, allegedly grabbed his wife by the throat and threw her into a dresser. Clancy pleaded not guilty to murdering her three children, citing postpartum psychosis. The judge declared a mistrial after the jury said it was deadlocked three times. Amazon said it is pausing operations with 21 Air, the cargo carrier that operated the aircraft that crashed in Miami last weekend, killing five people. The plane for Amazon Air overran a runway while landing and struck multiple vehicles on the ground.
14: We're Owen's women. Love is our undoing. What if you guys were all just a little bit dramatic?
11: Practical Magic 2 conjured a box office victory this weekend, opening at number one domestically nearly three decades after the original film's release. The Warner Brothers sequel earned roughly $30 million.
1: This is the thing we do now. We put out sequels like 30 or 40 years sometimes, even after the original one. Started with Top Gun a few years ago, and like it's happening all the time now.
11: I used to hate it, but it works. People go to see it.
1: It definitely works. Thanks, Nicole. 23 minutes after the hour.
15: 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I've been surfing here since I was a kid. Now, seeing my grandson out on the water, it means everything to me. 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
18: 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For nearly a decade, bacon was something your grandparents ate, not something cool or modern. Then in 1992, the fast food chain took a risk. Hardee's put bacon on a burger and called it the Frisco Burger. 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Within months, every other fast food chain in America scrambled to add bacon to their menus. Like McDonald's, Burger King, Wendy's, all of a sudden bacon wasn't just breakfast anymore, it was everywhere. It was bacon bliss across America. One menu decision changed an entire industry. See what a little risk with a little bacon on top did? Heck, I'm getting hungry just reading this. So be listening on Mondays for your chance to win a $10 More Meat Monday gift certificate. 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

0: Yet another place where AI has become prevalent is in booking travel. But Jenna Contino, smart spending reporter at MarketWatch, says that going with a human travel agent cut thousands of dollars off of her latest vacation. And she joins us now to talk about it. So Jenna, what gave you the idea to ditch the AI for the travel agent?
1: So it kind of started, I was on a trip with my family last year, and I remember I was asking my dad something about where we were going for dinner or something we had planned, and he was like, oh, let me check the itinerary that my travel agent sent. And I was like, what? You use a travel agent? Like, I didn't know that. And he was like, yeah, it's free. Like, I don't feel like planning it. And I didn't know that travel agents, they're not always free, but a lot of times they're free. They make money on the commissions they get from, you know, booking with certain companies. And so, you know, I had this upcoming Europe trip that I was planning with a friend and thought, I'm going to check it out. I'm busy with work and I've got stuff going on. Maybe this can, you know, free up some time for me. So, you know, there's no cost. Travel agents have access to cheaper bookings and perks. And you can still really customize your itinerary and you have the final say, even if you're not the one kind of creating it from the beginning.
2: Right. And then you wound up in the process, well, finding out a lot about travel agents and about the benefits of using a travel agent. And the big one was you cut a lot of money off the price of your vacation, you think?
1: Yes, I did. Yeah. So the first kind of draft, I guess, of the itinerary that was sent, the price was a little under $10,000, and so it was two friends, so about $4,800 each, which was way over my budget. I knew I'd be spending a couple thousand dollars, but was trying to stay lower than $5,000. And so I was like, let me look through the itinerary and find some places I can cut, because I had a feeling, you know, it's a travel agent. She's probably trying to add in some excursions or you know, transportation maybe for some companies she works with, which I get. But I don't really need all of the perks. I'm okay with cutting costs in some areas. So I looked at the itinerary. The main thing I did was skip private transfers from the airport. She had kind of built into our itinerary, you know, a car to pick us up from the airport or train station and take us to the hotel, and then one to take us back when we left. And it was really pricey. And I asked her, I was like, what are these prices compared to Ubers or to public transportation? Because we don't really need all this. And she was like, the transfers will probably be double the price of an Uber. So if you don't want those on there, we can take them off. So that was one big thing. And then the other thing was guided walking tours in each city, which those can be nice if you kind of have no idea where to start in a city. But I've been to Europe a couple of times now. I've been to most of these cities I'm traveling to, and I really enjoy just kind of wandering and enjoying a city organically. So we knew we wanted to keep one tour for Sagrada Familia, which is a giant cathedral in Barcelona, because it can get really busy, especially because construction is finishing up on it. So we kept the tour for that. But everything else, I think there was like a London sightseeing tour that was half of a day. There was one in Paris, and just stuff that we were like, we'll find stuff that we can do on our own that might be even a little more fun than the stuff included on the tour. So took those off, and the price per person went from $4,800 each to $2,500.
0: I mean, you cannot argue with that. Thanks, Jenna. Jenna Contino from MarketWatch. 30 minutes after the hour now, you're listening to This Morning, America's First News.
3: Grain futures are off to a slightly slower start as we are back to trade here early on a Monday morning. Chad Moyer with you and a recap of the ag markets. Let's go to the overnight session in the ECBOT here this morning. Last trade, December corn down 1¾ at 528.5. March is down 1½. May corn down 1¾. November soybeans are off 1½ this morning, 1295. January down 1¼. March is off 3/4. October bean oil is up 18. October soybean meal is down 190 at ton. December Kansas City wheat last trade two down at 796.5. March is down 1¼, and May is down 1¾ this morning. USDA printed a market-friendly average for corn yield on Friday while raising its soybean yield. In the meantime, ending stocks were bullish for corn, neutral to slightly bullish for soybeans, neutral on wheat. Wheat prices fell as USDA's data on Friday signaled optimism about global production in 2026. Crude oil reached $108 a barrel early this morning. Saudi Arabia shut down a pipeline that widened the instability in Mideast oil supplies. USDA did announce on Friday sales 264,000 metric tons of corn for delivery to Mexico in the current marketing year. USDA on Friday estimated the average corn yield 178.2 bushels to the acre, making stocks to use under 10%. Russia is turning to China to develop alternative shipping routes for grain headed to Southeast Asia. The dollar hit an 11-day high early this morning amid expectations of a Federal Reserve interest rate hike come later this week. Overnight in crude oil, October crude oil is up 254, 102.59. Again, at last check in the grains, corn down 1 to 2, soybeans about a penny lower, wheat in Kansas City 1 to 2 lower. Livestock futures at the end of last week were higher for cattle, lower in hogs Friday. October live cattle 185 higher, 219.67, December up 262 and February up 285. October feeder cattle 495 higher, 332.50, November up 540 and January up 477. October lean hogs down 162, 81.52. December down 165, February down 162. Class 3 milk futures on Friday ended kind of mixed. October was actually unchanged, 16.14, and November was up 8, December up 1. Cash cattle country did see a bit of dress trade in the north take place on Friday, mostly at 350, 5 to 6 higher than the prior week. Looks like Nebraska moved 11,000 head last week, according to USDA's Friday report. Iowa, 12,400. Beef cutouts ended mixed. Choice down 243, selects up 107. Hog trade, Western Corn Belt, 83.71, down 315 on the day. Carcass value was down 201 on Friday. Terminals, barrels, and gilts steady. Chad Moyer reporting.
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0: 34 minutes after the hour, Mike Gavin in for Gordon Deal along with Nicole Murray on this Monday, August 14th. Here's some of the stories we're following for you this morning. President Trump downplays the need for AI regulation as lawmakers and AI execs sound the alarm. Oil prices are spiking as supplies continue to be tight. A federal judge ordered the Postal Service not to implement President Trump's executive order limiting mail ballots. Massachusetts police say the lone holdout juror in the Lindsey Clancy murder trial was accused of domestic violence 5 years ago. Amazon announced it's pausing operations with cargo carrier 21 Air following last week's deadly crash in Miami. Giants beat the Cowboys on Sunday Night Football. Alexander Zverev beats Ben Shelton to win the U.S. Open. And the new mom who got a break from a flight attendant's helping hand. That story in about 20 minutes. Years of warnings about how vulnerable our infrastructure could be are colliding with a new reality. AI is making those weaknesses easier for hackers to exploit. We get more now from this morning's Dan Loney.
8: Well, we seemingly know all the potential benefits there are with AI, and we're learning, seemingly day by day, what some of those weaknesses could be. One could be around just our basic utilities. Sam Sabin of Axios joins us right now to go over what she has learned. All right, what are the concerns? Because it's still a world where we know a little bit, but it feels like we don't know enough about where we're headed with AI.
9: Totally. I would actually argue, especially where I sit covering cybersecurity and thinking about the utilities that you just highlighted, we actually know probably a lot more than we realize, right? The issue with AI is it is more so supercharging and fast tracking the cyber attacks that we've already experienced. So if you're someone who unfortunately has lived or currently lives in a town that has faced an outage at your local rural hospital, right, which has been happening for years, what we do realize and know is that AI is going to make it so that those outages at hospitals or power plants or water treatment centers or even local government services are probably going to happen more frequently because hackers are able to launch more attacks and just do things at a speed that they previously just couldn't do. So unfortunately, it's a little bit scarier than we realize, but maybe we do know more and can prepare better than we also realize at the same time.
8: Well, and seemingly that's probably part of the reason why we see more conversation these days about security and protection of our digital content more so than ever before.
9: Totally, totally. I think part of it is, especially in cybersecurity circles, right, it feels like we have a roadmap to get ready. It is just a matter of getting resources into the hands of the organizations that need them the most. And doing that requires so many other hurdles that hackers don't have to face. Hackers don't have to go to their government and ask for more money for their IT team so that they can use AI. They just have the money and can do it, or they find other ways to access these tools, right? And so that is kind of the issue that we're facing now, is that we're seeing more and more conversations about how we safeguard our utilities, our water systems, things like that, in part because we realize it's going to take so long to get money, funding, employee counts, et cetera, in place to prepare for what seems to be coming down.
8: How much recognition is there by the companies around utilities and critical infrastructure of how important security is these days? And I'll add to that, how much recognition is there by the people who represent us on Capitol Hill that they need to be able to put forward the policy in place so that we are protected as well as we can be?
9: Yeah, I would say that in both of those groups, right, both the people who are operating and especially are charged with securing utilities, right, they have known for years that they are under-resourced and also facing an increasingly evolving threat landscape. They are hyper aware of this. If take the example of what's going on right now across the United States, where we're seeing water system outages left and right, the employees who are tasked with remediating the attacks are working like 18-hour days back to back for 3-4 weeks now since these attacks were discovered. So they are acutely aware of it, and policymakers are also deeply aware of it. Cybersecurity, especially when it comes to securing critical infrastructure like water, power, et cetera, has long been a talking point both by Democrats and Republicans on the Hill. The issue typically on the Hill is that cybersecurity is a low priority. A lot of political leadership maybe wants to use their few weeks of action or their muscle that they can get the few bills that they can through the door out. They want to save that for maybe a bigger talking points or other issues, right? They're thinking more about immigration. They're thinking about job loss because of AI and things like that, or affordability and how to live. And they're not thinking too much about cybersecurity, which is pretty common outside of the Hill as well, right? We don't think about it until we're the ones hacked.
0: That's Sam Sabin from Axios with this morning's Dan Loney. 20 minutes in front of the hour now on This Morning, America's First News. Coming up next, can your smart device put you in hot water?
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18: Showers and thunderstorms are likely today with our highs in the upper 60s and upper 80s throughout Iowa, the lower 80s and lower 90s throughout Nebraska, the lower 90s and lower 100s throughout Kansas, and the lower 80s and mid 90s throughout Missouri. South winds between 15 and 25 and gusting as high as 30. Some showers and thunderstorms are likely overnight tonight, mostly cloudy with our lows in the upper 50s and lower 70s throughout Iowa, the upper 40s and mid 60s throughout Nebraska, the upper 50s and mid 70s throughout Kansas, and the upper 60s and upper 70s throughout Missouri. For today's forecast, some showers and thunderstorms are likely, mostly cloudy with a high nearing 81, south winds between 20 and 25 and gusting up to 40. Showers and thunderstorms are likely overnight tonight, mostly cloudy with a low around 58, westerly winds between 5 and 15 and gusting as high as 30. Some rain showers are possible early Tuesday, sunny with a high of 68, and more rain showers possible throughout Tuesday night, mostly cloudy with a low around 53. Showers and thunderstorms then continue off and on throughout Wednesday, otherwise cloudy with a high of 68, and rain Wednesday night. I'm weatherology meteorologist Carol Foster, and that's KTIC weather on Classic Country KTIC.
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0: Well, we're all becoming painfully aware that we're being watched all the time, even by our appliances. Could that come back to bite us in divorce court? We find out from Gordon Deal.
1: We're speaking with Jennifer Hargrave, family law attorney based in Dallas, also owner of Hargrave Family Law. We're talking about this peculiar case here in which a vacuum cleaner camera has become the subject of a kind of divorce proceedings. I know this is, I guess, in Taiwan, but explain the basics of this and what's being argued here.
2: I mean, you know, the problem is, in this case, it looks like the husband had recorded his wife having an affair with the family vacuum cleaner, right? Like, who knew that vacuum cleaners had video recording devices on it? But I think for most people, it's just really important to be aware, first of all, that, you know, there are these recording devices in our homes now. And, you know, if those are known, if we both installed the cameras on the inside to, you know, monitor our children and whatever, we need to make sure there's consent. You cannot be, in general, you shouldn't be recording with people without their consent. This law will vary state to state. So I'm in Texas. So in Texas, I can record any conversation to which I'm a party. That's okay. That's not true across the board. But I'm not allowed to install secret video recording devices in my home without consent. And so we do see situations where people, you know, come have these recordings of catching their spouse in the act, but you know what turns out, where they think they've caught their spouse, it turns out they're actually the one who's caught doing the surreptitious recording, the illegal recording. So it's, you know, it's really important to be mindful, first of all, if you're going through a divorce, what recording devices do you know about, what's out there? You know, take a look at your shared iPhone account or your shared Google Drives or whatever that's tracking, right? So I mean, there's definitely legal ways that people get information. If you're sharing all that information with your now soon to be ex-spouse, that's not illegal, right? Yeah. You set up those cameras, you did those things. So it's important to remember that. But once the divorce is filed, there are restraining orders that go into effect that will, you know, prohibit you from doing that. If you've moved out of the house and those cameras are there, I don't think you should be accessing those cameras. Yeah. If things are happening on the outside, they're outside cameras, that's different. But if it's happening on the inside, people have an expectation of privacy on the inside. And so, I think the surprise is that, you know, you think you've caught your spouse red-handed, and it turns out they've actually caught you red-handed. Oh, and there's criminal, very serious criminal repercussions to secretly video recording people.
1: Right.
2: And access, you know, the other things people do is access, you know, they will hack into their online accounts. You know, you can, you know your spouse, you can guess what their passwords are, but they didn't give you the password, you're guessing it. Mm. That's illegal too. Don't do that. So there's just a lot of ways people can get in trouble in trying to gather information and monitor their spouse, and it's troublesome. So there are legal ways and proper ways to go about getting information, and then there's illegal ways that can end you up in a lot of hot water.
1: You mentioned something earlier which made me think, I know it's illegal to record without consent privately, say in a home, but what if you suspect something of elder care abuse or, God forbid, child abuse in the home, and you wanted to record a nanny or a child care provider?
2: Yeah, I mean, the best practice is to make it known that you are recording people. And so for a lot of times, the analysis has to do with an expectation of privacy. Is it right for a nanny or a caregiver to expect privacy? I think if you are in your hiring agreements, you let them know that their care is being monitored, then you may have a defense.
0: All right, that's family law attorney Jennifer Hargrave with Gordon Deal. 12 minutes now in front of the hour. Coming up next, another check of today's top stories.
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1: Our country, family, friends, and neighbors were forever changed by the terrorist attacks of September 11th, 25 years ago.
2: There's a familiar voice. Very cool getting to hear Gordon during the pregame of Sunday Night Football on NBC. That's why he wasn't able to get up at 2 a.m. to join us this morning, but he'll be back in the driver's seat tomorrow. Just about 8 minutes in front of the hour now, and here's Nicole Murray.
0: And now, the three big things you need to know. Number one.
3: Anthropic CEO Dario Amodei on CBS News warned that the development of artificial intelligence comes with real dangers as the technology advances at a, quote, exponential rate.
4: It doesn't mean we need to panic today. It doesn't mean we need to shut it all down. What I would say, it's a warning sign. It's a warning sign that we need to slow down.
3: President Trump added that he sees the race against China as a key issue on AI regulation. House Speaker Mike Johnson said that Congress will not lead the charge on governing AI safety.
0: Number two.
3: Wisconsin Congressman Tom Tiffany said he sustained minor injuries after the plane he was traveling in made an emergency landing on Lake Wausau in central Wisconsin.
5: As we went to our final approach, the plane lost power, and Len said to me, we are going down. Pull your seatbelt tight.
3: Tiffany, who is running for governor, has since been treated and released from the hospital.
0: Number three.
3: Mayor Brandon Johnson has announced that he will seek a second term leading Chicago.
6: I'm talking about making sure that people can thrive in our city. We also have to help our people identify the difference between real progressives and posers.
3: In other news, President Trump is calling on his Ukrainian counterpart to halt strikes on Russian refineries, saying the attacks are causing a shortage of diesel. Ukraine's recent long-range strikes have targeted Russia's oil and gas industry, which Kyiv says both funds and directly fuels its war on Ukraine. Pennsylvania officials have confirmed the first measles-related death in Jefferson County. According to coroner Greg Furlong, a 40-year-old woman died on Saturday. Officials previously reported two measles-related deaths in Lancaster County. The Giants looked like a different squad under new head coach John Harbaugh.
7: Singletary to the left of Dart, wants to throw, steps up, throws left. Guess who? Singletary again at the five and runs into the end zone for a Giants touchdown.
3: Jerry Recco with the call on Compass Media Network says Jackson Dart's third touchdown pass of the game put the Giants up 28-14 against the Cowboys in the fourth quarter of Sunday Night Football. The final score, New York 28, Dallas 20.
2: Giants win. Happy about that. Gordon on TV. Awesome. Night games. I can't take it anymore.
3: Yeah, it's past my bedtime.
2: Too many night games. Put them on at 1 o'clock. Thanks, Nicole. 6 minutes in front of the hour.
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17: The left lane going south on Highway 9 out of Pender is blocked.
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2: A flight attendant on a recent flight from Newark to Grand Rapids, Michigan, noticed a new mother struggling to stay awake while holding her baby and stepped in to help. Republic Airways flight attendant Monique Harris saw the exhausted mom starting to doze off, and when the baby began to slip from her lap, Harris immediately picked him up and held him. She then told the mother to go ahead and sleep. She'd take care of the baby for a while. The mom had recently given birth overseas and was finally bringing her baby home to meet the family. A passenger captured a photo of the moment, and it went viral. Harris says she often performs small acts of kindness for passengers, and before the flight ended, she gave this new mom a note telling her she was doing a great job and was stronger than she felt. And that'll do it for this hour. For Nicole Murray, I'm Mike Gavin. 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
1: Showers and thunderstorms unlikely today with our highs in the upper 60s and upper 80s throughout Iowa, the lower 80s and lower 90s throughout Nebraska, the lower 90s and lower 100s throughout Kansas, and the lower 80s and mid 90s throughout Missouri. South winds between 15 and 25 and gusting as high as 30. Some showers and thunderstorms unlikely overnight tonight, mostly cloudy with our lows in the upper 50s and lower 70s throughout Iowa.

0: the upper 40s and mid-60s throughout Nebraska, the upper 50s and mid-70s throughout Kansas, and the upper 60s and upper 70s throughout Missouri. For today's forecast, some showers and thunderstorms are likely, mostly cloudy with a high nearing 81, south winds between 20 and 25 and gusting up to 40. Showers and thunderstorms are likely overnight tonight, mostly cloudy with a low around 58, westerly winds between 5 and 15 and gusting as high as 30. Some rain showers are possible early Tuesday, sunny with a high of 68, and more rain showers possible throughout Tuesday night, mostly cloudy with a low around 53. Showers and thunderstorms then continue off and on throughout Wednesday, otherwise cloudy with a high of 68, and rain Wednesday night. I'm weatherology meteorologist Kara Foster, and that's KTIC weather on Classic Country KTIC.
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2: Pushing back on a push to slow down AI. I'm Dave Anthony, Fox News. President Trump says we can put up guardrails, but as Fox's Alexandria Hoff reports, he's worried about losing the race developing artificial intelligence to China.
3: Any control that we could have had over a responsible future will have been lost. He spoke about this while in Ireland, then again aboard Air Force One.
4: It's going to be more good than bad, but by a lot. And I've said it from the beginning. Whoever wins AI, and we're leading by a lot. Whoever wins AI wins.
3: Well, several big names in AI development have been on a messaging campaign arguing that if systems are allowed to become too powerful, pushing out human control, then it doesn't matter if it was built in Silicon Valley or Beijing, the model will override everyone.
5: I would say it's a warning sign. It's a warning sign that we need to slow down.
2: That's Anthropic CEO Dario Amodei on CBS Sunday Morning. The president also said on Air Force One last night before returning to Washington, he's worried about diesel, which hit a new record high price this morning, $6.23 per gallon, according to AAA. He's urging Ukraine's president to stop bombing Russian diesel facilities in their war.
4: Diesel is being driven up by the fact that it's having a hard time coming out of Russia. And that's a case that hurts the world. We got to stop.
2: Oil prices are also up more than 3% this morning as Iran-backed Houthi militants continue to disrupt oil shipping around the Red Sea after also damaging an oil pipeline in Saudi Arabia. Meanwhile, a meeting between Iran and Oman discussing Strait of Hormuz shipping was postponed. And Fox's Steve Harrigan reports from Tel Aviv.
6: More violence over the weekend. Saturday, Iranian officials say one of their commercial vessels was hit by a projectile. U.S. CENTCOM says since their blockade began, they have turned around more than 100 Iranian vessels.
2: President Trump's lost in court again, trying to restrict mail-in voting. Another federal judge blocks his executive order that would implement ballot requirements for the Postal Service. America's listening to Fox News.
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10: I'm Connie Green in the KTIC News Center, which is sponsored by TNT Coins and Fremont. 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A 37-year-old Lyons woman suspected of financial improprieties while she managed a Bancroft apartment building appeared in Cumming County District Court Thursday. Kayla Loeschman pled not guilty to theft by unlawful taking. An American Red Cross blood drive is tomorrow, 8 a.m. to 2 p.m. at Bishop Newman High School in Wahoo. 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Those are the latest stories from the KTIC News Center.
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2: We do have a chance of showers today, thunderstorms, and possibly even more thunderstorms later this evening.

0: and possibly even more thunderstorms later this evening. Some of those storms could produce heavy rainfall. Overcast today, highs near 82, breezy southeast winds at 20 to 25 miles per hour, gusting up to 35 miles per hour. The chance today of precipitation is 60%, and we can expect rainfall between a quarter and a half of an inch possible. Showers and thunderstorms tonight, and some storms could produce heavy rainfall. Lows tonight around 58. Winds from the south at 5 to 10 miles per hour, gusting up to 20 miles per hour. The chance of precipitation for tonight is 80%, with a quarter to a half of an inch of rain possible. A 30% chance of showers for tomorrow, then partly sunny, highs near 69. Winds from the north at 10 to 15 miles per hour, gusting up towards 20 miles per hour. New precipitation amounts of less than a tenth of an inch are possible. A 50% chance of showers Tuesday night, increasing clouds, lows around 52. Winds from the east at 5 to 10 miles per hour. Showers, maybe a thunderstorm Wednesday morning, then showers later on, a high near 68. And winds from the southeast at 5 to 10 miles per hour. The chance of precipitation for Wednesday is 80%. A 50% chance of showers and thunderstorms Wednesday night, mostly cloudy, lows around 57. More rain possible for Thursday, overcast, a high near 74. Showers and thunderstorms Thursday night, mostly cloudy, a low of 60. Showers and thunderstorms for Friday, partly sunny otherwise, a high near 78. A few showers, maybe even a thunderstorm for Friday night, overcast, a low of 59. Showers and thunderstorms for Saturday, partly sunny, highs near 71. Showers and thunderstorms Saturday night and a low of 54. Sunday, next Sunday, a chance of showers and thunderstorms, partly cloudy, a high near 69. So we're definitely seeing some seasonal cooler temperatures. Right now we're looking at our weather radar and we're seeing a band of showers with a few thunderstorms mixed in. It reaches from O'Neill down to Falls City, just a very large swath, and some of the towns impacted include Columbus and Lincoln, Nebraska City on the edge of that. Right now it is 58 degrees in Tecama, 58 in Fremont, 60 in Omaha, and we have 58 degrees in Albion. It is overcast right now, a few scattered light showers. We did have some thunderstorms going earlier this morning, and 57 degrees on Classic Country KTIC. It's 7:08.
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0: 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I'm Connie Green. I'll be with you until 9 o'clock this morning. Very happy to be doing so. St. Joseph's Catholic Church of Lyons is having their salad luncheon at the church this Friday, 11 a.m. to 1 p.m. It's a pasta lunch with salad, garlic bread,

0: dessert and drink for just $10. 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
1: Nebraska farmers, students, and ag organizations have until October 1st to apply for grants through the Dan Gillespie Soil Health Fund. The fund awards up to $2,500 for projects that promote soil health and regenerative agriculture, with matching dollars to double that amount for qualifying youth-led projects. Advisory Committee Chair Randy Pryor says even modest funding can make a difference.
2: Out of the box, sometimes a little bit of money helps with out-of-the-box ideas.
1: The fund has already supported everything from on-farm research to FFA-led conservation projects. Pryor says now they need more applicants.
2: We need people to apply. And so whether it's an FFA organization, 4-H, whether it's farmers, and farmers can apply.
1: Since its creation, the fund has awarded nearly $20,000 to 15 projects. And again, those applications for the next round of grants are due October 1st. The direct link is posted to ruralradionetwork.com.
3: Well, the USDA has confirmed the first case of New World screwworm in a horse in the United States, this time a working ranch in a county in Texas near the Mexican border. The infestation was found in a wound on the horse's leg, prompting Texas officials to restrict movement of susceptible animals in parts of that region. Screwworm larvae feed on living tissue and can cause serious injury or death. And finally, a growing push to buy Canadian products is reshaping grocery shelves in Canada, creating new challenges for U.S. farmers and food exporters. According to Reuters, Canadian grocers are finding new suppliers as consumers are increasingly avoiding American products amid the ongoing trade dispute. On the Rural Radio Network, I'm Alex Makavica.
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3: And representing the Nebraska Wheat Board and the Nebraska wheat industry, a recent trade mission to Japan and the Philippines offered a first-hand look at how connected Nebraska producers are to their customers overseas. Mary Eisenzimmer is the board's District 3 representative and vice chair. She recently traveled with Governor Jim Pillen and about 16 Nebraska ag representatives. Japan and the Philippines are two of Nebraska's largest wheat export markets behind Mexico.
6: In Japan, I spent time with a representative from the U.S. Wheat Associates, and we toured the Kinki flour mill. We met with the mill manager and then some of their operations management team, toured their facility. But they do import a lot of wheat from Nebraska. And then from there, they process the wheat. They bring it in on ships as whole kernel, and then they process it into various types of flour. They get a lot of the hard red or red winter wheat from Nebraska, but then they blend their wheat depending on where the wheat is going out to different bakeries and what type of products, if it's going into noodles or bread, pastries.
3: She says buyers are watching Nebraska's wheat crop closely because of drought-related production losses.
6: One of their real big concerns over there right now this year is just that they know the wheat crop here in the U.S., and particularly here in Nebraska with our drought, that our production is down. So that is a huge concern to them, because as wheat buyers of our product, it's going to impact their production of groceries on the shelf over there in those countries, all the different products that they produce.
3: Eisenzimmer says the trip reinforced how decisions made in Nebraska can eventually affect food products on grocery shelves halfway around the world. Again, Mary Eisenzimmer, she serves on the Nebraska Wheat Board. From the Nebraska Soybean Board Studios, I'm Alex Makovica, reporting on the Rural Radio Network.
0: Thank you, Alex. We have 57 degrees, overcast skies here at Classic Country KTIC. It is 7:15.
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0: GACC's Spa Drive-Through Dinner is this Wednesday, September 16th, from 5 p.m. to 6:30 p.m. at GACC Cafeteria in West Point. Pre-order only, and you must order and pay by already. It had to be prepaid, so you might want to check that out. Don't forget, if you have prepaid, you don't want to miss out on that. We have our livestock recap now with Chad Moyer.
8: All right, thanks very much there, Connie. Good morning once again. It is time for Check on Ag Information here on a Monday at KTIC. We're going to recap the markets this morning. We'll start with the mercantile and the livestock futures from last week Friday. Here's how we kind of ended the week last week in the cattle futures. It was a little bit higher. We were a little weaker on the hogs Friday. Here are the numbers. October live cattle, 185 higher Friday at 219.67. December up 262 at 222.22. And February was up 285 at 224 even. Feeder cattle contracts, October 495 higher, 332.50. November up 540 at 328.17. And January 477 higher at 320.70. October lean hogs, 162 down, 81.52. December down 165, 72.70. February down 162 at 75.20. Class 3 milk futures on Friday. October was unchanged, 16.14. November was up 8, 16.40. And December up a penny, 16.59. It turned out to be quite a week last week as far as cattle contracts go. A bit of movement back and forth, and did close above the 40-day moving average on Friday, something the October contract hadn't done since early July. Adding to the bullish tone, the Fed cash cattle market saw a test that was also seen at higher prices as well. We'll talk a little bit more about that in a moment, but to the tune of 5 to 6 higher than the prior week. Feeder cattle contracts, they ended the day higher as well, feeling supported by the live cattle market, strengthening demand in the countryside, stronger tone that is stemming early from the Fed cash cattle market as well. The lean hog complex was not as well supported, though, kind of anticlimactic for the day and for the week. Just unfolded that the lean hog complex desired to trade higher, but just didn't see that steady and secure demand from consumers. So traders just were not willing to try and push anything higher at the end of the week last week. As far as cash cattle country, a man mentioned that did see trade in the north. Looks like 11,000 head traded hands in Nebraska. Sales reported on Friday, mostly at 350, 5 to 6 higher than the prior week. Most of the cattle traded were committed for delivery out to the week of September 21st and September 28th. There were bids in the south at 224. Didn't see a whole lot of trade take place at that level. But nonetheless, we'll keep an eye and see what the mandatories look like when they come out. So, yeah, in Nebraska, 11,000 head traded hands. There was live business at 222 to 225, dressed at 350, a few at 355. Iowa, 12,400 confirmed sold, and looks as though they had live business 221 to 224, dressed from 348 to 355. Beef cutouts did end the day mixed on Friday. Choice was down 243, 375.94. Selects up 107, 353.13. Choice select spread narrowed up to just shy of $23. Over in the hog trade from Friday, Western Corn Belt 83.71. That was down 315 on the day. The national number was down 148, 85.38. Pork cutouts, loins down 252, bellies down 967. Hams were up 169, ribs up $1.80. Overall carcass value 201 down, 89.80. Nothing to report from the terminals. Looking ahead to today, as far as the hogs are concerned, again, cash was down about a buck and a half on Friday. Cutouts were down about $2. Again, some bearish fundamentals here, so traders may not want to get too far out or too aggressive early in the week. Hog weights are declining, but sufficient hogs are still available to packers. As far as cattle country goes, again, cash traded higher last week. No indication of any of those that huge imports of beef that has been in the news here. Logistics importing that amount over 3 months, and the likelihood of reducing prices kind of questionable. So that being said, cash cattle called higher, cattle futures called higher, cash hogs called lower, hog futures are called mixed to start the day today. That's an update on the livestock. Let's take a break, come back, check in on the grains. We'll do that right after this.
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8: All right, thanks again there, Connie. Now let's turn our attention to the grains. Let's go to the overnight session in the ECBOT here this morning. We had been lower in the grains. Now we're actually back to trading mixed here, not very far off of unchanged either way. December corn is a quarter down at 5:30. March is back to steady, 5:45 and a half. May corn is down a quarter at 5:52 and three quarters. November soybeans are up 1 and a half at 12:98. January up 1 and a half, 13:13 and a half. March is up 2 and a quarter at 13:21. October bean oil up 33 at 69.52. October soybean meal is 110 a ton lower at 345.70. Over in the wheat pit, December Kansas City wheat 2 and a quarter down 7.96 and a quarter. March is off 2 at 8.10. May KC wheat down 1 and three quarters at 8.14 and three quarters. Corn futures had been down, again coming back closer to unchanged. National average basis was a penny stronger at the end of the day on Friday. In Friday in the WASD, USDA cut the national average corn yield by 2.2 bushels to the acre, 178.5, very much in line with expectations heading into the report. In the report, USDA said 1.56 billion bushels of ending stocks for the 26-27 season. That's down from 1.65 in August, and that's based on 15.8 billion bushels of production. Old crop ending stocks for 25-26 were reduced from 1.94 to 1.92 billion bushels, both ending stocks estimates within the range of pre-report estimates. As far as soybeans go here, we had been down again, very close to unchanged though. As far as USDA, they increased the national soybean yield by just 0.1 bushel, 52.8. It was a little above what was expected. If realized, it would be a record-setting 4.53 billion bushel crop. USDA estimated 310 million bushels of ending stocks for 26-27. That's down 10 from the August estimate based on a record 4.53 billion bushels of production. Ending stocks 25-26 were left unchanged, 325 million bushels. Soybean stock estimates were within the pre-report expectations, though. As far as wheat goes, again, down, not very far, lower, though. It looks like as far as the report goes, USDA made no major changes to the wheat balance sheet on Friday. That left production unchanged, 1.53 billion bushels, the lowest since 1970. USDA estimated 717 million bushels of ending wheat stocks for 26-27, unchanged from August, very close to expectations. Some other things going on, looks as though managed money investors as of September 8th built their net long position in the soybean futures and options to 216,000 contracts, according to the CFTC report on Friday. And then USDA announced Friday 264,000 metric tons of corn delivered to Mexico in the current marketing year. Also overnight, soybean futures in China were trading down 1.25%. Malaysian palm oil was up 0.8%. Asian markets are mixed. Japan's Nikkei is down about 0.8%. European markets are mixed as well. Overnight crude oil, October is up 254, 102.59. December gold is down 86.30 at 43.2260. The dollar index is up just shy of a half a point. Again, at last check in the grains, corn is trading mixed, either side of unchanged. Soybeans are 1 to 2 higher. Wheat in Kansas City is down 2. There's a recap of the markets here on the Morning News, KTIC. Chad Moyer reporting. Connie, we'll send things back to you.
0: Thank you, Chad. It is 7:25 here on Classic Country, KTIC. We do have some rain underway right now, 56 degrees. It is 7:25.
9: We're a mile north of Beamer here, and looks like we got about 90 hundreds.
10: The left lane going south on Highway 9 out of Pender is blocked.
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14: Leaders of the world's biggest artificial intelligence companies are calling for the industry to slow development of the technology for safety reasons. Anthropic CEO Dario Amodei says the pause is needed to ensure that the development of frontier AI models is being done safely. Also, OpenAI's Sam Altman says it's likely the company won't be going public this year, given all the safety concerns. Shares of chip stocks are slumping. Crude oil prices are elevated again today. Global oil, Brent crude, has been as high as $108 a barrel. West Texas Intermediate, U.S. oil, is at $102. The Federal Reserve meets tomorrow and Wednesday, and rising crude oil prices could factor into whether the Fed raises interest rates this week. That's your Fox Business Report. I'm Jenny Coselda. Invested in you.
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18: With your Sports Minute, Tom and Doug Anderson. The Nebraska football team rolled to a 56-7 win over Bowling Green on Saturday night. Huskers are back in action this Saturday when North Dakota comes to town. Kickoff is set for 6:15 on Classic Country KTIC. The number one Nebraska volleyball team battled against Georgia Tech to a 24-26, 25-17, 25-18, 25-12 win over Georgia Tech over the weekend. Huskers return to action this Wednesday night when Creighton comes to town. First service set for 6 p.m. inside a sold-out Pinnacle Bank Arena. Former North Bend star Brody Johnson threw for 4 touchdowns while the Midland defense held the Briarcliff Chargers to 255 yards of total offense as the Warriors rolled to a 35-7 win over the weekend. Next up, a matchup at Northwestern this upcoming Saturday night in Orange City. And the Wayne State volleyball team down number 8 ranked St. Cloud State on the road over the weekend in 3 sets, 25-19, 25-14, 25-16. The Wildcats are back in action when they host Briar Cliff in a non-conference matchup coming up tonight starting at 6 p.m. And that'll do it for a Sports Minute. 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
1: I'm Connie Green in the KTIC News Center, which is sponsored by TNT Coins in Fremont, providing honest appraisals for coins, jewelry, and silverware. 60 staff members of the West Point Public Schools have received training in several health and safety-related areas, including how to handle blood-borne pathogens, dating violence among teens, bullying, and more. That and an update by the superintendent to the West Point Beamer School Board members expected this evening. Other policy reviews are on the agenda as well. That meeting starts at 6:30 in West Point Public Schools Media Center, 1200 East Washington Street. The Cumming County Board of Supervisors met on Tuesday in the courthouse in West Point. There was a public hearing on a budget request that was opened at 9:30, and there were no comments from the general public. Glenn Wishman and Mark Schwier serve on the budget and long-term planning for the county. This fiscal year's tax levy request will be .106368, up slightly from last year, which was .100612. The total dollars requested will be $4,326,179 compared to $3,843,421. A pink postcard meeting discussing the budget will be Monday, September 21st at 6:30. That meeting at the courthouse. The supervisors also discussed the application from the Beamer Fire and Rescue Department for replacement of their structural firefighter coats and pants. Total cost will be $119,940, with the Dinklage request being for about $80,000. The Village of Beamer and Beamer Rural Fire District are providing funding for the project as well. The change request on the bridge project resulting in moving traffic lights to each end of the old bridge. The amount approved was $7,364 to move those lights. When this is done, there will be one-way traffic across the old bridge, with the width being set at 16 feet. We'll have more news on Classic Country KTIC right after this.
2: We're a mile north of Beamer here, and looks like we got about 90 hundreds.
3: The left lane going south on Highway 9 out of Pender is blocked.
4: We had some weather move through, and start time is going to be delayed about a half hour.
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1: A 37-year-old Lyons woman suspected of financial improprieties while she managed a Bancroft apartment building appeared in Cumming County District Court on Thursday. Kayla Lojman pled not guilty to theft by unlawful taking worth $5,000 or more, a crime that carries up to a 20-year prison sentence. Lojman is the former manager of Barber Sunrise Villa Apartments in Bancroft, which is owned and operated by the Bancroft Betterment Corporation. Her charge is the result of an investigation by the Nebraska State Patrol and the Nebraska Auditor of Public Accounts Office into allegations of financial wrongdoing between October 2023 and November of 2024. A man charged in Thurston County last week with sexually assaulting two girls is facing additional allegations in both Thurston and Wayne counties. 57-year-old Gary Royer was charged by the Wayne County Attorney's Office on Tuesday with first-degree sexual assault of a child and child abuse. He was charged by the Thurston County Attorney's Office on the same day with one count of first-degree sexual assault of a child. Those are the latest stories from the KTIC News Center.
6: I'm Gianna Gelosi. President Trump back home after a weekend trip to Ireland. The president causing a stir after his comments on unifying the Irish nation.
7: Such sensitive territory that U.S. presidents have traditionally avoided taking a side on it. And most U.K. leadership on this issue, especially the unionist parties, they really oppose this idea that they see it as giving up territory.
6: That's Fox's Alexandria Hov. Diesel hits a new record high this morning, $6.23 per gallon. President Trump is urging Ukraine's president to stop attacking diesel fuel facilities in the war with Russia.
8: This isn't done by the Middle East. This is done by what's happening with Russia and Ukraine. There are plenty of other targets. Don't hit diesel fuel because that's hurting the world.
6: Oil up another 2%+ today. AAA says the national average for a gallon of regular is $4.31 per gallon. 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
1: It is 7:37 here on Classic Country, KTIC. A reminder that the Missoula Children's Theater is coming to town this afternoon to check out local kids who might want to be a part of the show, which is The Tortoise and the Hare. Tryouts are at 4 o'clock, and roles will be available for young performers who want to sing, act, and just have some fun on stage. Again, it starts at 4 o'clock this afternoon in the West Point Community Theater in West Point. This is for kids aged 7 through 18.
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1: We do have a chance of showers and thunderstorms today. Some storms could produce heavy rainfall. Overcast, highs today near 82. Southeast winds at 15 to 20 miles per hour, gusting as high as 35 miles per hour. That chance of precipitation is 60%, and we've already hit that 60%. New rainfall amounts between a quarter and a half of an inch of rain possible. We do have to let you know we did get over 1 inch in the KTIC rain gauge overnight. Showers and thunderstorms for tonight. Some storms could produce heavy rainfall, lows around 58. Winds from the south at 5 to 10 miles per hour, gusting as high as 20 miles per hour. Chance of precipitation tonight is 80%. With a quarter to a half of an inch of rain possible. A 30% chance of showers tomorrow morning, then partly sunny, highs near 69, winds from the north at 5 to 10 miles per hour. A 50% chance of showers tomorrow night, increasing clouds, lows around 52, winds from the east at 5 to 10 miles per hour. Showers, maybe a thunderstorm Wednesday morning, then overcast, a high near 68. We have a 50% chance of showers and thunderstorms Wednesday night. Overcast, lows around 57. A 40% chance of showers for Thursday, mostly cloudy, a high near 74. Showers and thunderstorms Thursday night, overcast, a low of 60. More showers and thunderstorms for Friday, highs near 78. And more of the same Friday night, partly cloudy, a low around 59. More showers and thunderstorms for Saturday, Saturday night, and Sunday. Partly sunny on Saturday, a high near 71. Overcast Saturday night, a low of 54. And partly sunny for Sunday, with a high near 69. Right now, we are looking at a slow-moving line of thunderstorms stretching from north of Neely down through Falls City. And it is, impacting Fremont right now. We have 59 degrees there. And most of these do not appear to be too serious at this point. There will be some heavy rain. So if you have to be out driving, just be aware of that. Allow a little extra time. We have 57 in Neely. It is 58 degrees in Tacoma, 60 in Nebraska City. And here at the Classic Country KTIC studios, we have overcast skies, a few light scattered showers, and 56 degrees. It is 7:41.
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1: 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A very limited number of 2.5-gallon jugs will be accepted. It's sponsored by the Nebraska Lus Hills RC&D Council, Papio Missouri River NRD, the Lower Elkhorn NRD, and the community of Blair. You can find more details online at 402-685-4020.
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13: All right, thanks very much there, Connie. Good morning to you as well. It is time for a check on Ag information here on a Monday, KTIC. Understanding where food, fiber, and energy comes from helps build confident and aware consumers. Nebraska Farm Bureau's Promotion and Engagement Committee connected with students at Northeast Community College last week to help those first-time grocery shoppers explore agriculture. It was all part of the first-ever Fall Farm Fest. Nearly 200 students flocked to the Pullman Ag Complex and Northeast Community College's campuses to discover the vastness of agriculture. The goal goal was simple, to have students gain knowledge about how agriculture affects them every day. To accomplish this, students experienced 10 stations that focused on different aspects of agriculture, from climbing the career ladder to connecting how their future career might connect to agriculture, to cutting Play-Doh to learn how little of the earth is used to produce production agriculture, to reading food labels, students all connecting to agriculture in their everyday lives. In a post-event survey, students said they learned things like there are more cows than people in Nebraska, and 1/48 of the earth is used to produce food. Students excited to learn. Volunteers love seeing those aha connections being made. More than 25 volunteers from across Farm Bureau programs came together to give students the opportunity to engage with real farmers and ranchers at that event last week in Norfolk. The 2026 Nebraska Water Conference will feature news and updates from state agencies, natural resource districts, cities, researchers, and the private sector. Under the theme of the state of water in Nebraska, the conference will provide an overview of current efforts in Nebraska's water use and management. Some of the highlights of the agenda include an update on data centers and water use, groundwater management planning, emerging contaminants, urban water planning, organizational updates from Nebraska Department of Water, Energy, and the Environment, NRCS, Water Sciences Lab, and more. Registration is now open until September 30th. You can get more information at go.unl.edu/waterconference. The direct link to that is up on my blog. The conference is sponsored by the Dougherty Water for Food Global Institute at UNL. USDA on Friday lowered the projected national corn yield by 2.2 bushels to the acre, also lowered projected corn production by 213 million bushels, while bumping up soybean production. USDA in the WASD on Friday pegged the corn yield at 178.5 bushels to the acre, production at 15.8 billion bushels. USDA did raise the soybean production slightly to a record 4.53 billion bushels, slightly increased the yield 0.1 bushel to 52.8 bushels to the acre. Taking a look at the state-by-state numbers, as far as corn production goes, Nebraska expected to harvest 9.6 million acres of corn, average yield 177. That compares to 194 last year, so that would put total production in Nebraska at 1.7 billion bushels. For Iowa, 12.8 million acres are expected to be harvested at an average yield of 219 bushels to the acre, which is 9 higher than last year, by the way. So that would put Iowa corn production at 2.8 billion bushels. Over on the soybean side, Nebraska expected to harvest just shy of 5.3 million acres of soybeans, 60 bushels to the acre yield, down 5.5 from last year. That would put production at 317.4 million bushels. For Iowa, 9.73 million acres anticipated to be harvested at 64 bushels to the acre. It's a half a bushel higher than last year. That would put production in Iowa at 622.7 million bushels. On Friday, the fed-up fertilizer cartel profits off farmers' backs hearing gathered over 170 farmers from 13 states representing various commodities to call out the unfair fertilizer prices that are being forced upon by farmers by Mosaic, Nutrien, CF Industries, and Koch. American farmers are being bled dry by fertilizer prices that have continued to climb, generating $20 billion in profit for those fertilizer shareholders. USDA Deputy Secretary of Agriculture Stephen Vaden attended the address, and he did address attendees. That was organized by the Iowa Corn Growers Association, Nebraska Corn Growers Association, also present at that hearing. That's Ag Information here at KTIC. Chad Moyer reporting.
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16: The Chicago Bears won their season opener at Carolina 59-37. Caleb Williams with two touchdown passes and two TD runs. The Sunday night NFL game went to the Giants at home over Dallas 28-20. Jackson Dart with three touchdown passes, two to tight end Isaiah Likely. Philadelphia over Washington 24-22. Jalen Hurts, three TD passes. The Commanders missed a two-point pass with about a minute left. Minnesota with a strong fourth quarter beat Green Bay 39 29-22. Victories for Arizona and Las Vegas. Detroit in overtime, down New Orleans 31-30. Buffalo won at Houston 36-31. Texas is number one in the new college football polls. A NASCAR victory for Kyle Larson. Alexander Zverev took the U.S. Open final in four sets over American Ben Shelton. U.S. women's basketball won gold at the FIBA World Cup, beating France in a comeback.
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23: I'm Doug Ederson. Nebraska's offense went for more than 500 yards of total offense for the second straight week, including 369 on its way to a 35-0 halftime lead as the Huskers rolled past Bowling Green 56-7 on Saturday night. The Huskers rolled up 546 total yards, including 282 through the air and 264 on the ground, to improve to 2-0 on the season. The Huskers will complete its three-game season opening homestand by playing North Dakota Saturday at Memorial Stadium. Kickoff is set for 6:15. You can catch that game on your home for Big Red Football, Classic Country, KTIC. The number one Nebraska volleyball team battled over the weekend with a 24-26, 25-17, 25-18, 25-12 win over Georgia Tech at the John Cook Arena at the Bob Devaney Sports Center. The number one Nebraska volleyball team will return for a big in-state rival matchup against number 13 Creighton this upcoming Wednesday. First serve is set for 6 p.m. at Pinnacle Bank Arena in Lincoln. The number 15 Minnesota Duluth football team built a 17-7 first half lead, then made a key defensive stop late in the second half to defeat the Wayne State Wildcats 20-13 on Saturday afternoon. It was Hall of Fame game in Wayne, as Wayne State slips to 2-1 and 1-1 in league play, while UMD is 2-1 and 2-0 in NSIC play. Playing their first road game of the season, the Midland University football team downed Briar Cliff 35-7 over the weekend. Former North Bend standout Brody Johnson threw for four touchdown passes, while the Midland defense held the Chargers to just 255 yards of total offense. The Warriors are back in action coming up on Saturday, September 19th, when they face Northwestern in Orange City. Kickoff is set for 6 p.m. On the volleyball side of things, Brooklyn Schneider recorded her 1,000th career kill as the number 16 Midland University volleyball team was able to sweep Mount Marty over the weekend. The Warriors controlled the Great Plains Athletic Conference matchup from start to finish, winning 25-19, 25-9, 25-18. And the number 2 Wayne State volleyball team was able to take down number 8-ranked St. Cloud State in three sets on the road over the weekend, 25-19, 25-14, 25-16. Wayne State will play their first home game of the season coming up tonight when the Wildcats host Briar Cliff in a non-conference contest starting at 6 p.m. In high school volleyball and softball scores from over the weekend, let's start with volleyball as Bancroft Rosalie downing Wynot in two sets. Elgin Public Pope John over Bancroft Rosalie in three sets. It was Battle Creek over Loganview Scribner Snyder in two sets. Beatrice down Loganview Scribner Snyder in two sets. St. Mary's got past Lyons Decatur Northeast in three sets. It was Howells Dodge sweeping Elgin Pope John, Bancroft Rosalie, and Wynot. It was Boone Central over Oakland Craig in two sets. Columbus Lakeview downs Oakland Craig in two sets. And Oakland Craig gets past Crofton in two sets. Also, Freeman got past North Bend Central in two sets. And Grand Island Central Catholic over North Bend Central in three sets. At high school softball from over the weekend from the GACC invite, it was DC West getting past Guardian Angel Central Catholic in the championship match 4-3. Other high school softball scores from over the weekend, Loganview Scribner Snyder over Boone Central 6-5, Boone Central over Highway 91 10-4, Highway 91 gets past Decamer Herman 5-4, Twin River over Decamer Herman 7-4, York gets past Decamer Herman 14-3, North Bend Central over Milford 14-3, it was Central City over NEN 7-2, Columbus Lakeview over Highway 91 7-5, and Columbus Lakeview over Loganview Scribner Snyder 7-4. High school softball on the schedule for tonight, weather permitting. North Bend Central's at Wayne, and a game you can hear on 107.9 The Bull. It'll be Guardian Angel Central Catholic at NEN. Join us for the first pitch set for 6 p.m. tonight as Guardian Angel Central Catholic hits the road to take on NEN. That'll do it for a check of sports here on KTIC.

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4: Fuel prices continue to be pumped up. I'm Dave Anthony, Fox News. Oil is up another 4+% and diesel hit a new record high this morning. AAA puts it at $6.23 per gallon, which hits truckers and farmers and could lead to more overall inflation. President Trump says this is not because of the Iran conflict. He blames the Russia-Ukraine war, urging Ukraine's president to stop certain attacks.
5: He has to stop knocking out diesel fuel in Russia. Let him go after targets, but not diesel fuel, because he's causing a shortage of diesel.
4: Another issue driving oil up, Iran-backed militants are trying to take over a different strait in the Middle East, also key to oil shipping.
6: They are attacking Saudi Arabia, Saudi infrastructure, Saudi oil pipelines, Saudi shipping, and they are gaining territory all along this key strait. If they get that, it could be a real logjam. So far, Yemen forces, the government forces, have been unable to dislodge these Houthi fighters.
4: That's Fox's Steve Harrigan in Tel Aviv. Back to the president, who returned to Washington late last night from a weekend trip to Ireland. He told reporters on Air Force One he's concerned about calls to slow down the advancement of artificial intelligence, not wanting China to get an advantage.
5: Whoever wins AI, and we're leading by a lot, whoever wins AI wins. You can use AI for a lot of things.
4: This after Anthropic CEO Dario Amodei warned of AI systems becoming too powerful, out of our control.
7: White House tech advisor David Sacks is saying to companies, well, start by managing your products. He wrote on X, I don't see what you see in the lab. If the unreleased models are scary enough that you think you should slow down, I support your decision to be responsible, but stop pretending you need someone else's permission. OpenAI CEO Sam Altman agreeing in a sense this morning. He stated in part, where we need the help of our government is for international coordination. First, we should do what we can ourselves.
4: Fox's Alex Averyhoff. Another federal judge is blocking President Trump's attempt to restrict mail-in voting by executive order. America's listening to Fox News.
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0: I'm Connie Green in the KTIC News Center, which is sponsored by TNT Coins in Fremont. 60 staff members of West Point Public Schools received training in many health and safety-related areas. That in an update by the superintendent to the school board tonight, 6:30, at the West Point Public Schools Media Center, 1200 East Washington Street. A 37-year-old Lyons woman suspected of financial improprieties while she managed a Bancroft apartment building appeared in Cumming County District Court on Thursday. A man charged in Thurston County last week with sexually assaulting 2 girls is facing additional allegations in both Thurston and Wayne counties. Those are the latest headlines from the KTIC News Center.

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1: We have a chance of showers and thunderstorms. Some of those storms could produce heavy rainfall. We've already seen a few of those today. Overcast, highs near 82, and we have a chance of precipitation of 60%. And yes, we've done that. Showers and thunderstorms tonight. Some could produce heavy rain. Lows tonight around 58. Winds from the south at 5 to 10 miles

0: tomorrow morning and then partly sunny, highs near 69. Winds from the north at 10 to 15 miles per hour. A 50% chance of showers for Tuesday night. Increasing clouds, lows around 52. Winds from the east at 5 to 10 miles per hour. Showers may be a thunderstorm for Wednesday, then partly cloudy skies. Winds from the east around 5 to 10 miles per hour. A high Wednesday of 68. So definitely it's cooling off a little bit. That chance of precipitation Wednesday is 80%. Make sure you have your umbrellas. A 50% chance of showers and thunderstorms Wednesday night. Overcast, lows around 57 with calm winds. A 40% chance of showers Thursday, mostly cloudy, a high near 74. Showers for Thursday night, overcast, a low around 60. More showers and thunderstorms Friday, partly sunny in between, and a high of 78. Showers are likely Friday night, partly cloudy, lows around 59. Showers and thunderstorms Saturday, partly sunny with a high near 71. More showers and thunderstorms Saturday night, overcast, lows around 54. And more of the same for Sunday, partly sunny, a high near 69. Right now, we are still seeing that slow-moving front of precipitation coming through, and it's up near Norfolk, stretching down towards Nebraska City. Some of this is showing a little bit heavy, so please do allow a little extra time if you're traveling right now, because you want to slow down when the rain is impairing visibility. Right now, we have showers and 59 degrees in Fremont. It is 59 in Blair. Nebraska City is reporting 58. It is 57 in Albion. And here at the Classic Country KTIC studios, we have cloudy skies and 57 degrees.
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5: 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On the line with us from Chicago is Craig Turner with StoneX Financial. 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
6: Yeah, good morning. So, interesting start to the week here. Crude is up $4 and pretty much supporting the energy and much of the ag markets. Saudis closed their east-west pipeline after a drone attack over the weekend, and Saudi Arabia has not disclosed how badly the damage or how long it will be shuttered, but that pipeline can carry up to 7 million barrels a day. Been a big role in easing the supply.

0: by the oil supply disruption triggered by the war. So what we're seeing here is canola is higher, soybean is higher, wheat is all higher this morning. Beans and corn are all around unchanged. So a lot of the price action, the overnight, probably has more to do with oil than anything else. Now, Friday's CFTC report on commitment of traders showed the funds added about 13,000 net corn on the week, about 22,000 net soybeans. We're getting to very lofty territory now on the fund position. So it'll be interesting to see if the prices can hold this week. Will we see some profit taking? And how long the funds want to kind of defend prices up here if the cash market can't bring it up in the short term here. As far as the WASD goes, there's an old saying, you know, the WASD takes 2 days to trade. The first day is going to be the headline. The second day is basically the rest of the report plus whatever the international reaction is. So when we take a look at it for today, a 178.5 in corn and a 52.8 yield in soybeans. What's interesting is that the corn stocks usage is now 10%, under 10% stocks usage. Soybeans is still adequate to, you know, snug, but it does argue for tightness in corn. It argues for the possibility of price rationing in the future here.
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7: 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It's time now for our livestock comments this morning with Jerry Stoll from Country Futures in Frankfort, Kansas. Good morning, Jerry.
8: Good morning. S&P futures currently down 57. The Dow futures down 219. Dollar index currently trading up 45 at 99.57. And crude oil up 430, 104.35. Friday night's lean hog index was 87.94, down 28, and that pork cutout value fell Friday night 201 to 89.80. Hog futures down 140 to 160 there Friday, and we'll just call them mixed to lower when futures open up here this morning. Cattle complex, the latest feeder index, 331.22, up 226. Choice beef cutout value Friday night fell 243 to 375.94. Very good cash fed values last week. Definite strength, anywhere from steady early to mostly 2 to 3. And then late in Kansas, we saw trade at 226, which would be 4 higher. So we saw Cargill coming into the market here. They scheduled to start killing in Fort Morgan today, and that definitely helped that cash market last week. We'll just call futures mixed here on the opening. These outside markets are lower here, and we could see a little sell in there early just due to that.
7: Thank you, Jerry. That is Jerry Stoll of Country Futures in Frankfort, Kansas. You can contact them at 800-292-4038. Do remember the trading of futures and options does involve a substantial risk of loss and may not be suitable for all investors. Consider these risks before investing. You can find more news, markets, and information online at ruralradio.com. 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
14: 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We look forward to seeing you there. And while you're there, you can watch the auction that will take place on Tuesday, Wednesday, and Thursday this week. Sellers include KLC Construction, LLC. That retirement sale in Corydon, Iowa is on September the 15th. There's also 201 acres of land that will sell on Tuesday. It's in Dallas County, Missouri. 5 different tracts of land selling for Tobias and Teresa Hostetler. Also on Tuesday this week is a premium equipment auction featuring some late model, low-hour John Deere equipment like quad-track tractors, X9 1000 four-wheel drive combines, mechanical front tractors, large square balers, telehandlers, high-capacity rakes, and balers. And then on Wednesday of this week at Husker Harvest Days, you can watch on the big screen over 1,770 items that will sell. Sellers like the Anthony Leitch Retirement Sale in Vandalia, Illinois. Lee and Nevelyn Selmont, their farm retirement sale in Medford, Oklahoma. The Northwest Oklahoma Solid Waste Sale from Woodward, Oklahoma is on Wednesday. Riverside Fabrication, Inc., their sale by Sterling, Colorado. We have a sale for the South Dakota FFA Foundation on Wednesday. And then on Thursday, it's the Husker Harvest Day special sale featuring over 200 items mostly parked on the yard there in Grand Island, Nebraska. So come to Grand Island on Tuesday, Wednesday, and Thursday. We also have the Big Iron Bitter Bar. The public is invited from 2 to 4 every day for refreshments. We look forward to seeing a lot of people in Grand Island, Nebraska.
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11: On the Rural Radio Network, I'm Alex Makavica. We're joined by Nebraska Extension's Eric Hunt to get a preview of what's to come. And boy, Eric, it sounds like at least some portions of the state in for a little bit of moisture this week. What can you share with us so far?
15: Yeah, a little bit is probably an understatement. We're looking at potential for another 3 to 5 inches of moisture through the next several days across, especially southeastern Nebraska, maybe portions of south central and east central Nebraska as well. Regardless, though, our prime corn soybean acres in the state are likely going to get quite a bit of moisture in the next 4 or 5 days. I think we'll get a little break as we get into next week, but really the next 10 to 14 days look pretty wet around here, and it wouldn't surprise me if some places in southeastern Nebraska, especially getting to Iowa, didn't pick up 7 to 8 inches of rain.
11: So talk a little bit about the soil recharge, hopefully, that we will see. I mean, we're in quite a deficit, but hopefully maybe we can make some of that up. Where do we sit right now?
15: Yeah, I do think we'll make some of that up. But things have gotten somewhat better across the western half of the state in the last 6 weeks. I mean, there's still, big deficiencies of moisture in, a lot of the panhandle. portions of southwestern and north central Nebraska. But some places in northern Sandhills actually have had a very good summer of moisture. It's a little bit more isolated, but there's places between Valentine and Keepaw County that have probably

0: actually had a near, not near record wet, but very close to being like the 80th percentile for moisture this summer. So that was good. We've seen pockets of the panhandle have had a lot of moisture in the last month, but that's generally come too hard and too fast. I do think the western side of state is going to have a chance to pick up some beneficial moisture here the next week to 10 days. I don't think we're looking anything close to what we're going to get in the eastern side of the state, but I do think there's a chance that a half inch of rain could fall across most of western Nebraska the next week or so, which I think would certainly benefit the soil profile. The nice thing is we're getting, you know, this later in the year, we are starting to see things cool off a little bit, especially from a climatological standpoint. We're losing daylight, so it gets a little bit easier to get moisture in the ground and keep it there for a little bit longer. In the summer, if you do get an inch of rain, it tends to get used up pretty quickly, especially as you go further west of the state. You know, over on this side, I think we generally, saw things dry out quite a bit there in the last part of August, first September with the heat. But we've had some decent moisture of late. I know right here on East Campus, we've had over an inch and a half of rain just in the last 5 days. So I think we've seen things pick back up, and I think we'll have a pretty full profile of moisture in southeast Nebraska by the time we get to this time next week. And then, you know, if we start getting additional rain, then you start worrying about flash flooding, which I do think is going to be a potential issue during thunderstorms.
1: Sure. We will see what comes. That's Nebraska Extension's Eric Hunt joining us. Eric, as always, thanks for your time.
0: Yep. Thanks, Alex.
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3: 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She's got the rhythm and I got the blues on Classic Country, KTIC.

0: was Alan Jackson hitting the high notes with She's Got the Rhythm and I Got the Blues on Classic Country, KTIC. St. Joseph's Catholic Church of Lyons is inviting you to their salad luncheon at the church. It's this Friday, September 18th from 11 a.m. till 1 p.m., just $10. Walk in or carry out a salad lunch from the St. Joseph Catholic Church Salad Luncheon in Lyons. I love a good church supper, lunch, any kind of a shindig. Those are fun. It is 8:26. News is next.
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0: I'm Connie Green in the KTIC News Center, which is sponsored by TNT Coins in Fremont, buying and appraising precious metals. Call 402-909-6412. Tonight, 7 p.m., is the budget hearing for the Blair Public Schools, followed by a special hearing to set the final tax request. That tax request is just over $23,357,000. The Board of Education will have a work session at 4:30 this afternoon, followed by a special meeting at 7 p.m. for the budget and tax request. After that, the regular Board of Education meeting. You can find the links for the full agendas for these meetings online at blairschools.org. That's blairschools.org. The Norfolk Police Division was among those law enforcement agencies participating in the recent grant-funded Drive Sober or Get Pulled Over traffic safety campaign that concluded on Labor Day. During that time, Norfolk officers arrested 18 impaired drivers, 8 citations for minor in possession, and a total of 138 citations for traffic and criminal offenses. A 37-year-old Lyons woman suspected of financial improprieties while she managed a Bancroft apartment building appeared in Cumming County District Court on Thursday. Kayla Lojman pled not guilty to theft by unlawful taking worth $5,000 or more, a crime that carries up to a 20-year prison sentence. Lojman is the former manager of Barber's Sunrise Villa Apartments in Bancroft, which is owned and operated by the Bancroft Betterment Corporation. Her charge is the result of an investigation by the Nebraska State Patrol and the Nebraska Auditor of Public Accounts Office into allegations of financial wrongdoing between October of 2023 and November of 2024. We'll have more news here on Classic Country, KTIC, right after this. 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
0: Lawyers for Archangels Catholic High School are asking a Platte County judge to throw out a lawsuit brought by a former employee, arguing that federal constitutional protections grant religious schools absolute authority over their ministerial staff. Attorneys representing Archangels, Patrick Flood and Sidney Grad of Omaha, filed a motion to dismiss September 2nd in Platte County District Court. The school contends the First Amendment prevents secular courts from interfering in employment disputes involving individuals who perform religious functions. The legal battle began after Melissa Braun filed a complaint on November 21st of 2025. The Elkhorn Logan Valley Public Health Department is having a diaper drive. Diapers of all sizes are welcome, especially sizes 4 through 7 and pull-ups. Those donations can be dropped off at any of the 3 public health department locations, Takema, Wisner, and Norfolk. Baby wipes are needed as well. More details can be found on the Elkhorn Logan Valley Public Health Department social media. An American Red Cross blood drive is tomorrow, 8 a.m. to 2 p.m. at Bishop Newman High School in Wahoo. You can schedule an appointment by using the Red Cross Blood Donor app, visiting redcrossblood.org, or by calling 1-800-RED-CROSS. Those are the latest stories from the KTIC News Center.
4: It is 8:29 here on Classic Country KTIC. We have overcast skies, 57 degrees.
5: 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Crude oil is up almost $4 and helping to support the ag markets. The war in Iran escalated the disruption in the oil supply over the weekend, and grains were fairly quiet in the overnight trade, supported by that rally in the crude. The two wars will continue to be the main feature for today's trade, with more damage done to major shipping facilities and oil pipelines. Friday's CFTC report showed another increase in corn and bean contracts, and it would not be surprising to see some profit-taking step in again today with some follow-through trade after the USDA report on Friday as well. Cattle futures are slightly higher to open the day. Cash business last week was finally done around $5 higher in the northern region. September corn is up 7 1/4 at 517.5. December up 1 1/4 at 531.75. November soybeans up 1.5 at 1298. January up 1.5 at 1313.5. December Chicago wheat up 6.5 at 731.75. March up 6.5 at 747.75. December Casey wheat is unchanged at 798.25. March up 3/4 at 812.75. October soybean meal up 60 at 347.40. October bean oil up 39 at 69.58. October live cattle are up $1.27 at 220.95. December up $1 at 223.22. September feeders up 350 at 341.32. October up 272 at 335.22. October lean hogs down 82 at 80.70. December down 75 at 71.95. Here on the Rural Radio Network.
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8: News. I'm Therese Crowley. President Trump back from his Irish golf and diplomacy trip this Monday morning, with the price of diesel up to $6.23 a gallon, 33 cents higher than a week ago, says AAA. The president calling on Ukraine's President Zelensky to stop hitting Russian diesel oil refineries.
9: Diesel is being driven up by the fact that it's having a hard time coming out of Russia. And that's a case that hurts the world. We got to stop.
8: Saying there are plenty of other targets, but Russian President Putin sending a chilling message of his own, hitting a train in Ukraine right ahead of one carrying former CIA director David Petraeus and former UK Prime Minister Boris Johnson. President Trump counters the AI doomers, saying, "I'm not downplaying, but it's going to be more good than bad." As four AI leaders informally agree we should pace the frontier. America's listening to Fox News.
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4: We have a chance of showers and thunderstorms today. Some of those storms could produce heavy rainfall. Overcast, highs near 82. Breezy with southeast winds at 15 to 20 miles per hour, gusting as high as 35 miles per hour. The chance of precipitation is 60%. Showers and thunderstorms tonight. Some of those storms, again, could be quite heavy. Lows around 58. Winds from the south at 5 to 10 miles per hour. The chance of precipitation tonight is 80%. A 30% chance of showers before 7 a.m. on Tuesday. Partly sunny. Highs near 69. Winds from the north at 5 to 10 miles per hour. Gusting upwards of 15 miles per hour. A 50% chance of showers tomorrow night, lows around 52, winds from the east at 5 to 10 miles per hour. Showers may be a thunderstorm for Wednesday, then a high near 68, winds from the southeast at 5 to 10 miles per hour, that chance of precipitation 80%. A 50% chance of showers and thunderstorms Wednesday night, overcast, lows around 57. More showers for Thursday, then overcast skies, a high near 74, and more of the same actually over the next several days. But that's a good thing. Showers and thunderstorms Thursday night, overcast, and a low of 60. More rain Friday, partly sunny, a high near 78. Showers are likely Friday night, partly cloudy skies, a low of 59. Showers and thunderstorms for Saturday, highs near 71. And the same thing Sunday night, showers and thunderstorms, overcast, a low of 54. More on Sunday, partly sunny, a high near 69. Right now, we're still seeing a kind of a slow-moving swath of precipitation coming through from Wayne on down to Nebraska City. And so far, nothing too severe looking. You know, it might be a little bit heavier down towards Falls City. Currently in Norfolk is 56 degrees. It is 59 in Lincoln. Blair is reporting 58 degrees. And it is 58 in Grand Island. And here at the Classic Country KTIC studios in West Point, we have 58 degrees and overcast skies. It is 8:37. And it is time for the Classic Country KTIC Feel Good Song of the Day. 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

0: with our classic country KTIC feel good song of the day. No matter how high I get, I will always have to look up to you. That's actually true for me. I'm not even 5 foot tall. I look up at a lot of people. Monogram Money's coming up next.
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0: We have $58.80 in our jackpot today for Monogram Money. Let's get to it. Oops, one spilled out. Okay, we have our first letter today is J. J for Joanne, J for Jamie, or J for Jessica. J. All right. Our second letter for Monogram Money this morning, C. C as in Corey, C as in Clifford, or C as in Charles. So, J and C are our first two letters on Monogram Money, and we will pull our third letter, and it is B. B for Brad, B for Bailey, or B for Brianna. J, C, and B are our monogram letters here on Classic Country KTIC. You have 2 minutes to give me a call, and if you do and you have the matching letters, it is $58.80 for you. 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
0: It is 8:44 and 2 minutes have passed us by. We did not have a caller with the matching initials of J, C, and B. So this means $8.40 rolls over for tomorrow. Tomorrow's amount for Monogram Money will be $67.20.
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8: Ogallala Livestock is proud to be representing over 1,000 head of yearlings, 6,000 head of steer and heifer calves, and 325 bred cows and heifers on the Western Video Market Sale Tuesday, September 15th, broadcasting live from the Haythorn Ranch north of Ogallala, Nebraska. 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In the yearling division, the Two Iron LLC and Wenzel Family Partnership, Chelsea McNutt and Casey Daly, Chad and Casey Shack, Matt Gunnan, Brian, Donna, and Nathan Rice. In the weaned calf division, OE Ranch, Vicente and Kelly Rodarte, Marvin and Don Cox and Sons, Matt and Sarah Culver, and Todd and Keith Helm. In the calf division, coming off the cow, Lynch Circle Ranch, Double E Cattle Company, Zach and Trend Effect, Haythorn Land and Cattle, Luton Ohm Ranch, Triangle Ranch, Anna Larson and Family, Melvin and Karen Suki and Family, The Whitewater Incorporated, Stewart and Matt Allen, J.H. Minor Ranch, Andrew Glenn, Jones, Scott and Carrie Hansmeyer, Speck and Coble, Sid Strasburger, Shrewsbury Ranch, Justin and Rhett, Gary McLeod, Jimmy and Kate Childers, Baldwin and Eddington, TN Quarter Circle Land and Cattle, Lawrence, Rick and Anthony Leachman, Cole Schaefer, Pawnee Springs Land and Cattle. In the bred cow and heifer division, Chriswell and Schneider, Marty and Mandy Vassa with Justin and Becky Mays. All this and many more valued consignments Tuesday, September 15th at the Western Video Market Sale, broadcasting live from the Haythorn Ranch in Ogallala, Nebraska. 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
10: Coming up at Mitchell Livestock Market, Mitchell, South Dakota, starting out Wednesday morning, September 16th, 9 a.m. We'll be selling the butcher cows and bulls. 10 a.m. we'll be on the fat cattle, then back on the weigh-ups, any breeding stock, and the baby and starter calves. And on Thursday, September 17th, Mitchell Livestock Market special feeder cattle sales starting at 10 a.m., expecting right around 2,000 head. Consignments include 230 fancy home-raised black heifers right off grass. They're fancy, they're the kind, and no implants in them, $850 to $950. 200 black and red steer heifers, $950, $1050. Light flesh, no implants since they've owned them right there. Here's 130 black steers, 8.5 to 9.25. 110 black-white face steers at 10.50. 85 black steers right off grass, 8.50 to 9.50. 70 black and red steers off grass, 8 to 8.50. 55 black steers, 8.5 to 1,000. 50 black steers off grass, weighing 8, 8.50, with more yearlings by sale day. Then on to about 300 to 400 calves selling after the yearlings on Thursday. Here's a new crop calves, 75 black steer heifers, 4.5 to 6.50, vaccinated and off the cow, 60 black red calves vaccinated, 450 to 500, 50 mostly black calves weighing 4 to 6 and a quarter. Here's a 38 black steer heifers weighing 4 to 500, 35 black calves vaccinated, 5 to 6, 25 black and red calves weighing 4 to 650, vaccinated up. Most of the calves got a round of shots in them and are directly off the cow. That's just to mention a few. We'll all be out looking for more yearlings and calves for the upcoming sales here at Mitchell Livestock. Need any more information, please do give us a call at 605-996-6543. Check out MitchellLivestockAuction.com or go to Mitchell Livestock Market's Facebook page. Certainly appreciate all the business and thank you for Mitchell Livestock Market, your livestock market in Mitchell, South Dakota.
11: The West Point Livestock would like to invite everyone to our fall calf and yearling special this Monday, September 14th. Ladies and gentlemen, we'll be showing you 2,500 starting at 10:30. Here are a few early listings. Here's a feature consignment of the Dan and Nick Schott family. They'll be in town with 1,200 black and a few red steers weighing from 950 to 1050. Riceburg's got 175 steers and heifers weighing 7 1/4 to 8 1/4. Furs got 124 heifers weighing 8 to 850. Weeman's got 125 heifers weighing 8 1/4 to 850. Tumpka's got 120 heifers weighing 8 to 850. Eichmeyer's got 85 heifers weighing 850 to 875. Thielen's got 65 steers weighing 850 to 900. DLM's got 60 heifers weighing 850 to 900. In the calf lineup, Tank is in town with 63 steers and heifers weighing 450 to 500. Crooked Pest has got 46 steers and heifers weighing 450 to 550. Slaughter's got 40 steers and heifers weaned and vaccinated weighing 5 to 6. Peterson's got 35 bulls and heifers weighing 3 to 5. Plus many more packs unlisted, more by sale time.

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2: 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Tom and Chris Rutt, 114 Angus and red Angus Cross heifers weighing 8 and a quarter to 850, and 25 Char Cross heifers weighing 850 to 875. Slatter Woods Livestock, Wyatt Faith, 135 Angus and black white face, and a few red and Charlet Cross heifers weighing 750 to 800 pounds. Wilson Land and Cattle, 120 Angus and semi-Angus steers weighing 9 to 950. Matt Dalrymple, 110 Angus Cross steers weighing 9 to 950. Wayne and Donna Runback, 78 Angus Spade heifers weighing 9 to 950. In the calf division, Marty and Mandy Vassa and Justin and Becky Mays, 300 head of Angus steers and heifers weighing 400 to 5 and a quarter. Paulus Partnership, 150 head in all, 80 head of Angus Cross steers and 70 head of the heifer mates, all weighing 350 to 450. Valerie and Michael Heatherly and Brett Rushman, 97 head in all, Angus and Charlet Cross steers and heifers, weighing 475 to 550. Rick Belke, 45 head of red, red white face and black steers and heifers, weighing 4 to 500 pounds. Ed and Chris Brannon, 45 head of Angus and black white face steers, these will be weaned, weighing 550 to 650. All this and many more valued consignments Thursday, September 17th. At Ogallala Livestock Special Stocker Feeder Sale starting at 10 a.m., selling loads and part loads at 11.
3: 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It is 8:53. Good morning. I'm Connie Green. I'll be with you for a few more minutes. I want to remind you about the West Point Crafts Show. It's held in conjunction with the annual Road Gems Car Show. It is this coming Sunday, September 20th. There will be over 70 vendors at the Nielsen Community Center from 10 a.m. to 3 p.m., and it is sponsored by West Point Catholic Daughters. Coming up, we have sports followed by funerals here on Classic Country KTIC.
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5: With your Sports Minute, Tom and Doug Anderson, the Nebraska football team rolled to a 56-7 win over Bowling Green on Saturday night. Huskers are back in action this Saturday when North Dakota comes to town. Kickoff is set for 6:15 on Classic Country KTIC. The number one Nebraska volleyball team battled against Georgia Tech to a 24-26, 25-17, 25-18, 25-12 win over Georgia Tech over the weekend. Huskers return to action this Wednesday night when Creighton comes to town. First service set for 6 p.m. inside a sold-out Pinnacle Bank Arena. Former North Bend star Brody Johnson threw for four touchdowns while the Midland defense held the Briarcliff Chargers to 255 yards of total offense as the Warriors rolled to a 35-7 win over the weekend. Next up, a matchup at Northwestern this upcoming Saturday night in Orange City. And the Wayne State volleyball team down number 8 ranked St. Cloud State on the road over the weekend in three sets, 25-19, 25-14, 25-16. The Wildcats are back in action when they host Briarcliff in a non-conference matchup coming up tonight starting at 6 p.m. And that'll do it for a Sports Minute. 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
3: It is 8:55 here on Classic Country KTIC. These are our funeral announcements for today. 89-year-old Rose M. Vannis of Bellwood's Visitation is this evening from 5 to 7 p.m., followed by a 7 o'clock rosary service held at Presentation Parish in Marietta. Visitation will continue tomorrow from 9 to 10 a.m. The funeral mass starts at 10. Moravic Johnson Funeral Home is handling arrangements

0: Commitments for Rose's family. Again, that is the visitation is tonight. 86-year-old Keith Hankey of Prague's funeral service will be held at a later date. Crotzel Funeral Chapel of David City is handling the arrangements for Keith Hankey of Prague. 73-year-old Tim Pritchard Sr. of Beamer's Celebration of Life will be coming up this Saturday, September 19th, from 11 a.m. to 2 p.m. at the Beamer Ballroom in Beamer. Minnick Funeral Home in West Point is assisting the family. Again, this is for 73-year-old Tim Pritchard of Beamer, and that is Saturday the 19th.
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2: This could keep driving up the price at the pump. I'm Dave Anthony, Fox News. Oil prices surging up more than 4% this morning, and the concern goes beyond the Strait of Hormuz, where Iran's gone on the attack for months, disrupting shipping. The issue now, attacks targeting Saudi Arabian oil, damaging a key pipeline.
3: The AP says damage caused by Houthi strikes on the Saudi pipeline will take weeks to repair. It's been used by Saudi Arabia to bypass the Strait of Hormuz and recently carried as much as 5% of the world's crude oil. The Iran-backed Houthi who are based in Yemen have been targeting Saudi oil shipments. They've seized territory close to the Bab el-Mandeb Strait, a key trade choke point.
2: That's Fox's Jonathan Savage. Another conflict is driving up the cost of diesel, which hit a record high today, $6.23 per gallon, according to AAA.
4: The Russia plants are being hit by Ukraine, and I've asked President Zelensky not to hit the diesel plants.
2: President Trump on Air Force One flying back to Washington last night after his trip to Ireland. NATO's leader is pledging more support for Ukraine after drone attacks near the Poland border. One hit a train station shortly after a train carrying former CIA Director David Petraeus and ex-British Prime Minister Boris Johnson had passed through. Back to the president. He's also urging caution, putting up guardrails in the development of artificial intelligence, concerned it could give China an AI advantage.
5: Dario Amodei, the CEO of Anthropic, he put out an essay basically saying that the entire world needs to slow the pace of AI development. This is after multiple employees, by the way, they quit over the last week with a stark warning that AI could basically kill us all by the end of the decade. But then you have Speaker Mike Johnson, who says there's already a bipartisan AI task force in the House, so AI advancement isn't going unchecked.
2: That's Fox Business's Darren Botello. 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
9: I'm Connie Green in the KTIC News Center, which is sponsored by TNT Coins and Fremont. Tonight, 7 p.m., is the budget hearing for the Blair Public Schools, followed by a special hearing to set the final tax request. 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A 37-year-old Lyons woman suspected of financial improprieties while she managed a Bancroft apartment building appeared in Cumming County District Court Thursday. Kayla Loeschman pled not guilty to theft by unlawful taking. An American Red Cross blood drive is tomorrow, 8 a.m. to 2 p.m. at Bishop Newman High School in Wahoo. 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Those are the latest stories from the KTIC News Center.
10: 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Most family business succession plans don't fail because of the tax code. They fail because of the family. The child is brought in too soon, the one placed in a position they can't succeed in, the key executive who quietly leaves because nobody respected him through the transition, and the estate plan is drafted for a business that was a fraction of what it's worth today. I've watched families lose the business and siblings stop speaking. I've watched grandchildren grow up in homes torn apart by the decisions that could have been prevented. So I've written a free guide called The 10 Mistakes Parents Make When Selling Their Business to Their Kids. It's drawn from 4 decades of sitting across from families just like yours. If you own a family business and you're thinking about handing it to your kids someday, this guide could save

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2: Weather is going to kind of be the big story today across the KTIC listening area, as showers and thunderstorms will be likely coming up late this afternoon and this evening. Could produce heavy rainfall. Some could be severe as well. 60% chance of precipitation. Will climb for an afternoon high of 82. Tonight, then, showers and thunderstorms as well. See a chance of precipitation around 80%. We'll see a chance of showers and storms before midnight, and then another round of showers and thunderstorms after midnight. And again, we'll dip back down to a low of 58. For tomorrow, 30% chance of showers and thunderstorms early on in the day with a high of 70, a little bit of sunshine. Tomorrow night, though, better chance for showers and storms after midnight, about a 50% chance. We'll see a low of 52. Then for your Wednesday, showers and thunderstorms likely, 80% chance of precipitation. We'll climb for a high of 68. Wednesday night, 50% chance of showers and thunderstorms in a low right around 57. Then for your Thursday, a 40% chance of showers and thunderstorms. Some cloud cover throughout much of the day on Thursday with a high of 74. Thursday night, 60% chance of showers and thunderstorms. And again, we'll see a low near 60. And then on Friday, a chance for showers and storms with a high of 78. That is your forecast. As we take a quick glance, though, and some temperatures real quick across the KTIC listening area, as we are seeing some scattered showers as we speak. Our friends in Wayne sit at 58, Norfolk at 61, Columbus sit at 64, friends in Wahoo at 62, Fremont at 60. Also, our friends in Blair sit in at 58, Tecama sit at 58. We have some light rain stretching from just north of West Point to just south of Scribner. Also some light showers stretching from just south of David City down to about B. And some light showers just to the south of Ceresco along Highway 77 there. And a little light to moderate showers stretching from Elkhorn down toward Gretna. We'll continue to keep you in touch with the latest weather information. 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And, of course, we'll provide updates on the air as well, twice an hour, at the top and bottom of each hour. It is now 9:09. Now the time is coming up here in just a few moments. We're going to check back in with a market update, as our market update is out of the way with our friends from the Rural Radio Network. Of course, our friends from the Rural Radio Network getting ready for Husker Harvest Days. It'll happen this Tuesday, Wednesday, and Thursday out near Grand Island. Looking forward to those big 3 days, and be listening for updates on that right here on Classic Country KTIC.
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4: 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Grains are quietly higher today with support coming from the crude market, where oil is up close to $4 a barrel this morning. Friday's September WASDE report was friendly to corn, bringing yield expectations down to 178.5 bushels per acre and tightening up stocks. Soybeans, however, had a neutral to bearish report, with the overall production higher on increased acreage and a very slightly higher yield. Wheat futures remain supported by the war between Russia and Ukraine, where shipping ports were the target once again over the weekend. And cattle futures are higher to start the week after last week's stronger cash business. Southern sales were mostly marked at 226, which is $3 to $4 higher than the previous week's weighted average. Northern dress cattle traded at 350, which is $5 to $6 higher. December corn is up 3.5 at 533 and 3 quarters. March up 3 and a quarter at 548 and 3 quarters. November soybeans.

0: It's up 6 at 13.02.5. January up 6.25 at 13.18.5. December Chicago wheat is up 4 at 7.29.25. March up 4.75 at 7.46. December KC wheat down 3/4 at 7.97.75. March down 1/4 at 8.11.75. October live cattle are up 40 cents at 220.07. December up 27 at 222.50. September feeders up $1.92 at $3.39.75. October up $1.60 at $3.34.10. And October lean hogs are down $1.02 at $80.50. December down $1.37 at $71.32. That's a check of your markets. 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
1: All right, Jesse Bradley, let's start at the beginning. What is OneRED, the Ag Data Bank and Grants Program, and what made the Nebraska Department of Water, Energy, and the Environment want to create this program?
2: The program is a statewide initiative to help Nebraska farmers adopt technologies and practices that improve water management, nitrogen efficiency, and soil health while improving farm value. Additionally, the program includes a sign-on bonus of $2,000 for data sharing.
1: Now, if technology is helping make some of these decisions, what about the information side of it? Does that mean farmers are selling their data?
2: No, farmers retain ownership of their data. OneRED does not sell farm data. Participation in OneRED does not prevent you from using your data in other programs, marketplaces, or future opportunities.
1: So the farmer's not bending to fit the program, right?
2: That's right. The program bends to fit the farmer. The farmer decides which eligible fields, acres, and opportunities to pursue. It's OneRED, your land, your plan.
1: Show your interest at Husker Harvest Days. OneRED will be located in the NRD building on East Avenue or the Commodities building on East Main Street.
3: I'm Bryce Duskett, and joining us today is Shaylee Tonnages. She is with Neogen as we talk about an upcoming webinar available for Nebraska Cattlemen members. And Shaylee, you're going to be the one hosting this. What's going on here with the Cattle Edge webinar?
4: Yes, sir. Well, genomics is rapidly transforming how producers make decisions about herd health, efficiency, and profitability. So my job as a territory manager is to bring genomic solutions for the commercial cattlemen to the table.
3: All right, so what's going to be covered in the webinar?
4: Yep, so we'll be talking about advancements for Igenity beef, including a new BRD trait that's been released, decision indexes, and more for how to better manage your herd with DNA testing.
3: Let's get to the details of the webinar. When is it going to take place? 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
4: Yes, sir. 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So join us at 12:30 on September 24th.
3: All right. Again, you can find those details at NebraskaCattlemen.org. And Shaylee, I want to get a little bit more background about you. You're a Nebraska native, and you get to speak to Nebraska cattlemen all the time, I'm sure. Tell us about yourself a little bit and the role you're in.
4: So I manage all of Nebraska and all of Iowa for Neogen, but grew up in Gresham, Nebraska on a cow-calf backgrounder and row crop operation. 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
8: The New York Giants won the Sunday night NFL opener, beating Dallas 28-20. Jackson Dart, 3 touchdown passes. Minnesota defeated Green Bay 39-22, outscoring the Packers in the fourth quarter 22-0. Carson Wentz with 3 touchdown passes as Kyler Murray of the Vikings left early with a concussion. Philadelphia edged Washington 24-22. The Commanders missed a 2-point pass with about a minute to go. Las Vegas beat Miami 27-13. Arizona upset the Chargers Chargers in L.A. 26-14. Detroit in overtime defeated New Orleans 31-30. Chicago won its season opener at Carolina 59-37. Rams defensive end Myles Garrett will miss at least a month. He'll have arthroscopic knee surgery. Texas is number one in the new college football polls. The Padres won their seventh straight game, 6-4 at San Francisco. U.S. women's basketball won gold at the FIBA World Cup final.
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1: It is time to hear from Kaup Seed and Fertilizer in West Point, restarting with their weekly updates. First up this fall, it's Blake Heidoff. Blake, what's kind of the preview for fall when it comes to our fertilizer plan?
11: Chad, this fall's fertilizer for phosphates and potash is going to be a little tough. And so I really want growers to think about their fertility programs going into this fall. My recommendation is going to be to get as many acres as we can lined up to get grid sampled. That way we know what we need and where we need it to try and save every dollar we can.
1: And you advise doing this right after the combine rolls across the field, right?
11: Absolutely. We want to get those soil cores taken as soon as we can. That way we're not fighting with Mother Nature to get products applied, and then we're guessing on to apply nutrient removal or a standard plan that the grower has used in the past. Stop in at the office or give us a call at 402-372-5588.
1: Thank you so much. Again, that's Blake Heidoff with Kaup Seed and Fertilizer in West Point with this week's update.
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13: We're a mile north of Beamer here, and looks like we got about 90 hundreds.
14: The left lane going south on Highway 9 out of Pender is blocked.
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17: 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As coming up here in just a little bit, we'll have our KTIC Ag features. Chad Moyer is on the way with that. Also, don't forget, bottom of the hour, we'll check in with your latest local and regional news, as Connie Green will have that for you at around 9:30. And then, of course, we'll have another complete check of that forecast, as in kind of a gloomy Monday, definitely going to be impacting us today. Pretty good chance for more heavy rain possibly headed our way later on to this afternoon and this evening. Some could be severe. We're definitely going to kind of keep our eyes on that and keep in touch with our friends from the National Weather Service and keep you up to date on some possible pretty strong to severe thunderstorms that could possibly impact us later on this afternoon and this evening. On the way next, though, we'll check in with our KTIC Ag feature here at Classic Country KTIC.
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1: Chad Moyer with you here on the Rural Radio Network. Husker Harvest Days, big event mid-September every year, and the Hope Foundation is going to be there once again. NCS Hope Foundation Executive Director Dan Walsh joins us for a quick conversation. We're going to get to some of your Husker Harvest Days activities in just a moment, but first of all, Dan, if folks are not aware or familiar with the NCS Hope Foundation, tell me a little bit more about it.
19: Well, thanks for having me on, Chad. And NCS Hope Foundation provides support and resources for individuals and families impacted by cancer treatments. We provide financial assistance, supportive services, and resources to oncology and hematology patients, families, and caregivers throughout Nebraska. A large part of our work is helping patients manage the financial and practical challenges that come with cancer treatment. But we also provide supportive programming, education, and community outreach. Husker Harvest Days is a great example of that outreach. So we're bringing together cancer prevention and early detection resources directly to people in their communities.
1: Now, I heard kind of two things in there. We'll talk about prevention and education in a moment, but that impact, what sort of an impact has the foundation had on cancer patients and their families in the region, would you say?
19: Oh, sure. Yeah. Our largest program provides financial assistance to cancer patients who are in active treatment and struggling with everyday expenses. And so last year alone, we provided nearly $500,000 in financial assistance to over 600 cancer patients and their families from over 140 communities across Nebraska. So that assistance helps with necessities like housing, utilities, transportation, groceries, and other essential expenses so patients can focus more of their energy on treatment and recovery.
1: Now, there was another part of that you said, that the prevention, the education. Why is that such a big part of the foundation's work, Dan?
19: Well, we certainly want to be there for people after they receive the cancer diagnosis, but we also have an opportunity to make an impact before that diagnosis through prevention and early detection. So many cancers can be more successfully treated when they're found early, and events like Husker Harvest Days give us an opportunity to reach people who may not have easy access to seek preventative care. We can make screening and cancer education convenient, approachable, and available right where people already are.
1: All right. Well, let's talk about the partnerships that make this happen, because, you know, there are a lot of people that are coming together for this event at Husker Harvest Days. Who's all a part of this partnership in prevention?
19: Well, Chad, this is really a collaborative effort. This year, we're bringing together partners including UNMC College of Nursing, Nebraska Cancer Specialists, Central Community College, Bryan Health, CHI Regional Cancer Center, Mary Lanning Morrison Cancer Center, the Fred and Pamela Buffett Cancer Center, Abbott, Grace Cancer Foundation, and the UNL Extension. So each organization brings different expertise, so attendees can find screenings and information covering a wide range of cancer and health topics all in one place.
1: Yeah. You know, cancer is one of those things that touches so many lives, and having that group come together, that's got to be just first of all, somewhat astronomical, but it is very neat to have all of that expertise together, isn't it?
19: Oh yeah, we're very grateful for our partners, and we also recognize that no single organization can do this alone. So that's what's special about the Cancer Barn, is that health systems, cancer organizations, educators, and community partners come together around one goal. We want to improve the health of Nebraska's rural communities. Each partner contributes its own expertise, whether that's conducting a screening or providing education on a particular type of cancer. So together we can offer much more comprehensive experience than any one organization could provide.
20: Yep. All right. Well, let's talk about the event specifically at Husker Harvest Days, Dan. You've referred to it a couple of times as the Cancer Bar.

0: And so what is it? Tell me what's going on at Husker Harvest Days this week.
1: Well, we are inviting everyone at Husker Harvest Days to stop by the NCS Hope Foundation Cancer Barn. And that's in building 549. We'll have free screenings as well as cancer prevention and early detection information throughout all 3 days of the show. That's September 15th through the 17th. It's designed to be easy, approachable way to take a few minutes out of your day at Husker Harvest Days and do something important for your health.
0: Two questions. Who is eligible for the free screenings and what type of screenings are taking place?
1: Oh, sure. So the screenings are available free of charge to Husker Harvest Days attendees. You can simply stop by the Cancer Barn to talk with one of our screening teams. Depending on the particular screening, the healthcare professionals on site can also help determine whether that screening is appropriate for you based on factors such as your age or health history. And we're planning to offer free skin cancer screenings, PSA blood draws for prostate cancer screening, and oral cancer screenings, along with free blood pressure checks. We'll also have education and resources related to breast, colorectal, lung, pancreatic, prostate, and skin cancers, as well as tobacco cessation, genetics, nutrition, and physical activity, and cancer survivorship.
0: Dan, it's been great to visit with you. Thanks for taking the time. Dan Walsh is Executive Director of the NCS Hope Foundation. They will be at Husker Harvest Days again this year. A lot of educational materials, those screenings as well. Take advantage of them when you head to Husker Harvest Days this week, just west of Grand Island.
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3: Stocks opened lower with the NASDAQ taking the biggest hit as concerns about artificial intelligence impact chip stocks and related tech companies. Leaders of the world's biggest AI companies are calling for the industry to slow development for safety reasons. Most AI-related stocks are slumping. NVIDIA down 3%. Intel dropped 7% at the open. CoreWeave down 6%. However, Microsoft unveiled a new code of conduct toward a humanist AI approach, a sign it's moving cautiously, and Microsoft shares are up 0.5%. Cybersecurity stocks are higher. CrowdStrike is up 6%. Also weighing on markets today, crude oil prices are rising to recent highs. U.S. oil West Texas Intermediate at $103 a barrel. That's your Fox Business Report. I'm Jenny Coselda. 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
1: I'm Connie Green in the KTIC News Center, which is sponsored by TNT Coins in Fremont, providing honest appraisals for coins, jewelry, and silverware. 60 staff members of the West Point Public Schools have received training in several health and safety-related areas, including how to handle bloodborne pathogens, dating violence among teens, bullying, and more. That and an update by the superintendent to the West Point Beamer School Board members expected this evening. Other policy reviews are on the agenda as well. That meeting starts at 6:30 in West Point Public Schools Media Center, 1200 East Washington Street. The Cumming County Board of Supervisors met on Tuesday in the courthouse in West Point. There was a public hearing on a budget request that was opened at 9:30, and there were no comments from the general public. Glenn Wishman and Mark Schwier serve on the budget and long-term planning for the county. This fiscal year's tax levy request will be .106368, up slightly from last year, which was .100612. The total dollars requested will be $4,326,179 compared to $3,843,421. A pink postcard meeting discussing the budget will be Monday, September 21st at 6:30. That meeting at the courthouse. The supervisors also discussed the application from the Beamer Fire and Rescue Department for replacement of their structural firefighter coats and pants. Total cost will be $119,940, with the Dinklage request being for about $80,000. The Village of Beamer and Beamer Rural Fire District are providing funding for the project as well. The change request on the bridge project resulting in moving traffic lights to each end of the old bridge. The amount approved was $7,364 to move those lights. When this is done, there will be one-way traffic across the old bridge, with the width being set at 16 feet. A 37-year-old Lyons woman suspected of financial improprieties while she managed a Bancroft apartment building appeared in Cumming County District Court on Thursday. Kayla Lojman pled not guilty to theft by unlawful taking worth $5,000 or more, a crime that carries up to a 20-year prison sentence. Lojman is the former manager of Barber Sunrise Villa Apartments in Bancroft, which is owned and operated by the Bancroft Betterment Corporation. Her charge is the result of an investigation by the Nebraska State Patrol and the Nebraska Auditor of Public Accounts Office into allegations of financial wrongdoing between October 2023 and November of 2024. A man charged in Thurston County last week with sexually assaulting two girls is facing additional allegations in both Thurston and Wayne counties. 57-year-old Gary Royer was charged by the Wayne County Attorney's Office on Tuesday with first-degree sexual assault of a child and child abuse. He was charged by the Thurston County Attorney's Office on the same day with one count of first-degree sexual assault of a child. Those are the latest stories from the KTIC News Center.
2: Fox News, I'm Gianna Gelosi. After years of explosive growth, the four biggest AI companies now say they want to pump the brakes and put safety first.
3: White House tech advisor David Sacks is saying to companies, well, start by managing your products. He wrote on X, I don't see what you see in the lab. If the unreleased models are scary enough that you think you should slow down, I support your decision to be responsible, but stop pretending you need someone else's permission.
2: Fox's Alexandria Hoff, Iran-backed militants trying to take over another oil shipping channel.
4: They are attacking Saudi Arabia, Saudi infrastructure, Saudi oil pipelines, Saudi shipping, and they are gaining territory all along this key strait. If they get that, it could be a real logjam. So far, Yemen forces, the government forces, have been unable to dislodge these Houthi fighters.
2: That is Fox's Steve Harrigan. Now, diesel hit a record high this morning of $6.23 per gallon. 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
5: Once again, a chance for some showers and possible thunderstorms are going to be headed our way, especially late this afternoon. We'll see some scattered showers on and off throughout the day, but a 60% chance of precipitation today. Temperature-wise, we'll climb for a high of 82. Winds will be out of the south at around 15 to 30. Tonight, in showers and thunderstorms likely as well. Chance for heavy rainfall. High, right around 58. 80% chance of precipitation. As we roll to tomorrow, 30% chance of showers early on in the day. We'll see some sunshine with a high of 70. Then for tomorrow evening, 50% chance of showers and thunderstorms. We'll dip back down to a low of 52. For your Wednesday, showers, thunderstorms likely, 80% chance. We'll see a high of 68. Wednesday night, 50% chance of showers and thunderstorms at a low of 57. Thursday, a 40% chance of showers, and again, we'll get up to an afternoon high of 74. Thursday night, chance for showers and storms at a low of 60. And then for your Friday, a chance for some showers and storms with a high of 78. That is your forecast as we take a quick glance at the regional radar into this hour. We are seeing some scattered showers making their way across Butler and Saunders County, as again, seeing some light rain in Prague, Malmo, Bruno, Brainerd, all seeing some light to moderate rain at this hour. Some light sprinkles in Schuyler. Also some light showers now stretching from Burt County down into Dodge County as they're stretching from Euling over to Craig, Oakland, also to Kama, Decatur, all seeing some light rain at this hour. And also some light showers and a little heavier band of showers impacting our friends in western Iowa from Missouri Valley south all the way down to pretty much Trainer in the Hawkeye State. Right here in West Point, temperature-wise, we're sitting at about 60 degrees and a little bit of light rain here at Classic Country, KTIC. More weather information is always available. 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
8: 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March up 4.25 at 549.75. November soybeans up 8.5 at 1305. January up 8.75 at 1320.75. December Chicago wheat is up 6.25 at 731.5. March up 6.5 at 748.25. December Casey wheat up 3 at 801.5. March up 3.5 at 815.5. October live cattle up 72 cents at 220.40. December up 70 at 222.90. September feeders up 202 at 339.85. October up 185 at 334.35. October lean hogs down $1.27 at $80.25. December down $1.62 at $71.07. 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
10: 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We do trucking off the farm. 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We also truck from the grower during harvest to a terminal or power into the elevator if they don't have enough staff to run their equipment. We've got an excavator and a dozer that we do a lot of cleanup with. And also, in doing that, everybody always has some scrap iron in the grove. We'll get rid of that as well.
9: What's the best way if folks want to reach out?
10: Right now, the best way to contact us is to call 402-385-3003.
9: Again, that's John Darling, Pender Grain. So much more than grain. Again, give him a call to the office in Pender.
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12: 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And 2 years later, going down the road, I told my wife, it came on the radio. I said, well, we should have got that song. She said, you did. I said, what do you mean? She said, well, that song was on the CD they pitched you with Queen of My Double Wide Trailer, and Buddy let it go. And it was John Deere Green.
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0: There you go, Garth Brooks and Unanswered Prayers. Of course, Garth Brooks staying busy on his Blame on All on My Roots Arena Tour. One of the tour stops he recently announced, going to be making a stop at the Delta Center in Salt Lake City, Utah, coming up on Friday, October 9th and Saturday, October 10th. Tickets actually go on sale this upcoming Friday for that one. Time now for the farm calendar. Here's Chad Moyer.
1: 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Husker Harvest Days is coming up next week. It'll be on Tuesday, Wednesday, and Thursday at the grounds just west of Grand Island, the largest irrigated working farm show. Husker Harvest Days, in addition to the harvest demos featuring not only combines, but also various heads as well. They also have tillage demonstrations. This year there are some manure spreader demonstrations as well. They have some cover crop plots that are out there, hay harvesting, and of course that's in addition to all of the exhibitors that are there as well. There are various seminars throughout the session as well, informational things in the hospitality tent, and if you want to get all of the details, I should mention too, stockmanship and stewardship, that low stress cattle handling demonstrations, they are going to take place at Husker Harvest Days as well. Various discussions up in the northwest corner related to livestock husbandry. All of the details at their website, huskerharvestdays.com. Specifically on stockmanship and stewardship, you can go to ncba.org and get more information on that. And of course, when you head out to Husker Harvest Days, be sure and stop by the Rural Radio Network building. We're just west of the main intersection in the center of the grounds at Main and Center. Just go west a few buildings there, and you can stop into the Rural Radio Network building. We'd love to see you. Husker Harvest Days next week, Tuesday, Wednesday, Thursday, just west of Grand Island. A premier national event on beef cattle reproductive management is coming to Iowa in November, November 10th and 11th. It is the Applied Reproductive Strategies in Beef Cattle Meeting, hosted by Iowa State University and the Iowa Beef Center. The meeting is organized by the Beef Reproduction Task Force, covering quite a wide range of topics. Just some of the things that will be talked about: breeding a more efficient cow, sex semen, natural service herd sire management, embryo transfer, estrus synchronization, just some of the things that will be talked about. If you register by September 15th, you can save a little bit of money. 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Again, that's coming up in November in Des Moines, the Applied Reproductive Strategies and Beef Cattle Meeting, iowabeefcenter.org. The Center for Ag Profitability at UNL has another webinar. Actually, it's the second in a series. It's called Marketing Tips for Corn and Soybeans. This next one is coming up on September 17th, 12 noon. Each of these webinars, they tackle another topic when it comes to grain marketing. Things like basis, cash sale timing, reading the balance sheet, stocks to use, different marketing topics. So again, the next one is on September 17th, 12 noon. Other ones coming up on September 29th. 9th, October 13th, and October 27th as well. Details and register at cap.unl.edu. If you're looking for something different to do September 19th and 20th, consider a self-guided tour of Iowa's historic barns. The Iowa Barn Foundation, 26th annual All-State Barn Tour, is September 19th and 20th. Over 100 barns across the state that are being featured, and even some in western Iowa. Plymouth County, Ida County, Pottawatomie, Shelby, Carroll County, Taylor County as well. These are self-guided tours. You can get more information at the iowabarnfoundation.org website. For more information on these and other items, check the website, go online to kticradio.com, click on events, and then click on the farm calendar. I'm Chad Moyer, reporting on KTIC.
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9: In the name of the Father, and of the Son, and of the Holy Spirit. Amen. This is Pastor Martin Hill of Trinity Lutheran Church in Martinsburg, Nebraska, and this is Daily Chapel. A reading from Genesis chapter 37. Joseph's brothers saw him from afar, and before he came near to them, they conspired against him to kill him. They said to one another, "Here comes this dreamer. Come now, let us kill him and throw him into one of the pits. Then we will say that a fierce animal has devoured him, and we will see what will become of his dreams." Betrayal hurts. Hurts to think that someone you trusted would abandon you, and not only abandon you, but actually turn against you and fight against you. In America, Benedict Arnold is probably one of the more famous traitors. He betrayed the Americans in the Revolutionary War, betrayed George Washington's trust. Probably the most famous traitor of all is Judas, who sold Jesus to death for 30 pieces of silver. But before even Jesus' time, there was the betrayal of another righteous man, not by his friend, but by his brothers. And that is Joseph. Yesterday we heard why Joseph's brothers hate him. It's because their father has played favorites and gave Joseph a coat of many colors. Then Joseph has all these dreams about the brothers bowing down to him. And I would guess there's probably jealousy, like the brothers are jealous that Joseph is clearly loved, and that makes them feel like garbage, cast off, nobody cares about me. I mean, maybe you've even felt that way in your own family. The brothers feel it so intensely that they plot to kill Joseph. They catch him and throw him into a pit, and then Instead of killing him, kind of at the last second, they decide to sell him off to some slave traders. I mean, imagine your own siblings doing that to you. Jesus was also betrayed, like Joseph. Delivered into the hands of evil men, tortured and murdered on a cross, so that whoever believes in him might not perish but have eternal life. So that even traitors like Joseph's brothers, or like Jesus' own murderers, can hear his voice saying, "Father, forgive them, for they know not what they do." And in the blood of Jesus, all of our treachery, all our sins are washed away. Thanks be to God. This has been Pastor Martin Hill from Trinity Lutheran Church in Martinsburg, Nebraska. You're always welcome to join us for services on Sundays at Trinity in Martinsburg at 8 a.m. The grace of our Lord Jesus Christ, the love of God, and the communion of the Holy Spirit be with you always. Amen.
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1: Whoever wins AI wins. I'm Dave Anthony, Fox News. President Trump just reiterated that on Truth Social, responding to recent warnings by AI company leaders that they need to slow down artificial intelligence advancement or risk losing control. Fox's Jared Halpern's at the White House.
2: A strong and smart president is the only control or guardrails AI needs, President Trump says, pushing back on calls for slowing down the development of the technology. In a social media post, the president says there is a sick conspiracy going on against AI and data centers in the only one happy about it is China. Aboard Air Force One, President Trump says he is not downplaying AI's risk.
3: You know, it's going to be more good than bad, but by a lot.
1: While returning from a weekend trip to Ireland, the president also told reporters he's urging Ukraine's president to stop attacking Russian diesel fuel facilities in their war, saying it's leading to worldwide shortages as diesel surges this morning to a new record high, $6.23 per gallon, according to AAA. And oil prices are up almost 4% after Iran-backed militants damaged a key oil pipeline in Saudi Arabia, though Interior Secretary Doug Burgum tells Fox.
4: And the market should also remember that there's quite a bit of storage at the terminus end of that, so ships can continue to load even if the pipeline is down temporarily.
1: As those militants also try to disrupt shipping in another strait in the region.
5: Trying to blockade Saudi Arabian oil from getting out to market and also launching drones and missiles at Saudi Arabia, trying to directly attack their infrastructure. So a real problem for Saudi Arabia. And you mentioned too that key strait, Bab el-Mandeb Strait, 12% of the world's oil passes through that strait, and these Iranian-backed Houthis are trying to gain full control over it.
1: Fox's Steve Harrigan in Tel Aviv. Another federal judge has ruled against President Trump's attempt to restrict mail-in voting, blocking an order to get the Postal Service to implement ballot requirements. The Supreme Court's considering the case. 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
10: I'm Connie Green in the KTIC News Center, which is sponsored by TNT Coins in Fremont. 60 staff members of West Point Public Schools received training in many health and safety-related areas. That in an update by the superintendent to the school board tonight, 6:30, at the West Point Public Schools Media Center, 1200 East Washington Street. A 37-year-old Lyons woman suspected of financial improprieties while she managed a Bancroft apartment building appeared in Cumming County District Court on Thursday. A man charged in Thurston County last week with sexually assaulting two girls is facing additional allegations in both Thurston and Wayne counties. Those are the latest headlines from the KTIC News Center.
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12: Well, once again, it's going to be cloudy skies across much of our Lucidate area today. We're going to see a pretty good chances for some rain headed our way. Could be heavy at times, about an 80% chance of precipitation. Most likely late this afternoon, winds will be out of the south at 15 to 30. That is World 2 tonight. Showers and thunderstorms likely before midnight. Then another round after midnight. We'll see about an 80% chance of precipitation. And again, we'll dip back down to a low of 58. For tomorrow, 30% chance of showers and thunderstorms with a high near 70. Then for tomorrow evening, 50% chance of showers and storms and a low of 52. For your Wednesday, showers likely, 80% chance of precip with a high of 68.

0: A 40% chance of showers will climb up for an afternoon high of 74. That is your forecast. More weather information is always available by logging onto our website, of course, at KTICradio.com. We are seeing some light scattered showers across parts of the listening area. Some light to moderate rain stretching from North Bend back toward Fremont. Also, some light to moderate rain in Arlington and Kennard at this hour as well. And again, light showers off to our west, stretching from the South Dakota border all the way down to about Albion. We'll continue to keep you in touch on air and online. 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
3: 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Here's the head of Red Star Fertilizer, Tom Stanton. We're watching that yield monitor, right? What makes the grain tank? What happens this time of year that is especially important when we start making plans for next year, for 2027?
4: You know, one of the big things that we can look at right now as we're preparing for harvest or into harvest is soil testing. When's the last time I soil tested? What do we need to do? We've got something called our RX360 program. So not only does it give you the traditional soil test that you need, but it also gives you a true bio test, and it also can give you like a compaction test as well, and it's going to show you what diseases, what insect pressures are in your field and can be a problem for next year.
3: Very good. Tom, it's good to talk to you. Thanks for being here. Again, that's Tom Stanton, the head of Red Star Fertilizer. To get more information, check out their website, redstarne.com, or give them a call at 844-502-9360. That is today's Red Minute, brought to you by Red Star Fertilizer.
5: We're a mile north of Beamer here, and looks like we got about 90 hundreds.
6: The left lane going south on Highway 9 out of Pender is blocked.
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9: 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Grain trade is mixed this morning with support from the crude oil market. The spot crude oil contract is currently about $3.50 a barrel higher, with weekend news that a pipeline was struck in Saudi Arabia, which typically is responsible for as much as 4% of the world's oil shipments. That's helping to boost the soybeans, especially after the hard sell-off they had Friday after the latest WASDE report increased bean production. The report was friendly for corn, though, bringing yield expectations down to 178.5 bushels per acre and tightening up stocks. Wheat futures here are sharply lower here as we turned the top of the hour, and cattle futures are higher to start the week after last week's stronger cash business. December corn is up 1.25 at 531¾. March up 1.5 at 547¼. November soybeans up 8¾ at 1305¼. January up 9¼ at 1321¼. December Chicago wheat down 8¼ at 717. March down 7¾ at 733¼. December KC wheat down 11 at 788¼. March down 9½ at 802¼. October live cattle are up $1.57 at $221.25. December up $1.30 at $223.52. September feeders up $3.57 at $341.40. October up $3.37 at $335.87. October lean hogs down $1.40 at $80.12.

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8: With the Big Ten Blitz, I'm Jason Jorgensen. Top-ranked Nebraska faced some adversity for the first time this season, actually dropping the first set 26-24 to Georgia Tech, and then they were down in the second before coming back to win the match in four sets on Saturday. Head coach Danny Busbaum-Kelly went to the bench, and Skylar Pierce and Carrie Leinbach responded. Busbaum-Kelly says they really stepped up when the Huskers were in a pinch.
9: Both of them played great. Came in, did their job, but on top of that, like, did better than what we even needed them to do. So that was huge, and that's why you come here, and we have a great bench, and we're going to use it. And today was a perfect example of that.
8: The Huskers are now 7-0 on the season. They'll take on 13th ranked Creighton on Wednesday night at sold out Pinnacle Bank Arena. And that's the Big Ten Blitz. I'm Jason Jorgensen.
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0: Tim McGraw, and just to see you smile on Classic Country KTIC. 10:19 now the time. Before we get to our More Meat Mondays giveaway, we're going to go to our special birthdays and anniversaries that need to be celebrated. We go back to Sunday, September 13th. Happy birthday, Carrie, from Jerry. Happy birthday, Justin Miller. Love your wife, Shay. Happy birthday to Emily Holtz from Dave, Kay, and Blake Wagner. Happy birthday, Hunter Wagner. Love Mom, Dad, and Blake. Happy birthday, Stacey Elm from the family. And a happy anniversary to Cheryl and Mike O'Quinn. Love Michael and Kathy. Birthdays and anniversaries to celebrate here on a Monday on the 14th day of September. Happy birthday to Lynn Swoboda from the family. And also a happy birthday to Willie Anderson from your entire family. It's your birthdays and anniversaries right here on Classy Country KTIC. Let's give you a chance to win right now. 372-5840 is the number to dial in to win on More Meat Mondays. 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
6: You know, one of the big things that we can look at right now as we're preparing for harvest or into harvest is soil testing. 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
0: 10:23 now the time. 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
7: Breaker 19, this here's a rubber duck. You got a copy on me, Big Ben, come on. Yeah, 10-4, Big Ben, for sure, for sure. By golly, it's clean, clear to Flagtown, come on. Yeah, it's a big 10-4 there, Big Ben. Yeah, we definitely got the front door, good buddy. Mercy.

0: about 5 miles or so, 10, Roger. Them hooks is getting intense up here.
1: By the time we got into Tulsa Town, we had 85 trucks in all. But they's a roadblock up on the cloverleaf, and them bears is wall to wall. 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

0: Negatory, Big Ben. You're still too close. See how them hulk is starting to close up my sinuses. Mercy's sake, you better back off another 10.
1: Well, we rolled up Interstate 44 like a rocket sled on rails. We tore up all of our swindle sheets and left them setting on the scales. By the time we hit that shy town, them bears was getting smart. They'd brought up some reinforcements from the Illinois National Guard. There's armored cars, tanks, jeeps, and rigs of every size. Yeah, them chicken coops was full of bears, and choppers filled the skies. Well, we shot the line, we went for broke, with 1,000 screaming trucks, and 11 long-haired friends of Jesus in a chartreuse microbus.
0: Duck to Sodbuster. Come on there, yeah. 10-4, Sodbuster. Listen, you want to put that microbus in behind that suicide jockey? Yeah, he's hauling dynamite. He needs all the help he can get.
1: Well, we laid a strip for the Jersey Shore and prepared to cross the line. I could see the bridge was lined with bears, but it didn't have a doggone dime. I says, Pigpen, this here's a rubber duck. We just ain't a gonna pay no

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1: I'm Connie Green in the KTIC News Center, which is sponsored by TNT Coins in Fremont, providing honest appraisals for coins, jewelry, and silverware. 60 staff members of the West Point Public Schools have received training in several health and safety-related areas, including how to handle bloodborne pathogens, dating violence among teens, bullying, and more. That and an update by the superintendent to the West Point Beamer School Board members expected this evening. Other policy reviews are on the agenda as well. That meeting starts at 6:30 in West Point Public Schools Media Center, 1200 East Washington Street. The Cumming County Board of Supervisors met on Tuesday in the courthouse in West Point. There was a public hearing on a budget request that was opened at 9:30, and there were no comments from the general public. Glenn Wishman and Mark Schwier serve on the budget and long-term planning for the county. This fiscal year's tax levy request will be .106368, up slightly from last year, which was .100612. The total dollars requested will be $4,326,179 compared to $3,843,421. A pink postcard meeting discussing the budget will be Monday, September 21st at 6:30. That meeting at the courthouse. The supervisors also discussed the application from the Beamer Fire and Rescue Department for replacement of their structural firefighter coats and pants. Total cost will be $119,940, with the Dinklage request being for about $80,000. The Village of Beamer and Beamer Rural Fire District are providing funding for the project as well. The change request on the bridge project resulting in moving traffic lights to each end of the old bridge. The amount approved was $7,364 to move those lights. When this is done, there will be one-way traffic across the old bridge, with the width being set at 16 feet. A 37-year-old Lyons woman suspected of financial improprieties while she managed a Bancroft apartment building appeared in Cumming County District Court on Thursday. Kayla Lojman pled not guilty to theft by unlawful taking worth $5,000 or more, a crime that carries up to a 20-year prison sentence. Lojman is the former manager of Barber Sunrise Villa Apartments in Bancroft, which is owned and operated by the Bancroft Betterment Corporation. Her charge is the result of an investigation by the Nebraska State Patrol and the Nebraska Auditor of Public Accounts Office into allegations of financial wrongdoing between October 2023 and November of 2024. A man charged in Thurston County last week with sexually assaulting two girls is facing additional allegations in both Thurston and Wayne counties. 57-year-old Gary Royer was charged by the Wayne County Attorney's Office on Tuesday with first-degree sexual assault of a child and child abuse. He was charged by the Thurston County Attorney's Office on the same day with one count of first-degree sexual assault of a child. Those are the latest stories from the KTIC News Center.
2: Fox News, I'm Therese Crowley. Now in future worries, Vice President Vance addressing AI doomers on a campaign swing to Olathe, Kansas.
3: But something that we're concerned by, but we want to make sure that we actually regulate smartly and we're thoughtful about the risk here. So there are obviously risks to AI. There are some benefits to AI.
2: Four AI leaders agree we should pace the frontier. The price of diesel up to $6.23 a gallon, says AAA. The president calls on Ukraine to stop hitting Russian diesel oil refineries, while the Iran-backed Houthis threaten Saudi Arabia's oil pipeline. Interior Secretary Burgum at the G20 Energy Summit in Houston tells Fox we've got options.
4: Venezuelan crude flowing now today, you know, to the Gulf of America coast refineries. It's just, let's remember, 9 months ago, that Venezuelan oil was flowing to China.
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5: Well, once again, we're going to see cloud cover across much of the Lucidate area today. As again, we'll see a pretty good chance for some showers and thunderstorms coming up after 5 o'clock. Some could be severe. And again, temperature-wise, we'll aim for a high of 82. Winds will be out of the south at 15 to 30. Tonight, then, showers and thunderstorms likely as well. We'll see 80% chance with a low right around 58. For tomorrow, we'll see a slight chance for showers and thunderstorms early on in the day. Temperature-wise, we'll aim for a high of 70. Tomorrow evening, 50% chance of showers and a low of 52. Then for your Wednesday, showers likely. 80% chance of precipitation on Wednesday with a high of 68. Wednesday night, 50% chance of showers and storms and a low of 57. Thursday, a 40% chance of showers and storms and a high of 74. Thursday night, chance for showers and storms and a low of 60. Friday, chance for showers and storms, high of 78. Friday night, another round of showers and storms and a low of 59. And for the weekend, Saturday, sunshine, high of 71 with a chance for showers. And Sunday, chance for showers with a high near 70. That is your forecast. As once again, for more weather information available, you can log on to our website. 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
11: 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December corn is up 1.5 at 532. March up 1.75 at 547.25. November soybeans up 10.5 at 1307. January up 10.75 at 1322.75. December Chicago wheat down a nickel at 720.25. March down 4 at 737.25. December KC wheat down 7.25 at 791.25. March down 6.25 at 805.75. October live cattle are up $1.27 at 220.95. December up 132 at 223.55. September feeders up 395 at 341.77. October up 337 at 335.87. October lean hogs down $1.82 at 79.70. December down 257 at 70.12. 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
2: 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In the yearling division, the Two Iron LLC and Wenzel Family Partnership, Chelsea McNutt and Casey Daly, Chad and Casey Shack, Matt Gunnan, Brian, Donna, and Nathan Rice. In the weaned calf division, OE Ranch, Vicente and Kelly Rodarte, Marvin and Don Cox and Sons, Matt and Sarah Covert.

0: and Todd and Keith Helm. In the calf division, coming off the cow, Lynch Circle Ranch, Double E Cattle Company, Zach and Trend Effect, Haythorn Land and Cattle, Luton Home Ranch, Triangle Ranch, Anna Larson and Family, Melvin and Karen Suki and Family, The Whitewater Incorporated, Stewart and Matt Allen, J.H. Minor Ranch, Andrew Glenn, Jones, Scott and Carrie Hansmeyer, Speck and Coble, Sid Strasburger, Shrewsbury Ranch, Justin and Rhett, Gary McLeod, Jimmy and Kate Childers, Baldwin and Eddington, TN Quarter Circle Land and Cattle, Lawrence, Rick and Anthony Leachman, Cole Schaefer, Pawnee Springs Land and Cattle. In the bred cow and heifer division, Chriswell and Schneider, Marty and Mandy Vassa with Justin and Becky Mays. All this and many more valued consignments Tuesday, September 15th at the Western Video Market Sale, broadcasting live from the Haythorn Ranch in Ogallala, Nebraska. For more information, go to WVM Cattle or OgallalaLive.com.
1: Coming up at Mitchell's Stock Market, Mitchell, South Dakota, starting out Wednesday morning, September 16th, 9 a.m. Be selling the butcher cows and bulls. 10 a.m. will be on the fat cattle, then back on the weigh-ups, any breeding stock, and the baby and starter calves. And on Thursday, September 17th, Mitchell's Stock Market special feeder cattle sales starting at 10 a.m., expecting right around 2,000 head. Consignments include 230 fancy home-raised black heifers right off grass. They're fancy, they're the kind, and no implants in them, 850 to 950. 200 black and red steer heifers, 950, 1050. Light flesh, no implants since they've owned them right there. Here's 130 black steers, 8.5 to 9.25. 110 black-white-faced steers at 1050. 85 black steers right off grass, 850 to 950. 70 black and red steers off grass, 8 to 850. 55 black steers, 8.5 to 1,000. 50 black steers off grass, weighing 8, 850, with more yearlings by sale day. Then on to about 3 to 400 calves selling after the yearlings on Thursday. Here's a new crop calves, 75 black steer heifers, 4.5 to 650, vaccinated and off the cow. 60 black red calves vaccinated, 450 to 500. 50 mostly black calves weighing 4 to 6.25. Here's a 38 black steer heifers weighing 4 to 500. 35 black calves vaccinated, 5 to 6. 25 black and red calves weighing 4 to 650, vaccinated up. Most of the calves got a round of shots in them and are directly off the cow. That's just to mention a few. We'll all be out looking for more yearlings and calves for the upcoming sales here at Mitchell Livestock. Need any more information, please do give us a call at 605-996-6543. Check out MitchellLivestockAuction.com or go to Mitchell Livestock Market's Facebook page. Certainly appreciate all the business and thank you for Mitchell Livestock Market, your livestock market in Mitchell, South Dakota.
0: Ogallala Livestock Special Stocker Feeder Sale Thursday, September 17th, starting at 10 a.m., selling loads and part loads at 11 a.m. In the yearling division, Lone Valley Feeders 200, Angus Cross, and a few red and Charlet steers weighing 850 to 950. Tom and Chris Rutt, 114 Angus and Red Angus Cross heifers weighing 8.25 to 850, and 25 Char Cross heifers weighing 850 to 875. Slatter Woods Livestock, Wyatt Faith, 135 Angus and Black White Face, and a few red and Charlet Cross heifers weighing 750 to 800 pounds. Wilson Land and Cattle, 120 Angus and Semi-Angus steers weighing 9 to 950. Matt Dalrymple, 110 Angus Cross steers weighing 9 to 950. Wayne and Donna Runback, 78 Angus Spade heifers weighing 9 to 950. In the calf division, Marty and Mandy Vassa and Justin and Becky Mays, 300 head of Angus steers and heifers weighing 400 to 5.25. Paulus Partnership, 150 head in all, 80 head of Angus Cross steers and 70 head of the heifer mates, all weighing 350 to 450. Valerie and Michael Heatherly and Brett Rushman, 97 head in all, Angus and Charlet Cross steers and heifers weighing 475 to 550. Rick Belke, 45 head of red, white face, and black steers and heifers weighing 400 to 500 pounds. Ed and Chris Brannon, 45 head of Angus and black, white face steers. These will be weaned, weighing 550 to 650. All this and many more valued consignments Thursday, September 17th at Ogallala Livestock Special Stocker Feeder Sale starting at 10 a.m., selling loads and part loads at 11.
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2: 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But first, Sawyer Brown Band.

0: There you go. It's Sawyer Brown Band, Cafe on the Corner. It's Classic Country KTIC. Of course, your home for Big Red Football. Huskers got a nice win over the weekend. Took care of business like they're supposed to. We'll see if they can do it when Chad Moyer's favorite team, North Dakota, comes to town this upcoming Saturday night.
1: No, wrong team.
0: Oh, wrong team?
1: No. I'm an NDSU guy.
0: Oh, NDSU. Oh,
1: yes, yeah. Okay. UND. Whatever. UND. Come on.
0: They say they're actually pretty good. They're probably out of the two opponents we've played so far, this will be the best one we've seen.
1: Oh, early? Yeah. Oh, cool.
0: So, we'll wait and see. Did you have a good weekend?
1: Absolutely. Did some automotive work over the weekend, mowed my lawn,
0: I thought
1: got some
0: you
1: laundry
0: for
1: done.
0: Sure, you would make your way across to the Beamer Ballroom to the Lions Club prom, but
1: well,
0: it was a no-show, guys. It was a no-show.
1: You know,
0: it's supposed to be my date.
1: Not unlike my high school career, a no-show at the prom. I just kind of my speed.
0: But anyways, thanks again to those.
1: But you guys had fun.
0: It was a blast.
1: I heard it.
0: It was a blast from the past. Oh, man. Anyways, we better get to this Cash Livestock update brought to you in part by the Mighty Giants in Beamer. What do we have for us?
1: All right, we got a few things. Just we're going to recap the trade from last week. Higher cash cattle providing strong support for the futures. Potentially could see stronger cash again this week. No indication of the status of this duty-free beef imports. How much is going to be imported over a 90-day period? Maybe logistically we just can't get to 300,000 metric tons. We'll have to kind of follow that here. Box beef prices remain kind of mixed, again, indicating demand has slowed a little bit. Maybe supplies are sufficient for right now. Last week, northern cash cattle traded at mostly 350, 5 to 6 higher than the prior week. Southern live cattle didn't trade until late in the day. Southern cattle looks like they were marketed at 226, 3 to 4 higher than the prior week. But it was late enough in the day that it did not get included in the USDA report for Friday afternoon. So we'll have to wait and see when the mandatories come out a little bit later, see what sort of trade there was actually in the South. In the North, volume 11,000 in Nebraska last week. There was some live business at 222 to 225. Dress sales, 350. A few up to 355. Looks like Iowa was able to move just over 12,400 head. Dress business, 220, 221. That was live business, 220, 221. Dressed had a wider range, 345 to 355. But again, most of it was right at that 350 money over in Iowa. Again, we'll wait to see what sort of business in total there was here last week. And then get a look at show lists for this week and get ready to maybe start seeing those bids again at midweek. Quickly recapping the numbers from Columbus Sales Pavilion, Columbus, Nebraska, and their sale from last week Thursday. And starting on the steers, four weight steers brought 435 to 515, five weights 400 up to 480, six weights 387.5 to 418, 700 pounders 337 to 374, eight weights at 336 to 337, 900 pounders 310 to 337. Over on the heifers, five weights 170 to 455, six weights 372 to 385, seven weights at 210 to 355, eight weights at 332, 900,000 pounders, 187.5. Pairs brought from 3,050 to 5,100 for pairs, and then bulls 200 to 475. So that was at Columbus Sales Pavilion last week. All right, let's take a quick break. Back with the hogs after this.
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1: Over to the hog side of the markets here, hog traders may buy the weakness in anticipation of a bounce. Lower hog weights indicating supplies might be pulling forward here, might eventually tighten the market. Traders haven't had a whole lot of confidence, though, in being aggressive long-term. Again, need to see some more of that consistent support. As far as what's going on today at the terminals, barrels and gilts starting the week at 63, sows 55 to 59. A buck and a half higher on live cattle. Feeder cattle are up $2 to almost $4. Hogs are a little weaker, 1.5 to 2.5 lower. Grains on the board of trade, corn up 1 to 2. Soybeans are up a dime. We'll have an update with the Rural Radio Network on the air at 11:10 KTIC. On the livestock heat stress forecast, looks like for the next 7 days, of course, we're getting to that time of year, Doug, where livestock heat stress isn't going to be very high, but we know, got to keep an eye on it.
3: Still got to keep an eye on it.
1: You'll have those days where you're going to get a peak. But for the next 7 days, very low livestock heat stress for eastern Nebraska and western Iowa. So that's good news.
3: All right. Nobody's going to complain about cooler temperatures. Starting to feel like fall. Starting to see some combines rolling here before we know it.
1: Yeah. Yep. The beans are a-turning. You've got high moisture corn that's on the verge of coming out. Starting next week, we're going to do those harvest updates. It's called Weighing In from Around KTIC Country. We'll start doing those on Monday and Tuesday next week to kind of follow the harvest progress in the area.
3: All right. Sounds good. Thanks, Chad. It's 11:01. Coming up, J.D. Gibbs of the KTIC Midday Show.
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0: conspiracy theory from the president. I'm Lisa Brady, Fox News. President Trump pushing back on calls to rein in the rapid pace of artificial intelligence advancement.
1: Those demanding a slowdown in AI development and data centers are part of a sick conspiracy, President Trump says. The president says the government already has tremendous criminal and regulatory power over companies and has stopped AI people from doing bad or potentially bad things. President Trump says over-regulation or slowing down development only benefits China.
2: I've said it from the beginning. Whoever wins AI, and we're leading by a lot, whoever wins AI wins.
1: But tech leaders are raising new alarms about the potential of artificial intelligence soon advancing beyond human control.
0: Fox's Jared Halpern at the White House. President Trump also posting that Ukraine has agreed not to hit Russian energy targets and that Russia has agreed likewise. No independent confirmation from those countries. The president blaming a surge in diesel prices to record highs on the Russia-Ukraine war, not the conflict with Iran, as that conflict expands, dealing another blow to oil supplies after a key pipeline was hit last week.
3: The cost of a barrel of oil was up more than 4% this morning, even before these reports about the full extent of the damage to Saudi Arabia's east-west oil pipe. The AP says damage caused by Houthi strikes on the Saudi pipeline will take weeks to repair. It's been used by Saudi Arabia to bypass the Strait of Hormuz and recently carried as much as 5% of the world's crude oil.
0: Fox's Jonathan Savage. The Iran-backed Houthis based in Yemen have been targeting Saudi oil shipments and have seized territory near another key strait in recent days. President Trump just insisting again Iran wants to make a deal, calling it a failing nation, adding in another new post, he'll determine whether or not the USA will choose to engage. 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
9: I'm Connie Green in the KTIC News Center, which is sponsored by TNT Coins in Fremont. 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A 37-year-old Lyons woman suspected of financial improprieties while she managed a Bancroft apartment building appeared in Cumming County District Court Thursday. Kayla Lojman pled not guilty to theft by unlawful taking. An American Red Cross blood drive is tomorrow, 8 a.m. to 2 p.m. at Bishop Newman High School in Wahoo. 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Those are the latest stories from the KTIC News Center.
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17: Here I am. There's the right button. I've got to push now. Good morning, my friend. I'm J.D. Gibbs. Great to be alongside of you here on a Monday. Once in a while, I say happy Monday, but then again, I'm not sure that there really is such a thing as a happy Monday. Unless you're retired, then every day is hopefully happy. 65 degrees at Classic Country.

0: area since the wee hours of the morning, up around Blair and Missouri Valley, off and on showers. The Omaha metro area had been getting rain until probably about an hour or so ago. And now the heaviest stuff, the thunderstorm stretch from just east of Takema over toward Harlan, Iowa, up around Carroll, and also southeast almost all the way to Des Moines. And for the rest of the day today, well, there are still some scattered light showers in parts of northeast Nebraska. We do have a chance of the rain and storms throughout the afternoon. Turns into a little better chance in the late afternoon. Partly sunny with a high of 85. Breeze out of the southeast, 10 to 20, gusting to 30. Then tonight, showers likely with thunderstorms possible. We could have some heavy rainfall at times. 64, the overnight low. And wind becomes light and variable. Tomorrow, showers likely, thunderstorms possible. That up until about midday, and then we'll clear off. Mostly sunny, a high of 71, and a north wind at 5 to 10. Tomorrow night, showers likely, thunderstorms possible, a low of 59. Then showers on Wednesday, especially up until the early afternoon, with thunderstorms possible. We'll still have a chance of rain and storms in the afternoon, but not as likely as in the morning hours. A high of 73 Wednesday with an east wind pretty light around 5 miles per hour. For Wednesday night, we have showers likely after midnight with thunderstorms possible. 63 the overnight low, and then Thursday a chance of showers and thunderstorms up until midday, mostly cloudy with a high of 79. 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
2: 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And Kyle, opening up the train here this morning, cattle are green right out the gate. Tell me what you're making of today's trade so far.
3: That's right, Lacey. We are green, both the live and the feeder cattle. Basically, we saw higher cash trade all Friday, and Friday after the close, things got better, and then Saturday, things got better as well, too. So we did trade higher cash last weekend, higher than folks were thinking. We did see some 224 up here in Nebraska. There might have been some 225 on certain types of cattle, but I couldn't get a good confirmation on that. But definitely higher than what we anticipated and what we saw earlier in the week. Now, today, we're seeing the board where the October's up 250 here at this 222.20 area. Now, we're seeing a little bit more roll pressure here. Even though December is lead contract, there's still some more rolling going on, getting out of those October's, moving out to the deferreds. And December's up 272 right now, around that 224.90, 225 area right now is where that's sitting. And I do think the cash cattle could be higher again this week. I think we might have to hold out a little bit, but the board has seen a decent run here. We're sitting up around 223, and that's kind of where a lot of the cash average is probably going to come out here from last week. So we're kind of sitting right on top of the cash right now. So I wouldn't be surprised if the board kind of cools down just a little bit and waits to see what cash does. On the feeder cattle side of things here, different story. Now, I know a lot of folks are talking about this big number here that feeders are probably going to print here later. It looks like the feeder cattle index is going to be up $10.49 to $341.71 with a daily average of $345.22 on 3,610 head. Now, the daily average price for Friday was $30.19 higher than the previous week. We did see Texas direct trade. That was pretty small volume at 333. Harriet put in 900 head at 367. Burwell was 359. Tama, Iowa was 351. And Crawford put in a few here at 363. So we do have a cattle on feed report here on Friday after the close.
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2: 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Grain trade is mixed this morning with support from the crude oil market, though it has eased a bit off the morning highs. Weekend news that a pipeline was struck in Saudi Arabia, which typically is responsible for as much as 4% of the world's oil shipments, has crude oil rallying here today. That is helping to bounce the soybeans, especially after the hard sell-off they had on Friday after the WASDE report increased bean production. The product markets are higher today as well. And corn futures are just slightly higher, coming under a little pressure after the wheat contracts reversed this morning. A stronger dollar coupled with some reports that the Black Sea conflict has settled a bit for now has pulled them back here mid-session. December corn is up a half at 5.30¾. March up a half at 5.46. November soybeans up a dime at 13.06¼. January up 10¼ at 13.22¼. December Chicago wheat down 6 at 7.19¼. March down a nickel at 7.36¼. December Casey wheat down 9 at 7.89½. March down 8 at 8.04. And October soybean meal is up 410 at 350.90. October bean oil up 60 at 69.79. October live cattle are up 252 at 222.20. December up 277 at 225. September feeders are up 502 at 342.85. October up 482 at 337.32. October lean hogs down 202 at 79.50. December down 242 at 70.27. And class 3 milk for September is down 3 pennies at 16.12 here on the Rural Radio Network.
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8: 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Today I will discuss the 2026 edition of Husker Harvest Days. 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Of course, I'm talking about Husker Harvest Days. 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From Tuesday, September 15th to Thursday, September 17th, Nebraska Extension educators and specialists, along with other faculty from across the state, will be ready to answer your questions and show their field-proven, data-driven expertise. Plan to stop by several of our booths, with those booths including topics around water management with innovative techniques for conserving water resources, including irrigation management and drinking water protection. Agriculture profitability, with resources from the Center of Ag Profitability for building confidence in your management decisions. Farmer-led research, with insights from the Nebraska On-Farm Research Network into new digital tools that improve production and profitability. Pest management, with early detection results with reduces in potential losses. Livestock forage, with sustainable grasslands and forages for livestock. And soil health, with regenerative practices for healthy soils, crops, and communities, amongst many other topics. New this year, plan to stop by the UNL demonstration area located along Flag Road as you enter the grounds from the east. Here you will see some of the latest precision agricultural tools for nitrogen management in action, including UNL's nitrogen tool and Sentinel Ag, along with yield results. Check out live insect traps, irrigation scheduling, and drones for crop monitoring, with the addition of Scout Nebraska's live stream. Meet some of the agricultural startup companies being supported by Spur Ventures and UNL's AgTech Innovation Lab. Plan to stop by across from the Big Red Building to get your UNL Dairy Store ice cream and see the UNL quarter-scale pulling tractor. This is TJ Prochaska, Nebraska Extension Crops and Water Educator, serving Colfax, Butler, and Polk counties. Thank you for listening, and we hope to see you at Husker Harvest Days 2026.
9: Imagine you're reading Pride and Prejudice, except you're not reading it. Harris Dickinson and Marissa Abella are reading it to you on Audible. Her barbs sting you. His coldness sends a shiver up your spine. Your heart aches, your ears burn. You yearn for Elizabeth and Mr. Darcy to profess their undying love for one another. You can't bear it any longer. Well, maybe a chapter longer. Performance is so good, you'll give love a second chance. Audible. Stories that speak to you.
10: Hello from Pender Livestock. This is Mike with tomorrow's auction listing starting at 1 o'clock. I've got nice run of cattle for tomorrow. It'll be 125 heifers weighing at 850. Six head of bulls and heifers weighing at 5 to 6, really green. 5 heifers weighing 800 pounds. 4 heifers weighing 600 pounds. And we got 4 cows, red Angus cows, to preg yet sometime today. I'll know more about them tomorrow. Like I said, we'll start at 1 o'clock, so yeah, nice run of cattle for tomorrow. This is Micah Pender Livestock. Thank you.
11: This is a preview of Husker Harvest Days coming up this week in Grand Island, just west of Grand Island. Farmers National Company once again has a presence at Husker Harvest Days, and we're excited to talking to somebody who is partnering with Farmers National Company. That is Kent Pavelka. Kent, thanks for taking the time and visiting with us here today. Yeah, kind of exciting, a relationship developing here, huh? Tell us about it.
12: Yeah, I'm really excited about it. I am a company ambassador, is what we settled on calling what I'm doing. I'm going to be representing the company and trying to articulate to folks who don't know a little bit about Farmers National Company. They've been around for a long, long time. As a matter of fact, in 3 years, they'll have their 100th anniversary. I'm excited to share stories of landowners, farmers, and ranch families, what they do in terms of farming, if you will, or ranching. Their history, their family histories, and legacy, how, you know, land is passed along, and Farmers National Company's role in all of that. It's pretty cool.
11: The experiences that you've had in life, Kent, how is that similar to what Farmers National Company does?
12: When we first started talking, I just fell in love with the idea, because my family has from Webster County, and I spent a lot of time as a kid in the country in those areas, and I think Farmers National were together on the same plane, if you will, love for the land and taking care of the land. And they do some very special things, and they do it very, very well.
11: That's Kent Pavelka on behalf of Farmers National Company. He will be at Husker Harvest Days. Again, listen for more details on that coming up tomorrow.
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13: I'm Susan Lee, and this is the Fox Business Report. Higher crude oil prices and renewed concerns about artificial intelligence from the industry's leaders are weighing on stocks today. Brent crude, the global price for oil, has topped $109 a barrel. West Texas Intermediate, U.S. oil at $104. The 10-year Treasury yield rose to 5% today. Investors are bracing for the Federal Reserve's meeting tomorrow. Leaders of the world's biggest AI companies are calling for the industry to slow development of the technology for safety reasons. Microsoft, on its own, unveiled a new code of conduct toward a humanist AI approach, a sign it's moving cautiously. And Novo Nordisk, the maker of weight loss drug Wegovy, is rebranding itself as Novo. It wants to better resonate with consumers. That's your Fox Business Report. I'm Jenny Coselda. 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

0: Classic Country, KTIC with Shania Twain. We are at 65 degrees of both Classic Country, KTIC, West Point, and Norfolk. 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
1: It is time to hear from Kalp Seed and Fertilizer in West Point, restarting with their weekly updates. First up this fall, it's Blake Heidoff. Blake, what's kind of the preview for fall when it comes to our fertilizer plan?
2: Chad, this fall's fertilizer for phosphates and potash is going to be a little tough. And so I really want growers to think about their fertility programs going into this fall. My recommendation is going to be to get as many acres as we can lined up to get grid sampled. That way we know what we need and where we need it to try and save every dollar we can.
1: And you advise doing this right after the combine rolls across the field, right?
2: Absolutely. We want to get those soil cores taken as soon as we can. That way we're not fighting with Mother Nature to get product supplied, and then we're guessing on to apply nutrient removal or a standard plan that the grower has used in the past. Stop in at the office or give us a call at 402-372-5588.
1: Thank you so much. Again, that's Blake Heidoff with Kalp Seed and Fertilizer in West Point with this week's update.
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0: And KTIC News Director Connie Green is in the KTIC News Center. She is standing by with an update for us. 65 degrees at Classic Country KTIC Norfolk and West Point. 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Tri-County Ag has it now. Let's check out Wall Street and see how the numbers are. The Dow currently down 36.54 at 52,538.03. The S&P 500 down 23.36, 7,633.62. And the NASDAQ down 94.63 at 26,238.40.
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7: 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Call 402-909-6412. Tonight, 7 p.m., is the budget hearing for the Blair Public Schools, followed by a special hearing to set the final tax request. That tax request is just over $23,357,000. The Board of Education will have a work session at 4:30 this afternoon, followed by a special meeting at 7 p.m. for the budget and tax request. After that, the regular Board of Education meeting. You can find the links for the full agendas for these meetings online at blairschools.org. That's blairschools.org. The Norfolk Police Division was among those law enforcement agencies participating in the recent grant-funded Drive Sober or Get Pulled Over traffic safety campaign that concluded on Labor Day. During that time, Norfolk officers arrested 18 impaired drivers, 8 citations for minor in possession, and a total of 138 citations for traffic and criminal offenses. A 37-year-old Lyons woman suspected of financial improprieties while she managed a Bancroft apartment building appeared in Cumming County District Court on Thursday. Kayla Lojman pled not guilty to theft by unlawful taking worth $5,000 or more, a crime that carries up to a 20-year prison sentence. Lojman is the former manager of Barber's Sunrise Villa Apartments in Bancroft, which is owned and operated by the Bancroft Betterment Corporation. Her charge is the result of an investigation by the Nebraska State Patrol and the Nebraska Auditor of Public Accounts Office into allegations of financial wrongdoing between October of 2023 and November of 2024. Lawyers for Archangels Catholic High School are asking a Platte County judge to throw out a lawsuit brought by a former employee, arguing that federal constitutional protections grant religious schools absolute authority over their ministerial staff. Attorneys representing Archangels Patrick Flood and Sidney Grad of Omaha filed a motion to dismiss September 2nd in Platte County District Court. The school contends the First Amendment prevents secular courts from interfering in employment disputes involving individuals who perform religious functions. The legal battle began after Melissa Braun filed a complaint on November 21st of 2025. The Elkhorn-Logan Valley Public Health Department is having a diaper drive. Diapers of all sizes are welcome, especially sizes 4 through 7 and pull-ups. Those donations can be dropped off at any of the three public health department locations, Tecama, Wisner, and Norfolk. Baby wipes are needed as well. More details can be found on the Elkhorn-Logan Valley Public Health Department social media. An American Red Cross blood drive is tomorrow, 8 a.m. to 2 p.m. at Bishop Newman High School in Wahoo. You can schedule an appointment by using the Red Cross Blood Donor app, visiting redcrossblood.org, or by calling 1-800-RED-CROSS. A brother and a sister have been identified as the two people killed in an accident Saturday morning in Douglas County. 25-year-old Caitlin Coulter of Blair and her brother, 20-year-old Cameron Coulter of Council Bluffs, passed away when the vehicle they were in went through a stop sign and was broadsided by a semi-truck near 204th and Bennington, according to the Douglas County Sheriff's Office. Caitlin, recently hired to be a guidance counselor for Blair's Community Schools, died on the scene. Cameron was taken to the hospital where he was later pronounced deceased. Blair Community Schools says counseling support is available. A reminder for West Point area motorists, Washington Street east of County Road 18 is closed due to paving through September 24th. Please use an alternate route. Those driving in the city of Blair over the next several days should be aware that several paving projects begin today and temporary lane restrictions and minor delays are to be expected. That work to be complete by October 1st. Those locations are listed on the city of Blair's social media. Those are the latest stories from the KTIC News Center.
8: I'm Gianna Gelosi. The White House is weighing in after leaders in AI call for a slowdown in the industry.
9: A strong and smart president is the only control or guardrails AI needs, President Trump says, pushing back on calls for slowing down the development of the technology. In a social media post, the president says there is a sick conspiracy going on against AI and data centers, and the only one happy about it is China. Aboard Air Force One, President Trump says he is not downplaying AI's risk.
10: You know, it's going to be more good than bad, but by a lot.
8: Fox's Jared Halpern. The Senate returns to work today, but will Mitch McConnell show up?
11: The Senate hasn't convened since early August. McConnell's been gone since mid-June. He was hospitalized after a fall. He also developed pneumonia.
8: It's Fox's Chad Pergram. Kentucky Governor Andy Beshear chastised McConnell for a lack of updates. 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
0: Midday Mid-America continues. 65 degrees at both Classic Country, KTIC, Norfolk, and West Point. Some scattered light to moderate showers in parts of northeast Nebraska, southeast South Dakota, and west central Iowa. The thunderstorm activity in the area right now is just to the south and west of Denison, also from Audubon up to Carroll, over to Jefferson, Iowa, and continuing east of there and north of there as well, but the heaviest stuff around Denison, Audubon, Carroll, and Jefferson right now. And there is a chance that we'll have the scattered showers and thunderstorms in the area much of the afternoon. As we get into the later afternoon, we have a better chance. And then into the evening, the showers become likely again, thunderstorms possible, and we could have heavy rainfall out of some of those storms. A high of 85 today, breeze out of the southeast, 10 to 20, gusting to 30 miles per hour tonight. We'll get to a low of 64, and wind becomes light and variable. Showers likely up until the late morning tomorrow with thunderstorms possible. Eventually, we'll have sunshine in the afternoon and get to a high of 71 with a north wind at 5 to 10. Late tomorrow night after midnight, showers likely, thunderstorms possible, a low of 59. On Wednesday, showers up until midday with thunderstorms possible. And then in the early afternoon, we'll still have a chance of showers and thunderstorms, a high of 73 and a light east wind. Wednesday night, a chance of showers and thunderstorms in the evening after midnight, rain showers likely, thunderstorms possible, a low of 63. Then Thursday, we'll have a chance of showers and thunderstorms up until midday, about a 40% chance, a slight chance after that, and a high of 79.
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13: 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December corn is up 3 1/4 at 533 3/4. March up 3 1/4 at 548 3/4. November soybeans up 12 at 1308 1/2. January up 12 1/2 at 1324 1/2. December Chicago wheat is down 3 at 722 1/4. March down 2 at 739 1/4. December KC wheat down 5 1/4 at 793 1/4. March down 4 1/2 at 807 1/2. October live cattle up 235 at 222.02. December up 272 at 224.95. September feeders are up 507 at 342.90. October up 435 at 336.85. October lean hogs down 225 at 79.27. December down 257 at 70.12. That's a look at your markets. 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
1: Chad Moyer with you here on the Rural Radio Network, sitting down with Jesse Bradley from the Nebraska Department of Water, Energy, and the Environment, and we're talking about the One Red program. Tell me a little bit about One Red, what it is, why does it matter in today's agriculture?
15: Yeah, One Red's an exciting opportunity for Nebraska producers, farmers across the state, to get access to programs that are going to assist with nitrogen management efficiency, irrigation management, soil health, and a host of other activities. You know, I've been in this work of water management for over 20 years, and this is the greatest program we've ever put out there.
1: So its proper name is One Red Ag Data Bank and Grants Program. So tell me a little bit about how farmers get involved. How do they enroll?
15: Yeah, great question. We're going to be pushing hard this fall to get farmers enrolled in the program. First, I'd encourage farmers to stop by. We'll have an opportunity to kind of meet our team at Husker Harvest Days here. And then kind of as harvest is wrapping up, we'll start to do data enrollment. And then our grants program will open up later this year into early next year.
1: Ultimately, with the One Red program, what is the goal? How is this going to have a real-world impact?
15: Yeah, the goal really comes from, you know, work we did. Governor Pillen put together a water quantity and water quality task force last year, and a lot of recommendations from that task force focused on how can we use sort of education, innovation and education to help producers across the state. And this program is really going to build on those goals of that task force. We're trying to get more of these kind of technologies in our producers' hands across the state, hopefully be able to de-risk that a little bit with some of the incentives we're able to offer.
1: Again, it's the OneRed Ag Data Bank and Grants Program. You can find out more about this tomorrow, Wednesday, Thursday. Be sure and stop into the NRD building, East Avenue, or the Commodities building on East Main Street. Thanks, Jesse. Jesse Bradley with Nebraska Department of Water, Energy, and the Environment. We'll see you at Husker Harvest Days.
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16: With a check of sports, I'm Doug Ederson. High school softball on the schedule for today. North Bend Central will be at Wayne. And in the game, you can hear on 107.9 The Bull, weather permitting, Guardian Angel Central Catholic will be at NEN. First pitch is set for 6 o'clock as Guardian Angel Central Catholic takes on NEN. The number 2 ranked Wayne State volleyball team has a 9-1 record and come in with a 2-0 record in league play. Will be in action coming up tonight when they play their first home game of the season when Briar Cliff comes to town. First serve is set for 6 p.m. The Wayne State volleyball team was able to sweep Mount Marty University over the weekend with a 25-19, 25-9, and 25-18 win. Also, Brooklyn Snyder recorded her 1,000th kill of her career as number 16 Midland University was able to get the W. Of course, the Warriors will be back in action with that 10-4 record when they return to action this Wednesday. And that'll be at the College of St. Mary, as College of St. Mary's will have a record of 12-4 and 2-1 in GPAC play. First serve will be sent for 7:30 in Omaha. The Nebraska football team will look to keep their winning momentum ahead as this upcoming weekend when North Dakota comes to town. Kickoff is set for 6:15 at Memorial Stadium in Lincoln. Also following the game, multi-platinum country music superstar and four-time Academy of Country Music Award winner Cole Swindell will perform a post-game concert. The concert will take place about 30 minutes after the conclusion of the game and is included with a valid game ticket. Also, field passes for a post-game concert will be sold as well. If you're interested for more information on the concert, you can check out Huskers.com for more details. The Nebraska volleyball team is looking to keep their winning ways going as the Creighton Blue Jays will come to town later on this week with a matchup on Wednesday night in front of a sold-out crowd at Pinnacle Bank Arena. First serve is set for 6 p.m. You can join us for the broadcast on Classic Country KTIC. 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
23: 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They say the service dogs are individually trained to do work or perform tasks and provide greater independence, confidence, and joy for people, helping their human partners live their lives to the fullest. The dogs can learn a wide variety of tasks, from opening doors to picking up dropped items, even turning on the lights. Share America estimates there are about 500,000 service dogs working in the United States, but because of behavioral issues, the number of service dogs who don't graduate is around 70%. The National Center for Biotechnology Information says the all-in cost of service dogs can range from $7,000 for basic tasks to up to around $30,000 for guide dogs for the blind. For more health news, go to foxnewshealth.com. 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
2: 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This means a few changes to the program. On feeder cattle, we now can get coverage up to 900 pounds on unborn calves. A minor change for the fed cattle affects the final target weight. These are just a couple of changes to LRP that help you protect your bottom line. LRP is available every day after 3:30 except for holidays and cattle on feed report days. 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The Home Agency, that is, 308-537-3511.

0: Classic Country, KTIC, we appreciate you being here for Midday in Mid-America, which is brought to you by Tri-County Ag. We are at 65 degrees in both Classic Country, KTIC, Norfolk, and West Point.
1: Good morning, I'm Lacey Shippey for the Rural Radio Network, and it's time for our midday commodity market update with Mike Zuzulo of Global Commodity Analytics. And Mike, we started out the gate here with our grains slightly higher after the overnight trade with support from crude, but we're seeing wheat especially come under some pressure here mid-session. Talk to me a little bit about what's influencing these markets here today.
2: Well, we've got the post-USDA report still impacting us, I think, Lacey, and we see that in the spread trade. We also have the September futures getting ready to expire here as we go into the close. And I think the conflict, more kinetic violence and conflict in both the Mideast and Baltic regions are working their ways into the price action. But I would say the biggest thing that I've seen crop up that is not a surprise, but it is a little bit early, is that the Federal Reserve getting ready to talk middle of the week has, I think, taken the market a little bit by surprise, because these crude oil markets are pushing the interest rate bets higher and higher and higher for the Federal Reserve on Wednesday. And a result of that is we've got a 0.2 percentage point jump in the U.S. dollar, which doesn't sound like much, but that's a pretty decent number. And it gets us back into that monthly high range. And so that's probably the biggest thing you see, the world wheat ending stocks from USDA, that going up and beating and going to the very high end of the trade estimates, the U.S. dollar rally, and then really no help from Paris wheat. And for that matter, Paris corn today, something you and I pretty much talk about daily. Those things probably are making wheat the short side of spreads, also probably holding the corn back from trying to rally more on a percentage basis with the soybeans.
1: And we're seeing that play out in the wheat and the corn markets here, but beans are still holding some good strength here. Is that merely some support from the bean oil there with the crude oil as well?
2: Yeah, I think that's a big portion of it. It is shaking off, as you say, the bigger harvested acres, bigger yield numbers that did hit us on Friday and take us into that 1295 support level, really critical area for November beans. Export inspections were also higher than the highest trade guess. That probably came in and supported us as well. The other thing I'm wondering about, Lacey, is whether the crop conditions report this afternoon is going to conflict with the USDA, disagree with the USDA. I'm not so sure the trade's not seeing it that way as well, but the 1% plus gain in the canola and almost that in the soybean oil certainly helping, I think.
1: And speaking of crop conditions, we're seeing the forecast turn a little wetter for areas that are trying to do some winter wheat planting. Do you see that having any effect here this week?
2: It could, and I think this is where it's going to be very important to see who gets it and who doesn't. It sure seems like to me that the Western wheat belt, hard red wheat belt, is probably going to miss it for the most part, but that's the price action that's down the most today. So we'll see if they look at weather by the end of the week. Right now, I don't think they are too much.
1: And on the livestock side of things, cattle having a strong day here. What are you watching there?
2: Well, I really like the USDA report. Since June, the USDA's cut three times in a row on beef production. We're now down 561 million pounds, or over 2% in just those 3 months. We're now, versus 2025, down almost 4.5% on commercial beef production. We're getting closer to reality, something you and I have been talking about all year. So really nice to see, and justifies the supply-demand fundamentals wanting to be a higher price action. So we'll see if the cash market operates in that mindset as well this week.
1: Thank you, Mike. That is Mike Zuzulo of Global Commodity Analytics for your midday market update. 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
0: 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We've had scattered showers and thunderstorms throughout our listening area for much of the day. Several locations, though, haven't had any precipitation for a while. There is a chance.

0: chance here in West Point and the surrounding area that a 30% chance of those showers and thunderstorms will return this afternoon. We do expect to still clear up and get up to about 85 today. Breeze out of the southeast, 10 to 20, gusting around 30 miles per hour. And then we'll see if we can actually have the atmosphere recover and top out at 85, what the thunderstorms will be like tonight. We expect to have showers, but thunderstorms will be possible, and some of those storms could at least produce heavy rainfall. 64 the overnight low, later on a light and variable wind. And then tomorrow, showers likely up until the late morning with thunderstorms possible. We'll still have a chance of showers in the afternoon before we clear up. We'll be mostly sunny and get to a high of 71.
1: Here's a look at your ag forecast. This is meteorologist Paul Trombley. We're going to continue to see temperatures heating up across the central plains today after quite a cool day yesterday across the state of Nebraska, where much of the state saw highs from 60 to around 70, except for far western Nebraska, which saw some highs around 80. Meanwhile, highs in the 80s more so in northern Kansas and 90s in the southern half of the state to finish out this past weekend. Well, the heat that was in southern Kansas yesterday continues to migrate further northward across into Nebraska today, with some of the highs in the 90s building into southern Nebraska, 80s further north, and highs well into the 90s across a good chunk of Kansas as well, and around 100 in some spots as well into Kansas and Oklahoma. This heat is going to be short-lived for Nebraska and into northern Kansas thanks to a cold front coming southward tonight and into the day on Tuesday. But this frontal boundary is going to stay fairly stalled out across somewhere kind of central, north-central Kansas as the week continues. So the heat is going to be pretty persistent across south-central, southeast Kansas. Well, the relatively cooler conditions will stay into most of northern and western Kansas as the week proceeds. So some disparity certainly to be had due to this stationary front that's going to drape across somewhere in that central, north-central Kansas territory as the week continues. This frontal boundary is also going to be some focus for some shower and storm chances. It looks like rain chances do pick up across areas of Nebraska and northern Kansas as we get into this afternoon and then into tonight. During the day on Tuesday, scattered shower and storm chances also starting to progress further south into the state of Kansas. As the hot weather continues in southeast Kansas, relatively cooler elsewhere to the north and west. I'm meteorologist Paul Trombley.
0: Thank you, Paul. 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
2: Thank you very much there, JD. Let's take a look at ag information here on a Monday, KTIC. Understanding where food, fiber, and energy comes from helps build confident and aware consumers. Nebraska Farm Bureau's Promotion and Engagement Committee connected with students at Northeast Community College last week to help those first-time grocery shoppers explore agriculture. It was all part of the first-ever Fall Farm Fest. Nearly 200 students flocked to the Pullman Ag Complex and Northeast Community College's campuses to discover the vastness of agriculture. The goal was simple, to have students gain knowledge about how agriculture affects them every day. To accomplish this, students experienced 10 stations that focused on different aspects of agriculture, from climbing the career ladder to connecting how their future career might connect to agriculture, to cutting Play-Doh to learn how little of the earth is used to produce production agriculture, to reading food labels, students all connecting to agriculture in their everyday lives. In a post-event survey, students said they learned things like there are more cows than people in Nebraska, and 1/48 of the earth is used to produce food. Students excited to learn. Volunteers love seeing those aha connections being made. More than 25 volunteers from across Farm Bureau programs came together to give students the opportunity to engage with real farmers and ranchers at that event last week in Norfolk. The 2026 Nebraska Water Conference will feature news and updates from state agencies, natural resource districts, cities, researchers, and the private sector. Under the theme of the state of water in Nebraska, the conference will provide an overview of current efforts in Nebraska's water use and management. Among the highlights of the agenda include an update on data centers and water use, groundwater management planning, emerging contaminants, urban water planning, organizational updates from Nebraska Department of Water, Energy, and the Environment, NRCS, Water Sciences Lab, and more. Registration is now open until September 30th. You can get more information at go.unl.edu/waterconference. The direct link to that is up on my blog. The conference is sponsored by the Dougherty Water for Food Global Institute at UNL. USDA on Friday lowered the projected national corn yield by 2.2 bushels to the acre, also lowered projected corn production by 213 million bushels, while bumping up soybean production. USDA in the WASD on Friday pegged the corn yield at 178.5 bushels to the acre, production at 15.8 billion bushels. USDA did raise the soybean production slightly to a record 4.53 billion bushels, slightly increased the yield 0.1 bushel to 52.8 bushels to the acre. Taking a look at the state-by-state numbers, as far as corn production goes, Nebraska expected to harvest 9.6 million acres of corn, average yield 177. That compares to 194 last year, so that would put total production in Nebraska at 1.7 billion bushels. For Iowa, 12.8 million acres are expected to be harvested at an average yield of 219 bushels to the acre, which is 9 higher than last year, by the way. So that would put Iowa corn production at 2.8 billion bushels. Over on the soybean side, Nebraska expected to harvest just shy of 5.3 million acres of soybeans, 60 bushels to the acre yield, down 5.5 from last year. That would put production at 317.4 million bushels. For Iowa, 9.73 million acres anticipated to be harvested at 64 bushels to the acre. It's a half a bushel higher than last year. That would put production in Iowa at 622.7 million bushels. On Friday, the fed-up fertilizer cartel profits off farmers' backs hearing gathered over 170 farmers from 13 states representing various commodities to call out the unfair fertilizer prices that are being forced upon by farmers by Mosaic, Nutrien, CF Industries, and Koch. American farmers are being bled dry by fertilizer prices that have continued to climb, generating $20 billion in profit for those fertilizer shareholders. USDA Deputy Secretary of Agriculture Stephen Vaden attended the address, and he did address attendees. That was organized by the Iowa Corn Growers Association, Nebraska Corn Growers Association, also present at that hearing. That's Ag Information here at KTIC. Chad Moyer reporting.
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4: A tug of war over artificial intelligence. Lisa Brady, Fox News, says industry leaders now calling for a collective effort to slow the pace of development are met by some pushback from the Trump administration.
5: Any new technology is going to bring both risks and benefits. I think what the president has said is we want to be smart about making sure we stay on top of the risks.
4: Vice President J.D. Vance, after President Trump posted that there's a sick conspiracy against AI and data centers and that only China is happy about that, Vance telling reporters,
5: I don't think Americans should be scared of anything. I think that we have to be mindful that there are risks, there are downsides to anything, and that's certainly true of AI.
4: He says it's important for Congress and the White House to agree on any potential regulations. The vice president taking questions on his way to Missouri, where he's leading an update on an ongoing federal fraud crackdown. More than 800,000 borrowers in a COVID-era loan program now suspended over fraud allegations.
6: There's a lot of people that have been implicated or charged, but so far we've charged over 80 individuals tied to this theft of $245 million.
4: U.S. Attorney General Todd Blanche moments ago alongside the vice president and other administration officials at the FBI field office in Kansas City. A second federal court is blocking the president's proposed restrictions on mail-in ballots.
7: A D.C. federal judge says the U.S. Post Office must not implement President Trump's order to not deliver mail-in ballots to people whose names were not submitted to the Postal Service in advance of the voting period, and also make use of barcoded ballot envelopes to track the ballot submission. This follows a similar injunction issued by a federal court in Boston. The Trump administration has asked the U.S. Supreme Court to rule on the matter.
4: Fox's Eben Brown. Opponents argue in part there's not enough time for changes ahead of the midterm elections. 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
4: I'm Connie Green in the KTIC News Center, which is sponsored by TNT Coins in Fremont. 60 staff members of West Point Public Schools received training in many health and safety-related areas. That in an update by the superintendent to the school board tonight, 6:30, at the West Point Public Schools Media Center, 1200 East Washington Street. A 37-year-old Lyons woman suspected of financial improprieties while she managed a Bancroft apartment building appeared in Cumming County District Court on Thursday. A man charged in Thurston County last week with sexually assaulting two girls is facing additional allegations in both Thurston and Wayne counties. Those are the latest headlines from the KTIC News Center.
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0: 67 degrees at Classic Country KTIC Norfolk. We are at 68 in West Point. Still a 30% chance of showers and thunderstorms in the afternoon. Partly sunny, 85 the high, and breeze out of the southeast, 10 to 20 gusting to 30 miles per hour. Tonight, showers likely with thunderstorms possible, and some of those storms could produce heavy rainfall. 64 the overnight low with the southwest wind, 5 to 15 gusting to 25 before it dies down. Then tomorrow, showers likely up until the late morning. Thunderstorms will be possible during that time, too. And then as we get into the early afternoon, we'll still have a chance of rain. Eventually, sunshine with a high of 71 and a north wind at 5 to 10. Tomorrow night, showers likely, thunderstorms possible after midnight. The low of 59, northeast wind fairly light, around 5 miles per hour. Wednesday, we'll have rain in the morning hours up until midday with thunderstorms possible. Then in the afternoon, still a chance of rain and storms, a high of 73 and a light east wind. For Wednesday night, a chance of showers and thunderstorms in the evening. After midnight, showers likely with thunderstorms possible and a low of 63. Thursday, we'll have a chance of showers and thunderstorms up until midday. Slight chance of rain in the afternoon. Cloudy otherwise with a high of 79 and a chance of showers and storms after midnight Thursday night. Cloudy with a low of 66. Friday, we'll have a chance of showers and thunderstorms during the day. Partly sunny with a high of 82. Friday night, showers likely with thunderstorms possible, a low of 65. Saturday through Saturday night, we'll have chances of rain and storms, partly sunny and 77, then cloudy and 59. And Sunday, a chance of rain and storms, partly sunny with a high of 72. It's 67 in Norfolk and 68 in West Point.
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2: Space, the final frontier. In Star Trek, the USS Enterprise had phasers and photon torpedoes as weapons. Of course, that's fiction. But how would the U.S. military battle in space now? Well, they're practicing. The military recently performed orbital dogfighting in a first-ever live-fly exercise in space. Space.com says spacecraft were maneuvering through simulated contested environments. The exercises used assets and personnel from each military branch. Air and Space Forces reported that Space Force General Stephen Whiting told reporters last month, quote, "We will take some of our existing satellites and work with partners to demonstrate what are some of the requirements and capabilities to be able to maneuver for advantage." He noted, quote, "The side that can maneuver persistently and at scale will set the operational rhythm in orbit." Kevin Uretsky, Fox News.
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5: 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Grain trade is quietly mixed today. The soybeans and the product markets are stronger, bouncing slightly from their hard sell-off on Friday. Higher crude oil is helping to give some support, with energy infrastructure the target of some weekend drone attacks in the Middle East. Corn futures are just slightly higher, while wheat futures are lower under pressure from a higher dollar and the outside markets. And the cattle futures continue to trade higher today, using the higher cash business from last week in both the fats and feeders markets to start the week. December corn is up 1.5 at 531 3/4. March up 1.5 at 547. November soybeans up 7 1/4 at 1303 3/4. January up 7 3/4 at 1319 3/4. December Chicago wheat is down 3 3/4 at 721 1/2. March down 2 1/4 at 739. December KC wheat down 5 3/4 at 792 3/4. March down a nickel at 807. October soybean meal is up 370 at 350.50. October bean oil up 45 at 69.64. October live cattle up 255 at 222.22. December up 290 at 225.12. September feeders are up 557 at 343.40. October up 507 at 337.57. October lean hogs down 220 at 79.32. December down 245 at 70.25. And Class 3 milk for October, down 17 cents at $15.97. 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
7: 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And it adds up to community partnerships in all 93 counties. 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

0: With Top Midday Ag News, I'm Steve White. Husker Harvest Days gets underway tomorrow in Grand Island, with thousands expected to see farm equipment working in the field. The show's corn is already being harvested at around 18 to 19% moisture as crews prepare for 3 days of demonstrations. Site operations manager Jason Libby says they've added several new features.
1: Yeah, so we have an outdoor zone this year and the Whipples Beer Garden, and we have an ag tech pavilion for new technology and ag startup. We have skid steer experience that's brand new. And naturally, we still have all of our demos, corn, tillage, manure handling, hay, grain handling, all that good stuff.
0: In addition, there's a new stockmanship event for cattlemen. Husker Harvest Days runs Tuesday through Thursday, 9 to 4 each day near Grand Island. A deadline approaches for a soil health grant program. Alex Makovica has more.
2: Nebraska farmers, students, and ag organizations have until October 1st to apply for grants through the Dan Gillespie Soil Health Fund. The fund awards up to $2,500 for projects that promote soil health and regenerative agriculture, with matching dollars to double that amount for qualifying youth-led projects. Advisory Committee Chair Randy Pryor says even modest funding can make a difference.
3: Out of the box, sometimes a little bit of money helps with out-of-the-box ideas.
2: The fund has already supported everything from on-farm research to FFA-led conservation projects. Pryor says now they need more applicants.
3: Whether it's an FFA organization, 4-H, and farmers can apply.
2: Since its creation, the fund has awarded nearly $20,000 to 15 projects. And again, those applications for the next round of grants are due October 1st. The direct link is posted to ruralradionetwork.com.
0: Thanks for that, Alex. USDA has confirmed the first New World screwworm case in a U.S. horse, this time in a working ranch horse in Texas near the Mexican border. It comes just days after Ag Secretary Brooke Rollins announced there was only one active case in livestock and no cases in wildlife, to the surprise of experts who said other cases were likely. The horse had a wound on its hind leg and has prompted more restrictions on livestock movement in that area. USDA continues trapping, surveillance, and sterile fly releases in an effort to stop the spread. Canada's trade dispute with the U.S. is reshaping grocery stores and could cost American farmers and food exporters. Treasury Secretary Scott Bessent rejects Canada's description of it as a trade war.
4: We're not at war with Canada. How are we going to be at war with Canada? What are they going to take their two submarines and sic them on us?
0: But Reuters reports Canadian consumers are avoiding U.S. products, pushing grocers toward suppliers in Spain, Brazil, and Honduras. The U.S. share of Canadian vegetable imports has fallen from 69% in 2023 to 62%. Former Canadian Ambassador Kirsten Hillman says any deal must work for Canada.
5: Well, the Prime Minister said that what was on the table was uneconomic. The U.S. came back and said, but we were putting the very best deal on the table, the best deal that we had given anyone. That's not the metric. The metric that we have to judge this by is not whether it's better than anyone else's, it's whether it works for Canada.
0: The U.S. trade rep says Canada is Nebraska's number two trade partner after Mexico. And that is a midday check of ag news. 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
8: It is time for the Red Minute, brought to you by Red Star Fertilizer. 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Tom, as we start talking about fertilizer planning for next year, let's talk about Polymax Plus, what it is, and how it stands out in the fertilizer conversation.
9: Polymax Plus is really a pretty unique fertilizer, Chad, and it's phosphorus, it's potassium, and then it's a bunch of different sulfur. 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the potassium more plant available, and we're also going to keep the phosphorus more plant available, because all the different sulfur that we're using in there is going to help tie up the magnesium and calcium that we have in our soil that will tie up the potassium and will tie up the phosphorus. And so by putting Polymax Plus out there, what we're doing is we're helping to keep that phosphorus and that potassium more available next spring as you plant that crop and want it to get off to a fast start.
8: Tom, is this fertilizer a spring-only fertilizer, or could we consider it yet this fall?
9: We'd start applying it after the crop is off in the fall. That way we get it into the soil and get it working right away, and then we also do it all the way through next spring.
8: That's Tom Stanton, the head of Red Star Fertilizer. To get more information, check out their website, redstarne.com, or give them a call at 844-502-9360. 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
11: The future of the pork industry, there's some optimism, but there are some challenges as well. To get an idea on what some of those stumbling blocks could potentially be, but also what might be some reason for some optimism, is Matt Erickson. He is a senior analyst with Terrain, focusing on the swine sector. First of all, as we sit here late summer, what would you say are the three biggest things that are impacting the pork production business right now?
12: Yeah, I think the top three things, I think the first two is, you know, I look at overall weights, and weights have been above average seasonally, and so that's put a little bit of pressure with regard to more production being down the pipeline. I think the second thing is exports still remain resilient, and so I think that's important to maybe offset some of the stagnant domestic kind of consumption that we've seen here in the U.S. But then the third thing, I think, is the discussion on interest rates and inflation. And so I think we've taken a pivot here over the past 6 months where we were expecting rate cuts as we enter the 2026. And now we're talking about rate hikes, because we've got to get the price stability side of the ledger with regard to the Fed's dual mandate in order, get it closer to the 2% target.
8: Why is that important? Are there other things that kind of come up there as well? And ultimately, how does that affect the pork producer?
12: Yeah, absolutely. So I think, so first, we've had a leadership change with regard to the Fed. So now we have Chairman Kevin Warsh, and he's been very explicit by saying prices are too high. And if you think about the role of the Fed, they've got a dual mandate, which is maximum employment and price stability in the marketplace. And that's just that. We're focusing now on the price stability side. Prices are too high. Inflation's too high. June, I believe we're currently at 3.5%. And so in order for us to get down to that 2% target, you know, we've got to make some adjustments. So there, you know, I look at that, and from an interest rate perspective, one, you know, that creates higher borrowing costs. You think about things like wholesale prices, such as lumber, you know, concrete, steel, and iron. All those prices have increased year over year. So again, if you think about expansion, building of a new building, you know, that impacts the bottom line of producers. If you're thinking about that return on investment of putting up a barn.
8: Okay. You mentioned weights, but you know, what about on the risk management side? Is there an ability to protect profitability if you look out a ways? Where are we at of our profitability in your mind?
12: Yeah, in my mind, you know, I always look at my profitability curve 12 months out. And farrow to finish and wean to finish, you know, between the two, we're currently about, in my mind, $15 to $20 per head, which is still relatively positive. Quarter four, we'll get some of the seasonal, you know, kind of tightness there that we generally see. But overall, I think this year, you know, it's a profitable year for hog producers in 2026. Now, I say that, I think we need to look at feed costs, you know, with regard to the corn situation. You know, corn globally, the stocks to use ratio is the lowest since, I believe, 2012, 2013. Ending stocks are the lowest globally since 13 and 14. You know, any adjustment that USDA makes, given crop conditions here in the Western Corn Belt, you know, could have a major impact impact in terms of higher feed costs on the corn side of things. So again, I look at the whole thing in perspective with regard to, you know, not only just production, but also the feed cost side of the ledger, where, again, exports are relatively strong on the corn side. Any reduction here, I believe, from USDA going from trend on the corn side of things. So again, Mexico still remains resilient with regard to exports. You know, I look at the success stories of Latin America and the pork that they want from the U.S. That still remains relatively strong. And then I look at some of our major trading partners like Japan. Those exports going over to Japan still remain relatively strong. So again, I look at January to May from where we are this year compared to last year. Currently, we're about 4 to 5% higher than we were at this point last year.
11: 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I'm Chad Moyer.
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17: With a check of sports, I'm a Doug Ederson. High school softball on the schedule for today. North Bend Central will be at Wayne. And in the game, you can hear on 107.9, the Bull, weather permitting. Guardian Angel Central Catholic will be at NEN. First pitch is set for 6 o'clock as Guardian Angel Central Catholic takes on NEN. The number 2 ranked Wayne State volleyball team has a 9-1 record and come in with a 2-0 record in league play. Will be in action coming up tonight when they play their first home game of the season when Briar Cliff comes to town. First serve is set for 6 p.m. The Wayne State volleyball team was able to sweep Mount Marty University over the weekend with a 25-19, 25-9, and 25-18 win. Also, Brooklyn Snyder recorded her 1,000th kill of her career as number 16 at Midland University was able to get the W. Of course, the Warriors will be back in action with that 10-4 record when they return to action this Wednesday. And that'll be at the College of St. Mary, as College of St. Mary's will have a record of 12-4 and 2-1 in GPAC play. First serve will be set for 7:30 in Omaha. The Nebraska football team will look to keep their winning momentum ahead as this upcoming weekend when North Dakota comes to town. Kickoff is set for 6:15 at Memorial Stadium in Lincoln. Also, following the game, multi-platinum country music superstar and four-time Academy of Country Music Award winner Cole Swindell will perform a post-game concert. The concert will take place about 30 minutes after the conclusion of the game and is included with a valid game ticket. Also, field passes for a post-game concert will be sold as well. If you're interested for more information on the concert, you can check out Huskers.com for more details. The Nebraska volleyball team is looking to keep their winning ways going as the Creighton Blue Jays will come to town later on this week with a matchup on Wednesday night in front of a sold-out crowd at Pinnacle Bank Arena. First serve is set for 6 p.m. You can join us for the broadcast on Classic Country KTIC. And that'll do it for a check of sports into this hour. 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
18: Chad Moyer with you on the Rural Radio Network. A preview of Husker Harvest Days. Of course, tomorrow is day one, just west of Grand Island. Three big days. EPS, Energy Panel Structures, is going to be there. Mike Madison joins us. And you and I were talking about the way EPS builds buildings. It's more than a post building, isn't it, Mike?
19: It really is. 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That means that it's designed for strength, efficiency, and that long-term value.
18: In today's world, Mike, why is that engineering component so important?
19: You know, it's important that entire building be designed to withstand all the elements. 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
18: all right, so it's important to have that engineered structure. 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
18: All right. 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
19: We have a full display building. 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
18: All right, that's Mike Madison from Energy Panel Structures, EPS. 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
21: 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Trusted experts buying coins, silver, jewelry, and collectibles. A reminder for West Point area motorists, Washington Street east of County Road 18 is closed due to paving through September 24th. Please use an alternate route. A 56-year-old Norfolk man was initially stopped by Norfolk police officers Saturday for fictitious plates, but suspected cocaine and drug-related materials were found. A vehicle was pulled over in the 900 block of South 13th Street. The driver initially provided a false name and was later identified as Tony Personius of Norfolk. A 44-year-old Norfolk man was arrested shortly after midnight Sunday after a traffic stop for driving without headlights on near 13th and Peswalk. Joseph Bayer admitted to possessing marijuana and drug equipment that tested positive for meth. Those driving in the city of Blair over the next several days should be aware that several paving projects begin today and temporary lane restrictions and minor delays are to be expected. The work will be complete by October 1st. Those locations are listed on the City of Blair's social media. A 37-year-old Lyons woman suspected of financial improprieties while she managed a Bancroft apartment building appeared in Cumming County District Court on Thursday. Kayla Lojman pled not guilty to theft by unlawful taking worth $5,000 or more, a crime that carries up to a 20-year prison sentence. Lojman is the former manager of Barber's Sunrise Village Apartments in Bancroft, which is owned and operated by the Bancroft Betterment Corporation. Her charge is the result of an investigation by the Nebraska State Patrol and the Nebraska Auditor of Public Accounts Office into allegations of financial wrongdoing between October of 2023 and November of 2024. Second offense, drunk driving by a 48-year-old man netted an arrest near Highway 75 and County Road P26 over the weekend, according to the Washington County Sheriff's Office. Other arrests include a 43-year-old male for driving under suspension in Fort Calhoun. Among other matters on that report from Sheriff Mike Robinson, deputies performed traffic control for the Fort Calhoun homecoming parade. A brother and a sister have been identified as the two people killed in an accident Saturday morning in Douglas County. 25-year-old Caitlin Coulter of Blair and her brother, 20-year-old Cameron Coulter of Council Bluffs, passed away when the vehicle they were in went through a stop sign and was broadsided by a semi-truck near 204th and Bennington, according to the Douglas County Sheriff's Office. Caitlin, recently hired to be guidance counselor for Blair Community Schools, died on the scene. Cameron was taken to the hospital where he was later pronounced deceased. Blair Community Schools says counseling support is available. How have recent economic changes impacted employment and households? That subject is part of a survey for Winnebago Tribal members. To access the Winnebago Tribe of Nebraska's Training and Placement Survey, go online to the tribe's social media. There will be a QR code which will open that survey. The deadline for the survey is this Thursday, September 17th. Four public hearings regarding conditional use permits are on the agenda for this evening's meeting of the City of Blair's Planning Commission. Those hearings are for designation of assembly use church by Remnant Christian Church at 138 North 16th Street, an accessory dwelling unit at 13232 County Road 27, car and truck sales at 1620 State Street, and a storage rental business at 1165 Lincoln Street. The agenda for that meeting, which starts at 7 p.m. in City Council chambers, can be found online at blairne.gov. The Friends of the Heritage Museum of Thurston County and Humanities Nebraska are hosting the Little Black Dress event at the Pender Community Center. It's this coming Saturday, September 19th, starting at 5 p.m. Fancy hors d'oeuvres and cash bar are available. The event is free, but reservations are required. Call 402-922-3714. That's 922-3714. Those are the latest stories from the KTIC News Center.
1: I'm Therese Crowley. President Trump posting the failing nation of Iran wants to make a deal quickly and badly. I will determine whether or not the USA will choose to engage. The price of diesel up to $6.23 a gallon, says AAA, while the Iran-backed Houthis threaten Saudi Arabia's oil transport. President Trump tells AI doomers, I'm not downplaying, but it's going to be more good than bad. Vice President Vance says the key is regulation.
3: We obviously have a lot of folks on both sides of the aisle with a strong opinion, but any regulatory regime, you'd like, ideally, Congress and the White House to agree on it so that we actually are able to make it stick. And so that we actually get some real consensus behind it.
1: Costumer to the stars, the legendary Bob Mackie has died, age 87, known as the Sultan of Sequins for dressing the greats from Diana Ross to Cher and Carol Burnett to Elton John. 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
4: We're a mile north of Beamer here, and looks like we got about 90 hundreds. The left lane going south on Highway 9 out of Pender is blocked.
22: We had some weather move through, and start time is going to be delayed about a half hour.
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7: 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So a few spotty showers in parts of eastern Nebraska and western Iowa. The heavier stuff is over by Carroll, Iowa, north of Jefferson, up toward Fort Dodge. For this afternoon, we do have a 30% chance of showers and thunderstorms, especially in the later afternoon. Partly sunny with a high of 85, breeze out of the southeast 10 to 20, gusting to 30. Then tonight, showers likely, thunderstorms possible, and some of those storms could produce heavy rain. 64, the overnight low. And a southwest wind at 5 to 15, gusting to 25. Tomorrow, showers are likely up until the late morning with thunderstorms possible. And then after that, we'll still have a slight chance of rain for a little while longer. Mostly sunny tomorrow afternoon with a high of 71 and a north wind at 5 to 10. Tomorrow night, showers likely with thunderstorms possible after midnight, a low of 59 and a northeast wind around 5 miles per hour. Showers likely Wednesday up until midday with thunderstorms possible, and then a chance of rain and storms later, a high of 73. Wednesday night, a chance of showers and storms in the evening. After that, rain becomes likely.
25: 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December corn up 1.5 at 531 3/4. March up 1.5 at 547. November soybeans up 5 3/4 at 1302. January up 6 at 1318. December Chicago wheat down 5 1/4 at 720. March down 4 1/4 at 737. December KC wheat down 7 3/4 at 790 3/4. March down 7 1/4 at 804 3/4. October live cattle up 255 at 222.22. December up 275 at 224.97. September feeders up 567 at 343.50. October up 502 at 337.52. October lean hogs down 215 at 79.37. December down 230 at 70.40. And class 3 milk for September down 3 pennies at 16.12 here on the Rural Radio Network.
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27: 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That return adds up. It adds up to Nebraska 4-H, the Husker program that impacts 1 in 3 kids. It adds up to nearly 1 in 4 new teachers being a Husker grad. and it adds up to community partnerships in all 93 counties. 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
25: Welcome back for a look at your cash livestock trade. Last week, northern dress cattle traded for mostly $3.50, which is $5 to $6 higher than the previous week's weighted average. Southern live cattle waited to trade until the week's end, but it was worth it as southern live cattle traded for mostly $2.26, which is $3 to $4 higher. The show lists for this week are higher in all major feeding areas. And boxed beef prices this morning, higher as well. Choice up $2.71 at $378.65. Select up $1.08 at $342.21 with a movement of 48 loads. And hog prices on the Morning Hog Report averaged $83.83 on 405 head with a five-day rolling average of $87.21. Pork cutouts totaled 143 loads, and pork cutout values were up 25 cents at 90.05. That's a look at your cash livestock trade here on the Rural Radio Network.
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8: On the Rural Radio Network, I'm Alex Makavica. We're joined by Nebraska Extension's Eric Hunt to get a preview of what's to come. And boy, Eric, it sounds like at least some portions of the state in for a little bit of moisture this week. What can you share with us so far?
9: Yeah, a little bit is probably an understatement. We're looking at potential for another 3 to 5 inches of moisture through the next several days across, especially southeastern Nebraska. Maybe portions of south central and east central Nebraska as well. Regardless, though, our prime corn and soybean acres in the state are likely going to get quite a bit of moisture in the next 4 or 5 days. I think we'll get a little break as we get into next week, but really the next 10 to 14 days look pretty wet around here, and it wouldn't surprise me if some places in southeastern Nebraska, especially getting to Iowa, did pick up 7 to 8 inches of rain. It'd be nice to get some soil moisture recharge, but we could definitely use that. But we don't necessarily need that much rain this quickly.
8: So talk a little bit about the soil recharge, hopefully, that we will see. I mean, we're in quite a deficit, but hopefully maybe we can make some of that up. Where do we sit right now?
9: Yeah, I do think we'll make some of that up. But things have gotten somewhat better across the western half of the state in the last 6 weeks. I mean, there's still, big deficiencies of moisture in a lot of the panhandle portions of southwestern and north central Nebraska. But some places in northern Sandhills actually have had a very good summer of moisture. It's a little bit more isolated, but there's places between Valentine and Orator, Keepaw County that have probably actually had a not near record wet, but very close to being like the 80th percentile for moisture this summer. So that was good. We've seen pockets of the panhandle have had a lot of moisture in the last month, but that's generally come too hard and too fast. I do think the western side of the state is going to have a chance to pick up some beneficial moisture here the next week to 10 days. I don't think we're looking at anything close to what we're going to get in the eastern side of the state, but I do think there's a chance that a half inch of rain could fall across most of western Nebraska the next week or so, which I think would certainly benefit the soil profile. The nice thing is we're getting, this later in the year, we are starting to see things cool off a little bit, especially from a climatological standpoint. We're losing daylight, so it gets a little bit easier to get moisture in the ground and keep it there for a little bit longer. In the summer, if you do get an inch of rain, it tends to get used up pretty quickly, especially as you go further west of the state. you know, over on this side, I think we generally, saw things dry out quite a bit there in the last part of August, first September with the heat. But we've had some decent moisture of late. I know right here on East Campus, we've had over an inch and a half of rain just in the last 5 days. So I think we've seen things pick back up. And I think we'll have a pretty full profile of moisture in southeast Nebraska by the time we get to this time next week. And then, you know, if we start getting additional rain, then you start worrying about flash flooding, which I do think is going to be a potential issue during thunderstorms this week, starting later this afternoon, this evening across south central and eastern Nebraska with the cold front coming through. I think we're probably going to see some storm predictions that does have a slight risk out for severe weather. So I think there's going to be chances for severe storms later this afternoon, early this evening, and certainly potential for some pretty heavy rainfall amounts. I'm not saying everybody's going to have a huge dump of rain, but it certainly will be possible for some places to pick up a couple inches just this evening alone. If you happen to get over thunderstorms for a while. Temperatures the next several days, probably staying a little on the cool side for high temperatures for a couple more days. The overnight temperatures are not going to drop off a whole lot, so we're going to be a little cool in the afternoons, but relatively warm at night. And then by the end of the week, I think we're going to see the best chance of moisture shift a little bit toward the west and northern sides of the states. That should maybe give some break to south central and eastern Nebraska, and things should warm back up again. Some indications are that we may see temperatures creeping back toward that 90-degree mark by the time we get toward the end of the week. Certainly, I think we're going to get back decently in the 80s, which is not certainly that unusual for getting deeper into September, but those averages are starting to go down pretty quickly. So highs in the mid-80s are certainly starting to become somewhat above average.
8: Eric, we've talked a few times. You have indicated that pretty good signals for a wet harvest. Is that still, do you think, going to come to fruition?
9: Well, I think we are looking quite wet here for the next couple of weeks. If we think about what we've had here a lot in the last several months, we've had the faucets been on, and when it's been on, it's been very on in some cases. But when it's been off, we've really had some stretches where we haven't had a lot of moisture. Right now, the prognosis for October is wetter than average is favored across the western portion of Nebraska, not showing as much signal on the eastern side of the state, and temperatures coming in right around average. So I think historical precedent actually suggests that we often are, if we're going to be exceptionally wet during a period, it tends to be a little bit deeper into the fall. So I think there's a possibility we may thread the needle with October not being super wet. I would imagine there's going to be possibilities of us being wetter than we've been in recent years in October, which isn't saying much, because any rainfall will be more than we had in some years in October lately. But I don't know that I'm necessarily seeing signals that October was just going to be a continuation of the wet weather we're seeing here in this part of September. So I think things will back off a little bit as we head toward the end of the month. But again, we'll have to see, right? You know, again, the models have been reasonable about some things, but they've also been pretty wrong on some things here in the last several months as well.
8: Sure. We will see what comes. That's Nebraska Extension's Eric Hunt joining us. Eric, as always, thanks for your time.
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7: 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Some scattered showers and a few thunderstorms. Heaviest stuff on the Nebraska side right now is just west of David City and southwest of there near Gresham, a couple of small areas. And then in Iowa, it's the same stuff. It's actually held together since it was in eastern Nebraska this morning, now around Fort Dodge and making its way over to Ames. Actually, quite a big area around Ames getting some heavy rain out of a thunderstorm right now.
15: Here's a look at your ag forecast. This is meteorologist Paul Trombley. We're going to continue to see temperatures heating up across the Central Plains today after quite a cool day yesterday across the state of Nebraska, where much of the state saw highs from 60 to around 70, except for far western Nebraska, which saw some highs around 80. Meanwhile, highs in the 80s more so into northern Kansas and 90s in the southern half of the state to finish out this past weekend. Well, the heat that was in southern Kansas yesterday continues to migrate further northward across into Nebraska today, with some of the highs in the 90s building into southern Nebraska, 80s further north, and highs well into the 90s across a good chunk of Kansas as well, and around 100 in some spots as well into Kansas and Oklahoma. This heat is going to be short-lived for Nebraska and into northern Kansas thanks to a cold front coming southward tonight and into the day on Tuesday. But this frontal boundary is going to stay fairly stalled out across somewhere kind of central, north-central Kansas as the week continues. So the heat is going to be pretty persistent across south-central, southeast Kansas. Well, the relatively cooler conditions will stay into most of northern and western Kansas as the week proceeds. So some disparity certainly to be had due to this stationary front that's going to drape across somewhere in that central, north-central Kansas territory as the week continues. This frontal boundary is also going to be some focus for some shower and storm chances. It looks like rain chances do pick up across areas in Nebraska and northern Kansas as we get into this afternoon and then into tonight. During the day on Tuesday, scattered shower and storm chances also starting to progress further south into the state of Kansas. As the hot weather continues in southeast Kansas, relatively cooler elsewhere to the north and west. I'm meteorologist Paul Trombley.
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13: 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Husker Harvest Days is coming up next week. It'll be on Tuesday, Wednesday, and Thursday at the grounds just west of Grand Island, the largest irrigated working farm show. Husker Harvest Days, in addition to the harvest demos featuring not only combines, but also various heads as well. They have some, they also have tillage demonstrations. This year, there are some manure spreader demonstrations as well. They have some cover crop plots that are out there, hay harvesting. And of course, that's in addition to all of the exhibitors that are there as well. There are various seminars throughout the session as well, informational things in the hospitality tent. And if you want to get all of the details, oh, I should mention too, stockmanship and stewardship, that low-stress cattle handling demonstrations, they are going to take place at Husker Harvest Days as well. Various discussions up in the northwest corner related to livestock husbandry. All of the details at their website, huskerharvestdays.com. Specifically on stockmanship and stewardship, you can go to ncba.org and get more information on that. And of course, when you head out to Husker Harvest Days, be sure and stop by the Rural Radio Network building. We're just west of the main intersection in the center of the grounds at Main and Center. Just go west a few buildings there, and you can stop into the Rural Radio Network building. We'd love to see you. Husker Harvest Days next week, Tuesday, Wednesday, Thursday, just west of Grand Island. A premier national event on beef cattle reproductive management is coming to Iowa in November, November 10th and 11th. It is the Applied Reproductive Strategies in Beef Cattle Meeting, hosted by Iowa State University.

0: 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Just some of the things that'll be talked about: breeding a more efficient cow, sex semen, natural service herd sire management, embryo transfer, estrus synchronization, just some of the things that'll be talked about. 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The Center for Ag Profitability at UNL has another webinar. Actually, it's the second in a series. It's called Marketing Tips for Corn and Soybeans. This next one is coming up on September 17th, 12 noon. Each of these webinars, they tackle another topic when it comes to grain marketing. Things like basis, cash sale timing, reading the balance sheet, stocks to use, different marketing topics. So again, the next one is on September 17th, 12 noon. Other ones coming up on September 29th. 9th, October 13th, and October 27th as well. Details and register at cap.unl.edu. If you're looking for something different to do September 19th and 20th, consider a self-guided tour of Iowa's historic barns. The Iowa Barn Foundation 26th Annual All-State Barn Tour is September 19th and 20th. Over 100 barns across the state that are being featured, and even some in western Iowa. Plymouth County, Ida County, Pottawatomie, Shelby, Carroll County, Taylor County as well. These are self-guided tours. You can get more information at the iowabarnfoundation.org website. For more information on these and other items, check the website, go online to kticradio.com, click on events, and then click on the farm calendar. 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
2: A reversal on climate policy. I'm Lisa Brady, Fox News. The EPA moving to repeal Biden and Obama-era rules limiting greenhouse gas emissions from power plants fueled by coal and natural gas. It's a change that could face legal challenges as the Trump administration focuses on reducing regulatory hurdles that cost businesses billions and on unleashing American energy to help lower fuel costs.
3: This as Americans filling up the gas tank today are shelling out $4.31 to fill up. That jump after a critical oil pipeline that takes oil from the Persian Gulf across Saudi Arabia to the Red Sea was hit by Iraqi drones and shut down.
2: Fox Business's Lauren Simonetti in Houston, where administration officials are hosting an energy abundance meeting with officials from the G20 and Venezuela. President Trump now says the warning about AI taking over the world and destroying humanity is a hoax. His latest post a short time ago, building on one earlier, that calls it a sick conspiracy against AI and data centers, adding the only one happy about that is China, as he warns against falling behind adversaries in the AI race. But some top Democrats in Congress are calling for new regulations.
4: Senate Minority Leader Chuck Schumer has called for an all-senators classified briefing on AI development, writing that the warning bells are ringing louder than ever, and the Trump administration's looking the other way. The new reaction comes after a former researcher at Anthropic and OpenAI said these companies are gambling with our lives. Anthropic CEO Dario Amodei said over the weekend the industry's lied about the risks for too long. He and the head of OpenAI both had conversations with Senate Intelligence Committee ranking member Mark Warner over the weekend.
2: Fox's Jessica Rosenthal, Vice President J.D. Vance telling reporters,
5: "We obviously have a lot of folks on both sides of the aisle with a strong opinion, but any regulatory regime you'd like, ideally, Congress and the White House to agree on it so that we actually are able to make it stick and so that we actually get some real consensus behind it."
2: America's listening to Fox News.
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10: I'm Connie Green in the KTIC News Center, which is sponsored by TNT Coins in Fremont. 60 staff members of West Point Public Schools received training in many health and safety-related areas. That in an update by the superintendent to the school board tonight, 6:30, at the West Point Public Schools Media Center, 1200 East Washington Street. A 37-year-old Lyons woman suspected of financial improprieties while she managed a Bancroft apartment building appeared in Cumming County District Court on Thursday. A man charged in Thurston County last week with sexually assaulting two girls is facing additional allegations in both Thurston and Wayne counties. Those are the latest headlines from the KTIC News Center.
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13: There's no stopping the self-driving vehicle movement. Industry advocates will tell you it's safer and sometimes cheaper and more efficient. But Congress has shown a mixed bag on legislation to set the rules for the road. The general public can't buy a self-driving car or truck, but the number of robo-taxis and self-driving delivery trucks continues to increase every year. According to the National Highway Traffic Safety Administration, there are about 4,000 driverless taxis on the road nationwide. Transportation Secretary Sean Duffy is a big supporter of this movement, often citing the more than 39,000 people who died in car crashes in 2024. The House Energy and Commerce Committee has been sitting on the Self-Drive Act since February that would override state-level restrictions on this technology that leave a patchwork of state laws for companies like Waymo to abide by. With Fox on Tech, Darren Botello, Fox Business.
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14: Midday Mid-America continues, brought to you by Tri-County Ag. 71 at Classic Country KTIC Norfolk, and we are also at 71 in West Point. Scattered showers and thunderstorms are possible throughout the afternoon hours. And 85 for the high, breeze out of the southeast, 10 to 20 gusting to 30 miles per hour. Then tonight, showers are likely and thunderstorms possible. And some of those storms could produce pretty heavy rainfall. 64 the overnight low, and southeast wind 5 to 15 gusting to 25. It'll eventually become light and variable. Tomorrow, showers are likely with thunderstorms possible until the late morning. After that, we'll still have a chance of rain for a couple of hours. A sunny afternoon, or mostly sunny, with a high of 71, north wind 5 to 10 miles per hour. Tomorrow night, showers likely with thunderstorms possible after midnight, 59. The overnight low, northeast wind around 5 miles per hour. Wednesday, showers are likely with thunderstorms possible up until the early afternoon. After that, there will still be a chance of showers and thunderstorms, just not as likely as earlier in the day. A high of 73 Wednesday with an east wind around 5 miles per hour. Wednesday evening, we'll have a chance of showers and thunderstorms, and then after midnight, showers are likely with storms possible, a low of 63. And on Thursday, a chance of showers and thunderstorms up until the early afternoon, mostly cloudy with a high of 79. A chance of rain and storms after midnight Thursday night, cloudy, 66. Friday, a chance of showers and thunderstorms during the day, partly sunny and 82. Friday night, showers likely, thunderstorms possible, 65 the low. Saturday into Saturday night, we'll have chances of showers and thunderstorms, partly sunny with a high of 77, then cloudy and down to 59. And on Sunday, a chance of rain and storms, partly sunny with a high of 72. It is 61 at Sioux Falls.

0: AIC Norfolk. Columbus and Fremont both at 72. It's 73 in Wahoo, 75 Lincoln, Omaha, 73 in Council Bluffs. It's 72 Atlantic, Iowa, 68 Harlan, 66. It's 63 at Audubon, Carroll, 59, Denison, 61. And we are at 71 degrees here at Classic Country KTIC in West Point. 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
2: 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Grain trade will end the day in mixed fashion. The soybeans and the product markets are higher headed into the close, though we have come off the morning highs by over a nickel in the nearbys. Higher crude oil is helping to give some support, with energy infrastructure the target of the weekend drone attacks. Corn is just slightly higher, though pretty sideways in consolidation today, while wheat futures are lower under pressure from a higher dollar and the outside markets. And there will be an updated crop condition ratings report that's put out later this afternoon. Traders are waiting to see if those numbers line up with the report from the USDA on Friday. December corn is up 2 3/4 at 5.33 1/4. March up 2 1/4 at 5.47 3/4. November soybeans up 8 1/4 at 13.05. January up 8 3/4 at 13.21. December Chicago wheat is down 4 1/4 at 7.21. March down 3 1/4 at 7.38. December KC wheat is down 7 1/4 at 7.91 1/4. March down 6 1/2 at 8.05 1/2. October soybean meal is up 320 at 350. October bean oil up 50 at 69.69. October live cattle are up 257 at 222.25. December up 292 at 225.15. September feeders are up 575 at 343.57. October up 535 at 337.85. October lean hogs down $1.92 at 79.60. December down 145 at 71.25. That's a look at your markets. 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
2: 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It's now time for a check of your closing livestock markets with David Erickson of Ag Optimist in Akron, Iowa. And David, looks like we're going to end the day very strong here in the cattle complex to start the week. Tell me what you made of today's trade.
5: Yeah, very strong is a great way to put it, Lacey, I would say, overall. But, you know, we got above some of the major moving averages that we're watching. We're still kind of below that 40-day moving average in a lot of these markets. So that's going to be kind of the next line in the sand, or we're actually above the 40-day. So we're going to see if we can creep up to that 100-day and 200-day moving average is going to be kind of our next target. And it's really interesting how these markets work, because I mean, a week or two ago,

0: you would have, everyone thought that we were going to zero, and then all of a sudden it kind of turned on a dime, really. And markets kind of moved, and markets started moving higher. And I think it's going to be interesting to see how that relationship with the Packer goes. Cause last time when they started giving up ground on the, on the product and, things started, drifting downwards, that they were, you know, a little reluctant to pay up for cash. Speaking of cash, last week we were up a decent shot overall. And, we had pretty good volume, are pretty good movement. The feeders were the leaders today, and I think that's mostly because we're going to see a pretty big jump in the index coming this week, and I think people are just trying to get out in front of that overall. So,
1: well, thank you, David. That again is David Erickson of Ag Optimist joining us here on the Rural Radio Network.
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7: Husker Harvest Days, it is the place to be this week. Matt Youngman joins us now. And Matt, if people think they've seen this show, they need to come out here this year because they're going to see a bunch of new stuff, aren't they?
8: That is exactly right. We have probably never worked as hard on Husker Harvest Days as we have in this last year, working on adding new things to the show, doing a lot of exhibitor recruitment. We have 115 new exhibitors that have never been to Husker Harvest Days before.
7: One of the things I really noticed is in the northwest part of the grounds, the beef area has greatly expanded.
8: There's a lot of interest from new exhibitors, great new partnership with NCBA, them bringing their stewardship and stockmanship show in between the two cattle handling demonstrations. You know, we're doing everything that we've always done, and now we're adding NCBA, adding the corn stalk baling demos, bale processing, TMR mixer demos, and then, you know, the other thing that's new is the skid steer experience.
7: A new skid steer ride and drive.
8: Yep, that's exactly right. A couple different manufacturers up there. You can get, instead of getting behind the wheels, you can get behind the sticks of a new skid steer and try out several different attachments and, you know, move pallets around and work in dirt and just kind of, if you're in the market for a skid steer, this is a great place to be. We've got lots of ride and drive opportunities. Tons of the side-by-side companies are here. Honda is here for the first time with a corporate exhibit. They've got a big, beautiful ride and drive area, and then Polaris and you know, several of these manufacturers have the opportunity to get behind the wheel.
7: And we're right in the heart of diversified agriculture. If you run some row crop, you run some cattle, you're going to see everything for your operation.
8: That's exactly right. We talked about the northwest corner there where all the beef stuff is. Right at the transition between kind of the beef and the row crop is where we put our new ag tech, Husker Harvest Days Ag Tech area. And that is a great partnership with Nebraska Combine, bringing in some startups. So not only are you going to see what's new and on the market throughout the grounds, but you also have the opportunity to interact with some startups and some new ideas, and that's a really good crossover between the beef and the row crop side of things. There's a little bit of something for everybody there in that ag tech startup area.
7: And we all know there are a lot of challenges, and you're going to find solutions that are going to help you on your operation here.
8: That is exactly right. And you know, never better place to do it than to experience it in person, because as AI gets better and better, you don't always necessarily trust what you might see on a screen in front of you. But if you're here literally kicking the tires and you're behind the wheel or behind the sticks, you really know what you're experiencing.
7: And I love you get to talk to the product specialists. You get to talk to people in the engineering department who help the work on a machine.
8: Yeah, the one I've got at home, how is this different? What are the upgrades? And so, yeah, it's a good opportunity. You know, when you're farming, you're never done shopping. There's always a time when you're going to need to upgrade something down the road. So great opportunity to, you know, get a couple days away from the farm before harvest fires up. The other thing that's kind of fun is we've totally reimagined the beer garden area.
7: Wiffles has come up with some new ideas there.
8: The Wiffles watering hole, it's up at the north end of the grounds, and you know, that's a really cool addition to the show. And
7: cover crops, a lot more in that area too, right?
8: That is as beautiful as it's ever been. And you know, two daily crop walks, one for the beef guys and one for the crop guys. You know, a really good variety, several different mixes and blends that are growing there, been growing all year. Great partnership with folks from Green Cover that have helped us put that in, and they tended for it and cared for it, and it looks like a showpiece up there. 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
10: 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S&P 500 is down 22.12. And the NASDAQ is also down 44.05. 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
1: At our house, we grow magic pumpkins. This is The Good Life. I'm Lacey Shippey. So with the mystery garden this year, I have a plant that looks nothing like what I planted in the spring. I anticipated a watermelon in that spot, but now there's a monstrous plant that resembles a zucchini in its place. And what looks like a zucchini isn't one at all. Now that we've watched it for months, the big yellow blossoms have finally put forth an army of small pumpkins, some no bigger than my fists. I can only assume that these little pumpkins are a volunteer plant from a previous year's crop, though I've never planted any quite this small. But as a mom, I thoroughly enjoy growing pumpkins each year. Usually, we pick the pie variety and we cook them up to use in bread, muffins, cookies, and of course, pumpkin pie. And each year, our special pumpkin vines grow what my kids call magic pumpkins. Every fall, when we go to harvest the bright orange pumpkins, whether for eating or for decorating, there is always one pumpkin that the plant grew specially for each kid. You see, their names will be grown right into the side of it, like magic. Now, the truth of it is that I found a little trick called pumpkin scarring years ago that I used to create the mystery. Here's what happens. Before the pumpkins are totally ripe, when they're green or just barely turning color and the outside flesh of the pumpkin is still soft and pliable, I take the tip of an ink pen or something similar and I carve their names along with a little design and then I set it back down. You've got to catch them when they're still soft and you can press the tip of the pen into it. If they're too far ripened, the rind becomes too hard and it doesn't work well. Over time, the pumpkin will continue to grow and ripen. And as it does, it will work to repair the areas that were carved, creating scars. The scars are usually lighter in color or brown like the stem and raised up to create texture, and the name on that pumpkin stands out. When my kids go rummaging through the vines and find that the pumpkins have grown their names on them, it's almost like Christmas. And for the last several years that I've been sneaking out and scarring the pumpkins, they haven't caught on. They simply pluck it up with pride and march it to the front porch to decorate, bewildered at how some old pumpkin seed could have known what their name is. So before school lets out one day this week, I'll have to make my way down to the garden to do a little carving and hope that these tiny pumpkins haven't turned too quickly. I'm Lacey Shipping with The Good Life. If you have thoughts you'd like to share about The Good Life or a story to tell, email them to lshipping@ruralradio.com. 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
20: I'm Lauren Simonetti, and this is the Fox Business Report.
21: Stocks are falling in afternoon trading, but have paired from bigger, earlier losses after artificial intelligence companies called for an industry-wide slowdown of AI development, sending tech stocks tumbling. AI jitters, spiking oil prices, and inflation fears are impacting investor sentiment ahead of the Fed's big decision on interest rates, which comes on Wednesday afternoon. Interest rate futures are now placing the odds of a September rate hike at 90%, up from 87% on Friday. Tech is the worst performing S&P 500 sector while healthcare is advancing. Cybersecurity stocks like CrowdStrike and Palo Alto Networks are getting an extra boost today and are higher from concerns about artificial intelligence safety. Energy stocks are advancing as the shutdown of a key pipeline in Saudi Arabia is pushing up oil prices. That's your Fox Business Report. I'm Hillary Barsky, invested in you.
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0: 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They say the service dogs are individually trained to do work or perform tasks and provide greater independence, confidence, and joy for people, helping their human partners live their lives to the fullest. The dogs can learn a wide variety of tasks, from opening doors to picking up dropped items, even turning on the lights. Share America estimates there are about 500,000 service dogs working in the United States, but because of behavioral issues, the number of service dogs who don't graduate is around 70%. The National Center for Biotechnology Information says the all-in cost of service dogs can range from $7,000 for basic tasks to up to around $30,000 for guide dogs for the blind. For more health news, go to foxnewshealth.com. 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I'm Lisa Brady, Fox News.
10: Thank you, Lisa. 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It's 71 degrees in Norfolk, 71 in West Point. A few spotty showers, couple of thunderstorms still in parts of northeast Nebraska, northwest Iowa as well. Our show, Midday Mid-America, is brought to you every weekday by Tri-County Ag. $50 per row precision decision rebate. 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
3: I'm Connie Green in the KTIC News Center, which is sponsored by TNT Coins in Fremont, providing honest appraisals for coins, jewelry, and silverware. 60 staff members of the West Point Public Schools have received training in several health and safety-related areas, including how to handle blood-borne pathogens, dating violence among teens, bullying, and more. That and an update by the superintendent to the West Point Beamer school board members expected this evening. Other policy reviews are on the agenda as well. That meeting starts at 6:30 in West Point Public Schools Media Center, 1200 East Washington Street. The Cumming County Board of Supervisors met on Tuesday in the courthouse in West Point. There was a public hearing on a budget request that was opened at 9:30, and there were no comments from the general public. Glenn Wishman and Mark Schwier serve on the budget and long-term planning for the county. This fiscal year's tax levy request will be .106368, up slightly from last year, which was .100612. The total dollars requested will be $4,326,179 compared to $3,843,421. A pink postcard meeting discussing the budget will be Monday, September 21st at 6:30. That meeting at the courthouse. The supervisors also discussed the application from the Beamer Fire and Rescue Department for replacement of their structural firefighter coats and pants. Total cost will be $119,940, with the Dinklage request being for about $80,000. The Village of Beamer and Beamer Rural Fire District are providing funding for the project as well. The change request on the bridge project resulting in moving traffic lights to each end of the old bridge. The amount approved was $7,364 to move those lights. When this is done, there will be one-way traffic across the old bridge, with the width being set at 16 feet. A 37-year-old Lyons woman suspected of financial improprieties while she managed a Bancroft apartment building appeared in Cumming County District Court on Thursday. Kayla Lojman pled not guilty to theft by unlawful taking worth $5,000 or more, a crime that carries up to a 20-year prison sentence. Lojman is the former manager of Barber Sunrise Villa Apartments in Bancroft, which is owned and operated by the Bancroft Betterment Corporation. Her charge is the result of an investigation by the Nebraska State Patrol and the Nebraska Auditor of Public Accounts Office into allegations of financial wrongdoing between October 2023 and November of 2024. A man charged in Thurston County last week with sexually assaulting two girls is facing additional allegations in both Thurston and Wayne counties. 57-year-old Gary Royer was charged by the Wayne County Attorney's Office on Tuesday with first-degree sexual assault of a child and child abuse. He was charged by the Thurston County Attorney's Office on the same day with one count of first-degree sexual assault of a child. Those are the latest stories from the KTIC News Center.
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14: John Saucier, Vice President J.D. Vance, announcing in Kansas City, Missouri today the Trump administration is banning more than 800,000 people from getting support from the federal government. The vice president says these bans are tied to fraudulent small business loans from the federal government during the pandemic.
16: If you screwed the American taxpayer, the federal government is now going to say you're cut off, no more, you shouldn't be applying anymore, and if you do apply, you're no longer able to get those benefits.
14: New York City is leading a lawsuit against the administration over a new rule that would allow the government to deny green cards to immigrants using government-funded programs. New York Attorney General Letitia James cited similar legal action taken under the first Trump administration.
17: When the first Trump administration dramatically expanded the public charge rule, New York challenged it in court. We won, and we intend to win again.
14: The new rule would take effect Friday. 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
10: 71 degrees in both Classic Country KTIC, Norfolk, and West Point. Heavier rain, a little thunder just south of us, kind of north of Scribner, east of Dodge. And showers and a little bit of thunderstorm activity in the Sioux City metro. You get northeast of there and you'd have more widespread thunderstorm activity. And for this afternoon, we do continue on with a chance of scattered showers and a few thunderstorms. And breeze out of the southeast, 10 to 20, gusting to 30 miles per hour. Tonight, showers likely, thunderstorms possible. If we get those storms, we could have some pretty heavy rainfall. And we'll get to an overnight low of 23. And the wind, southwest, 5 to 15, gusting to 25. It'll become light and variable as the night moves on. Tomorrow, a cloudy start to the day, rain showers in the morning, possibly up until the late morning, and thunderstorms, we have a chance of those too. And then after about 10 in the morning, we'll still have a chance of rain for a little while. Eventually, though, sunshine with a high of 71 and a north wind at 5 to 10. Tomorrow night, we'll get to a low of 59, showers likely after midnight with thunderstorms possible. and a light northeast breeze. Then for Wednesday, showers likely up until the early afternoon and thunderstorms possible. Then in the afternoon, we'll still have a slight chance of rain and storms, a high of 73 and an east wind around 5 miles per hour. Wednesday night, a chance of rain and storms up until midnight. After midnight, showers become likely and thunderstorms will still be possible as we get to a low of 63. Then on Thursday, we'll have a 40% chance of showers and thunderstorms, mostly cloudy with a high of 79. A chance of showers and storms after midnight Thursday night, cloudy, 66. Friday, we'll have a chance of showers and thunderstorms, partly sunny, and a high of 82. Friday night, showers likely, thunderstorms possible, a low of 65. Saturday into Saturday night, chances for rain and thunderstorms, partly sunny and 77. Then Saturday night, a low of 59. And on Sunday, a chance of showers and thunderstorms, partly sunny with a high of 72. 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
2: Good afternoon. 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September corn expired today up 1¾ at 5.12. December up 3 at 5.33¼. September soybeans up a nickel at 12.85¼. November up 7¾ at 13.04¼. September Chicago wheat unchanged at 7.07. December down 3¼ at 7.22. September KC wheat down 6 at 7.78. December down 6 at 7.92½. October live cattle up 257 at 222.25. December up 292 at 225.15. September feeders up 575 at 343.57. October up 535 at 337.85. October lean hogs down $1.92 at $79.60. December down $1.45 at $71.25. 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
8: Space, the final frontier. In Star Trek, the USS Enterprise had phasers and photon torpedoes as weapons. Of course, that's fiction. But how would the U.S. military battle in space now? Well, they're practicing. The military recently performed orbital dogfighting in a first-ever live-fly exercise in space. Space.com says spacecraft were maneuvering through simulated contested environments. The exercises used assets and personnel from each military branch. Air and Space Forces reported that Space Force General Stephen Whiting told reporters last month, quote, "We will take some of our existing satellites and work with partners to demonstrate what are some of the requirements and capabilities to be able to maneuver for advantage." He noted, quote, "The side that can maneuver persistently and at scale will set the operational rhythm in orbit." Kevin Uretsky, Fox News.
9: Hi, neighbors. This is John Hanson, your Nebraska Farmers Union president with Irons in the Fire. Here we are, Monday. This is the briefing day. We hear from USDA officials this morning and then from Hill folks, usually the House and Senate Ag Committees in the afternoon, usually on the Senate side, sometimes in the House side. It'll be in the Senate side this time. And also other experts come in and give us briefings on what's going on with their regulatory agencies, all of that. This is a part of a long-standing process for National Farmers Union. We've been bringing farmers and ranchers back to Washington, D.C. for many, many decades as we've been trying to help bring the story of agriculture to our elected officials. And on a good day, when we share the stories about what's going on in our farms and ranches and talk about the things that we know more about than anybody else knows about, and that is the particulars of our farming or ranching operation and what's going on in our business. And we tell our folks that you are the expert on your business. You know your business inside out, and you know what challenges you face. And so it's our job to, as folks who want and need and depend on a partnership between the private and the public sectors, to help agriculture manage the always volatility and variability of ag markets and events and weather and all of the other challenges that are outside of our control, is that our partner with farm programs and the federal government has been a good partnership for the most part for agriculture. And my goodness, what would we do without crop insurance? What would we do without the income safety net? What would we do without a USDA keeping our food safe and doing the research and all the pests and all the other things that goes on? So this is our chance to tell our elected officials our stories, and we are helping do our part of the communication process that needs to go on. I've been a public official for 14 years. Just because you're a public official doesn't mean you're a mind reader. You don't necessarily know what people are thinking or experiencing. And so that's where our job as citizens is to get educated about the issues that we face, get constructively engaged. That's what this process is about. And to help be good partners as we develop good public policy so that we can continue to do that which we love to do, which is to produce food and fiber for Americans and folks who are in need. Thanks for your time, and we'll be seeing you.
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12: Coming up at Mitchell, Livestock Market, Mitchell, South Dakota, starting out Wednesday morning, September 16th, 9 a.m. We'll be selling the butcher cows and bulls. 10 a.m. we'll be on the fat cattle, then back on the weigh-ups, any breeding stock, and the baby and starter calves. And on Thursday, September 17th, Mitchell, Livestock Market, special feeder cattle sales starting at 10 a.m., expecting right around 2,000 head. Consignments include 230 fancy home-raised black heifers right off grass. They're fancy, they're the kind, and no implants in them, $850 to $950. 200 black and red steer heifers, $950, $1050, light flesh, no implants since they've owned them right there. Here's 130 black steers, 8.5 to 9.25, 110 black white face steers at $1050, 85 black steers right off grass, $850 to $950, 70 black and red steers off grass, $8 to $850, 55 black steers, 8.5 to 1,000, 50 black steers off grass weighing $8, $850, with more yearlings by sale day. Then on to about 300 to 400 calves selling after the yearlings on Thursday. Here's a new crop calves, 75 black steer heifers, 4.5 to 650 vaccinated and off the cow, 60 black red calves vaccinated, 450 to 500, 50 mostly black calves weighing 4 to 6.25. Here's a 38 black steer heifers weighing 4 to 500, 35 black calves vaccinated, 5 to 6, 25 black and red calves weighing 4 to 650 vaccinated up. Most of the calves got a round of shots in them and are directly off the cow. That's just to mention a few. We'll all be out looking for more yearlings and calves for the upcoming sales here at Mitchell Livestock. Need any more information, please do give us a call at 605-996-6543. Check out MitchellLivestockAuction.com or go to Mitchell Livestock Market's Facebook page. Certainly appreciate all the business, and thank you for Mitchell Livestock Market, your livestock market in Mitchell, South Dakota.
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10: 972-5423. 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
0: His eyes are cold and restless.

0: This is Pam Potoff for Nebraska, women involved in farm economics. At the 1994 winter board of directors meeting in Irving, Texas, Congressman Charles Stenholm told wife members, and I quote, "The marketplace must be our source of income. We should not have to look to the government," unquote. Wife agreed with that statement then and still does today. However, it isn't feasible. Embargoes, trade treaties, cheap food policies, changing weather patterns, and overwhelming rules and regulations have pinched farmers and ranchers toward economic ruin. Under the leadership of Marianne Shepherd of Alabama, private property rights and ethanol were the top issues. At that time, members felt if ethanol-blended fuels became 10 cents cheaper than regular fuel, people would start using more. Look where it is today, almost a dollar cheaper. Ms. Shepherd continued as vice president in 1995. The 1995 Farm Bill was the highest priority. Wife got hit hard with the political truth that compromises need to be made in order to get legislation we could live with. That farm bill was finally signed into law in 1996. 1996 was also the year that former wife president Elaine Stuer from Nebraska was elected a senator in the unicameral. In April, Mary Schuler represented wife at the National Rural Conference in Ames, Iowa, with President Clinton. She testified on the economic viability of rural America. Many wife members testified at field hearings on the farm bill. Many of these ladies had never testified before, so a workshop was held to assist them on preparing, writing, and testifying. Wife's increasing status can be seen by influencers that welcomed wife to Washington, D.C. in June. Secretary of Agriculture Dan Glickman, House Ag Committee Chairman Pat Roberts, Congressman Kiki De La Garza. Two members even attended the USDA Team Nutrition Reception and met First Lady Hillary Rodham Clinton. Jennifer Stelzi from Colorado took over wife leadership in 1996. Border inspection of imported food became the topic of concern. In February, wife met in El Paso, Texas, and toured the port of entry at the Bridge of the Americas, which spans the U.S.-Mexico border. They got a first-hand view of the inspection process. This was the 20th anniversary of WIFE. The organization has grown from 9 women in Sydney, Nebraska, to a national organization. In 20 years, WIFE members went from being silent partners in agriculture to influencing agriculture policies on the local, state, and national levels. What once was out of their comfort zone became easier to handle. WIFE had come of age. This is Pam Potoff for Nebraska, women involved in farm economics.
1: Classic Country, KTIC. I'm J.D. Gibbs, wrapping up my time with you today. Jeff Axtell is going to be in for Doug Anderson, since Doug was on for Joel earlier today, which gives Jeff and I something that we rarely get. I don't think in all our years working together, Jeff, correct me if I'm wrong, I think this is the first time you and I have ever talked on the air at the same time when our two teams were playing each other in football. I messed something up there. Let's see. Are you there, Jeff? I have you live on the air, I believe. Let's see here. I don't know. Well, maybe he and I aren't going to chat after all. I don't know. I pushed something wrong. All right, try it now. Let's see if I have it figured out now.
2: Hey, JD, can you hear me?
1: There we go. All right. So real quick, how much do you think the Chiefs are going to win by tonight?
2: You know what? I have to admit, JD, I do think your Chiefs are going to win tonight, and I think they're going to win by 2 touchdowns.
1: Whoa! Holy smokes. My wife's a Vikings fan yesterday, and they certainly ended up taking care of the Packers when it didn't look good for them earlier in the game.
2: Yeah, that was quite the game yesterday with the Vikings, but, you know, the Vikings were at home, and I don't know, man. I think your Chiefs, they're at home with Mahomes coming back, and I think your Chiefs are going to rebound from last year and have a big season. And, you know, Bo Nix is coming off that ankle, that broken ankle. Yeah. So I don't know how the Broncos are going to be early on in their first couple of games, you know, losing that AFC Championship game last year to the Patriots. It's going to be interesting to see how they bounce back.
1: Well, it was a pleasure talking with you, and may the best team win as long as it's the Chiefs. Jeff and I are both decked out in team apparel today. He has his Broncos stuff on, and I have my Chiefs on with the two meeting tonight in Monday Night Football. All right, you have a great rest of your afternoon. Jeff is taking over here on Classic Country KTIC.
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4: Momentum may be building on Capitol Hill. Elisa Brady, Fox News. After a call from top AI executives for collective action to slow the pace of development over concern about the risks, House Speaker Mike Johnson says he expects a meeting with major companies soon. However, President Trump has his own warning about slowing down.
5: Fears of AI taking over the world or destroying humanity, President Trump says, is a hoax, vowing that AI will not be stopped by brilliantly run and destructive forces during his term. In a social media post, the president says AI and data centers will be the greatest economic development engine in history. Bigger, he writes, than oil, gold, diamonds, or even the internet.
4: Fox's Jared Halpern at the White House. The administration concerned about adversaries, especially China, not slowing down. But the president's AI czar says the companies don't need permission to change the pace. President Trump also posting about Iran, calling it a failed nation that wants to make a deal and insisting that oil is flowing through the Strait of Hormuz. But a new front in that conflict may be opening in Yemen, where Iran-backed Houthi rebels have been seizing more territory.
6: They are on the move. They're fighting against Yemen government forces, and they are winning. They are pushing them back. Right now, they're also targeting Saudi Arabia. They're using drones and missiles to attack Saudi oil infrastructure as well, and they are threatening a key piece of land. All along the Red Sea, they have taken territory, including the key port city of Mocha.
4: Fox's Steve Harrigan in Tel Aviv. The Houthis also threatening the Bab Mandeb Strait, which has been used as an alternate shipping route for Saudi Arabian oil. The EPA following through on a plan to roll back limits on greenhouse gases from fossil fuel-fired power plants, arguing the Biden and Obama-era restrictions suffocate the economy and that these emissions don't meet a federal threshold for regulatory action. The rollback, though, could face legal challenges. 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
11: I'm Connie Green in the KTIC News Center, which is sponsored by TNT Coins in Fremont. 60 staff members of the West Point Public Schools have received training in several health and safety-related areas. That in an update from the superintendent to the school board in tonight's West Point Board of Education meeting, 6:30 at 1200 East Washington. The Nebraska State Patrol found over $50 million worth of illegal drugs in a semi-truck in a traffic stop on I-80 near Cozad on September 4th. Colonel Brian Waugh says large seizures like this not only disrupt criminal organizations, but also help save lives by keeping dangerous substances off the street. Gas prices are averaging $4.31 per gallon nationwide. In Nebraska, according to AAA, it is $4.09. Those are the latest stories from the KTIC News Center.
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2: Good afternoon to you. I'm Jeff Axtell in for Doug Anderson on the KTIC afternoon show today, and KTIC weather time is 2:07. As we view the forecast for Northeast Nebraska, this afternoon, partly sunny with a high of 81 and a south wind blowing 20 to 35. And then for tonight, a low of 59 and a south wind blowing 5 to 25. 80% chance of rain with showers and thunderstorms before 4 a.m. likely, and severe thunderstorm, severe weather is possible later this afternoon and into tonight as well. And then for tomorrow, cloudy through mid-morning, then gradual clearing, a high of 70 and a north wind blowing 5 to 20. Currently at the KTIC studios in West Point, we don't have current conditions available right now, but it is currently 74 degrees at Classic Country KTIC in Norfolk. And currently at Classic Country KTIC.

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1: Good afternoon from the Gingrich Structures Market Desk. 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We saw the September contracts for the grains go off the board today. September corn up 1 3/4 at 512, a high of 517 and a half, a low of 509 and a half. December up 3 at 533 and a quarter, a high of 536 and a half, a low of 526 and a quarter. September beans expired up a nickel at 12.85 and a quarter, a high of 12.85 and a quarter, and a low of the same. November up 7 3/4 at 13.04 and a quarter, a high of 13.09 and 3/4, a low of 12.92. September Chicago wheat was unchanged at 7.07 today. December down 3 1/4 at 7.22, a high of 7.34, a low of 7.10. September Kansas City wheat down 6 at 778. December down 6 at 792 and a half, a high of 804 and a half, a low of 782. September soybean meal up 270 at 349.70, a high of 349.70, a low of 345. October up 340 at 350.20, a high of 352.80, a low of 344.60. September bean oil up 35 at 69.36, and October up 46 at 69.65, a high of 70.19, a low of 69.06. October live cattle up 257 at 222.25, a high of 222.57, a low of 219.90. December up 292 at 225.15, a high of 225.42, a low of 222.32. September feeders up 575 at 343.57, a high of 343.97, a low of 338.95. October up 535 at 337.85, a high of 338.20, a low of 333.40. 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
5: Good afternoon. I'm Maddie Weber with a look at your ag news from the Rural Radio Network. Husker Harvest Days opens tomorrow in Grand Island, and organizers say this year's show has more new faces and new features than ever. Steve White has more.
6: Show manager Matt Youngman says 115 exhibitors are making their first appearance at the world's largest totally irrigated working farm show.
7: We have probably never worked as hard on Husker Harvest Days as we have in this last year, working on adding new things to the show, doing a lot of exhibitor recruitment. We have 115 new exhibitors that have never been to Husker Harvest Days before.
6: Among the additions is a new ag tech area featuring startups and emerging technology, plus a skid steer experience where visitors can get behind the controls. Youngman says the show has also expanded its beef area and added new demonstrations, including cornstalk baling and bale processing.
7: Well, never better place to do it than to experience it in person. You know, because as AI gets better and better, you don't always necessarily trust what you might see on a screen in front of you. But if you're here literally kicking the tires and you're behind the wheel or behind the sticks, you really know what you're experiencing.
6: Husker Harvest Days runs Tuesday through Thursday, 9 to 4, with complimentary admission available online. Reporting, I'm Steve White.
5: Thanks, Steve. Also, the Nebraska Ethanol Board is searching for its new director as Ben Rhodes moves into a new role. Rhodes has served as executive director of the Nebraska Ethanol Board and now will join the American Coalition

0: for ethanol, also known as ACE, as Chief Marketing Officer. ACE says Rhodes will work to expand markets for ethanol, working with wholesalers and retailers. During his time with the Nebraska Ethanol Board, Rhodes helped with a landmark study demonstrating E30 in non-flex fuel vehicles. The Ethanol Board is recruiting its new executive director. From the Rural Radio Network, I'm Maddie Weber.
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2: 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I'm Jeff Axtell in for Doug Anderson on your Monday afternoon. And the West Point Car Show is coming up on Sunday. Join us at the Nielsen Center in West Point as he'll make announcements there from 11 a.m. until 3 p.m. And over $2,000 in cash prizes will be awarded. And don't miss your chance to take home one of the legendary Monster trophies while you're there. 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It's a full day of cool cars, great food, awesome prizes, and fun for the whole family at the West Point Car Show. Once again, that is the West Point Car Show coming up this Sunday at the Nielsen Center in West Point. And coming up for you shortly on Classic Country KTIC, we'll bring you the channel final bell. And then after that, we'll have a check of news with Connie Green. I'll have a complete check of your weather forecast after that as well. Also, Ag Futures Close with Chad Moyer comes your way after that on Classic Country KTIC. So stay tuned as all those programs are on the horizon on Classic Country KTIC.
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6: Good afternoon, and thanks for tuning in to the channel final bell. I'm Lacey Shippey for the Rural Radio Network. Taking a quick look at how we closed out the day. December corn up 3 at 5.33 1/4. November beans up 7 3/4 at 13.04 1/4. December Chicago wheat down 3 1/4 at 7.22. December KC wheat down 6 at 7.92 1/2. October live cattle up 2.57 at 2.22.25. September feeders up 575 at 343.57. And joining me for today's final bell is Zach Tindall with Producers Livestock. And Zach, we'll start in the livestock sector today. And we had a strong opening to the week for cattle. Talk to me about what the big drivers here were.
7: Well, I think the biggest thing is just this cash market has perked up a little bit. You know, that's helping the fat cattle, feeder cattle have been in a little market of their own. I mean, they're well above levels they should be given what the corn price and live cattle are, but we've seen corn kind of level off here. You know, we haven't seen a big drop lower. We've come off the highs that we set there 10 days ago or so, but For the most part, corn is traded a little more sideways, and I think that's helped the feeder cattle. You know, not necessarily that feeder cattle need to be this high given everything else, but we just haven't seen that pressure from the live cattle going down and the feeder or the corn going higher, and all of that keeps pressure on the feeder cattle. So, we've seen a little bit of a break there, but the biggest thing is just the better cash that came at the end of the week in the south. It kind of faded into a Saturday or Saturday morning anyway. And, I don't know that it was much of a surprise that the cash was higher, but the feedlots in the south held up and definitely pushed themselves into a higher cash market. 222 to 223 kind of caught a lot of the trade up here in the north, 350 on a dress basis. But for the first time in a while, we just haven't seen a cash market that worked lower. And I think that gave some optimism to the funds. You got to remember the funds and managed money have taken out a good portion of this long position. We're at the smallest net long position that they've had in over 2 years. So there is a little power there. I mean, we've seen a big drop in the board. Cash markets worked lower. And I think the managed money and the funds just decided to step in and maybe have a little bit of a short covering rally here, or at least push the market a little bit higher given where we were.
6: And with last week's higher cash trade, do you have anticipations that this week will they'll be able to hold out for the same?
7: Yeah, expectations for this week, obviously, with the board being higher, is that cash will be higher. You know, Packers, I don't want to say they're short bought, but they don't have quite as much inventory around them compared to what they have had, and keeping it a little bit closer to the knife. So a lot of these Packers are maybe needing a few cattle just to get through the next couple weeks. So I think cash will be higher this week. Obviously, we're a long ways from Friday. If the board stays higher the way it is, you know, the Packers will try and string this out as long as they can just to try and buy cattle a little bit cheaper, hopes that something works the board lower, and a lot of these basis traders will push the market or try and sell or willing to sell at a little bit lower money. But, yeah, cash is expected to be higher. Most feedlots will dig in here with the board going higher and ask a little bit more money from the packer this week.
6: And we saw that feeder cattle index really pop today, giving some good strength to those futures there. What kind of technical picture are we looking at after today's close there for the feeders?
7: Yeah, feeder cattle index, it's not real often you see that big of a move, but we definitely saw it today. But looking at the October contract, which is the most active contract right now on a daily, there's a little more volume or a little more open interest in the November right now. But as far as daily volume, we're looking at the October. But this 341 area should offer pretty good resistance for the October contract. Settled today at 337.85 with a high of 338.20. So kind of getting right up there. We traded through the 20-day moving average at the beginning of that week, beginning of last week. That offered some pretty good technical buying, and then we pushed right through the 50-day on Friday, settled above that. And then we opened higher here today and just never looked back. So we got that 241 area in the October feeders. There's another little spot just short of 242. And then the 100-day and the 200-day both come together right around 343.5 to 344. So we will be running into a little bit of overhead resistance. We're going to get to the point where we're maybe just a little bit overbought, but it seems like overbought or oversoldness hasn't affected this market a whole lot, at least in the last 2 months. So, you know, if we can keep corn trading sideways and fats continuing to work higher, especially fat cattle to work higher, these feeders will be pretty well supported here for at least another couple of dollars.
6: And if we take a look back on Friday's WASDE report, what were the takeaways on the livestock side of things? The big news, obviously, was on the grain side with corn being lower and beans being a little higher. But talk to me a little bit about the livestock side and what your takeaways were from there.
7: Yeah, WASDE report Friday. I mean, a lot of people forget that there are beef and pork production estimates and trade in that. But for the second month in a row, USDA revised beef production lower for both this year and next year on the beef side. So they reduced their forecast for 2026 production down 90 million pounds, cited lighter carcass weights, less fed cattle in the third quarter, and then less cow slaughter as we get into the end of the year. But for 2027, reduced production by 145 million pounds, similar reasons why there. But for 2026, beef production expected to be down 4% compared to 2025 and be the smallest total since 2015. So 2027 looks to be a little bit smaller than that. So, you know, we continue to make these carcasses bigger, but we don't have as many of them. We're not killing quite as many. So that definitely helps keep our production lower. Less beef equals more price typically if we can get demand to stay the same. But boxed beef is held right in there. It was a little bit higher here this morning, 271 higher on choice to 378.65. Select was up $1.08 to 354.21. So we've seen that spread, 24.44 is where it's at right now. So, you know, it looks to be less beef going forward. We'll have to see what that does. You know, if we can continue to run these chains and Packers stay profitable, they'll push the chains. But if we slow down slaughter totals, that'll make carcasses get a little bigger yet.
6: And there hasn't been any sign of that imported beef that the president announced a couple of weeks ago. Are we going to see that, or is that simply just a headline to move the markets?
7: Oh, I think we'll definitely see it at some point. There's been a little bit of a pause here, and unfortunately the pause was kind of kept quiet compared to the initial news that things were going to work a little bit, or we were going to import a little more beef. So it'll take time. We probably will see it. If we don't, we probably won't hear the official word that it's not coming or that it didn't come for quite a while.
6: Thank you, Zach. Coming up after the break, we'll continue our discussion.
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8: Hi, this is Gordon Deal. Tuesday on This Morning, America's First News. Some states will feel the impact of the trade war with Canada more than others. Here are the ones on the front lines of the dispute. Also, is the K-shaped economy really over, as the Treasury Secretary claims? We'll explain the role of rising, lower-income wages, and the parents who've had enough of expensive youth sports. Tuesday on This Morning, America's First News.
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6: Good afternoon and welcome back to the Channel Final Bell. I'm Lacey Shippey for the Rural Radio Network, talking with Zach Tindall with Producers Livestock, and we'll shift our focus now over to the grain side of things. We saw a mixed day there after Friday's hard sell-off. Talk to me a little bit, Zach, about what the biggest factors influencing today's grains were, in your opinion.
7: Well, I think we had a little bit of a carryover or hangover from Friday and the report that took place there and everything the USDA dropped on us. So, you know, that report on Friday wasn't necessarily bearish. We saw a little bit of a positive reaction, but ran out of buying as we headed into the weekend. And you got to remember, a lot of this news would maybe already been baked into the market. You think back a couple weeks ago when Pro Farmer dropped the reduced yield number. I think we had kind of priced in a 177 to 178 yield was a lot of what we saw on that run higher. So, you know, yeah, we saw a positive reaction. I was a little bit shocked that the USDA took quite as much as they did. Typically, they go in a little bit more incremental steps, but, you know, the trade estimates were 178.2 for yield on the corn, and it came in at 178.5. So we were just a little bit above, but I guess my thought was maybe we, had moved that along a little bit quicker than we typically do. So didn't see a whole lot of change in demand. There was a decrease in feed demand, and I think we can cite back to what we talked about in the first segment with what they were talking on the beef production side, a little bit lighter carcasses, less fed cattle, less cows. So that in turn affects feed demand. So we saw a little bit of an adjustment in feed demand, but nothing with exports and nothing with ethanol. Ethanol has been chugging right along here with the increased price of crude oil. As well as exports continuing to run well above what the expectations were. Last marketing year, we had a new record for exports. That was a goal that was set, and we achieved that. So today, I think, was just a little bit of hangover, at least in the overnight. You know, we were a little unsure which way we wanted to go, and even in the day session here, but pushed a little bit higher. Like I said, that report wasn't necessarily bearish, but I think we had a lot of the good news priced into it already, and that's probably why we saw a lack of response there on Friday.
6: And our wheat contracts here today started a little higher this morning, lost that support about mid-session, and closed lower here today. Talk to me a little bit about the wheat trade today.
7: Yeah, wheat relatively unchanged here as we finish the day out. Chicago wheat anywhere from, in this year's contracts or out into next spring, a penny and a half to 3.75 lower, but did come off the lows pretty well. Ran right back into the 20-day moving average on that December contract, and that offered some resistance. We fell below that on Friday after trading above it since about the 15th of August. So traded below that for the first time on Friday and settled below it. Now that's going to offer resistance on the over on the top side. So I got to remember the funds trade that line a little bit more than any other line. It's a pretty good direction of where the momentum is or the trend of the market. And if we can't get back through that, there might be a little bit of pressure on the wheat market. Wheat's been what's leading the grain complex as a whole for the most of the rally here. Beans kind of took over the lead there last week a little bit, but for the most part, I think we're getting into a lot of technical. We had a good run up. We quickly traded 80 cents off or close to 80 cents off the highs in a lot of these wheat contracts. And I think the funds are maybe trying to figure out what the next direction of the big move is.
6: And we'll get those updated crop conditions later today. And while these are starting to get a little less influential as we get closer to harvest, do you think that the conditions report is going to line up with what the USDA put out on Friday?
7: Yeah, I think so. As you said, and I think we can maybe make this case for a lot of the year as to the relative or the what these crop conditions report actually show or how much they affect the final yield and how all that ties together. But as we get to the end of the year here, they're maybe getting a little less influential and have less bearing on the market. I mean, the crops are kind of what they are at this point. You know, we've seen a lot of rain. That's not really going to improve conditions, but there are some crops that that it does affect. But yeah, I mean, traders are still going to watch, you know, the yield and what these crop conditions, I mean, they should work hand in hand, right? I mean, we don't see that all the time, but I don't think we see anything big as far as changes this week on crop conditions that are going to verify or have any bearing as to what was said on Friday.
6: And one thing we can't ignore, especially as harvest gets rolling, is the price of diesel fuel and the extra cost that's going to add to each acre going through the combine this year. What have you seen on the extra cost of diesel, and what can folks do to maybe try and mitigate that a little bit?
7: Yeah, unfortunately, the diesel prices have worked to levels that are almost unfathomable. You know, you look at farm diesel up over $5, plus $5.50 in some places, and jumping every day, it seems like. So, yeah, I mean, there is going to be extra cost for the farmer. There's going to be extra cost, you know, for any commercial businesses applying fertilizer, anhydrous, whatever it is, trucking costs to get that grain to town. It's all extra cost. You know, unfortunately, there's no way around it unless you have things contracted early. You know, when you're combining, we're not looking at, you know, saving fuel by making an extra pass or anything like that. In the spring, we definitely can, whether you want to go no-till or extra round of tillage or go beans versus corn, whatever it is. You know, but here in the fall, I mean, the crop's there and you kind of got to get it out. So unfortunately, it's there. Maybe as we get into the end of the year, look for ways to contract into next year.
6: Thank you, Zach. That again is Zach Tindall with Producers Livestock here on the Channel Final Bell, brought to you by Channel Seed and your local Channel Seed Pro. I'm Lacey Shippey. 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
10: I'm Connie Green in the KTIC News Center, which is sponsored by TNT Coins and Fremont, trusted experts buying coins, silver, jewelry, and collectibles. The biggest drug bust in its history, the Nebraska State Patrol today says earlier this month, a state trooper in the process of performing a traffic stop of a semi-tractor trailer smelled the odor of marijuana. Found in that semi-trailer, 27 pallets of pot and other assorted illicit drugs weighing nearly 20,000 pounds. The street value, according to the patrol, $50 million. That traffic stop on I-80 near Cozad, September 4th. Governor Jim Pillen, Lieutenant Governor Joe Kelly, and Attorney General Mike Hilgers joined the Nebraska State Patrol leaders today to recognize troopers involved in that case. Lieutenant Governor Joe Kelly says drug trafficking organizations are constantly adapting.
11: This drug trade is international, it's national, it's ongoing, it doesn't slow up. And the tactics change all the time. The bad guys change their tactics all the time. What they're hauling it in, how they're packaging it, you know, what times of day and night that they're going.
10: Colonel Brian Waugh says large seizures like this not only disrupt criminal organizations, but also help save lives by keeping dangerous substances off streets. No calls are on the activity summary for the Blair Volunteer Fire and Rescue Department for this past Thursday, but 15 are reported for Friday through Sunday. Among those calls, 2 responses to seizures, 4 for people injured in falls, chest pain, a hemorrhage, abdominal pain, and among other calls, a non-responsive person at 12:14 a.m. Sunday. 60 staff members of the West Point Public Schools have received training in several health and safety-related areas, including how to handle blood-borne pathogens, dating violence among teens, bullying, and more. That in an update by the superintendent to the West Point Beamer School Board members expected this evening. Other policy reviews are expected as well. That meeting tonight starts at 6:30 in the West Point Public Schools Media Center, 1200 East Washington Street. 2 men have been arrested in connection with a 2016 murder in Omaha. 30-year-old Destin Martinez and 30-year-old Percy Eubanks were each taken into custody for first-degree murder. 29-year-old Markel Brewer was shot and killed outside of a home on September 4, 2016. Gas prices are averaging $4.31 per gallon nationwide, according to AAA Auto Club. California's rate is $6 a gallon, the highest in the nation, Nevada at $5.09 for regular. On the lower end of that price spectrum, $3.89 in Louisiana and $3.58 in Indiana. South Dakota currently has $4.15 as an average, Iowa $4.12, and the average for a price of unleaded regular in Nebraska is $4.09. Those are the latest stories from the KTIC News Center.
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2: And good afternoon to you once again. I'm Jeff Axtell with you on Classic Country KTIC on the KTIC Afternoon Show in for Doug Anderson. And KTIC weather time is 2:36. As we view the forecast for Northeast Nebraska for this afternoon, partly sunny with a high of 81 and a south wind blowing 20 to 35. And then for tonight, rain and thunderstorms are possible, likely before 4 a.m. and a low of 59, south wind blowing 5 to 25. And then for tomorrow, cloudy through mid-morning, then gradual clearing, a high of 70, and a north wind blowing 5 to 20. For tomorrow night, increasing clouds, a low of 55, and an east-northeast wind blowing slightly. A 30% chance of rain and thunderstorms after 4 a.m. On your Wednesday, mostly cloudy with a high of 70 and an east wind blowing 5 to 15. Rain and thunderstorms are likely before 10 a.m. and between 10 a.m. and 1 p.m. Then for Wednesday night, mostly cloudy with a low of 61, a 60% chance of rain with a showers likely after 1 a.m. On your Thursday, mostly cloudy with a high of 77 and a 40% chance of rain. Then for Thursday night, mostly cloudy with a low of 64 and an east wind blowing 5 to 20. And then for your Friday, mostly sunny with a high of 81. And then for Friday night, partly cloudy with a low of 64. Saturday, partly sunny with a high of 74. And then for Saturday night, partly cloudy with a low of 57. Sunday, partly sunny with a high of 69. Currently at the KTIC studios in West Point, we have area temperatures of 74 degrees in Norfolk and Wayne, 75 right now in Columbus, 79 in Albion, 81 in Neely, right now in Fremont it's 72, same with Wahoo, right now in Blair it is 73, currently 75 in Omaha, 73 in Council Bluffs, Right now in Sioux City, it's 66. Vermilion, South Dakota, it is 68. Right now in Yankton, it is 70. Currently in Denison and Carroll, Iowa, it's 68 and 64, respectively. Right now in Harlan, it is 72. Red Oak, currently 73. Right now in Grand Island, it's 90. Hastings is 84. Currently 87 in Aurora, and right now in York, it is 82 degrees. Once again, it is currently 74 degrees at Classic Country KTIC in Norfolk, and there is no current temperature available for Classic Country KTIC West Point in 840 Country. Right now, though, it is time for Ag Futures Close with Chad Moyer on Classic Country KTIC.
12: Grain futures end of the day mixed today. Livestock futures likewise mixed on the mercantile. Chad Moyer with you and a recap of the ag futures close. After a Friday plunge to close last week, the soybean futures recovered at least some of those losses to start the new week here today. Kind of a sell-off. It was a bit overdone given the data from USDA on Friday. Bearish momentum snowballing through the final hours of trade on Friday. In the meantime, wheat prices turned lower by mid-morning after the president on social media said that the Ukraine and Russia had agreed to halt attacks on the energy infrastructure around the Black Sea. After racing to record highs last week, diesel fuel fell from the early highs today on those rumors, though energy markets are still firm. Crude oil set another high for the move, over $100 a barrel. West Texas and Brent markets. Oil prices have slipped on Friday on reports of meetings this week between some of those in the Middle East regarding management of the Strait of Hormuz. It's kind of a developing story. Continue to follow that. Here's where we settled in the grains, though. December corn, 3 higher, 533 and a quarter. March up 2.5, 548. May up 2.25, 555 and a quarter. November soybeans, 7.75 up at 1304 and a quarter. January up 8 and a quarter at 1320 and a quarter. And March up 9 and a quarter at 1328. October bean oil up 46, 69.65. October soybean meal, 340 a ton higher at 350.20. Over in the wheat pit, December Kansas City wheat, 6 cents down, 792.5. March down 5.25 at 806.75. May down 4.75 at 811.75. Livestock futures, we were higher for cattle, lower in hogs today. October live cattle, 257 higher, 222.25. December up 292 at 225.15. And February up 230 at 226.30. Feeder cattle, October 535 higher, 337.85. November up 460, 332.77. January up 365 at 324.35. October lean hogs, 192 down, 79.60. December down 145, 71.25. February down a buck 60 at 73.60. Class 3 milk futures, October down 22, 15.92. November down 21, 16.27. And December down 16 at 16.43. Daily cash cheese trade lower. Barrels down 2.25 cents, 144. Blocks down 4 cents at 142. Butter was unchanged at 137 today. Cash cattle country looks like show list distribution was the main job today. It's a higher offering in all major areas. Seasonal supplies seem to be increasing. Last week, northern dress cattle 350 for the most part, 3 to 6 higher. Southern live cattle waiting to the end, 226, 3 to 4 higher than the prior week. Totals, Nebraska. Formula forward, 44,800. Cash sales, 20,300. So the weekly total, just over 65,100. The Iowa total from last week, 21,900. Kansas total, 66,700. The vast majority of that formula forward. Texas movement in total, again, 59,600. Again, vast majority of that formula forward. Over the hog trade today at the terminals, barrels and gilts, 63. Sows, 55 to 59. Livestock slaughter last week on the cattle came in at 505,000 compared to 526,000 the week before. Hog slaughter last week, 2.27 million compared to 2.28 million the week before. Starting this week, cattle 106,000 today, and that compares to 109,000 a year ago. Hog slaughter was 492,000 today compared to 486,000 a year ago. That's markets on KTIC. Chad Moyer reporting.
2: Thank you very much there, Chad. And now it's time to bring you our Wheat Growers Report with Carla Whittington.
6: It is time now for this week's Nebraska Wheat Report, brought to you by the Nebraska Wheat Board. Here on the Rural Radio Network, I'm Carla Woodington. This week, we are catching up with Mary Eisenzimmer, the District 3 representative and vice chair of the Nebraska Wheat Board. Mary recently was on a trade mission with Governor Jim Pillen to Asia. She traveled with a group to Japan and the Philippines, where she had the opportunity to meet with companies that purchased and used Nebraska wheat.
13: We had, you know, corn, board, wheat, had various industry people represented on the trade mission as well. So it was a whole big group, about 16 of us from Nebraska that went. We went into Japan and then on into the Philippines. And for the wheat board, what's really important about Japan and the Philippines is they are our two largest importers of Nebraska wheat that we have. Mexico's first, and then the Philippines and Japan comes in third. So they're just really key countries for us to continue to build relations with them on wheat imports.
6: This trip provided a firsthand look on how Nebraska wheat moves through the international supply chain, including visits of a flour mill in Japan and a major bakery in the Philippines.
13: In Japan, I spent time with a representative from the U.S. Wheat Associates, and we toured the Kinki flour mill. We met with the mill manager and then some of their operations management team, toured their facility. But they do import a lot of wheat from Nebraska. And then from there, they process the wheat. They bring it in on ships as whole kernel, and then they process it into various types of flour. They get a lot of the hard red winter wheat from Nebraska, but then they blend their wheat depending on where the wheat is going out to different bakeries and what type of products, if it's going into noodles or bread, pastries. Depending on the type of product will depend upon what type of wheat and what the blend needs to be for it. And then when I got into the Philippines, I had the opportunity to meet with the head management team from one of the large bakeries over there, Gardenia's Bakery, and they supply all of the bread within the Philippines. They don't make pastries, but they do process like loaf bread, which is daily consumed in the majority of the households over there.
6: Those buyers are also keeping a close eye on this year's U.S. wheat crop.
13: One of their real big concerns over there right now this year is just that they know the wheat crop here in the U.S., and particularly here in Nebraska with our drought, that our production is down. So that is a huge concern to them, because as wheat buyers of our product, it's going to impact their production of groceries on the shelf over there in those countries, all the different products that they produce.
6: Mary said that the international buyers are also weighing transportation costs and the challenges of getting wheat from the central United States to overseas markets. Despite those challenges, Nebraska wheat continues to offer quality that international buyers value when making food products.
13: We typically have really good high protein, and that's one of the things. Our wheat did have good protein in it this year. It just makes for a better consistency in the product when they take it on to the mills and then into production into bakeries. So good protein is really important to them. And just the texture that we raise over here is another thing that just does really well in their products.
6: For Mary, the trade mission offered a perspective that goes beyond crop production and grain markets.
13: For me personally, it was just a really eye-opening experience to come from a wheat farm and just see how the mills and the bakeries over there, and I obviously know that our wheat production is down because we're feeling that economically on our own farm this year, but I hadn't really processed in my own mind what that does to them on food consumption over there for groceries in their store when they don't have products.
6: This experience also gave her a better understanding of what overseas buyers need from Nebraska producers, specifically when it comes to knowing what kind of wheat supply may be available. One of the buyers even asked Mary to provide updates on Nebraska's winter wheat crop.
13: Anybody that raises wheat knows it's really hard to predict wheat till you actually got it in the bin. But I told her, yeah, you know, I could sure let her know a lot of it's going to depend on the snowpack that we get and if we get some moisture this spring. But so just kind of building that relationship will help those buyers over there maybe have a better idea of what's going on over here weather-wise and what we're going to predict for our crop for next year. And for me, that was just really kind of an eye-opening experience to just think about how truly connected we are from the middle of a wheat field in Nebraska clear to the end consumer, which does include our, you know, our foreign partners that import our wheat.
0: And that is a look at this week's Nebraska Wheat Report, brought to you by the Nebraska Wheat Board. Here on the Rural Radio Network, again, we were with Mary Eisenzimmer, the District 3 representative and vice chair of the Nebraska Wheat Board.
2: Thank you very much there, Carla. We have a Husker Harvest Day spotlight to get to with Bryce Diskett on Classic Country KTIC. After that, Chad Moyer stops by for a check of Ag News, and then we'll have a Fox Sports update after that on Classic Country KTIC.
14: It's time for another preview of Husker Harvest Days. And of course, the big 3-day run starts tomorrow just west of Grand Island. Mike Madison joins us with EPS Energy Panel Structures. Mike, the way that you guys do business, you work with a dedicated dealer network, right, to accomplish the task of building these EPS buildings?
15: We do, Chad. 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And many times when we talk about this, we highlight those builder dealers.
14: We're going to meet one of the guys that works with EPS. It's Anthony Wisniewski from Building Green Structures in Pilger. Anthony, how long have you been associated with EPS?
16: We've been building EPS buildings for roughly about 14 years. They have in-house engineers. They have in-house salespeople. So if I've got questions, I call somebody. I have answers instantly.
14: Yeah, absolutely. So talk about that working together with the person who wants to build the building. You as the builder, EPS, with the design, how does that all work?
16: So what we have is a customer comes in, they tell us what they want, we draw things up, and then we can get a hold of the EPS plant, and they can get us the pricing and all the engineering done. It's very simple. And we've got people that stand behind us. They're all engineered, warranties on these buildings. It's a great system.
14: All right, Mike, wrap things up. If folks are considering building in 2027, now's probably a good time to get that ball rolling, huh?
15: Now is a great time. If you're out there doing your research, stop and see us at Husker Harvest. We have a great display building, lot 125 in the northeast quadrant of the Husker Harvest grounds.
14: At Husker Harvest Days, be sure and look them up tomorrow, Wednesday, Thursday, just west of Grand Island. Chad Moyer with you here on the Rural Radio Network. Husker Harvest Days, big event mid-September every year, and the Hope Foundation is going to be there once again. NCS Hope Foundation Executive Director Dan Walsh joins us for a quick conversation. We're going to get to some of your Husker Harvest Days activities in just a moment, but first of all, Dan, if folks are not aware or familiar with the NCS Hope Foundation, tell me a little bit more about it.
17: Well, thanks for having me on, Chad. And NCS Hope Foundation provides support and resources for individuals and families impacted by cancer treatments. We provide financial assistance, supportive services, and resources to oncology and hematology patients, families, and caregivers throughout Nebraska. A large part of our work is helping patients manage the financial and practical challenges that come with cancer treatment. But we also provide supportive programming, education, and community outreach. Husker Harvest Days is a great example of that outreach. So we're bringing together cancer prevention and early detection resources directly to people in their communities.
14: Well, let's talk about the event specifically at Husker Harvest Days, Dan. You've referred to it a couple of times as the Cancer Barn. So what is it? Tell me what's going on at Husker Harvest Days this week.
17: Well, we are inviting everyone at Husker Harvest Days to stop by the NCS Hope Foundation Cancer Barn, and that's in building 549. We'll have free screenings as well as cancer prevention and early detection information throughout all 3 days of the show. That's September 15th through the 17th. It's designed to be easy, approachable way to take a few minutes out of your day at Husker Harvest Days and do something important for your health.
14: Two questions. Who is eligible for the free screenings, and what type of screenings are taking place?
17: Oh, sure. So the screenings are available free of charge to Husker Harvest Days attendees. You can simply stop by the Cancer Barn to talk with one of our screening teams. Depending on the particular screening, the healthcare professionals on site can also help determine whether that screening is appropriate for you based on factors such as your age or health history. And we're planning to offer free skin cancer screenings, PSA blood draws for prostate cancer screening, and oral cancer screenings, along with free blood pressure checks. We'll also have education and resources related to breast, colorectal, lung, pancreatic, prostate, and skin cancers, as well as tobacco cessation, genetics, nutrition, and physical activity, and cancer survivorship.
14: Do these screenings take very long when you're in person like that, Dan?
17: You know, they're designed to be convenient for people attending Husker Harvest Days, but the exact amount of time will depend on the screening and how busy we are when guests arrive. But the idea is that you can stop in, receive a screening, or talk to one of our healthcare partners, and then continue enjoying the show.
14: Sure. And what about insurance? Do you have to have insurance to do these screenings?
17: No, these screenings at the Cancer Barn are being offered free of charge, so you don't need insurance to participate.
14: Okay. And then is this kind of a walk-up, you know, kind of an at-will thing, or do you schedule, or what's the situation with that?
17: Oh, yeah. People are welcome to walk up. No appointments are necessary. So attendees can walk into the Cancer Barn during the show and participate. We'd encourage people not to put it off, however. So stop in while you're nearby. Take advantage of free screenings and learn about other resources available as well.
14: Sure. All right. So just as we kind of wrap up here, I guess I have two questions. First of all, as we wrap up, how does this event at Husker Harvest Days, how does this fit in, or how does it complement the work and the mission of the NCS Hope Foundation overall, would you say?
17: Oh, yeah. So overall, our mission, as I mentioned, is or more of our vision, actually, is a community where cancer patients have the resources and support they need to thrive. And so whether that's after the diagnosis with a lot of our financial support or before the diagnosis, helping with screening and cancer prevention has a huge impact for improving the lives of those residents in Nebraska, so our community members. Overall, we really want to create a place where people feel hopeful, and things like this really instill that hope in the community. So we're really thankful to be a part of it.
14: Yep. Okay, one more time. Where can we find you at the Husker Harvest Days ground, Dan?
17: Yeah, so if you're at Husker Harvest Day, September 15th through the 17th, please take a minute and visit us at the Cancer Barn in Building 549. Remember, the screenings are free. You don't need an appointment. And those few minutes can be incredibly important for your health or the health of someone you love.
14: All right. If you'd like to get more information, check out the Husker Harvest Day's website. If you go to the exhibitor list, just go under N, and you can look for NCS Hope Foundation. The link to the foundation can be found there as well. Dan, it's been great to visit with you. Thanks for taking the time. Dan Walsh is Executive Director of the NCS Hope Foundation. They will be at Husker Harvest Days again this year. A lot of educational materials, those screenings as well. Take advantage of them when you head to Husker Harvest Days this week, just west of Grand Island.
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19: Minnesota Vikings head coach Kevin O'Connell confirmed that quarterback Kyler Murray is in concussion protocol after leaving yesterday's game with a concussion against the Packers in the first quarter. O'Connell also said running back Jordan Mason is being evaluated for a thumb injury. Browns head coach Todd Monken said today he anticipates Deshaun Watson being the starter for week two against the Buccaneers. Non-committal yesterday, but said he watched film, and Monken is sticking with Watson. Ravens head coach Jesse Minter called wide receiver Zay Flowers day-to-day with a hamstring strain suffered in the first half of their win against the Colts yesterday. Chargers lost to the Cardinals, and they also lost wide receiver Ladd McConkey in that game. NFL Network says he is undergoing more tests today on his injured ribs. Broncos and Chiefs tonight, 8:15 Eastern time. Rams head coach Sean McVay says he doesn't know if Aaron Donald will play in week two against the Giants. Florida State fired AD Michael Alford, while a report from ESPN says the Clippers and Raptors have finalized their trade that will send Kawhi Leonard to Toronto.
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2: 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I'm Jeff Axtell in for Doug Anderson on your Monday afternoon. And weather permitting, we'll have high school softball for you tonight over on our sister station, 107.9 The Bull, GACC at NEN, 6 o'clock first pitch. Join Tyson Ankler for the call of that game. Again, that is tentatively scheduled for tonight over on our sister station, 107.9 The Bull. 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Dow Jones Industrial Average is down 133 points. The NASDAQ Composite Index is down 89 points. And the S&P 500 is currently down 28 points. Man, Monday Night Football tonight. Me and J.D. Gibbs talked right at the beginning of this hour about the game tonight, and I mentioned that I thought the Chiefs were going to win by a couple of touchdowns, and I kind of think the Chiefs are going to win tonight. It's tough for the Broncos to win at Arrowhead, and they won there last year, but Mahomes was hurt, and the Broncos won a close game, and as much as I want the Broncos to win, I'm just being a realist. I just don't know how it's going to happen tonight, if it's going to happen. So we'll see what happens, but I'm hopeful. But I think J.D. Gibbs might have the bragging rights on me after this game tonight. But we shall see what happens. I guess you never know. That is why they play the games. Anyways, coming up, we have Fox News, news headlines with Connie Green. I'll check weather before we get to a market review from the Rural Radio Network. Good afternoon. It's 3 o'clock.
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10: A call to action in Washington. I'm Lisa Brady, Fox News. After an admission from the Anthropic CEO about the risks of AI, leading to agreement from the head of OpenAI and Elon Musk that it's time to slow the pace of development or humans could lose control of it quickly. But President Trump calls fear of AI taking over the world or destroying humanity a hoax. In social media posts, also calling it a sick conspiracy as he warns against losing the AI race to China.
20: And some Democrats appear ready to use this issue as a political cudgel against Republicans. Today, Senate Minority Leader Chuck Schumer called for an immediate all senators classified briefing on AI from the Trump administration, and he accused the president of, quote, looking the other way when it comes to AI. Other Democrats say this Republican-led Congress is just sitting on its hands.
10: Fox's Bill Malusian. House Speaker Mike Johnson telling reporters he expects a meeting of platform providers as soon as this week, possibly at the White House.
21: There'll be a deliberate discussion about the responsibility of the companies to maintain safety.
10: The Trump administration says AI companies don't need anyone's permission to slow down. Meantime, cryptocurrency legislation is headed for a key vote this week.
22: President Trump has signed off on new ethics rules that are part of a cryptocurrency bill heading for a Senate vote this week. According to the legislation's Republican authors, the president agreed to about 80% of the proposal that includes state attorneys general's ability to enforce the crypto bill. President Trump's support is viewed as key to several Republican senators voting in favor of the Clarity Act. Democrats have demanded stronger ethics language about crypto holdings following financial disclosure showing President Trump reported more than $1 billion worth of cryptocurrency-related earnings.
10: Fox's Jared Halpern at the White House. Stocks finish lower. The Dow down 152 points at the bell. 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
10: I'm Connie Green in the KTIC News Center, which is sponsored by TNT Coins in Fremont. 60 staff members of West Point Public Schools received training in many health and safety-related areas. That in an update by the superintendent to the school board tonight, 6:30, at the West Point Public Schools Media Center, 1200 East Washington Street. A 37-year-old Lyons woman suspected of financial improprieties while she managed a Bancroft apartment building appeared in Cumming County District Court on Thursday. A man charged in Thurston County last week with sexually assaulting two girls is facing additional allegations in both Thurston and Wayne counties. Those are the latest headlines from the KTIC News Center.
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2: 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And for Doug Anderson, and KTIC weather time is 3:06. As we view the forecast for Northeast Nebraska for this afternoon, a southland partly sunny 81, a southland blowing 20 to 35 with a 30% chance of rain and thunderstorms. And then for tonight, a low of 59 and a southland blowing 5 to 25. Rain and thunderstorms are likely, and there is a chance of severe weather after 4 p.m. Into this evening. And then for tomorrow, cloudy through mid-morning, then gradual clearing, a high of 70, and a northland blowing 5 to 20. For tomorrow night, increasing clouds, a low of 55, a 30% chance of rain and thunderstorms. Then for your Wednesday, mostly cloudy with a high of 70 and an east wind blowing 5 to 15, a 60% chance of rain and thunderstorms. For Wednesday night, mostly cloudy, a low of 61. And then for Thursday, mostly cloudy with a high of 77. Then for Thursday night, mostly cloudy, a low of 64. And an east wind blowing 5 to 20. And then for your Friday, mostly sunny with a high of 81. And a south wind blowing 10 to 25. For your Friday night, partly cloudy with a low of 64. Saturday, partly sunny, high 74. Then for Saturday night, partly cloudy with a low of 57. Sunday, partly sunny with a high of 69. Sunday night, partly cloudy with a low of 53. Then for next Monday, partly sunny with a high of 67. Currently at the KTIC studios in West Point, no conditions are available. We have 76 degrees in Norfolk, 74 in Wayne, 82 in Neely, 83 in Albion. Right now in Fremont, it's 74, 75 in Wahoo. Currently 82 in Columbus. Right now in Blair, it is 72. Omaha, 75. Council Bluffs, 73. Sioux City, 67. Vermilion, South Dakota, right now it is 68. Right now in Yankton, it is 71. Denison and Carroll, Iowa, 68. Right now in Harlan, it's 72. And in Red Oak, it is 77. Right now in Grand Island, it is 87 degrees. Same with Aurora. Hastings, 86. And York, right now, it is 84 degrees. Once again, it is currently 76 degrees at Classic Country KTIC in Norfolk, and we don't have a current temperature for Classic Country KTIC West Point in 840 Country.
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1: Show manager Matt Youngman says the Beef Showcase in the northwest corner of the grounds has added new programming in partnership with the National Cattlemen's Beef Association.
2: It has. You know, we've really expanded that out. There's a lot of interest from new exhibitors. 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That's going to do a great job of filling time between the two cattle handling demonstrations. You know, we're doing everything that we've always done, and now we're adding NCBA.
1: The NCBA Stockmanship and Stewardship Program runs Tuesday through Thursday, featuring hands-on training in low-stress cattle handling, facility design, and beef quality assurance. The Beef Showcase also includes cornstalk baling, bale processing, and TMR mixer demonstrations. And Jason Libby, who manages the show grounds, says the cattle and crop demonstrations are part of what makes Husker Harvest Days unique.
3: We have skid steer experience that's brand new. And naturally, we still have all of our demos, corn, tillage, manure handling, hay, bag dimming, or back grain handling, all that good stuff.
1: Again, Husker Harvest Days kicks off Tuesday near Grand Island. Reporting, I'm Steve White.
0: Thanks, Steve. Ag leaders from Nebraska were among 24 producers who visited Japan as part of the U.S. Meat Export Federation's Heartland team. The group visited retail and food service locations, a beef tongue processing facility, a culinary school, and a slaughter and processing facility with a Wagyu auction in the heart of Tokyo. The visit highlighted Japanese demand for variety meats and gave producers a first-hand look at how American red meat is marketed internationally. 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
8: Stem of corn up 3 3/4, the beans up 8.5, and the wheat down 3. For the corn to just trade sideways for a couple weeks here. I don't think the high is in, but I don't think we can go up much right now and not go down much either. Same thing on the beans beat them. Possibility of going down some more on that one, but trade around in here. I think on the grains, all the things long term are friendly. Over on the cattle, they continued up today. They should go up into about the 25th of September, so another week or so up on that one. The hogs, they went down, put new lows in today. That one's not cooperating the right way. I have a pattern set up on it now for buy. Don't have the signal yet. Do have a good pattern that's putting in a major low. Silver down pretty good today. Haven't changed my mind on that. Long term, we're going higher. If you have any questions, give me a call, 402-363-1705. Have a good afternoon.
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12: 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The West Point Car Show is coming up this Sunday at the Nielsen Center in West Point. Join us as we make announcements throughout the show from 11 a.m. until 3 p.m. Over $2,000 in cash prizes will be awarded. And don't miss your chance to take home one of the legends.

legendary monster trophies. While you're there, check out the craft fair inside the Nielsen Center and enjoy live music in the beer garden from On the Fritz. It's a full day of cool cars, great food, awesome prizes, and fun for the whole family at the West Point Car Show, once again coming up this Sunday at the Nielsen Center in West Point. And coming up for you shortly on Classic Country KTIC, here momentarily, as a matter of fact, we'll have Cash Grain Bids with Chad Moyer, which is brought to you by Northeast Nebraska Automation, your local dealer for Cheyenne / Westco Augers in Hamels. And we'll get to Cash Grain Bids here momentarily with Chad on Classic Country KTIC. But we might have to play a song for you first on Classic Country KTIC, as April has requested All My Rowdy Friends, the former Monday Night Football theme song. And we've played songs that April's requested before. And let's go ahead and do that right now on Classic Country.

0: All my rowdy friends have settled down from Hank Williams Jr. And I have to admit, I was going to try and play All My Rowdy Friends Are Coming Over Tonight. We have that song, and then All My Rowdy Friends Have Settled Down. We have that one as well, and I didn't know which was which. But in my defense, April just said play All My Rowdy Friends. So I guess it's pick and choose either one. And it was All My Rowdy Friends Have Settled Down. A request we just brought to you from a request from April on Classic Country KTIC. Well, we'll get to cash grain bids here momentarily with Chad on Classic Country KTIC. But first, let's go ahead and play a Fox Business Report on Classic Country KTIC. Let's go ahead and bring you that here in a moment on Classic Country KTIC. That's going to be coming your way here. And let's play that now.
1: I'm Liz Klayman, and this is the Fox Business Report.
2: The major averages kicking off the new trading week lower after leading artificial intelligence companies called for an industry-wide slowdown of AI development, sending AI-related tech stocks tumbling. AI jitters, spiking oil prices, and inflation fears are impacting investor sentiment ahead of the Fed's decision on interest rates. Tech was the worst-performing S&P 500 sector, while healthcare and consumer staples advanced. Software stocks rallied, though, as AI disruption fears eased. Cybersecurity stocks like Palo Alto Networks and CrowdStrike gained on concerns about AI safety. The Dow winners, Salesforce, Microsoft, and Alphabet. The Dow decliners, Goldman Sachs, Caterpillar, and NVIDIA. The Dow down 152 points, the Nasdaq lower by 147, S&P 500 down 37. That's your Fox Business Report. I'm Hillary Barsky, invested in you.
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5: 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Central Valley Ag at 81.20 at Randolph. Corn is 4.68. Soybeans 12.64. Oakland East Tub has corn at 4.76. Soybeans 12.54. Elgin has corn at 4.69. Soybeans 12.54. Humphrey has corn at 4.78. Soybeans 12.64. Laurel has corn at 4.68. Soybeans 12.64. At Monroe, corn is 4.84. Soybeans 12.69. Royal has corn at 4.67 and soybeans 12.59. At Wakefield, corn is 4.63, soybeans 12.59, and Hinton, Iowa has corn at 4.89, soybeans 12.59. Cooperative Supply, Dodge, Howells, Lee, and Richland, corn at 4.80, soybeans 12.59. Frontier Cooperative, Brainerd corn 4.79, soybeans 12.51. Columbus has corn at 4.88, soybeans 12.49. David City soybeans 12.52. At Mead, corn is 4.83, soybeans 12.52. Schuyler has corn at 4.84, soybeans 12.57. Wheat at 7.20. At Weston, corn is 4.74, soybeans 12.46. Yanka has corn at 4.80. Central Plains Milling at Howells has corn at 4.85. October is 4.79. Norfolk Crush has soybeans at 13.54 and October 12.79. North Bend Grain, corn at 4.82, soybeans 12.65. Schuyler Grain at Fremont, corn at 4.88, wheat at 7.87. ADM Lincoln soybeans 1304, October bid 1289, ADM Columbus corn at 503, October bid 513, ADM Fremont soybeans 1304 and October 1289, ADM Fremont elevator corn at 485, soybeans 1274, ADM Wisner corn at 483, soybeans 1254, ADM Newman Grove has corn at 478, soybeans 1259, and ADM Eddie Nola has corn at 481, soybeans 1259. Lincoln Premium Poultry at the mill at Fremont, corn at 503. 503, October 508. Michael Foods, Wakefield corn, 488, Bloomfield corn, 468. Farmers Pride, Battle Creek, corn, 468, soybeans, 1264. Osmond has corn at 463, soybeans, 1264. Wisner Farmers Elevator has corn at 483 and October, 488. Farmers Cooperative, Pilger, Winside, and Wayne, corn at 471, soybeans, 1259. Cargill Corn Milling at Blair has corn at 513, October bid 508. Cargill Soy Processing, Sioux City, soybeans 1344 and October 1289. Cargill Ag Horizons at Albion, corn at 483, soybeans 1259. Beamer Grain and Beamer, corn 468. Husker Ag Ethanol Plainview, corn at 483, October 493. Bungie Grain at Fremont, corn at 508, October 493. Soybeans at 1314, October is 1279. Bungie at Council Bluffs has soybeans at 1369. In October 1279. At the Andersons Denison Ethanol, corn at 491, October 488. Heartland Cooperative, Mont Damon corn 483, soybeans 1267. Woodbine has corn at 482, soybeans 1267. And Mo Valley has corn at 485, soybeans 1269. Council Bluffs has corn at 498, soybeans 1269. New Cooperative Inc., Onewa, Whiting, and Hornick, corn at 485, soybeans 1244. These prices are subject to change without notice. 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
6: 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For nearly a decade, bacon was something your grandparents ate, not something cool or modern. 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Hardee's put bacon on a burger and called it the Frisco Burger. It became a massive hit. Within months, every other fast food chain in America scrambled to add bacon to their menus. Like McDonald's, Burger King, Wendy's, all of a sudden bacon wasn't just breakfast anymore, it was everywhere. It was bacon bliss across America. One menu decision changed an entire industry. See what a little risk with a little bacon on top did? Heck, I'm getting hungry just reading this. So be listening on Mondays for your chance to win a $10 More Meat Monday gift certificate. 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
5: 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Kyle Sperry is with us with Heritage Homes of Norfolk. Kyle, thanks for visiting with us here today. We're starting to think about 2027 already, aren't we? If people are thinking about building next year, maybe we start acting now. Is that a fair statement?
7: That is fair. So right now, this is our spring. 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Time that's getting built through the winter months, spring is going to be upon us. So you're looking at about a midsummer to be moved in.
5: 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What information will they actually be able to gather, Kyle?
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5: 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You can get hands-on at something like this, right?
7: Yeah. I mean, you can feel it, touch it, dream it, see what our cabinets are made of, see custom showers, see how the floors withstand, you know, all the foot traffic through, fireplaces. Yeah, we'll have quite a few custom options that they can touch, see, and dream about.
5: And even talk financing here during Husker Harvest Days as well. Kyle, where can we find you? Still in the same spot at Husker Harvest Days?
7: Yes, we're located at lot 1161 next to the gazebo bus stop in the very southwest corner.
5: 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Again, Kyle Sperry with Heritage Homes. Be sure and look him up tomorrow, Wednesday, and Thursday. Part of Husker Harvest Days, just west of Grand Island.
8: 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Your health is worth the stop.
0: 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It's time for news with Connie Green. 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
10: 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Call 402-909-6412. Tonight, 7 p.m., is the budget hearing for the Blair Public Schools, followed by a special hearing to set the final tax request. That tax request is just over $23,357,000. The Board of Education will have a work session at 4:30 this afternoon, followed by a special meeting at 7 p.m. for the budget and tax request. After that, the regular Board of Education meeting. You can find the links for the full agendas for these meetings online at blairschools.org. That's blairschools.org. The Norfolk Police Division was among those law enforcement agencies participating in the recent grant-funded Drive Sober or Get Pulled Over traffic safety campaign that concluded on Labor Day. During that time, Norfolk officers arrested 18 impaired drivers, 8 citations for minor in possession, and a total of 138 citations for traffic and criminal offenses. A 37-year-old Lyons woman suspected of financial improprieties while she managed a Bancroft apartment building appeared in Cumming County District Court on Thursday. Kayla Lojman pled not guilty to theft by unlawful taking worth $5,000 or more, a crime that carries up to a 20-year prison sentence. Lojman is the former manager of Barber's Sunrise Villa Apartments in Bancroft, which is owned and operated by the Bancroft Betterment Corporation. Her charge is the result of an investigation by the Nebraska State Patrol and the Nebraska Auditor of Public Accounts Office into allegations of financial wrongdoing between October of 2023 and November of 2024. Lawyers for Archangels Catholic High School are asking a Platte County judge to throw out a lawsuit brought by a former employee, arguing that federal constitutional protections grant religious schools absolute authority over their ministerial staff. Attorneys representing Archangels, Patrick Flood and Sidney Gratt of Omaha, filed a motion to dismiss September 2nd in Platte County District Court. The school contends the First Amendment prevents secular courts from interfering in employment disputes involving individuals who perform religious functions. The legal battle began after Melissa Braun filed a complaint on November 21st of 2025. The Elkhorn Logan Valley Public Health Department is having a diaper drive. Diapers of all sizes are welcome, especially sizes 4 through 7 and pull-ups. Those donations can be dropped off at any of the 3 public health department locations, Takema, Wisner, and Norfolk. Baby wipes are needed as well. More details can be found on the Elkhorn Logan Valley Public Health Department social media. An American Red Cross blood drive is tomorrow, 8 a.m. to 2 p.m. at Bishop Newman High School in Wahoo. You can schedule an appointment by using the Red Cross Blood Donor app, visiting redcrossblood.org, or by calling 1-800-RED-CROSS. A brother and a sister have been identified as the 2 people killed in an accident Saturday morning in Douglas County. 25-year-old Caitlin Coulter of Blair and her brother, 20-year-old Cameron Coulter of Council Bluffs, passed away when the vehicle they were in went through a stop sign and was broadsided by a semi-truck, near 204th and Bennington, according to the Douglas County Sheriff's Office. Caitlin, recently hired to be a guidance counselor for Blair's Community Schools, died on the scene. Cameron was taken to the hospital where he was later pronounced deceased. Blair Community Schools says counseling support is available. A reminder for West Point area motorists, Washington Street east of County Road 18 is closed due to paving through September 24th. Please use an alternate route. Those driving in the city of Blair over the next several days should be aware that several paving projects begin today and temporary lane restrictions and minor delays are to be expected. That work to be complete by October 1st. Those locations are listed on the City of Blair's social media. Those are the latest stories from the KTIC News Center.
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0: And good afternoon to you once again. I'm Jeff Axtell with you on Classic Country KTIC on the KTIC Afternoon Show. And KTIC weather time is 3:37. As we view the forecast for Northeast Nebraska for this afternoon, partly sunny with a high of 81 and a southland blowing 20 to 35. And then for tonight, a low of 59 and a southland blowing 5 to 25. And rain and thunderstorms are likely overnight before 4 a.m. There is a chance of severe weather today as well after 4 p.m. and going till later this evening. And then for tomorrow, cloudy through mid-morning, then gradual clearing, a high of 70. In Northland, falling 5 to 20. For tomorrow night, increasing clouds, a low of 55. And a 30% chance of rain and thunderstorms after 4 a.m. For your Wednesday, mostly cloudy with a high of 70. And an east wind blowing 5 to 15. 60% chance of rain during the day. And then for Wednesday night, mostly cloudy, a low of 61. And a 60% chance of rain. Then for your Thursday, mostly cloudy with a high of 77. And a 40% chance of rain. Thursday night, mostly cloudy, a low of 64. And an east wind blowing 5 to 20. For your Friday, mostly sunny with a high of 81. And a south wind blowing 10 to 25. And then for Friday night, partly cloudy, a low of 64, southland blowing 10 to 20. For your Saturday, partly sunny with a high of 74. And then for Saturday night, partly cloudy, a low of 57. Sunday, partly cloudy with a low of 57. Sunday, partly sunny, high 69. Sunday night, partly cloudy with a low of 53. Then for next Monday, partly sunny with a high of 67. Currently at the KTIC studios in West Point, there are no current conditions available. However, it is currently 73 right now in Fremont, 75 also in Wahoo, 72 in Blair, 75 in Omaha, 73 in Council Bluffs. Right now in Albion is 84, Neely 84, Right now in Norfolk, it is 76. Wayne, 74. Sioux City, 67. Vermilion, South Dakota, 70. Yankton, 73. Right now in Denison, Iowa, 72. Harlan, Iowa, 73. Carroll, 66. Currently in Red Oak, it is 81. Right now in Grand Island, it is 87. Same with Aurora. Right now in Hastings and York, it is 86 degrees. Once again, it is currently 76 degrees at Classic Country KTIC in Norfolk, and we don't have any current conditions available right now at Classic Country KTIC West Point in 840 Country. And we'll go ahead and come back here momentarily.
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20: We're a mile north of Beamer here, and looks like we got about 90 hundreds.
21: The left lane going south on Highway 9 out of Pender is blocked.
22: We had some weather move through, and start time is going to be delayed about a half hour.
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2: Farm and ranch families across Nebraska are being encouraged to start planning now for the future transition of their operations. Good afternoon, I'm Carla Whittington, joining you here on the Rural Radio Network. The Nebraska Grazing Lands Coalition is continuing their Farm and Ranch Legacy Workshop Series.
3: Sometimes it just takes that little bit of inspiration from others to get started with their own plan.
2: The Nebraska Grazing Lands Coalition has already held a workshop in York earlier this year. There's another workshop that's scheduled later in the year in December for the Chadron area. Beyond the workshops, Angela says additional assistance is available for producers who want to continue working on their succession plans.
3: We do have a couple of scholarship opportunities that people can take advantage of. We have an educational scholarship opportunity. If they need funds to attend the workshop, they can apply for one of those to cover their expenses to attend one of our workshops. Or if they are ready to take the next step and they want to meet with a mediator or an estate attorney, we have financial scholarships available for people to use to offset those funds. So a couple of opportunities they can also check out on our website or learn about at our workshop.
2: For more information about the Farm and Ranch Legacy Workshops across Nebraska and the available scholarship opportunities, you can go to NebraskaGrazingLands.org. Again, that was Angela Redman, the Assistant Director with the Nebraska Grazing Lands Coalition. 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
0: Classic Country KTIC, I'm Jeff Axtell. Coming up shortly, we'll bring you Fishing in the Dark from Nitty Gritty Dirt Band, as well as a Fox Sports update. Right now, it's time for Nebraska Extension Almanac from UNL Extension.
24: Nebraska Extension Almanac. On today's Almanac, we start a four-part series on identification and control of termites. We'll be covering how to identify termites from common ants and what to look for if you suspect an infestation, and we'll cover some various prevention and control issues. To help us with this discussion, Extension Urban Entomologist Jody Green talks about what termites look like and how to differentiate them from ants.
25: So termites, when they are winged, they have four wings that are equal length and size. So that is actually one of their identifying characteristics to separate them from winged ants. So we can talk about that, because most times when we think of ants, we don't consider them with wings because they're foraging, they're on the ground in mounds or under the soil. But they become swarmers, usually annually. Their colonies are big enough that they want to mate and disperse. So they'll set out winged queens and males. And that is to mate with other ants of the same species and then disperse to create new colonies. And so at that time when they have wings, a lot of homeowners have never seen those before, and they may come out of the woodwork. So they may come out outside through landscape timbers. They may even come inside through expansion joints in the basement or windows, things like that. And then people get very alarmed because they believe they're termites, because when people think about termites, they do think of the winged form. So whenever we see either one of these insects, ants or termites, with wings, we are thinking they are reproductives. We may call them swarmers. Another name for that is alates. So looking at these alates, they're both going to be a darker color, so usually like a black color, because termite workers are like cream colored soft bodies. You don't usually see those outside of, you know, out in the open, because they will desiccate very quickly. So when you do see these swarming reproductive casts, they're going to be a dark color. They're going to have four wings. The ants are going to have wings of unequal sizes. So their four wings, or their front wings, are going to be a lot larger than their hind wings. And then they will also have, their antennae will be elbowed, or we call it geniculate. So it kind of is like, I don't know, you want to call it like a gold post? So they're elbowed. Whereas the termite antennae will be straight. We call those bead-like. So if you look very closely, they're straight. They will not bend. They will not be in an elbow shape. That's probably the easiest one to tell. Also, when you look at an ant, most people think, oh, it's got segments. We can see that. They've got like a, I don't know, a thin waist, or a node, or a pedicel. Where termites, they're broadly jointed. They do not have that thin little waist. And so those are those three differences. So the antennae, they're going to be elbowed in the ants and straight in the termites. There are going to be, in the ants, larger forewings than hind wings. And then also, ants are going to have a thin waist, whereas termites will have a broadly jointed waist. When it comes to workers, though, it's going to be something that you don't see. So those termites are going to be cream-colored, very soft-bodied. So we don't see those above ground. They will make mud tunnels or mud tubes, shelter tubes, and they use the soil, feces, saliva to make those, and then they hide in them because they will dry out in the air. So what you're looking for when looking for termites are those mud tunnels. If you see that going over top of something that's not wood, like your sill plate or the foundation, that is going to be a sign of termites.
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8: Minnesota Vikings quarterback Kyler Murray is in concussion protocol. That was confirmed by head coach Kevin O'Connell today. Carson Wentz had to replace Murray in the first quarter of yesterday's win against the Packers because of the concussion. O'Connell also said running back Jordan Mason is being evaluated for a thumb injury. Ravens head coach Jesse Minter called wide receiver Zay Flowers day-to-day with a hamstring strain. Day-to-day was the phrase used by Chargers head coach Jim Harbaugh in talking about wide receiver Ladd McConkey. McConkey had to leave yesterday's loss to the Cardinals with a rib injury. Browns head coach Todd Monken said today that he anticipates Deshaun Watson will be the team's starting quarterback for week two against the Buccaneers. Broncos and Chiefs wrap up week one tonight, 8:15 Eastern time. Looking ahead to next week, Rams head coach Sean McVay says he doesn't know if Aaron Donald will play on Monday Night Football in week two against the Giants. Florida State fired athletic director Michael Alford. Raptors and Clippers finalized their trade, sending Kawhi Leonard to Toronto.
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Fishing in the Dark from Nitty Gritty Dirt Band on Classic Country KTIC. I'm Jeff Axtell. 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
1: A mixture of fear and skepticism. I'm Lisa Brady, Fox News. That's what's brewing in Washington after several tech executives landed on the same page over the weekend, admitting a whistleblower was right about AI development moving so quickly it could take over and destroy humanity.
2: That's something that we're concerned by, but we want to make sure that we actually regulate smartly.
1: Vice President J.D. Vance telling reporters,
2: personally, I feel a little bit weird about the fact that you have so many frontier AI tech companies kind of coming to the government and begging the government to regulate them. It feels a little bit to me like a bit of a Trojan horse.
1: This after President Trump called the worst fears a hoax, issuing his own warning about slowing down and losing the AI race to China. Congress has talked about regulation but hasn't advanced proposals. Now, the Senate Democratic leader is calling for a classified briefing for all senators on AI. House Speaker Mike Johnson says a meeting with platform providers is in the works as soon as this week and possibly at the White House. The president's AI czar posting that companies don't need permission to slow down. Rules aimed at limiting greenhouse gas emissions are being rolled back. The EPA repealing restrictions on coal and natural gas power plants that the agency says are costing the industry $300 billion, the latest shift away from Biden and Obama-era climate policies.
3: President Trump has dismissed climate change concerns as a con job and is increasing federal support for coal and natural gas facilities he says are needed to unleash American energy when electricity needs are higher than ever. Environmental groups are threatening to sue the new regulatory rollbacks, arguing the EPA has a legal responsibility to protect the public from pollution.
1: Fox's Jared Halpern at the White House. 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
10: I'm Connie Green in the KTIC News Center, which is sponsored by TNT Coins in Fremont. 60 staff members of the West Point Public Schools have received training in several health and safety-related areas. That in an update from the superintendent to the school board in tonight's West Point Board of Education meeting, 6:30 at 1200 East Washington. The Nebraska State Patrol found over $50 million worth of illegal drugs in a semi-truck in a traffic stop on I-80 near Cozad on September 4th. Colonel Brian Waugh says large seizures like this not only disrupt criminal organizations, but also help save lives by keeping dangerous substances off the street. Gas prices are averaging $4.31 per gallon nationwide. In Nebraska, according to AAA, it is $4.09. Those are the latest stories from the KTIC News Center.
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14: 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I'm Jeff Axtell with you on Classic Country KTIC on the KTIC Afternoon Show in for Doug Anderson. And KTIC weather time is 4:05. As we view the forecast for Northeast Nebraska for this afternoon, partly sunny with steady temperature of 76 in a south wind blowing 20 to 30. And then for tonight, a low of 59 in a south wind blowing 5 to 25. Rain and thunderstorms are likely. There is a chance of severe weather this afternoon and tonight as well. And then for tomorrow, cloudy through mid-morning, then gradual clearing, a high of 70 in a north wind blowing 5 to 20. And then for tomorrow night, increasing clouds, low 55. And then for your Wednesday, mostly cloudy with a high of 70 and an east wind blowing 5 to 15. Rain and thunderstorms are likely during the day. For Wednesday night, mostly cloudy with a low of 61. And then for Thursday, mostly cloudy with a high of 77. Thursday night, mostly cloudy, a low of 64. And an east wind blowing 5 to 20. For your Friday, mostly sunny with a high of 81. A south wind blowing 10 to 25. For Friday night, partly cloudy with a low of 64 and the south wind blowing 10 to 20. For your Saturday, partly sunny with a high of 74 and a west south wind blowing 10 to 15. For Saturday night, partly cloudy, a low of 57. For Sunday, partly sunny with a high of 69. Partly cloudy Sunday night, a low of 53. Next Monday, partly sunny with a high of 67. Currently at the KTIC studios in West Point, we have a 84 degrees right now in Columbus, 87 in Albion, 84 in Neely, 81 right now in Norfolk, 76 currently in Wayne, right now in Fremont at 74, 75 in Wahoo, 72 in Blair, 78 in Omaha, 77 in Council Bluffs, right now in Sioux City at 71, 72 in Vermilion, South Dakota, 73 in Yankton, right now in Denison, Iowa, 72, Carroll, Iowa, 70, right now in Harlan, it is 73, currently in Red Oak, it is 79, right now in Grand Island and York, it is 88, currently in Hastings and Aurora, it is 87 degrees. 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We'll also bring you the USDA Livestock Report with Bartley Brogan as well, and I'll sit in for Joel on Sports Today at 4:25 on Classic Country KTIC. Connie Green has news at the bottom of the hour as well. That is all coming up for us straight ahead for this afternoon on Classic Country KTIC. Once again, you're listening to the KTIC Afternoon Show on Classic Country KTIC. I'm Jeff Axtell in for Doug Anderson on your Monday afternoon, and glad to have you with us today on this 14th day of September on Classic Country KTIC.
15: 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I'm Chad Moyer. 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Cash cattle country, total confirmed cash cattle trade just under 66,000 last week, 65,945. 83% of that committed for nearby delivery, 17% of that total was committed for deferred delivery 15 to 30 days out. Nebraska's total formula forward 44,900, cash sales 20,300, so the weekly total just over 65,000.

0: And the Texas total came in at 59,600. Again, vast majority Formula Forward. The Iowa total from last week, 21,900. Show list distributed for this week. It is a higher offering in all major feeding areas. Seasonal supplies seem to be increasing. Again, last week, for the most part, dressed cattle 350, 5 to 6 higher than last week. Southern live cattle waited till right at the end, but a few traded at 226. Box beef cutouts today were mixed. Choice down 63 at 375.31. Selects 142 higher, 354.55. 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Total load count today, 97. In the hog trade today, Western Corn Belt 83.41. That was down 30 on the day. The national number 82.82, down 256. Pork cutouts, loins up 339, bellies down 10.33, hams down 70, ribs up 155. Overall carcass value 2 cents down at 89.78. Total load count today was 230. At the terminals, barrels and gilts started the week at 63, sows at 55 to 59. Chad Moyer reporting.
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1: It is time for the Red Minute, brought to you by Red Star Fertilizer. Here's the head of Red Star Fertilizer, Tom Stanton. Tom, as we start talking about fertilizer planning for next year, let's talk about Polymax Plus, what it is, and how it stands out in the fertilizer conversation.
5: Polymax Plus is really a pretty unique fertilizer, Chad, and it's phosphorus, it's potassium, and then it's a bunch of different sulfur. We got sulfur, we got calcium sulfate, we got magnesium sulfate, and potassium sulfate. And the whole premise behind Polymax Plus is the fact that having that potassium sulfate that's in that product along with calcium and magnesium sulfate, what we're going to do is we're going to keep the potassium more plant available, and we're also going to keep the phosphorus more plant available, because all the different sulfur that we're using in there is going to help tie up the magnesium and calcium that we have in our soil that will tie up the potassium and will tie up the phosphorus. And so by putting Polymax Plus out there, what we're doing is we're helping to keep that phosphorus and that potassium more available next spring as you plant that crop and want it to get off to a fast start.
1: Tom, is this fertilizer a spring-only fertilizer, or could we consider it yet this fall?
5: We'd start applying it after the crop is off in the fall. That way we get it into the soil and get it working right away, and then we also do it all the way through next spring.
1: That's Tom Stanton, the head of Red Star Fertilizer. To get more information, check out their website, redstarne.com, or give them a call at 844-502-9360. That is today's Red Minute, brought to you by Red Star Fertilizer.
6: 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And it is 4:15, time for our USDA Livestock Report with Bartley Brogan.
7: Good day, everyone. This is Bartley Brogan with USDA Market News Service with your closing livestock market report for today, Monday, September 14th. So far for Monday, negotiated cash trade inactive on light demand in Nebraska. Last established market test in Nebraska last week. Live purchases mostly traded from 223 to 224. Dress purchases mostly 350. Heading over now, take a look at the box beef cutout closings. Choice cutout today, $375.31. This closed down

0: $0.53 for the day. Select cutout, $354.55. This closed $1.42 higher for the day, putting the choice select spread at $20.76. There have been 97 lows traded for the day. So far, 63 choice 7 select, 28 trimmings and grindings. Looking at the cutter cow cutout current value, $339.88. This is down 11 cents from yesterday. With boneless processing beef, there have been 47 lows traded nationally for the day. Hide and offal value from typical slaughter steer today estimated at $15.01 per hundredweight live, down a penny when compared to last. Livestock slaughter under federal inspection, cattle slaughter today 106,000. Last week 2,000, year ago 110,000, week to date 106,000. Previous week, day of steers and heifers 84,000, cows and bulls 22,000. Saturday's steers and heifers were 63,000. Cows and bulls on Saturday were 7,000. Hogs today 492,000. Last week 1,000. Year ago 486,000. Week to date 492,000. On the National Daily Pork Report, there have been 230 lows traded. A carcass is valued at $89.78, down 2 cents from last close. With the National Daily Direct Hog Report, there are 1,515 negotiated sales. Compared to last negotiated sales of barrels and gilts, closed $2.56 lower. Base price range from $74 to $86 with a weighted average hog carcass at $82.82. 5-day rolling average dress price at $86.40. This has been the USDA Market News Service. Enjoy the rest of your day.
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1: 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September 14th is the last day to order parts that are not currently in stock, and all parts must be picked up by September 30th. Mel's Small Engine's last day of business will be October 2nd. Mel is also working to set someone up to continue the repair business, with the same phone number being passed along. 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

0: Country Sunshine from Dottie West on Classic Country KTIC. I'm Jeff Axtell.
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0: I'm Jeff Axtell. In high school softball tonight, it is Guardian Angel Central Catholic at NEN. That game will be broadcast on our sister station, 107.9 The Bull. First pitch scheduled for 6 o'clock. Also in action today for softball involving our Sports Booster schools, North Bend Central is at Wayne. The Big Ten announced today that Nebraska football's Big Ten opener at Michigan State on Saturday, September 26th, will kick off at 4 p.m. The game will be carried right here on Classic Country KTIC. Our pregame will begin at 3:15 that day. Iowa will play Michigan at 2:30 that day in Ann Arbor, and Iowa State will host 17th-ranked Utah at 2:30 that day as well. Nebraska senior quarterback Anthony Calandria was honored Monday as he was named the Big Ten Offensive Player of the Week for his performance against Bowling Green. Calandria completed 20 of 24 passes for 224 yards and a career-high 4 touchdowns in the Huskers' 56-7 win last Saturday at home. While this is his first Big Ten honor, Calandria was a 4-time Mountain West Player of the Week honoree last year while at UNLV. Nebraska sophomore middle blocker Manaya Ogbechi was named Big Ten Player of the Week today. It is Ogbechi's first career Big Ten Player of the Week selection and the first Nebraska volleyball player to earn Big Ten Player of the Week since Andy Jackson on November 10th of last year. Ogbechi led the top-ranked Huskers to a 3-0 week last week against New Mexico, 20th-ranked Baylor, and Georgia Tech. Creighton Volleyball was voted number 20 in this week's ABCA Top 25 poll, marking the 82nd straight week that Creighton has been ranked. Creighton went 1-2 last weekend at the Rice Invitational, defeating Northern Iowa before losing 4 set battles with Louisville and also Rice. And after a performance in Saturday's win over Doan, Morningside football junior Tommy Fitzsimmons was named GPAC Special Teams Player of the Week. Fitzsimmons converted on all 10 of his extra point attempts as the Mustangs defeated Doan 70-10 at home. He improved to 18 of 19 on PAT attempts through Morningside's first 3 games of the season. The Wayne State volleyball team hosts Briarcliff tonight. First serve is set for 6 p.m. at Rice Auditorium. And the Northeast volleyball team takes on the Doan JV on the road this evening. The Hawks are 6-7 on the year coming in. First serve is set for 5:30. I'm Jeff Axtell. 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And coming up for you shortly on Classic Country KTIC, Connie Green will have a check of news. I'll have another weather update for you coming up shortly. We'll check our weather forecast, and then after that, we'll have another check of cash grain bids with Chad Moyer. Also today's Ag PhD radio update from Darren Hefty will be on the way as well, coming up for you later this hour on Classic Country KTIC. 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I'm Jeff Axtell in for Doug Anderson on your Monday. Glad to have you with us. And glad to be with you on Classic Country KTIC 840, 98.3 FM in the West Point area, 98.7 FM in the Norfolk area, also online at KTICradio.com and through the KTIC radio app.
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2: I'm Connie Green in the KTIC News Center, which is sponsored by TNT Coins and Fremont, trusted experts buying coins, silver, jewelry, and collectibles. The biggest drug bust in its history, the Nebraska State Patrol today says earlier this month, a state trooper in the process of performing a traffic stop of a semi-tractor trailer smelled the odor of marijuana. Found in that semi-trailer, 27 pallets of pot and other assorted illicit drugs weighing nearly 20,000 pounds. The street value, according to the patrol, $50 million. That traffic stop on I-80 near Cozad September 4th. Governor Jim Pillen, Lieutenant Governor Joe Kelly, and Attorney General Mike Hilgers joined the Nebraska State Patrol leaders today to recognize troopers involved in that case. Lieutenant Governor Joe Kelly says drug trafficking organizations are constantly adapting.
3: This drug trade is international, it's national, it's ongoing, it doesn't slow up. And the tactics change all the time. The bad guys change their tactics all the time. What they're hauling it in, how they're packaging it, what times of day and night that they're going.
2: Colonel Brian Waugh says large seizures like this not only disrupt criminal organizations, but also help save lives by keeping dangerous substances off streets. No calls are on the activity summary for the Blair Volunteer Fire and Rescue Department for this past Thursday.
3: And the tactics change all the time. The bad guys change their tactics all the time. What they're hauling it in, how they're packaging it, what times of day and night that they're going.
2: Colonel Brian Waugh says large seizures like this not only disrupt criminal organizations, but also help save lives by keeping dangerous substances off streets.

0: 77, Sioux City, 71, Vermilion, South Dakota, and Yankton, 73. Right now in Denison, Iowa, it is 72, Carroll, 70, Harlan, Iowa, 73. Right now in Red Oak, it is 79. Right now in GI and Hastings, Aurora and York and Hastings, all those four towns, GI, Hastings, Aurora, and York, it is 88 degrees. Once again, it is currently 81 degrees at Classic Country KTIC in Norfolk, and we don't have a current temperature available to us right now on Classic Country or at Classic Country KTIC West Point in 840 Country.
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0: Classic Country KTIC, I'm Jeff Axtell. 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
4: 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I'm Chad Moyer. Central Valley Ag at 81.20 at Randolph. Corn is 4.68. Soybeans 12.64. Oakland East Hub has corn at 4.76. Soybeans 12.54. Elgin has corn at 4.69. Soybeans 12.54. Humphrey has corn at 4.78. Soybeans 12.64. Laurel has corn at 4.68. Soybeans 12.64. At Monroe, corn is 4.84. Soybeans 12.69. Royal has corn at 4.67 and soybeans 12.59. At Wakefield, corn is 4.63, soybeans 12.59, and Hinton, Iowa has corn at 4.89, soybeans 12.59. Cooperative Supply, Dodge, Howells, Lee, and Richland, corn at 4.80, soybeans 12.59. Frontier Cooperative, Brainerd corn 4.79, soybeans 12.51. Columbus has corn at 4.88, soybeans 12.49. David City soybeans 12.52. At Meade, corn is 4.83, soybeans 12.52. Schuyler has corn at 4.84, soybeans 12.57. Wheat at 7.20. At Weston, corn is 4.74, soybeans 12.46. Yanka has corn at 4.80. Central Plains Milling at Howells has corn at 4.85. October is 4.79. Norfolk Crush has soybeans at 13.54 and October 12.79. North Bend Grain, corn at 4.82, soybeans 12.65. Schuyler Grain at Fremont, corn at 4.88, wheat at 7.87. ADM Lincoln soybeans 1304, October bid 1289, ADM Columbus corn at 503, October bid 513, ADM Fremont soybeans 1304 and October 1289, ADM Fremont elevator corn at 485, soybeans 1274, ADM Wisner corn at 483, soybeans 1254, ADM Newman Grove has corn at 478, soybeans 1259, and ADM at Enola has corn at 481, soybeans 1259. Lincoln Premium Poultry at the mill at Fremont, corn at 503, October 508. Michael Foods, Wakefield corn 488, Bloomfield corn 468. Farmers Pride, Battle Creek corn 468, soybeans 1264. Osmond has corn at 463, soybeans 1264. Wisner Farmers Elevator has corn at 483 and October 488. Farmers Cooperative, Pilger, Winside and Wayne corn at 471, soybeans 1259. Cargill

0: Corn milling at Blair has corn at 513, October bid 508. Cargill soy processing, Sioux City. Soybeans 1344 and October 1289. Cargill Ag Horizons at Albion, corn at 483, soybeans 1259. Beamer Grain and Beamer, corn 468. Husker Ag Ethanol Plainview, corn at 483, October 493. Bungie Grain at Fremont, corn at 508, October 493. Soybeans at 1314, October is 1279. Bungie at Council Bluffs has soybeans at 1369 and October 1279. At the Andersons Denison Ethanol, corn at 491, October 488. Heartland Cooperative, Mont Damon corn 483, soybeans 1267. Woodbine has corn at 482, soybeans 1267. And Mo Valley has corn at 485, soybeans 1269. Council Bluffs has corn at 498, soybeans 1269. New Cooperative Inc., Onawa, Whiting, and Hornick, corn at 485, soybeans 1244. 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
6: Roundup is down quite a bit from just a couple of weeks ago, and it looks like a good time to buy, especially since Bayer, through their Ruveon company, is offering 0.9% APR financing and some amount of price protection. Yes, it may seem early to buy, but over the years, September has typically offered the best deal of the season on glyphosate because companies are desperate to move inventory. Roundup isn't quite at the all-time low price, but it's not far off. On the other end of the spectrum, it's very far from the all-time high price, and there's constantly the risk of increased tariffs or even another trade war with China, which would quickly drive up glyphosate prices. We've also had a few people talk about not needing Roundup anymore, but while there are certainly a few resistance issues, Roundup's still extremely effective on most weeds, so it does make a good tank mix partner. I'm Darren Hefty.
1: Thank you very much there, Darren. On the way, a Fox Sports update followed by music from Johnny Cash, I Walk the Line, on Classic Country KTIC.
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13: One of the huge stories from Sunday was the Minnesota Vikings coming back and topping the Packers with Carson Wentz at quarterback, 39-22. Wentz had to replace Kyler Murray, who suffered a concussion in the first quarter of yesterday's game. Today, head coach Kevin O'Connell gave an update.
14: Came in feeling, you know, pretty good today. He is in the protocol. So we'll defer to the medical folks in that protocol for, how the week goes. We'll just take it a day at a time. A
13: couple of players considered day-to-day by their head coaches. Chargers wide receiver Ladd McConkey is dealing with injured ribs. And Ravens wide receiver Zay Flowers day-to-day with a hamstring strain. Lions running back Isaiah Pacheco could miss 3 months or more following back surgery. Broncos and Chiefs tonight, 8:15 Eastern time. Next week, it's the Giants and Rams. And head coach Sean McVay of L.A. said today he doesn't know if Aaron Donald will play in that game. Clippers and Raptors finalized their trade that will send Kawhi Leonard to Toronto.
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1: 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I'm Jeff Axtell. 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
1: A tug of war over artificial intelligence. I'm Lisa Lucera, Fox News. President Trump calling fears over AI taking over the world or destroying humanity a hoax, even as tech leaders and AI company chiefs call for putting the brakes on AI advancement and more regulation. Senate Democratic leader Chuck Schumer wants to find a way to balance the technology.
2: That means putting guardrails in to mitigate the risks of this technology and earn the public's trust, which is critical to American leadership.
1: Republicans and Democrats calling for regulations while keeping America's edge over China. A federal judge has blocked the Trump administration from implementing a new rule that would limit how long foreign students and journalists can remain in the U.S. without applying for extensions. The Environmental Protection Agency repealing rules that limit planet-working greenhouse gas emissions from power plants fueled by coal and natural gas, and has announced it's taking a separate but related step to prevent future administrations from regulating climate pollution from power plants. Environmental groups say it would come at a cost to Americans' health and further degrade the environment. The move expected to face immediate legal challenges. Yemen's Houthi rebels could be opening up a second front in the Iran war, targeting Saudi Arabia.
3: They're using drones and missiles to attack Saudi oil infrastructure as well, and they are threatening a key piece of land. All along the Red Sea, they have taken territory, including the key port city of Mocha, and they are threatening the key strait, the Bab el-Mandeb Strait. That carries about 12% of the world's oil passes through there. In the past, the U.S. has bombed the Houthis, the Saudis have attacked the Houthis, and now the Yemeni government is fighting the Houthis.
1: Fox's Steve Harrigan in Tel Aviv. Wall Street AI stocks slid worldwide. The Dow lost 152, the Nasdaq off 146. 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
8: 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Trusted experts buying coins, silver, jewelry, and collectibles. A reminder for West Point area motorists, Washington Street east of County Road 18 is closed due to paving through September 24th. Please use an alternate route. A 56-year-old Norfolk man was initially stopped by Norfolk police officers Saturday for fictitious plates, but suspected cocaine and drug-related materials were found. A vehicle was pulled over in the 900 block of South 13th Street. The driver initially provided a false name and was later identified as Tony Personius of Norfolk. A 44-year-old Norfolk man was arrested shortly after midnight Sunday after a traffic stop for driving without headlights on near 13th and Peswalk. Joseph Bayer admitted to possessing marijuana and drug equipment that tested positive for meth. Those driving in the city of Blair over the next several days should be aware that several paving projects begin today, and temporary lane restrictions and minor delays are to be expected. The work will be complete by October 1st. Those locations are listed on the city of Blair's social media. A 37-year-old Lyons woman suspected of financial improprieties while she managed a Bancroft apartment building appeared in Cumming County District Court on Thursday. Kayla Lojman pled not guilty to theft by unlawful taking worth $5,000 or more, a crime that carries up to a 20-year prison sentence. Lojman is the former manager of Barber's Sunrise Village Apartments in Bancroft, which is owned and operated by the Bancroft Betterment Corporation. Her charge is the result of an investigation by the Nebraska State Patrol and the Nebraska Auditor of Public Accounts Office into allegations of financial wrongdoing between October of 2023 and November of 2024. Second offense, drunk driving by a 48-year-old man, netted an arrest near Highway 75 and County Road P 26 over the weekend, according to the Washington County Sheriff's Office. Other arrests include a 43-year-old male for driving under suspension in Fort Calhoun. Among other matters on that report from Sheriff Mike Robinson, deputies performed traffic control for the Fort Calhoun homecoming parade. A brother and a sister have been identified as the two people killed in an accident Saturday morning in Douglas County. 25-year-old Caitlin Coulter of Blair and her brother, 20-year-old Cameron Coulter of Council Bluffs, passed away when the vehicle they were in went through a stop sign and was broadsided by a semi-truck near 204th and Bennington, according to the Douglas County Sheriff's Office. Caitlin, recently hired to be guidance counselor for Blair Community Schools, died on the scene. Cameron was taken to the hospital where he was later pronounced deceased. Blair Community Schools says counseling support is available. How have recent economic changes impacted employment and households? That subject is part of a survey for Winnebago Tribal members. To access the Winnebago Tribe of Nebraska's Training and Placement Survey, go online to the tribe's social media. There will be a QR code which will open that survey. The deadline for the survey is this Thursday, September 17th. Four public hearings regarding conditional use permits are on the agenda for this evening's meeting of the City of Blair's Planning Commission. Those hearings are for designation of assembly use church by Remnant Christian Church at 138 North 16th Street, an accessory dwelling unit at 13232 County Road 27, car and truck sales at 1620 State Street, and a storage rental business at 1165 Lincoln Street. The agenda for that meeting, which starts at 7 p.m. in City Council chambers, can be found online at blairne.gov. The Friends of the Heritage Museum of Thurston County and Humanities Nebraska are hosting the Little Black Dress event at the Pender Community Center. It's this coming Saturday, September 19th, starting at 5 p.m. Fancy hors d'oeuvres and cash bar are available. The event is free, but reservations are required. Call 402-922-3714. That's 922-3714. Those are the latest stories from the KTIC News Center.
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2: Cloudy tonight with scattered showers and thunderstorms. A low temperature of 58 degrees with winds out of the west at 10 to 20. Could see some rather heavy rain, up to an inch of rain in a few spots. Tuesday, chance of showers early in the day, otherwise partly sunny with a high of 68, and north winds at 10 to 20 miles an hour. Tuesday night, a chance of showers with a low temperature of 53 and northeasterly winds around 5 miles an hour. Wednesday, a chance of showers and thunderstorms with a high temperature around 68 degrees. Wednesday night, showers and a few thunderstorms with a low temperature of 57. Thursday, chance of thunderstorms and a high temperature of 73. On Friday, we'll see a chance of thunderstorms and a high temperature of 77. Saturday, chance of thunderstorms again with a high temperature near 70. And for Sunday, we'll see a chance of storms with a high temperature around 68. Monday, partly cloudy and high temperatures in the mid to upper 60s. I'm meteorologist Ray Miller, and that's a look at KTIC weather on Classic Country KTIC.
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5: 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Husker Harvest Days is coming up next week. It'll be on Tuesday, Wednesday, and Thursday at the grounds just west of Grand Island, the largest irrigated working farm show, Husker Harvest Days, in addition to the harvest demos featuring not only combines, but also various heads as well. They also have tillage demonstrations this year. There are some manure spreader demonstrations as well. They have some cover crop plots that are out there, hay harvesting. And of course, that's in addition to all of the exhibitors that are there as well. There are various seminars throughout the session as well, informational things in the hospitality tent. And if you want to get all of the details, oh, I should mention too, stockmanship and stewardship, that low stress cattle handling demonstration. They are going to take place at Husker Harvest Days as well. Various discussions up in the northwest corner related to livestock husbandry. All of the details at their website, huskerharvestdays.com. Specifically on stockmanship and stewardship, you can go to ncba.org and get more information on that. And of course, when you head out to Husker Harvest Days, be sure and stop by the Rural Radio Network building. We're just west of the main intersection in the center of the ground. At Main and Center. Just go west a few buildings there, and you can stop into the Rural Radio Network building. We'd love to see you. Husker Harvest Days next week, Tuesday, Wednesday, Thursday, just west of Grand Island. A premier national event on beef cattle reproductive management is coming to Iowa in November, November 10th and 11th. It is the Applied Reproductive Strategies in Beef Cattle Meeting, hosted by Iowa State University and the Iowa Beef Center. The meeting is organized by the Beef Reproduction Task Force, covering quite a wide range of topics. Just some of the things that'll be talked about: breeding a more efficient cow, sex semen, natural service herd sire management, embryo transfer, estrus synchronization, just some of the things that'll be talked about. 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The Center for Ag Profitability at UNL has another webinar. Actually, it's the second in a series. It's called Marketing Tips for Corn and Soybeans. This next one is coming up on September 17th, 12 noon. Each of these webinars, they tackle another topic when it comes to grain marketing. Things like basis, cash sale timing, reading the balance sheet, stocks to use, different marketing topics. So again, the next one is on September 17th, 12 noon. Other ones coming up on September 29th. October 13th and October 27th as well. Details and register at cap.unl.edu. If you're looking for something different to do September 19th and 20th, consider a self-guided tour of Iowa's historic barns. The Iowa Barn Foundation 26th Annual All-State Barn Tour is September 19th and 20th. Over 100 barns across the state that are being featured, and even some in western Iowa. Plymouth County, Ida County, Pottawatomie, Shelby, Carroll County, Taylor County as well. These are self-guided tours. You can get more information at the iowabarnfoundation.org website. For more information on these and other items, check the website, go online to kticradio.com, click on events, and then click on the farm calendar. I'm Chad Moyer, reporting on KTIC.
1: 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Tuesday on This Morning, America's First News. Some states will feel the impact of the trade war with Canada more than others. Here are the ones on the front lines of the dispute. 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We'll explain the role of rising, lower-income wages. And the parents who've had enough of expensive youth sports. Tuesday on This Morning, America's First News.
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14: From the Fox Sports studios in Los Angeles, here's Dan Beyer. Minnesota Vikings head coach Kevin O'Connell today confirmed that quarterback Kyler Murray is in concussion protocol. Carson Wentz replaced Murray in yesterday's win against the Packers. O'Connell also said today that running back Jordan Mason is being evaluated for a thumb injury. No word on their status for week two against the Bears. Week one wraps up tonight with the Broncos and Chiefs, 8:15 Eastern time from Kansas City. Browns have the Buccaneers coming up in week two. Head coach Todd Monken says he anticipates Deshaun Watson being the team's starting quarterback. Watson 16-22 yesterday for 205 yards and a pick and a loss to the Jaguars. Ladd McConkey is day-to-day as the Chargers wide receiver is dealing with injured ribs. Same with Ravens wide receiver Zay Flowers, who has a hamstring strain. And Lions running back Isaiah Pacheco will miss 12 weeks following back surgery. Falcons lost defensive lineman Deshaun Hand for the year with a torn quad muscle. Florida State today fired AD Michael Alford, while ESPN says the Clippers and Raptors finalize their trade that will send Kawhi Leonard back to Toronto.
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1: News. I'm John Saucier. Just a couple months away from the midterm elections. Of course, the control of Congress hangs in the balance. Speaking today in Kansas in support of Republican Senator Roger Marshall is Vice President J.D. Vance. He says voters across the country are being given a choice.
2: It's whether we double down on the great American turnaround or we give power back to the radical left that caused these problems to begin with.
1: Well, at last week's midterm Republican National Convention, President Trump talked about his economic achievements, but on the Senate floor today, Senate Minority Leader Chuck Schumer pushed back.
3: Prices are up everywhere Americans look. Donald Trump keeps trying to point fingers as if Americans can't see the truth right in front of them. He's the one driving up their costs.
1: Senate Majority Leader John Thune says the working families tax plan will allow more Americans to keep more of their money. The president called affordability concerns a, quote, hoax. 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
13: Cloudy tonight with scattered showers and thunderstorms. A low temperature of 58 degrees with winds out of the west at 10 to 20. Could see some rather heavy rain, up to an inch of rain in a few spots. Tuesday, chance of showers early in the day, otherwise partly sunny with a high of 68, and north winds at 10 to 20 miles an hour. Tuesday night, a chance of showers with a low temperature of 53 and northeasterly winds around 5 miles an hour. Wednesday, a chance of showers and thunderstorms with a high temperature around 68 degrees. Wednesday night, showers and a few thunderstorms with a low temperature of 57. Thursday, chance of thunderstorms and a high temperature of 73. On Friday, we'll see a chance of thunderstorms and a high temperature of 77. Saturday, chance of thunderstorms again with a high temperature near 70. And for Sunday, we'll see a chance of storms with a high temperature around 68. Monday, partly cloudy and high temperatures in the mid to upper 60s. I'm meteorologist Ray Miller, and that's a look at KTIC weather on Classic Country KTIC.
14: I'm Taylor Riggs, and this is the Fox Business Report.
15: The major averages finishing lower after leading artificial intelligence companies called for an industry-wide slowdown of AI development, sending AI-related tech stocks tumbling. AI jitters, spiking oil prices, and inflation fears are weighing on investor sentiment ahead of the Fed's decision on interest rates Wednesday afternoon. Interest rate futures now place the odds of a September rate hike at 95%. Software stocks rallied as AI disruption fears eased, while cybersecurity stocks like CrowdStrike and Palo Alto Networks gained on concerns about artificial intelligence safety. The Magnificent Seven big cap tech stocks were mostly higher, led by Alphabet, Meta, and Microsoft. The Dow down 152 points, the Nasdaq lower by 147, S&P 500 down 37. That's your Fox Business Report. I'm Hillary Barsky, invested in you.
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0: I'm weatherology meteorologist Derek Height with a significant weather update. A severe thunderstorm warning has been issued until 6:30 p.m. this evening for Saunders and Lancaster counties. Both large hail and straight-line winds are possible with this storm. Hail the size of pennies and winds up to 60 miles an hour are likely as it moves northeast at around 50 miles an hour. For your safety, stay inside and away from windows until the storm passes. Large hail and strong winds can easily shatter glass, causing injury. If you're caught outside, take shelter in a sturdy building or a hardtop car. Take shelter now. Again, a severe thunderstorm warning continues until 6:30 p.m. this evening for Saunders and Lancaster counties. Bear in mind, this storm has the potential for hail the size of pennies and winds up to 60 miles an hour are likely. Stay tuned for additional updates. I'm meteorologist Derek Height. 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
2: It's the Broncos and Chiefs tonight on Monday Night Football, wrapping up week one and the return of Patrick Mahomes coming back from that knee injury last season. Mahomes is slated to start. More quarterbacking news. Kevin O'Connell of the Vikings gave an update on Kyler Murray, who had to leave yesterday's game against the Packers in the first quarter with a concussion.
3: Came in feeling, you know, pretty good today. He is in the protocol, so we'll defer to the medical folks in that protocol for how the week goes. We'll just take it a day at a time.
2: O'Connell also said that running back Jordan Mason is being evaluated for a thumb injury. Ravens head coach Jesse Minter called wide receiver Zay Flowers day-to-day with his hamstring strain. Day-to-day is also the status for Ladd McConkey. The Chargers wide receiver has injured ribs, and that was the message from head coach Jim Harbaugh. Lions running back Isaiah Pacheco is going to miss 12 weeks following a procedure on his back. Clippers and Raptors finalized their trade that will send Kawhi Leonard to Toronto. Florida State fired athletic director Michael Alford.
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The National Weather Service in Omaha has issued a severe thunderstorm warning for Central Monona County, Northeastern Burke County, until 6:30 p.m. At 5:56 p.m., a severe thunderstorm was located near Decatur, or 13 miles north of Tecama, moving northeast at 50 miles per hour. Expected hazards include quarter-size hail. This is a radar-indicated threat. Impact, damage to vehicles is expected. This severe thunderstorm will be near Onewa and Decatur around 6 p.m. This includes Interstate 29 between mile markers 112 and 115. For your protection, move to an interior room on the lowest floor of a building. Repeating, a severe thunderstorm warning has been issued until 6:30 p.m. for the following county: Burt, Nebraska,

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1: He calls it a conspiracy. I'm Lisa LaSera, Fox News. As tech leaders call for new regulations, President Trump is dismissing worries about artificial intelligence.
2: A strong and smart president is the only control or guardrails AI needs, President Trump says, pushing back on calls for slowing down the development of the technology. In a social media post, the president says there is a sick conspiracy going on against AI and data centers, and the only one happy about it is China. Aboard Air Force One, President Trump says he is not downplaying AI's risk.
3: You know, it's going to be more good than bad, but by a lot.
2: Leading tech firms are endorsing more government regulation and rules and warning AI is beginning to advance beyond human control.
1: Fox's Jared Halpern at the White House. Senate Democratic Leader Chuck Schumer calling on the White House to brief lawmakers on what he calls unchecked development.
4: Congress cannot afford to turn a blind eye to AI.
1: House Speaker Mike Johnson urged CEOs to discuss AI legislation with Congress. Senator Mitch McConnell returned to the Senate for the first time in months. The Kentucky Republican arrived on the Senate floor in a wheelchair and was greeted by Ohio Republican Bernie Moreno.
5: Senator Mitch McConnell's last vote in the Senate was in mid-June, after which his office announced he'd been hospitalized following a fall. He later developed pneumonia. In mid-July, he released a statement saying he'd left the hospital and was at a rehabilitation facility. August 6th, his office issued a new update stating he'd been released from the rehab center and was recovering at home.
1: Fox's Jessica Rosenthal. Before he appeared on the floor, he issued a statement reading in part, "I'm still not quite back to 100%, but I've assured Leader Thune that as I continue with physical therapy on the advice of my doctors, I will also do my best to be present for tough votes when our conference needs me." McConnell has since returned home. 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
3: I'm weatherology meteorologist Derek Height with a significant weather update. A new severe thunderstorm warning has been issued for sections of Monona and Burke counties until 6:30 p.m. this evening. This is primarily a large hail event with quarter-size hail. As this storm pushes northeastward, the threat for large hail will continue through areas near Rodney, Kennebec, and Danbury. Stay tuned for additional updates. I'm meteorologist Derek Height. 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
5: Cloudy tonight with scattered showers and thunderstorms. A low temperature of 58 degrees with winds out of the west at 10 to 20. Could see some rather heavy rain, up to an inch of rain in a few spots. Tuesday, chance of showers early in the day, otherwise partly sunny with a high of 68, and north winds at 10 to 20 miles an hour. Tuesday night, a chance of showers with a low temperature of 53 and northeasterly winds around 5 miles an hour. Wednesday, a chance of showers and thunderstorms with a high temperature around 68 degrees. Wednesday night, showers and a few thunderstorms with a low temperature of 57. Thursday, chance of thunderstorms and a high temperature of 73. On Friday, we'll see a chance of thunderstorms and a high temperature of 77. Saturday, chance of thunderstorms again with a high temperature near 70. And for Sunday, we'll see a chance of storms with a high temperature around 68. Monday, partly cloudy and high temperatures in the mid to upper 60s. I'm meteorologist Ray Miller, and that's a look at KTIC weather on Classic Country KTIC.
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0: for Lancaster and Saunders counties. This storm has the potential for both large hail and strong straight-line winds. Pea-sized hail and winds up to 60 miles an hour are likely as it moves northeast at 55 miles an hour. Again, a severe thunderstorm warning continues until 6:30 p.m. this evening for Lancaster and Saunders counties. Bear in mind, this storm has the potential for pea-sized hail and wind gusts to 60 miles an hour. Additional strong storms continue across other portions of our listening area. A severe thunderstorm warning continues for portions of Monona and Burke counties until 6:30 p.m. Stay tuned for additional updates. I'm meteorologist Derek Height. 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

0: CIC Severe Weather Coverage brought to you in part by the Glass Guy in Oakland, Nebraska, serving Northeast Nebraska for over 30 years. 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As we get you up to date on the latest severe weather information we have for you here this evening, got a couple of different severe thunderstorms warnings that are starting to impact the KTIC Lucidate area. As once again, severe thunderstorm warning continues till 6:30. That's for about another 10 minutes for our friends down in northeastern Lancaster and southeastern Saunders County. That'll continue till 6:30. Storm was located 5 miles northwest of Ashland and moved its way to the northeast at 40 miles per hour. 60 mile per hour wind gusts impacted with the storm. Utan, Sarasco, Davie, Memphis all being impacted by this severe thunderstorm as it pushes its way off to the northeast. We'll continue to watch these storms as they gradually push their way off to the northeast. We have some stronger storms that are right along the Nebraska-Kansas border, just to the west of Fairbury, and we'll continue to watch those as they continue to push their way off to the north-northeast. But again, really the only warning we're continuing to watch at this hour is we got a severe thunderstorm warning for southeastern Saunders County. That'll continue till 6:30 this evening. Now, again, we do have a tornado watch that remains in effect for much of our listening area. That'll stay in effect until midnight tonight. For the KTIC Weather Center, I'm Doug Anderson. 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
4: The NFL's Monday Night Football game has Denver at Kansas City next hour. The Browns expect quarterback Deshaun Watson to start again this Sunday. Vikings QB Kyler Murray was in team meetings today after Sunday's concussion. He is in the league's concussion protocol. Ravens wide receiver Zay Flowers is day-to-day with his hamstring injury. Panthers wideout Jalen Coker does not expect to miss time despite an ankle injury. He was in a walking boot today. The Raiders say tight end Brock Bowers with his knee injury is day-to-day. Titans linebacker Cedric Gray cleared concussion protocol. Eagles guard Landon Dickerson will miss at least a month with his knee injury. Patriots running back Travion Henderson was due to return to practice today after his ankle injury. In Major League Baseball, the Dodgers lead 1-0 at Cincinnati, bottom of the third on a Kyle Tucker homer. White Sox at Guardians scoreless in the top of the third in the battle for first in the AL Central.
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1: Couple of new warnings just coming across from the KTIC Weather Center. I'm Doug Anderson. Severe thunderstorm warning now impacting our friends down in Douglas County and northwestern Sarpy County till 7 o'clock tonight. Storm was located 7 miles west of Gretna, moving its way to the northeast, 45 miles per hour, 60 mile per hour wind gusts, nickel size hail. And again, the storm will impact the Omaha and Gretna area by about right now, Boys Town and Elkhorn, along with Millard, by about 6:30, and La Vista by 6:35. Again, 60 mile per hour winds and nickel size hail possible with this storm as it pushes its way into the Omaha metro area. Also, still have a severe thunderstorm warning for our friends in southern Lancaster, along with the western Odo in now southwestern Cass County. That's thunderstorm warning continues till 7:15. Storm was located near Roca and moving its way off to the east at 40 miles per hour. 60 mile per hour wind gusts, petty size hail possible with this storm. For friends in southern Lancaster, western Odo, and southwestern Cass County, that'll continue till 7:15. Prepare for those strong winds and again, petty size hail with those thunderstorm warnings for southern Lancaster and western Odo. And southwestern Cass County till 7:15 this evening. Also, we do still have a severe thunderstorm warning. Continues for just about another 2 minutes till up till 6:30 for our friends in southeastern Saunders County. That storm gradually pushing its way up to the northwest. And again, or northeast, I should say, at 45 miles per hour. 60 mile per hour winds possible with this storm. If you're in the path of the storm, like the communities of Utan, Sorresco, Davie, Memphis, along with the Two Rivers State Recreation Area, prepare for some strong winds. And again, possible some hail could be headed your way with this storm as well. We'll continue to keep you in touch on air and, of course, online. 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From the KTIC Weather Center, I'm Doug Anderson.

0: I'm weatherology meteorologist Derek Height with a significant weather update. A new severe thunderstorm warning has been issued until 7:15 p.m. this evening for Douglas and Saunders counties. This storm has the potential for both large hail and strong straight-line winds. Pea-sized hail and winds up to 60 miles an hour are likely as it moves northeast at about 40 miles an hour. Stay tuned for additional updates. I'm meteorologist Derek Height. 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

0: 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Here's a special weather update.
1: What a good jump today. A couple of new warnings coming across our Lucerne area, expecting to impact our friends down off to the south in the Omaha metro area this evening. As again, we got a severe thunderstorm warning, but issued for now western Douglas County and also east central Saunders County till 7:15. This severe thunderstorm was located 5 miles south of Utah and pushing its way to the northeast, 40 miles.

0: miles per hour, 60 mile per hour wind gusts. Impacted with this storm, expected to impact the community of Wiutan by about right now, Elkhorn and Waterloo in the next less than 5 minutes. Also, northern Omaha and Flanagan Lake by around 6:50. Other locations will be impacted, include the community of Bennington as well. Severe thunderstorm warning for western Douglas County and east central Saunders County till 7:15. Also, we have a severe thunderstorm warning that does continue as well for northwestern Sarpy County and also Douglas County in east central Nebraska. It'll continue till 7 o'clock tonight. That storm continues to push its way off to the northeast as well at about 45 miles per hour. And again, storm is located about 5 miles west of Gretna. And again, producing 60 mile per hour winds in at nickel size hail with this storm. Also, a severe thunderstorm warning does continue for our friends as well. A little bit farther south in Sarpy County, southeastern Saunders County, and also central Cass County. That'll continue till 7:15. Severe thunderstorm was located 4 miles north of Murdoch, pushing its way to the east at 40 miles per hour. And again, locations impacted there include Bellevue, Papillion, Ashland, Springfield, Louisville, Greenwood, Elmwood, Murdoch, along with lots of state recreation areas. As again, severe thunderstorm warning till 7:15 for central Cass, southeastern Saunders, and also Sarpy County. And again, this storm does produce some pretty strong winds, gusting up to near 60 miles per hour. That is the latest severe weather information we have for you out of this hour. Severe weather coverage brought to you in part by the Glass Guy at Oakland, Nebraska, serving northeast Nebraska for over 30 years. 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Severe weather coverage on Classic Country KTIC.
1: Fox News, I'm Tom Rigotti. Iran continues its aggressive posture in the Middle East. Fox's Jennifer Griffin reports.
2: New satellite images collected by a commercial satellite agency show the aftermath of an Iranian drone attack on Saudi's east-west oil pipeline used to bypass the Strait of Hormuz. The attack occurred on September 11th, causing significant damage.
1: The Iranian-backed Houthis have captured several strategic islands in the Red Sea over the past couple of days. President Trump is brushing aside concerns over the rapid advancement of AI.
3: President Trump making it clear where he stands in the artificial intelligence race, posting AI taking over the world, destroying humanity and all other things bad is a hoax. Vice President J.D. Vance says AI, like any new technology, will bring both risks and benefits.
1: That's Fox's Lucas Tomlinson. 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

0: from KTIC. Here's a special weather update.
1: Severe weather impacting our friends off to the south a little bit, down into the Omaha metro area and also into southeast Nebraska. We got a tornado warning now for western Fremont County in southwest Iowa and also central Odo County in southeast Nebraska and southeastern Cass County in southeast Nebraska till 7:30. Thunderstorm capable producing a tornado. Located again just about 20 miles south of Lincoln, moving out to the east at 45 miles per hour. Locations impacted include Nebraska City, Syracuse, Sydney, Palmyra, Union, Dunbar, Thurman, Odo. And again, if you're in the path of the storm and traveling, also includes between Interstate 29 between mile markers 4 and 20. As once again, a severe thunderstorm capable of producing a tornado, as we got a tornado warning now impacting our friends in southeastern Cass, central Odo, and western Fremont County in southwest Iowa. That'll continue till 7:30 tonight. We'll continue to kind of keep our eyes onto that one as it pushes its way off into the east. Also, a couple of other severe thunderstorm warnings. The severe thunderstorm warning for central Saunders County has been allowed to be canceled. Still does continue for western Douglas County, though, till 7:15. Storm was located about just 3 miles south of Elkhorn, moving its way to the northeast, 40 miles per hour, 60 mile per hour winds with that storm. Also, we have a severe thunderstorm warning that does continue as well for our friends in Sarpy in central Cass Counties, channel 7:15. Storm was located near Lewisville and moving its way off to the east, 40 miles per hour. Locations impacted include the Omaha metro area and Papillion, Bellevue, Plattsmith, Springfield, Lewisville, along with the Walnut Creek Recreation Area, South Bend, also Lewisville State Recreation Area as well, and the Platte River State Park. You're in the path of a pretty strong storm producing 60 mile per hour winds. That is the latest severe weather coverage we have for you out of this hour. 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
3: Cloudy tonight with scattered showers and thunderstorms. A low temperature of 58 degrees with winds out of the west at 10 to 20. Could see some rather heavy rain, up to an inch of rain in a few spots. Tuesday, chance of showers early in the day, otherwise partly sunny with a high of 68, and north winds at 10 to 20 miles an hour. Tuesday night, a chance of showers with a low temperature of 53 and northeasterly winds around 5 miles an hour. Wednesday, a chance of showers and thunderstorms with a high temperature around 68 degrees. Wednesday night, showers and a few thunderstorms with a low temperature of 57. Thursday, chance of thunderstorms and a high temperature of 73. On Friday, we'll see a chance of thunderstorms and a high temperature of 77. Saturday, chance of thunderstorms again with a high temperature near 70. And for Sunday, we'll see a chance of storms with a high temperature around 68. Monday, partly cloudy and high temperatures in the mid to upper 60s. I'm meteorologist Ray Miller, and that's a look at KTIC weather on Classic Country, KTIC.
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5: Still have some severe thunderstorms impacting our friends off to the south end of the Omaha metro area. We got a severe thunderstorm warning that it does continue for our friends in, it looks like, Sarpy and Central Cache County till 7:15. Severe thunderstorm was located near Lewisville and moving its way to the east at 40 miles per hour. 60 mile per hour wind gusts possible with this storm, as it's going to impact communities of Bellevue, Papillion, Offutt Air Force Base, Springfield, Lewisville, along with South Bend, all in the path of that storm as it pushes its way off to the east. Also, we got severe thunderstorm warning continues for northwestern Sarpy and also Douglas County till 7 o'clock. Storm was 5 miles west of Gretna, moving its way to the northeast, 45 miles per hour. 60 mile per hour wind gusts and nickel-sized hail possible with this storm, impacting the communities of La Vista, along with other communities like Ralston and also into the Omaha metro area, impacting Midtown and also Epley Airfield. As again, 60 mile per hour wind gusts and quarter-sized hail possible with that storm. Also got a couple of tornado warnings still impacting our friends in southeast Nebraska. Tornado warning for northwestern Fremont County in southwest Iowa, south central Mills County in southwest Iowa, north central Odo County in southeast Nebraska, and southeastern Cache County in southeast Nebraska. That continues till 7:30 tonight. Storm was capable of producing a tornado, was located right over the top of Avoca and moving its way to the east at 50 miles per hour. Locations impacted include the communities of Avoca, Union, and Nuhaka. As again, tornado warning impacting those following counties that we mentioned. Also, another tornado warning still continuing till 7:30 for northwestern Fremont and northeastern Odo and southeastern Cass County. Tornado was capable of producing a tornado 3 miles northwest of Dunbar and pushing its way to the east at 50 miles per hour. If you're in the path of the storm, like the community of Nebraska City, you're going to want to seek shelter as get yourself to the lowest level of a building. And again, if you happen to be traveling along Interstate 29 between mile markers 10 and 20, you're in the path of a possible tornado. And as again, we got a tornado warning impacting until 7:30. For northwestern Fremont County, northeastern Odo County, and southeastern Cass County. That is the latest severe weather information we have for you at this hour. Severe weather coverage brought to you in part by the Glass Guy in Oakland, Nebraska, serving northeast Nebraska for over 30 years. And also brought to you in part by our good friends at AC Lighting Protection, where innovation is your solution. 6:58, now the time.
6: I'm still going for it, even with higher stroke risk from atrial fibrillation, an irregular heartbeat not caused by a heart valve problem. In a clinical study, Eliquis apixaban reduces stroke risk and has less major bleeding than warfarin.
7: 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Stroke risk may increase. Eliquis can cause serious and potentially fatal bleeding. Don't take if you have an artificial heart valve, abnormal bleeding, or antiphospholipid syndrome. While taking, you may bruise more easily or bleed longer. A spinal injection increases blood clot risk, which may cause paralysis. 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
6: Ask your doctor about the number one cardiologist prescribed blood thinner, Eliquis.
8: The future of the pork industry, there's some optimism, but there are some challenges as well. To get an idea on what some of those stumbling blocks could potentially be, but also what might be some reason for some optimism, is Matt Erickson. He is a senior analyst with Terrain, focusing on the swine sector. First of all, as we sit here late summer, what would you say are the three biggest things that are impacting the pork production business right now?
9: Yeah, I think the top three things, I think the first two is, you know, I look at overall weights, and weights have been above average seasonally, and so that's put a little bit of pressure with regard to more production being down the pipeline. I think the second thing is exports still remain resilient, and so I think that's important to maybe offset some of the stagnant domestic kind of consumption that we've seen here in the U.S. But then the third thing, I think, is the discussion on interest rates and inflation. And so I think we've taken a pivot here over the past 6 months, where we were expecting rate cuts as we entered the 2026. And now we're talking about rate hikes, because we've got to get the price stability side of the ledger with regard to the Fed's dual mandate in order, get it closer to the 2% target.
8: Why is that important? Are there other things that kind of come up there as well? And ultimately, how does that affect the pork producer?
9: Yeah, absolutely. So I think, so first, we've had a leadership change with regard to the Fed. So now we have Chairman Kevin Warsh, and he's been very explicit by saying prices are too high. And if you think about the role of the Fed, they've got a dual mandate, which is maximum employment and price stability in the marketplace. And that's just that. We're focusing now on the price stability side. Prices are too high. Inflation's too high. June, I believe, we're currently at 3.5%. And so in order for us to get down to that 2% target, you know, we've got to make some adjustments. So there, you know, I look at that, and from an interest rate perspective, one, you know, that creates higher borrowing costs. You think about things like wholesale prices, such as lumber, you know, concrete, steel, and iron. All those prices have increased year over year. So again, if you think about expansion, building up a new building, you know, that impacts the bottom line of producers. If you're thinking about that return on investment of putting up a barn.
8: Okay. You mentioned weights, but you know, what about on the risk management side? Is there an ability to protect profitability if you look out a ways? Where are we at for profitability in your mind?
9: Yeah, in my mind, you know, I always look at my profitability curve 12 months out. And farrow to finish and wean to finish, you know, between the two, we're currently about, in my mind, $15 to $20 per head, which is still relatively positive. Quarter four, we'll get some of the seasonal, you know, kind of tightness there that we generally see. But overall, I think this year, you know, it's a profitable year for hog producers in 2026. Now, I say that, I think we need to look at feed costs, you know, with regard to the corn situation. You know, corn globally, the stocks to use ratio is the lowest since, I believe, 2012, 2013. Ending stocks are the lowest globally since 13 and 14. You know, any adjustment that USDA makes, given crop conditions here in the Western Corn Belt, you know,